0: like really tougher. And I think they're hoping that they can get one magical game out of him on the road in Detroit. If James Harden can somehow turn back the clock or continue to play as well as he played the last two games. And again, the shooting numbers last night weren't great, but he had 24 and 11. Would you take that?
1: Mm-hmm.
0: Of course you would, Kelvin, right? You'll take 24 and 11. So it's huge. And he, to me, if they're going to get to the Eastern Conference Finals and have a chance, you know, to beat the Knicks, and I'm not one who's crowning the Knicks or crowning the Pistons or thinking that the Cavs can't do that.
1: Mm-hmm.
0: If James Harden is not the star, he doesn't have to be the star. He just has to be productive. Give them a couple, if you're playing a 5 or 6 game series, give me 3 or 4 games where you play well. You know, Kelvin, not every night. He's 36. It's not going to be every night. I'm not sitting here telling you he's going to play like he played in game 3 every night. If you're banking on that, it ain't going to happen for you. But you can't have the 2 bad games that he had in game 1 and 2 in Detroit. That can't be consistent. James Harden is the X factor for the Cavs getting to the NBA Finals. I'm feeling more and more like he is going to be the reason that they have a shot. I believe that they come back and beat the Pistons in this series. And I don't even think it's going to go 7. I believe they steal game 5 in Detroit. Kelvin, you tell me, you watch the team closer than I do.
1: Mm-hmm.
0: Cade feels tired, looks tired to me. Am I misspeaking?
1: No.
0: He looks tired to me, and I'm worried. First game, he didn't have 20 points. He just wasn't in the flow, the mix. Mm-hmm. I don't know what it is, and it's felt that way the last couple games.
1: I think the benefit, you just mentioned something, the last couple games, and that's why you're right. And if this was the good old days and it was the finals, but just using it as an example of, remember it was 2-3-2 in the finals. Yep. If there were 3 in Cleveland.
0: That was to save money, right?
1: Yeah, I would be like, ooh, because I do think a couple of things are at play right now. I think you're seeing the best version of James Harden because they are at home. And we know what happens with role players. And at this point, he's a really good role player, right? He's not a superstar. I think he's a star by name. I don't think he's a star anymore. He's starring in his role as kind of the facilitator from time to time. And look what happens when on the road. We talk about this all the time. What do role players do? They shoot better. James Harden, the last couple of games from 3, 50%. He is 8-for-16 from 3 as he's been on the road. He shot 9-for-9 from the free throw line. You know what the big issue was those 2 games in Detroit? What did we talk about? Turnovers. What does he have now? 18 assists to 5 turnovers in the last 2 games. So if I'm the Pistons, if you're the Pistons, you're wondering, role players play better at home. I don't want to belittle him, just a role player.
0: Role players never play well on the road.
1: No. What I'm saying is, if you're the Pistons, you got to be saying, okay, we've seen 4 games. We saw either mid or not great from James Harden the first 2 games. We've saw the best version of him this series in the 2 games at home. And you got to say, all right, we're going to get back to what we do at home. Our role players, Duncan Robinson, guys coming off the bench, does Hollins have a bigger game? Caris LeVert played very well. They wasted the Caris LeVert game this past one, in my opinion. 20-plus points from him. Cade, I think, is the same thing. I think he needs to be rejuvenated when he gets home. That energy he'll get from the role player stepping up. Because you're right. So much has been on his shoulders to ignite the offense. He's the initiator. He's the one that's setting the tone. They need a clutch shot. It has to be him. So much is on his shoulders. So he did look a little bit gassed. And to his credit, he's one of the young guys who's on both ends. He plays defense hard as well. So I think he is a bit gassed. And this is every other day now. But he's got to suck it up because they absolutely need him. But I have to agree with you, and I don't like it, that James Harden is going to be critical because you can mark down 25, 28 points for Donovan Mitchell. He's going
0: to
1: get
0: and
1: that.
0: And it might be more.
1: It could be 30, 25 to 35.
0: Right,
1: let's put it in that range.
0: I agree with you. Right, I agree.
1: And that's just what he does. And I think, but for Donovan Mitchell, to me, the only thing I'll say is, this is where, to me, Donovan Mitchell has an opportunity to separate himself. Is Donovan Mitchell closer to an Ant Edwards, an SGA, those types of guys, a Jaylen Brown, Jason Tatum type, Jalen Brunson type, who he may be facing next round if they get past the Pistons, or is he more of a better version of a Jamal Murray, who they both went crazy in the bubble against each other? And I think this is also a series where I'm watching Donovan Mitchell. Are you going to take that next step to superstardom, or just a really good player who plays with the Cavs who always gets out in the first round?
0: He had a superstar second half.
1: Without a doubt.
0: In a game that they had to have. Like, had he finished that game the way he started it and they lost, then people would have said, okay, Donovan Mitchell's not that guy.
1: So,
0: like, here it is. It was a big game. He didn't show up. He played poorly, but he didn't come out.
1: And this is why there'd be a knock on him. Which is why, so my point is, I totally get what you're saying. Every team needs that other guy, and for them it has to be James Harden. But I'm still going to say this series is about Donovan Mitchell for me. This is the Donovan Mitchell series because this can be that separator. This can be that series for Donovan Mitchell.
0: See, he can't do it by himself.
1: No, I agree.
0: I think it's just like Cade. I mean, you'll sit there. You know Cade can't win this series by himself. As good as Cade is, he can't.
1: But he can be magical. And I'll give you, you were there in Detroit covering the Pistons. And it was the same two teams. Donovan Mitchell ain't LeBron, but what I mean is some young 22-year-old dude went crazy in the Palace, 25 points straight. What was it, 30 of the 32 points for the Cavs straight against the Pistons, who were on their way to the finals in their mind. I'll be going right back to the finals. We went in 05. I mean, 04. We went in 05. We'll go again. And LeBron just goes nuts. And Donovan Mitchell.
0: I don't see Cade on that.
1: Well, no, I'm saying Donovan
0: he's
1: Mitchell.
0: LeBron?
1: I'm saying Donovan Mitchell needs to have a series to me. I'm saying this is going to be on him because James Harden already has the knock on him, right? Oh, James doesn't do anything to play out. James, said and done.
0: But it's scary to me because it won't take much. If James Harden can play a really good game in Detroit, seriously,
1: mm-hmm.
0: this is a moment for James Harden. If he plays well, they win game five and then able to come back to Cleveland. I believe the series is over.
1: I guess I'm not disagreeing. James Harden needs to play well. I'm saying this series ultimately is going to be more about Donovan Mitchell to
0: okay.
1: me.
0: Okay. I just think it's James Harden. If James Harden can play not the way he played in Houston and all that, I'm not expecting him to score 36 points and knock down 8 threes. That's not what I'm saying. We need more of what we've seen the last two nights.
1: I get that. Last two games. I think for
0: and that's what makes, I think, the difference in where the Cavs are. And remember, they were in an 0-2 hole. Like they had no margin for error. Like that, there's a big difference between playing when you're up 2-0 and playing from behind 0-2 and you know you can't lose. That's what I'm impressed by. If it was the other way around, then it'd be like, okay, well, they won the first two games. He had no real pressure on him. James Harden had to play well, and he did.
1: He did. And I just still think, to me, every now and again, when you become a star or a superstar, you have a series or that moment that catapults you. And I think this for Donovan Mitchell could be that, where he gets catapulted into where we start talking about him. He's so far down the list. We don't mention him. We go through Giannis and Joker and this person, still LeBron, Luka, SGA, Jalen Brunson, Cade. We'll go down so far, and Edwards, before we get to him. And I think this is one of those series where he has a chance to really say, I'm in that mix. Put some respect on my name.
0: All right. The Lakers can't afford to run it back in 2026. We'll get into that next. It is the Odd Couple on a Trash Talking Tuesday. Rob Parker, Kelvin Washington, where we deliver insight, not noise. Right here on Fox Sports Radio. And you know what you need to do, Alex?
2: What's that, Rob?
0: Stick and stay.
2: Especially if you're having some manhood trouble in the U.S. of A.
1: Tell them about it.
0: Hey, let me ask you something.
1: What's that?
0: Once you hit 40, you know, you're way on your way. I'm just saying, that's right.
1: Put my business out there.
0: Did your energy just drop?
1: That's facts. It did. And it's not like I'm doing anything different. You still work out. Still trying to eat healthy. You know, doing all the right things.
0: Exactly. But taking a look at you, the weight sticks around a little bit more, doesn't it?
1: Yeah. That wasn't in the script.
0: Oh, I'm sorry.
1: Don't be ad-libbing this. And that's the frustrating part, though. It is sticking around, and I feel like it shouldn't be, Rob.
0: Right, but that's not a discipline problem. I'm here to tell you.
1: No, it's not. It's biology.
0: Your body changes.
1: But that doesn't mean you have to accept it, though.
0: That's why we started looking into M Drive. You know, I'm trying to lose a couple LBs too.
1: Yeah, I'm trying to get right for the summer. It's built specifically for men
0: you
1: over
0: mean
1: 40.
0: NABJ or the summer?
1: That's the only thing that matters. NABJ in August, 1,000%.
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19: Just before midnight on Saturday, February 19th, 2005, Danielle Imbo and her friend Richard Patrone left a crowded Philadelphia bar. The two 30-somethings planned to walk to Richard's truck and drive home, but they never made it.
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19: Those same questions frustrated law enforcement. The FBI called it murder for hire.
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19: What happened to Danielle and Richard?
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0: I think I'm moving to Mexico. There you go.
1: You're in Detroit right now.
0: Are you ready? This is the two-timer, Andre, from the Commonwealth.
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2: Radio.
1: Even know you anymore, Dre. We don't even know who you are no more.
0: Dre, we saw you hugged up with Ben Maller. What's happening?
3: Thanks for taking the call. Listen, it was all good just a week ago, and it's still all good. It's still all good. I did check out the Maller meet and greet. It was in Worcester here in the Commonwealth. And you know something? The saving grace should be this. Aaron Maller was there. Okay, Rob, it was wonderful. Just like you had said, she just was a master of ceremonies. Aaron, Lorena, okay, it was a good time. There's no skullduggery here. My commitment to Fox Sports Radio and the Odd Couple, as well as Ben Maller, is ironclad, okay? You know what I mean? And so just because I'm showing love over here does not mean that I don't have, in my heart, deep love for the Odd Couple and the tremendous show and the question that you guys are tackling. Now, since we're talking about serious matters here, Lane Kiffin must have watched Back to the Future. Okay, with Michael J. Fox. He must have watched it and thought he woke up as the coach of Tennessee who took his talents to USC. His comments are absolutely ridiculous and preposterous. Let's talk about one thing, because we're having a conversation in this country right now, an actual conversation about voting rights. You know, in the last time, the state of Louisiana, and by the way, before I make my point, we can all do better. We all have stuff to prove and do better on. Let me just say that. When's the last time that a senator was elected from the state of Louisiana? That's right. Never. Okay. Louisiana and Mississippi, they're bordering states, and they both have a checkered history when it comes to race relations when you go back. Okay. And we could all do better. We all have, this is not about pointing fingers at anybody.
0: I agree, but I'm going to push back, and I am, as someone who's been to Louisiana and been to New Orleans, I feel pretty comfortable there.
1: Oh, New Orleans is lit.
0: I'm just going to tell you, and I can't tell the place. Like Mississippi, I have no interest, Dre. Like zero.
1: I did go to Natchez, Mississippi. Shout out to Natchez, Mississippi.
0: Did you?
1: Yeah, I mean, it was an experience. Like, you know how people have a dog in the backyard? They just had like a bull in the backyard. Just like, just the bull, some alligators.
0: Dre, thank you, though.
1: Shout out to Dre.
0: You. Thank you.
1: Two-time and Dre. That's his new nickname, Two-time and Dre.
0: Two-time and Dre. Alex, what do you think? Should we take him back, even though he was with Aaron and Ben?
4: Say one more time, Rob.
5: Yes, take him back.
0: Take him back.
4: I say so.
1: Take him back.
0: Take him back.
4: Oh, yeah. Dre was just trying to search around. You know, he wanted to see what he had before it was gone.
1: It was right there, so I'll give him that. But I'll tell you what, Rob.
0: So he dipped his foot in his toes in the water and then came running back.
4: And he said it was too cold, Rob.
1: Baby, I'm back. That's what he hit us with. Hey, when we get to the East Coast.
0: Ambrosia?
1: When we do a show out there, he better pull up. You know, we New York or the Commonwealth or somewhere out that way. When we do a show out there. Rob G, are we supposed to be in Vegas soon? Doing something?
5: I think the next time we're going to go is probably for what, Ephraim's fight? Mayweather-Pacquiao? Well, Rob ain't going because he's already boycotting the fight. Me and you be there.
1: It will be there.
6: Wow.
0: I'm boycotting that fight.
1: Just pull up, Rob. Just do it for Rob, us. We can
5: I'm
1: have
5: boycotting.
1: Fun.
5: Rob, it's a free weekend in Vegas. We're going to stay at the... Oh, okay,
1: he'll
5: I guess
1: be
5: I'll
1: there.
5: Show
1: I'm
5: up
1: not
5: then.
1: Going to the fight, but I'm going.
0: You know it. You
1: already
0: know. I'm going to go eat the free food, stay in a hotel... But I'm not going to the fight.
5: What about when you have to promote the fight?
1: Ephraim will be like, hey, y'all, I got y'all Manny and
5: everyone's
1: Floyd.
5: So excited. We're all here. Oh, God, I can't wait. Like, Mayweather Pacquiao.
1: Floyd, I got to tell you something, Floyd. I mean this with all due respect. You ruined boxing. I already see it now. Floyd, and I got to be worried about him throwing hands at you. See what I mean, man? You always set me up, man. I'm always nervous about
0: it's
1: that.
0: All right.
5: Floyd, I don't care about the fight coming. Tell me about Girl Collection. I'm trying to go there later. That's what kind of deal do you got
1: you
5: there?
1: You just hit the nail on the head, Rob G.
0: I already found out, and that's why I haven't been there. I got bad reviews.
5: Oh. Wow. Is that why you're ready for Pacquiao
1: really?
5: In this fight?
1: Really?
0: I've gotten bad reviews. I wanted to go to check it out.
1: Yeah.
0: And I've got bad reviews from a lot of people. And I'm not trying to.
1: How do you mess that up?
0: Just business. But that's what I heard.
1: So DJ and.
0: They were like,
1: ladies.
0: Don't go. I was told, don't go.
1: Oh, wow.
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15: John Polk was my nemesis. 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
16: 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For years, I was the poster boy of the conversion therapy movement. 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
20: You've accidentally cut your daughter's bangs unevenly. 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
19: Man, oh man, oh man, oh man, oh man!
21: No, sweatbands are so hot right now. 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
19: Mom, where did all the mirrors go?
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19: Huh?
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20: Or D, show empathy.
19: Mom, you really don't have
21: Ta-da! Twinsies!
19: I kinda love it. 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
23: Late third quarter in the NBA playoff game at San Antonio, the Spurs lead Minnesota 83-70. Victor Wembanyama with 24 points, most of that in the first quarter. He's up to 14 rebounds as well. Teammate Keldon Johnson has 16 points off the bench, leading Minnesota. Anthony Edwards has 18. Tonight's winner goes up 3-2 in their second round series. Daryl Morey is out as 76ers team president. In the NHL playoffs at Montreal, Buffalo is leading the Canadians 3-2 with 2 minutes to go. Underway, Anaheim at Vegas. To the NFL, the Bengals and Falcons will play a game in Madrid in November. In Paris, reportedly it'll be New Orleans against Pittsburgh. To the Major League Baseball scoreboard, the Tampa Bay Rays are tied 5-5 in the ninth at Toronto. The Yankees have already won 6-2 at Baltimore. Paul Skeens and the Pirates defeated Colorado 3-1. I'm Steve DeSager.
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1: 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The ball is loose, and it's alive.
2: Castle, waist-high dribble between his legs. Shot clock now down to 9. Still out on the perimeter. Hands to Wembanyama. Victor, the lane clears. Look out. Victor Wembanyama, windmill right-hand jam. And that's 9 already in the first quarter for Big Vic.
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3: Big
0: on the call.
3: Vic.
0: Yeah, Big Vic. I like that. Big Vic is pretty good. He's got Big Vic energy, maybe, is what we're going to say, right?
3: Well, I mean, get that T-shirt printed.
2: This is for Big Vic.
0: This is where the play-by-play goes. I'm not going to call him Wemby anymore. There's some better nickname than Wemby. And I agree.
3: Big Vic.
0: I like that.
3: You're opening the door to some...
0: Yeah, but I think that's it. I think that can sell. I think you get some T-shirts with Big Vic on it.
3: Now that he threw that big elbow and got his ass kicked out, I guess he's now got an edge.
0: He's Big Vic.
3: So Big Vic can
0: you just
3: be
0: gotta,
3: okay.
0: Just got to watch how you say it. You got to make sure you enunciate
3: big
0: clearly. Big Vic. Yes, Big Vic. Yeah, make sure you say it. Okay.
3: As in vigor, as in violence. Vic.
0: So we'll have more on this game coming up in a few minutes. But quite simply, I don't know how this is not being talked about more today. I don't know how J.J. Redick's job with the Lakers is not being discussed, that maybe you can move on from him. In the final 12 seconds of last night's loss to Oklahoma City, and the reason it's falling away is because people didn't ask him about this. With 12 seconds left, the Lakers are down 3. They have no timeouts. They need a 3. Who's the best three-point shooter on the team? Rui Hachimura. Who is having the best night shooting the basketball? Rui Hachimura.
3: Rui Hachimura.
0: Very good. Yep. Guy's got the highest percentage of threes in NBA playoff history, right? Now, not that you had to go to him, but you would think, okay, well, either he or Austin Reeves or LeBron is taking this final shot. Now, the Lakers got a good shot, right?
3: Reeves' shot was a great design, great open look.
0: Yeah. He had the shot and he missed it, and he's one of the guys you want to take that shot. Okay. But needing a 3 with 12 seconds left, Rui Hachimura is not in the game. He is taken out of the game. Maxi Kleber is put in the game, who didn't play all game. Right. And the only explanation we got, Ramona Shelburne, Ramona Shelburne's a great reporter, is because she said, hey, what I was told was that Hachimura wasn't in the game because they wanted to set up a certain play and he could screen. And that was the reason why. Right. Now, she just said, this is what I was told. Because nobody else asked him that at the post-game press conference.
3: No.
0: How is that not the first question? How, when you need a 3, is your best three-point shooter not in the game?
3: Well, I told you yesterday.
0: How is that? You could fire a guy for that. You really could.
3: But look at, and we did a little on this last night as the game was wrapping up. You could find it across all socials. Great work by the team getting it out there. But I told you in the moment, it's like the LeBron conversation today. Is about what is his history here? What is the legacy? What has it meant? Is it a success? All of that. Same thing last night. It was, all right, wrap up the year and let's look ahead to next year. There was no, hey, let's break down this game because everybody was already, well, we were presuming you were losing the series anyway. But as a group of people standing around asking questions, like it still seems, you know, it's the old to mix sports. You can't hit a grand slam batting leadoff. Right? It's the same thing here. You can't win 4 games without winning the first one. And you had a chance to try to win this game. Kleber comes off the bench.
0: You want to take somebody else out? Fine. But I mean it. You need a 3 and you take your best 3-point shooter out of the game. I mean, there's no world in which that move makes sense.
3: Well, go through the timeouts.
0: No.
3: Go through the down distance on a lot of time management down the stretch. And it was poor. And it was something that had been chronicled all year long, right? Despite the 50-plus wins, and yes, they missed all their stars for chunks of time. There's no denying that. But in a chance to crawl back, even if you just get one and get the gentleman sweep before it's all said and done, the fact that none of that got asked is laughable. It's sad.
0: I think J.J. Redick is trying to find a way to fly under the radar when you made one of the worst coaching decisions you can make at that moment.
3: It's water under the bridge, man.
0: Why is that?
3: What are you doing? Because we're getting Luka back for games.
0: Oh, that's true. Hey, you know, I really.
3: Let J.J. breathe.
0: Yeah.
3: It's like the World Series back in the day. It's a best of nine.
0: But would J.J. put Luka in the game? I don't know that he would. Hey, Luka's our best player, but, you know, maybe we take him out because I want to get somebody else in there who can set some screens. I don't understand this. There's no world in which that move makes sense.
3: Nah.
0: I'm taking, especially, he just hit a 4-point play seconds ago.
3: He'd hit several shots and made several big plays to keep you in the game late.
0: Exit how about a Fresca? Exit Swollen. I mean, you could get fired for that. I can't believe that's
3: not a
0: bigger topic of conversation.
3: He just fired
0: you. You want him out
3: too. I'm going to have to fire you, Ron.
0: Coming up next, more from the NBA and a big college football story. Vox.
4: You're fired.
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12: 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Who were they? What made them so notorious? How did the internet, or sometimes the algorithm, choose them? And what does a person do when they're suddenly confronted with more attention than the human psyche can handle? Take The Dress, a story that went uber viral in early 2015 in spite of being, well, kind of a boring optical illusion. A mother of the bride in Scotland took a picture of a dress she was thinking about wearing to her daughter's wedding. But she saw the dress as blue with black lace, and her daughter saw it as white with gold lace. One BuzzFeed post later, every single person on the internet was talking about the dress. But to me, the dress is a story about the last couple of months when the internet was still sort of fun. It was shortly before the stories that spread across the internet stopped being driven by exploited millennials with useless arts degrees and started being decided by algorithms hell-bent on growing internet usership at all costs. And on a long enough timeline, the story of the dress is one entangled with abuse and media exploitation. Internet history is a tricky thing to be invested in. It feels like every time a bad with business billionaire buys up another platform, history starts being erased. With the team at Cool Zone Media, we're taking these characters' 16th minute of fame to see what their moment meant to them and what it says about us.
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19: Shohei Ohtani has homered at Dodger Stadium. He had a homerless drought of over 100 straight plate appearances. He not only has that tonight, he led off with a single and scored on a sac fly. So Ohtani and the Dodgers lead 2-1 over the Giants, bottom of the third inning. In the NBA playoffs, San Antonio's ahead 3-2 after the home win against Minnesota tonight, 126-97. Victor Wembanyama with 27 points, 17 rebounds. Daryl Morey is out as 76ers president. In the WNBA, Atlanta, a 77-72 winner at Dallas, 16 rebounds for Angel Reese. To the NHL playoffs, Buffalo tied its second-round series 2-2 with a win at Montreal tonight, 3-2. Currently at Vegas, second period, Golden Knights tied with Anaheim, 1-1. The Bengals and the Falcons will play an NFL game in Madrid in November. In Paris, Week 7, New Orleans versus Pittsburgh.
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0: 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Hit the subscribe button. After you've done that, tap the thumbs up icon. Comment away whether you agree or disagree. Let us know what you think. Again, just search Jason Smith Show on YouTube and subscribe. So congratulations to the Spurs in a series that kind of looks like it's going to be home court, home court, home court, home court.
3: Fight!
0: Everything
3: yes.
0: left looked like it's going to be home court, home court, home court, home court. Spurs never really trail, never look back. Wemby with a huge first quarter. And the Spurs now one game away from the Western Conference Finals. And look, I love the run that the T-Wolves have been on. They look like they're better than a six seed. Just, you know, one of those years where, hey, nothing got put together exactly as we expected. But still, big upset in the first round, giving the Spurs all they can handle.

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0: And the only thing we have left to criticize is criticism itself. I'm Scott Janovitz.
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1: We'll hear from the experts.
2: 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Coldness and heartlessness are undermining today's suspense movies. The end. Don't go see it. 0 stars.
0: As well as from all the citizen critics out there.
3: So we loved our experience here because I read all the reviews beforehand and did not stay, eat dinner, or officially tour here.
2: 5 stars.
0: We'll find some useful tips.
3: This is in German. Do not buy unless you speak German. As you can tell from this review, I speak English and not German. Because we won the war.
2: Well,
1: and some pretty useless tips.
0: Oh, it has wall-to-wall profanity and vulgar language.
4: Can't you just make a movie about mobsters where they don't swear?
0: We'll uncover some startling truths. September 11th was still more than a week away.
4: He claiming Mr. Rogers had something to do with 9/11?
3: I think he's not claiming it. I think he's about to prove it, Greg.
0: We'll go on a journey of self-discovery.
4: Night of the Comet is one of the greatest movies.
3: Yeah.
4: Well,
3: no, it's not, but...
4: I immediately back off that statement.
0: And confront our own shameful opinions.
4: Why should the pros who get, at least they get paid for, why do I want to do this for free?
3: Like my opinion on, what was that band that I really got out in front of?
0: The New Radicals.
3: The New Radicals. Yeah, I was like, I think this guy's the next Stevie Wonder.
1: But mostly, it'll be a bunch of nonsense like this.
4: Yeah, use Bing instead of Google.
3: Bing.
4: Let me Bing it.
3: Yeah, I'm going to Bing this.
4: Bing?
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6: And here's what you need to know.
7: The defending champion Dodgers have now lost 4 in a row by a combined score of 29-9. Giants beat them in L.A. 6-2 tonight. The Dodgers, over the last 2 weeks, have scored 3 runs or less 10 of the 13 games. San Diego, though, lost 6-4 at Milwaukee. The Brewers won their 5th straight. So the Padres still just a half game over L.A. in the NL West. The Rays lead the AL East, still 2 games over the Yankees. Tampa Bay won in 10 innings at Toronto 7-6. Yankees ended a 4-game losing streak, winning 6-2 at Baltimore. Philadelphia, 2-1 winner at Boston. Kyle Schwarber is 17th homer. Paul Skeens and the Pirates beat Colorado 3-1. In the NBA playoffs, the Spurs are up 3-2 after defeating Minnesota 126-97. Victor Wembanyama, 27 points, 17 rebounds. NHL Vegas in overtime beat Anaheim. Buffalo won at Montreal. I'm Steve DeSager.
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11: I'm an ass man.
12: So, big night for Wemby.
11: Huge.
12: The San Antonio Spurs, 1 game away from the Western Conference Finals. They thumped the T-Wolves tonight in a game that was never very close. Wemby started out house of fire. I think he scored, 24 of his 27 points in the first 4 minutes. And they cruise by Minnesota, 126-97 for Wemby. It's a big night. Overall, his numbers, 27, 17 rebounds, 5 assists, a couple of blocks. This was a quintessential Spurs victory where he got what he needed from his supporting cast. It was a big night from Fox and Castle off the bench. Johnson goes for 21. I mean, that's not going to happen all the time, but huge night for him. But the most interesting part of the night, just listen to this play-by-play of a big Wemby jam, because this is the big topic of conversation.
11: And the tomahawk is good.
12: It's pretty good.
13: Castle, waist-high dribble between his legs. Shot clock now down to 9. Still out on the perimeter. Hands to Wembanyama. Victor. The lane clears. Look out. Victor Wembanyama. Windmill right hand jam. And that's 9 already in the first quarter for Big Vic.
12: So there it is on Spurs Radio Network on the call. You know, I've always not been a fan. Wemby is really difficult. You know, like when Giannis came in, people had trouble pronouncing his last name, Antetokounmpo, and it was tough and it was awkward. Everybody called him Greek Freak, right? Greek mm-hmm. Freak, Greek Freak, Greek Freak, right? But now he's become Giannis, which is good because it's a one-name star. I mean, you're a one-name star, man. You've made it, right? You're Madonna. You are, you know, you're Brunson. You are, you know, you make it one name star. Brunson. You are a one name star.
14: You're Prince.
12: So
14: you're
12: it's Cher. Okay. Yeah. You're so.
14: You're Groban.
12: But Wemby, you know, Wemby sounds too much like Gumby. And you think well, of he's big, stretchy and all.
14: You
12: want
14: to sing a little bit?
12: Like Wemby.
14: He was once a little green slab of clay.
12: Hey, Wemby's a bad nickname. It's always been a bad nickname. And I was hoping for something else. We're going to get something else. And now, like the last few months, like they're trying to make Big Vic happen. And I kind of
14: he was
12: feel,
14: the alien for a minute.
12: Yeah, the alien was okay.

0: It is Fox Sports Radio. I'm Brian, though, in for Big Ben Maller. And it is time for the Tire Rack Play of the Day.
1: Eichel finds a right circle. He threw it across. They score!
0: There you go. 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The way tire buying should be. It is time for the Who Am I game. So I was a big, big deal last year. Huge story. I'm really struggling this year. All right. 0 for 36.
2: Who?
0: I was on a cold streak. 0 for my last 36 heading into Tuesday night, only hitting 166 for the season. However, I did get two hits, and I scored three runs on Tuesday. Who am I? Big Lou checks in, says, the white Channing Frye, Pat Garrity. Shout out, former Notre Dame player right there. Very nice. Good pull by Big Lou. Michael Decker, he checks in with Wahoo McDaniel. I like Los Angeles Matt Gardena Manuel. He says, Beantown Benny, not, he says, let's see, Beantown Benny, not Beantown Blindly. And a little shout out to Boston, to Blind Scott, I think. I'm not sure what he's going with right there. I'm not positive right there. Alex says, the great Nacho Libre. Good guess. Very good guess. Who am I? You are actress Debbie Ryan, who is 33 today. Compliments of the late night drug tester. All good guesses. Very well done. Who am I? I am Cal Raleigh. Ice cold. Big deal last year. All those home runs. 0 for 36 heading into Tuesday. But two hits, three runs scored. We get to the NFL schedule.
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8: 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Blood Trails.
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13: And here's what you need to know.
14: The San Antonio Spurs lead their second round playoff series 3-2 after beating the Timberwolves 126-97. The game was tied in the third quarter. Victor Wembanyama finished with 27 points and 17 rebounds. Daryl Morey is out as 76ers team president. In the WNBA expansion, Portland won its first game, edging New York on a putback at the buzzer 98-96. In the NHL playoffs, Vegas went up 3-2 in its second round series, beating Anaheim in overtime 3-2. Buffalo a 3-2 winner at Montreal. To baseball, Tampa Bay in 10 innings won at Toronto, while the Yankees won at Baltimore to end a 4-game losing streak. Milwaukee won its fifth in a row, 6-4 over the Padres. San Francisco beat the Dodgers again in L.A., 6-2. The Dodgers have lost 4 in a row. Paul Skeens and the Pirates defeated Colorado 3-1. I'm Steve DeSager.
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16: Here he is in for Big Ben.
23: Brian No.
0: Oh, what is going on? Welcome in. Happy early Wednesday morning to you. Fired up about Game 5, Wednesday night. Cavs going to the Pistons on the road in Detroit. We'll have a little bit on that, but ball is on the brain. We are ballaholics over here. Love football. And the NFL continues its little striptease over here, a little bit by bit, piece by piece, like Denzel said in Man on Fire. Huh? Great line from that movie. Piece by piece. That's what the NFL is doing with its schedule reveal right here as the striptease continues. We got a little bit more of the striptease on Tuesday here. Yeah, I woke up to some Schefter tweets. And the first tweet said, this season's first Monday Night Football game, September 14th, will be the Broncos versus the Chiefs. I love this part. This game's site still has not been determined, as the NFL still is finalizing its schedule for Thursday's release. It's like, we don't know where it's going to be. We just know it's Broncos and Chiefs, huh? And then there was a site update. This is what Schefter tweeted a little bit later. Site update. The opening week one Monday Night Football game between the Broncos and Chiefs will be played in Kansas City. The NFL had not finalized the game site until today. That's what he tweeted on Tuesday afternoon-ish, somewhere around there. It's like, okay, all right. So it's going to be in KC. So there are a couple of things here. I would read into this a certain way. Now, not everybody will look at this the same way. Some might disagree. Some might push back. That's fine. Reasonable minds can disagree. But the way I look at this game being in week one is this. This is a big bet by the NFL. When the NFL makes big bets, the NFL normally wins big bets, okay? So by having the Chiefs play in week one, Monday Night Football, prime time, they're hosting the Broncos, who won the division last year, were a Bo Nix injury away from probably going to the Super Bowl. So for the Chiefs to be hosting the Broncos, it's a pretty good clue that old Mahomes probably going to be upright and ready to go in week one. Coming off the torn ACL, it's just another clue. Now, well before this was announced, I've thought all along that Mahomes will be there. He will be playing in week one. I hear a lot of talk, a lot of conversations, a lot of questions. Is he going to be ready? Do we know if he's going to? Yeah, he's going to be ready. And the NFL scheduling this game in week one is an indication of that. It's a clue that Mahomes will be out there. Who is, quick, off the top of your head, who's the Chiefs' backup quarterback? I don't know either. I'll have to look it up real fast. Who is the Chiefs' backup quarterback? That would be one, Justin Fields. Okay, so just picture this. Week one, Monday Night Football. We got Troy Aikman. We got Joe Buck. They're ready. Let's go. First Monday night game of the season. We're fired up over here. All right, we got Bo Nix and the Broncos. Bo Nix healthy, back from injury, taking on Justin Fields and the Kansas City Chiefs. Like, what the hell is, was the old Vince Lombardi, what the hell is going on out here, right? That's what we'd be saying if that's the case. That's not going to be the case. All right, Mahomes going to be out there, man. He's going to rehab like a crazy person. He'll be ready to go. I'd be shocked if he's not. Stunned. I am 95-5 that Mahomes will be there.

0: It is Fox Sports Radio. I'm Brian Noe, in for Big Ben Maller. By the way, fun fact about me, Coop. I've seen the band Korn twice in concert. How about you?
1: I've seen them once.
0: One time?
1: Yes.
0: Was it good? Good experience?
1: Yeah, absolutely.
2: I like eating Korn.
0: Yeah, well, there you go. My young nephew, Mini Matt, when he was a tiny, tiny kid, he was, I don't even know, maybe like one, maybe a little more than that. He could barely talk. We were eating Korn, and he was sitting on this little, like, high chair or something. He was like, he just wanted to participate. He's like, it's Korn. It's Korn. It's Korn. Anytime I have Korn, I'm like, it's Korn, you know, or whatever. That's how we do it.
2: Stuck with you forever now.
0: Yeah, forever. I always think of Mini Matt, but yeah, I saw Korn in Portland not that long ago. Pretty good. They were with Gojira. I don't know if you get down with Gojira, a little French metal band. Very good stuff. Heavy, heavy stuff, Coop. I like a lot of their songs, but I saw Korn back in 1996, one of the very first concerts I went to.
2: Wow. I was 4 years old.
0: Oh my gosh, that's insane. Are you kidding? That's amazing. Yeah, it was a Megadeth show. It was in Kalamazoo. And
1: that must have been awesome.
0: It was the first real concert I went to, Coop. And it was like, Korn, what a stupid name. And these guys got on stage and were like, what the hell? Who is this band? You know? And they blew up. They've had a great run, an awesome run. But we had no idea. It was just one of the lesser bands of that show. Kind of crazy. But I'll never forget. It was Fear Factor. It was Korn. It was Flotsam and Jetsam. Which is like the old Jason Newsted band. He was the bassist of Metallica for a little while. That was his old band. And there was Megadeth.
1: I remember seeing Korn in the, you know, in the early to mid 90s, like seeing like their stickers and then their videos and thinking like, who is this scary goth band?
0: Yeah, right.
1: And then later on I was like, yeah, Korn.
0: Yeah. It's funny, man. They've got a lot of songs that I like. They're just different, kind of weird. I did see, not to produce a drop over here, I did see In Concert, Head. If you don't add In Concert, that's not good. That's a drop right there. But he started a Christian band. And it was a trip, right? Like, he played a show in Fresno. I was still working in Fresno at the time. And so he played the show, and it was like not this big concert hall. It was just like, I don't know, it was like a room or something, like a bigger room. They're playing this concert. These guys were jamming. They're pretty heavy. And it was funny because they would just pause and he would talk to the crowd. And he was just saying all this religious stuff, you know? It like the song would end, it's like, it ends and he's like, look, man, I just gotta say, I was saved. I was saved by Jesus Christ. And he would do this like whole, like, 2 minute thing, and then they play another heavy song, and you do the same thing throughout the whole concert. It was wild, man. But yeah, I should have said hi to the guy. I saw him on the plane, and I paused for a second. I'm like, I know this freaking guy. How do I know? I'm like, oh, it's Head from Korn. That's who it is. And I didn't say anything. I don't know why I don't say anything in those instances. I went to the bathroom next to Fireman Ed, you know, the guy that leads the JETS chants. Yeah, I was at the urinal. At a Colts game. And, you know, I saw this weird hat thing out of the corner of my eye. And I had to look over. And it was Fireman Ed. I didn't say anything. Because I thought I'd be like, hey, you're the guy from the thing, right? And he's just like, guy, I'm trying to, you know, take a whiz right here. What are you doing right now? So I didn't say anything. I'll say something next time I'm in a situation like that, you know? All right. Hit us up. We'll get to the militia. We'll get to the tweets. And we will get to a competition that we're really doing this? Is this what we're doing?
3: We are!
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6: A white woman's murder shocks the city. A black man from the projects comes forward with information about the case.
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8: 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They turn on him.
6: 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Lee Harris is sentenced to 90 years.
9: I get 90 years for killing somebody I have never seen.
6: Behind bars, Lee finds an unlikely ally in his cellie, Robert. The pair are like chalk and cheese. There's no way their paths would ever cross on the outside. But as a fellow inmate, Robert sees through the lies and vows to do the unthinkable. Clear Lee's name.
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15: In March of 2005, financier Jeffrey Epstein is at a charity benefit in New York City. Wall Street titans are in attendance. Rod Stewart is booked to perform. In a photo taken that night, Epstein has his arm around a woman, pulling her head toward his so that his smirking lips graze her temple. Epstein is tan and relaxed, and he looks like he doesn't have a care in the world. On that same day, 1,200 miles south, a 14-year-old girl in Palm Beach, Florida, gives a statement to the police that will launch an investigation. But maybe Epstein is right not to be worried.
16: Nobody cared what these women had to say. Their insights were ignored as the feds and then the state made this case go away.
17: Mr. Epstein should have been looking at a potential sentence of 360 years at a minimum. But that's not what happened, because there was a power dynamic here, wasn't there?
15: The recent charges against Jeffrey Epstein have brought down a cabinet member and tarnished the reputations of billionaires and elite universities.
18: Here is a group of people, and I gotta say mostly men, who talk a great deal about changing the world, but are fundamentally functioning as a cartel.
19: A very simple question. Who is Jeffrey Epstein?
20: Who is Jeffrey Epstein? Who is in his inner circle?
19: The mystery of Jeffrey Epstein's wealth has never been clarified.
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19: Right.
21: A teacher at the private school in Manhattan.
15: From Wondery, the company behind Dirty John and The Shrink Next Door, comes the mysterious Mr. Epstein.
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0: The San Antonio Spurs lead their second-round playoff series 3-2 after beating the Timberwolves 126-97. The game was tied in the third quarter. Victor Wembanyama finished with 27 points and 17 rebounds. Daryl Morey is out as 76ers team president. In the WNBA expansion, Portland won its first game, edging New York on a putback at the buzzer, 98-96. In the NHL playoffs, Vegas went up 3-2 in its second-round series, beating Anaheim in overtime 3-2. Buffalo a 3-2 winner at Montreal. To baseball, Tampa Bay in 10 innings won at Toronto, while the Yankees won at Baltimore to end a 4-game losing streak. Milwaukee won its fifth in a row, 6-4 over the Padres. San Francisco beat the Dodgers again in L.A., 6-2. The Dodgers have lost 4 in a row. Paul Skeens and the Pirates defeated Colorado 3-1. I'm Steve DeSager.
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11: Hey, this is Jamie Loftus. And this is my new weekly show, 16th Minute of Fame. 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Who were they? What made them so notorious? How did the internet, or sometimes the algorithm, choose them? And what does a person do when they're suddenly confronted with more attention than the human psyche can handle? Take The Dress, a story that went uber viral in early 2015 in spite of being, well, kind of a boring optical illusion. A mother of the bride in Scotland took a picture of a dress she was thinking about wearing to her daughter's wedding. But she saw the dress as blue with black lace, and her daughter saw it as white with gold lace. One BuzzFeed post later, every single person on the internet was talking about the dress. But to me, the dress is a story about the last couple of months when the internet was still sort of fun. It was shortly before the stories that spread across the internet stopped being driven by exploited millennials with useless arts degrees and started being decided by algorithms hell-bent on growing internet usership at all costs. 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It feels like every time a bad with business billionaire buys up another platform, history starts being erased. With the team at Cool Zone Media, we're taking these characters' 16th minute of fame to see what their moment meant to them and what it says about us.
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14: What is it that you thought your brother did for a living in those years?
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16: That is William Michael Bulger, or Billy, as he's usually called. His 18-year reign as president of the Massachusetts Senate is still, to this day, the longest tenure in history. Once his historic run was finished, he became the president of the University of Massachusetts. He has also received his Doctor of Jurisprudence from Boston College Law School, and he has more than 20 honorary degrees from a wide variety of esteemed institutions. And despite all of these accomplishments and accolades, what William Michael Bulger will most likely be remembered for is something that was largely out of his control. It is the one thing in life that is out of everyone's control. Family.
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16: That is James Bulger. You may know him better as Whitey. Billy's story would never be complete without Whitey, and vice versa. 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To examine the lives of the Bulger brothers, one must examine the brutal deaths of 19 relatively unknown souls. This is a story about evil incarnate. This is Dirty Rats.
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0: It is Fox Sports Radio. I'm Brian Noe in for Big Ben Maller. 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The crown is yours. Oh, man, I knew the Bengal apologists would be out there. They're starting to come out of the woodwork. Chris has hit me up on X, and he just writes, same DBs? Do you watch games? I always love that. That's great. Like,
1: do you even watch games, Brian?
0: Busted, Lorena. I don't watch games. He found out I'm a complete fraud right here. DJ Turner, third best DB, PFF. Their O-line was 14 or 15 out of 35. I love it. They were 14 or 15. I can't remember, but they were top half out of 32. Nothing you've said is true at all. Oh, interesting, Chris. So riddle me this, Chris. Does Joe Burrow seem to get killed repeatedly? Yeah, he does. If you just look at now, this is going way back to his rookie season. He got his leg mangled. He played 10 games, right? He started 10 games. So he missed seven. Then you look at 2023, hurt again. Misses seven starts. Then last season, hurt again. Shockingly, missed nine starts. That's way too much time. So spare me on the, oh, they're 14th or 15th. And dude, he gets killed all the time. He manages to get like driven into the ground because his O-line isn't good. This is the bottom line, man, and the defense sucks. Okay, if you want to point out DJ Turner, that's fine. Dax Hill has been a disappointment. I just don't trust that defense at all. I don't think they're making huge mammoth strides from what they were last season. I don't. Sorry. If they are, I'll buy you a Houdet t-shirt. How about that? 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We've got Marcel in Brooklyn. What is going on, Marcel?
2: Oh, good morning, Brian. No. And I do agree for you, buddy. Oh, wow. The Spurs got ejected and lost to the T-Wolves, including this person?
3: You got 20 seconds, Marcel.
0: Yeah. Yeah, it was a good game, Marcel. What do you have for us, buddy? We got to go fast.
2: Yes, TV picks to start the week before. Two polls and a cup of Joe that's coming up. What do you got?
0: So
3: you're guessing what he watched on TV last night.
0: Oh, he's definitely watching Game 5 of the Western Conference second round. It was Spurs T-Wolves, for sure.
2: Okay, mixed match it is. Lorena.
1: Roast of Kevin Hart.
2: Not mixed match. Coopty Loop.
3: I think you were watching an episode of Margo's Got Money Troubles.
2: Oh, not a mixed match. And Brian, Spurs T-Wolves.
0: Let's go. You did it. Let's go.
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9: 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And I'm like, well, it's just a season. 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
12: The Royals. The Murdochs. The Kardashians. 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
24: The Giants sent the Dodgers to their fourth straight loss, 6-2. Shohei Ohtani of L.A. hit a solo homer. He had two hits. The rest of his team went 2-for-25. But Milwaukee won its fifth straight, beating the Padres 6-4. So the Padres' lead over L.A. in the NL West is still a half game. Tampa Bay leads the Yankees still by two games in the AL East. Rays won in 10 innings at Toronto 7-6. The Yankees ended a four-game losing streak, winning 6-2 at Baltimore. Philadelphia was a 2-1 winner at Boston. Kyle Schwarber. Schwarber's 17th homer. Pittsburgh and Paul Skeens over Colorado 3-1. In the NBA playoffs, San Antonio's up 3-2 after beating Minnesota 126-97. Victor Wembanyama with 27 points and 17 rebounds. In the NHL playoffs, Buffalo won at Montreal 3-2. Vegas in overtime beat Anaheim 3-2. I'm Steve DeSager.
0: morning to all.
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0: Here's Brady Quinn, LeVar Arrington, and Jonas Knox.

0: It is Two Pros and a Cup of Joe, Fox Sports Radio, LeVar Arrington, Brady Quinn, Jonas Knox with you. Coming up top of next hour, a little over 10 minutes from now, we are going to talk about some shade being thrown in the world of football. 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
1: Sometimes you can't get to everything in the world of sports or entertainment. Good thing the guys are here to bring you, in case you missed it.
0: Guys, in case you missed this, there's a little event going on this weekend. It's called the PGA Championship. It's a big golf event. It's one of their big majors. It's taking place in Newton Square, PA, at a place called Aronimink Golf Club or Golf Course. Whatever they're referring to it as.
2: That must be the eastern side of the state.
0: I mean,
2: we don't get that exotic.
0: You don't think so?
2: No, we do like White Oak, Munn Hall. We don't do stuff you can't pronounce.
0: John Rahm, who is one of the more notable names who left the PGA Tour for LIV Golf, was talking with the media yesterday and was asked a very specific question about his time with LIV, now partaking in another major for the PGA champion or for the PGA Tour, and had this to say.
3: John, going back to Shane's question, you said you don't look back and think about what you could have done differently, but you do learn. So what did you learn from the decision to go to LIV? What have you learned since making that decision?
4: That is for me to know. And that's about that.
3: Okay.
0: So that didn't go well yesterday for that reporter and John Rahm not wanting to hear the questions. I have noticed this. Rory McIlroy has softened his stance a little bit on the LIV golfers. He did, recently say, I think I was a little bit too judgmental. Bringing these guys back to be on the tour is just great business. So it does feel like, Brady, we are going to get maybe some harmony, a little bit of peace, and we can all golf together again without anybody judging anybody for decisions they made to try and make a little bit more cash.
5: Well, look, I think that's the goal of any professional sports league. You'd like to be able to kind of have the best against the best. And the LIV Tour took some of those guys away for a period of time. But it feels like, look, there's an understanding, I think, for more of the guys at the top. It's the guys on the back end of the PGA Tour who are, either playing in alternate events or struggling to make it in general. They're the ones that are frustrated by it because they're the ones that are ultimately impacted by the fact that these guys just went for a money grab. And meanwhile, these other guys are over here grinding and having a hard time making it. And so they don't want it to be that easy for them to get back or even, for that matter, let them back at all. At least that's their stance.
0: By the way, on DraftKings, John Rahm, third shortest odds, 14-1 to win. Just above him, Rory McIlroy and Scottie Scheffler, the defending champ. So,
6: all right. Go, baby.
5: Woo! Swing it.
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3: Hey, we're glad you're starting your day here with us on the first quarter. It's Heather Burnside and Alec Bussey. I believe producer Tyler Allen will be back tomorrow. In the meantime, we have a big, big show for you. Sports Six Pack coming up later this hour. Headlines are at 7. At 7:25, Alec has yet another wedding dilemma as we count down to the wedding. There's only a couple of wedding Wednesdays left. And your dilemma has now become my dilemma. I'm pretty torn on this. I got questions.
4: Dude, I like need legitimate help from people this week. 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
3: Because it's Ask 5-0 today. Brought to you by AE Dairy. So that's in the 8 o'clock hour. So we're glad you're here. 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We're celebrating our silver anniversary on KXNO. 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This is August 9th through the 12th. One grand prize winner is going to get round-trip airfare, 3-night stay at Circa, $250 in food and beverage vouchers, 2 days with a day bed at Circa Stadium Swim, a VIP sportsbook experience, a meet and greet with Circa VIP Mike Palm, also an Iowa native, and then owner Derek Stevens, plus a night out at the Legacy Club. And then 5 winners are going to win a 3-night same dates trip with a stay at the D Las Vegas. This would be minus the airfare, the voucher, and the day bed at Stadium Swim. But otherwise, you get everything else. You just got to get yourself out there. It's going to be a great party. We're happy we're turning 25, and Circa has been a great partner. So sign up at KXNO.com for your chance to win that VIP experience in Las Vegas coming up in August.
4: Heather, you've been on KXNO for what, 15 of the 25 years?
3: Roughly? No, 11.
4: 11 of the 25. I couldn't remember if it was closer to 10 or 15. Of all of the things that our station has given away or distributed as a prize, this has to be a top 3 to 5 prize, right?
3: It might be the biggest one.
4: Yeah, I was going to say number one, but it's definitely number one since I started last July.
3: And yeah, I think it's number one since I started in January of 2015.
4: All right, so you should probably sign up for this.
3: Yeah. Oh, you know what, though? The hot tub was a huge deal.
4: No, I'm not trying to disparage the hot tub. I think the hot tub is probably the second biggest thing that we've given away in my time here. I mean, we give away tickets to concerts and football and basketball games, and that's all great. But, you know, the financial value of a hot tub, the financial value of this vacation with Circa,
3: no, this year.
4: Las Vegas is way bigger than any other football or basketball or concert ticket, in my opinion, that we've given away.
3: No, these prizes that we've given away so far for the silver anniversary are the biggest that we've given away.
4: It's going to make the gold anniversary hard to top.
3: Boy, I'm kind of hoping I'm retired by then. But who knows? I might be here.
4: We'll see. Maybe we'll bring you back for the gold anniversary.
3: Boy, just like Kenny, you know, Ken Miller will have retired by the time this trip happens. Speaking of retirement, his last day is coming up a little later this year in June.
4: Yeah, we're just about, 6 weeks?
3: Yeah, a month away. 6 weeks? Maybe it is. away from Ken Miller hanging up his headphones 30 years after he started.
4: To the day.
3: To the day.
4: Which is really cool.
3: Maybe even the hour. We don't know. But he's going to be at this thing in Las Vegas. Because why wouldn't he?
4: Yeah, Kenny Las Vegas.
3: It's a chance to go to Las Vegas. His favorite place, Circa. So we want you to sign up early, sign up often. This is going to be a huge deal. I mentioned that Tyler, I think he's back now, judging by his many social media posts. I didn't bother to ask him, though, if he was coming to trivia, because I was getting the idea that he was pretty fried from his 15-hour layover in Amsterdam.
4: We might need to take Tyler's social media freedoms away for a little bit. I feel like he was spamming them.
3: Yeah, he was clearly needing something to do. A little bored. Trying to pass the time.
4: Yeah. But I could be wrong.
3: I will say this, though. We did pretty well at trivia without him. But I think if we'd had Tyler with us, we might have won again last night.
4: Did I miss anything?
3: Team Parizic is now, like, on a roll at trivia. I'll ask you this question because this was one question. And we got the answer. It wasn't like we needed help, but I was just curious to know if you would know the answer to this. What star player for the San Francisco 49ers celebrated a touchdown by pulling a magic marker out of his sock?
4: Terrell Owens.
3: Signing his football. Yeah, that's ding, ding.
4: That's not my favorite Terrell Owens touchdown celebration, but it's up there.
3: That got me thinking about his touchdown celebration. So what is your favorite Terrell Owens touchdown celebration?
4: Listen, so I'm not a Dallas Cowboys hater, but running to the star. Well, first of all, he did it once on the star helmet, on the star of the helmet in the Cowboys end zone. And that angered the Cowboys. And then he scored another touchdown in the same game, and he ran to midfield and opened his arms. That's easily my favorite. Like, that.

0: going to say that.
1: Because there's a lot.
0: I love how, first of all of his touchdown celebrations can be, for lack of a better word, celebrated in one way or another. For instance,
1: yeah.
0: carrying a marker in your sock.
1: You're so good.
0: That confident you were going to score a touchdown. Then when the NFL says, no, you can't do that, you then hide a marker by the goalpost. So like, hey, I didn't have it on me. Now this time I've just left it waiting there by the the goalpost to sign.
1: Get your popcorn ready and then...
0: Yes, trolling the Cowboys only to then, while you're playing for the Dallas Cowboys, score a touchdown and eat popcorn from some fans in the stands that offered it to you. Yeah.
1: And have it go through your face mask?
0: Yeah.
1: Yes.
0: I mean, absolutely A plus. A plus celebrations.
1: Can I give you an opinion on T.O.? That it's probably not popular.
0: Oh, boy. What is
1: starts the show hot. So, you know how people, like T.O. is probably like the receiver that created like the diva wide receiver thing that exists where like they just complain when they don't get the ball thrown to them and they feel like, you know, throw me the ball, I'll make plays.
0: Mm-hmm.
1: Maybe Michael Irvin was the real start of that. I don't know. But T.O. is the one who kind of took it to a new stratosphere, I feel like. You can say a lot of things about Terrell Owens. Terrell, I believe, is how it's actually pronounced.
0: I've never heard it called that.
1: I think it's Terrell. I think it's how he actually likes it pronounced.
0: He likes it. Everybody else was calling him Terrell Owens.
1: So, he did a lot of dumb things. At least he never did anything so stupid that got him arrested. Like, all of his dumb things were pretty minor in the grand scheme of things. And he played in a Super Bowl on a broken leg with the Philadelphia Eagles. Like, the guy cared a lot. At least he never did anything so dumb that he ended up in prison or anything that brought, like, public shame and ridicule upon the entire organization and the entire league. Like, he never did anything to harm the Shield, as the NFL often talks about. He was just maybe not the best behaved and maybe not the greatest individual teammate, but I think his care factor was so high that it almost hurt the team at times.
0: I had to kind of refresh my memory because you're right. He never did anything that was literally against the law.
1: Yeah, he never had any legal issues.
0: No.
1: And I think people think Terrell Owens was like this horrible person.
0: He really wasn't.
1: No, he never did anything that bad.
0: He had a huge ego.
1: Yeah.
0: But there's a lot of players that you can say that about.
1: And I would argue he earned the ego.
0: He's arguably
1: a top five receiver in NFL history.
0: He was writing checks. His mouth was writing checks that his ass could cash. He was a great player. He did have some public outbursts. But I was looking it up. Let's see. He had that feud with Donovan McNabb.
1: Yes.
0: Saying I wasn't the guy who got tired when he was talking about the Super Bowl.
1: Well, he played on a broken leg.
0: Yeah.
1: He did sit-ups on his front porch.
0: You know, and when you're already a brash, outspoken, you know, egomaniac, the last thing you need is to have an agent like Drew Rosenhaus, but that's also probably part of the problem.
1: He did have that TV show that he did with Ocho Cinco.
0: Yeah. He didn't get along with many people in Dallas.
1: Well, he did. That was the thing. He would get along with people for a period of time, and then it would spoil like old milk.
0: Did you know this? He earned over $80 million during his career, lost most of it due to bad investments and financial mismanagement.
1: No, I didn't know that.
0: Yeah. He was in pretty dire financial straits by 2011.
1: I didn't know that. That's unfortunate.
0: Yeah.
1: One of my favorite GIF, if that's how you prefer to pronounce it, I say GIF, is the crying press conference that he had where he was like, that's my quarterback. Talking about Tony Romo. I love that GIF and I love using it anytime I possibly can. Like, that is maybe one of my favorite press conference moments of my life at any level, in any sport.
0: Oh, boy. I just looked it up. Is Terrell Owens still broke?
1: Please say he's not.
0: No, I mean, he's not. He has a, again, keep in mind, he earned $80 million during his career. And I'm not sure if that's before or after.

0: paying his agent. But even say that isn't, that's, he still has to pay his agent. That's still $40 million, roughly. He has an estimated net worth of $500,000.
1: Ouch.
0: Yeah. He's no longer wealthy by most people's standards, and especially by pro athlete standards, but he is no longer fully broke as he was during the financial rock bottom of 15 years ago.
1: Someone should hire T.O. and put him on TV to talk about football.
0: Boy, not only were there some bad investors, bad investments and bad advisors, but I forgot he had some child support issues too.
1: Yeah.
0: There were some baby mamas in several states that wanted to take full advantage of when he was making millions.
1: Do you remember his whole Hall of Fame saga? And now I think he got in on his third chance on the NFL Hall of Fame or the Pro Football Hall of Fame ballot. And like voters wouldn't put him in on the first or second ballot, which is just absolute blasphemous. Like I said, he's probably a top five and at worst a top 10 receiver of all time. But he like wasn't getting votes because of his whole maybe not being the greatest teammate in the world things, which is just so stupid. Like, if we're going to decide to put people in or not put people in the Hall of Fame because of their, whether or not they're a good teammate, is unbelievably dumb.
0: And is it just me or are certain, I mean, some Hall of Fames have different standards than others.
1: You mean in terms of like the intangible standards?
0: Yes.
1: Yeah, I would agree with that. Standards. Yeah. Like Curt Schilling, some would argue, had probably had a Hall of Fame worthy baseball career on the mound. But his off the field commentary in the last 10, 15 years has upset a lot of people, and he probably isn't going to be a Hall of Famer because of it.
0: Yeah. But there's probably, I don't know, you're saying that Terrell Owens is not in the NFL.
1: He is in the Hall of Fame. He is, but it took him more
0: turns. Had a hard time because he was a bad teammate.
1: Which I think is dumb because, like I said, it's not like he did anything that brought so much shame upon the NFL. Like, come on, man. Like, there's been NFL players on video knocking their partner out in an elevator with a nasty hook. Michael Vick has done a ton to, like, reshape his image and give back to the animal community. But, like, he's not in the Hall of Fame, and neither is Ray Rice.
0: He was still a human being that thought that what he was doing, there was nothing wrong with
1: it. Correct. And, like, I will give Michael Vick a ton of credit in that, like, he has righted his wrong, in my opinion. But, like, what those players did, for example, and any other number of players in the NFL have done, is way more disparaging to the NFL than what T.O. ever did or did not do.
0: I'm trying to think of, like, the baseball equivalent of somebody that clearly had the numbers to get into the Hall of Fame. May have taken him a bit longer because he just wasn't super well-liked.
1: I feel like any of the steroid era guys aren't the worst example.
0: But yet, there are steroids. There were plenty of guys, like, you can't tell me that guy like Andy Pettit was a great teammate. Everybody liked him. He just did steroids or he did PEDs.
1: Yeah.
0: So that's where I'm like, forget even the PEDs. Let's just try to think of somebody that wasn't the greatest teammate of all time, that it took a little longer for them to get into the Baseball Hall of Fame.
1: Pete Rose.
0: Terrible example. Lifetime ban for betting on baseball.
1: Oh, boy. Oh, boy. I don't. Curt Schilling is the one that, like, is definitely the most socially well-known. I also feel like, and maybe this is just because it was a sport that I followed the most closely growing up, I feel like getting into the Baseball Hall of Fame is the most prestigious of the Hall of Fames. And, the Basketball Hall of Fame is the least prestigious of them all. Like, I feel like everyone gets into the Basketball Hall of Fame to some degree. And they get in real early, I feel like. But I like how hard it is to get into the Baseball Hall of Fame. Like, the fact that you need 75% of the ballots to get in, I think is great. And I think there's some politics with the Baseball Hall of Fame that's annoying.
0: You think?
1: But at least I can understand some of the reasoning why some guys haven't gotten in unanimously that probably should have.
0: What was the latest most egregious one?
1: Well, Derek Jeter didn't.
0: That's a huge example.
1: Ken Griffey Jr. did not.
0: Mariano Rivera was unanimous, right?
1: He's the only one who has gone in unanimously. Okay. But, like, if you talk to voters...
0: But Jeter should have been unanimous.
1: Yeah, absolutely. But, like, if you talk to voters, and, like, for example, like, certain voters will make their ballots public. They'll explain, hey, I didn't vote for Derek Jeter, for example, because I knew he was going to be a first ballot guy. So I went and voted for this other player so this other player could potentially get enough percentage of the votes to stay on the ballot. Like, if that's your reasoning for not voting for Derek Jeter... Okay, like, at least I can understand that, because there has been people that have fallen off of the Hall of Fame ballot right away that I don't necessarily think should have.
0: Yep, that's absolutely true.
1: Do I think, and that's because you're limited to how many people you can vote for at one time. The example that I often use with, like, this guy fell off of the Hall of Fame ballot before he should have is Jim Edmonds, and there is some personal bias to this with me growing up as a Cardinal fan, right? But, I mean, the guy was probably the best center fielder in Major League Baseball, or at least one of them, in the early 2000s. He ended his career with just shy of 2,000 hits, just shy of 400 career home runs, hit .285, has a career OPS of .132. He was an 8-time Gold Glover, which I understand is not the best metric for, you know, defensive success, especially now that we have more defensive statistics. But, like, Jim Edmonds fell off of the Baseball Hall of Fame ballot, Heather, like, super quickly. It may have just been one turn, and the guy, like, probably should have gotten way more consideration than he did.
0: 515-284-5966. Ben's calling in. He wants to talk about the Hall of Fame. Good morning, Ben. What's up with you?
2: Morning, guys. Happy hump day, by the way. I want to broaden your topic a little bit, Hall of Fame in general. I mean, I agree with you. The MLB, and I think the MLB is the hardest to get into. I'm not that much of a baseball fan myself, but the NFL Hall of Fame, there's a lot of scrutiny. Many members from, like, the 70s are still waiting to get in from various teams that have been overlooked. They go to the various senior committees, and they still don't get in. The Hall of Fame, in my opinion, should be, for all sports, it should be for the fans, not for the writers. No disrespect intended to newscasters. But there's too much politics, really, and just my opinion. But, like I said, broadening the topic, I mean, I was fortunate enough a few years ago to visit both the NFL and the Rock and Roll Hall of Fame.
1: Yeah.
2: And the Rock and Roll Hall of Fame has the same problem. A lot of bands, you know, they haven't gotten in, or they're still waiting to get in. Bands like Styx, who are coming here in about a week, have been overlooked. I think REO Speedwagon, another really good band from the 80s, 70s, is also waiting to get in, you know, or I think they're qualified. So it's kind of a shame, because, I mean, for the fans that really do enjoy those types of things and going to those types of exhibits and learning or partaking their history, a sport or music or whatever, it should be more for the fans, not about the writers.
1: Yeah, I think that's true.
2: Thank you.
1: Thanks, Ben.
0: Thanks, Ben.
1: It's definitely for the fans to go to and see, but I don't know how we necessarily are otherwise supposed to select who gets in and who does not.
0: Boy, and Ben brought up a good point about the Rock and Roll Hall of Fame.
1: You ever been there?
0: I have not, and it's on my bucket list.
1: It's pretty cool.
0: Styx sold 54 million albums, multiple top 40 hits. Been eligible since 1998. They are still not in the Rock and Roll Hall of Fame.
1: How does one qualify for that?
0: I think that's one of the things that Ben was talking about. It's kind of weird. Nobody seems to know. You sell 54 million albums, you should probably be in the Rock and Roll Hall of Fame, and yet they're not. I looked it up, too. Some of the other big snubs for the Rock and Roll Hall of Fame. Iron Maiden sold over 100 million records. They've been eligible for since 2005, so 21 years. They're not in. Mariah Carey is one of the best-selling artists of all time with multiple nominations. Still not in.
1: Interesting.
0: Yeah.
1: All I Want for Christmas Is You, Baby.
0: That's probably my least favorite song of all time of hers.
1: Really?
0: Yeah.
1: love that song.
0: 515-284-5966. You can tweet it as at KXNO First Quarter. Up next, the T-Mobile Call of the Day and the Sports Six Pack on the Iowa Sports Radio Network.
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3: I-35 in Ankeny, southbound from Northeast 36th Street to the East Mixmaster, 8 minutes. From the East Mix, then to downtown, I-235, 7. West Mix to downtown is also a 7-minute drive time on your Wednesday commute.
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0: Iowa football is adding longtime coach and former Hawkeye QB Tom Moore to its coaching staff. Moore will work as a senior consultant to coach Kurt Ferentz. Big Ten opponents released for the upcoming men's basketball season. 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Nashville Sounds beat the Iowa Cubs 9-3 in their series opener in Nashville. I'm Ronta Moss.
13: You think a ticket for not wearing your seatbelt is the worst that could happen until you get in a crash. 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
14: Wait. There will be plenty of sunshine out there today. It'll be nice and comfortable. It won't be quite as windy as yesterday, but still a bit breezy. Temperatures will be rising into the upper 60s to around 70 degrees. And then tonight, we will have mostly clear skies and drop down into the low to mid 40s. Tomorrow, it'll be sunny and a little warmer with temperatures in the low to mid 70s. That's your latest Weather First forecast.
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25: There are strong thunderstorms across the plains and Midwest, while early season heat is building in parts of the South and the Southwest. Across the central and southern plains, including Colorado, Kansas, Oklahoma, and Texas, expect thunderstorms, some of them severe enough to bring large hail, damaging winds, and heavy rainfall. Highs range from the 70s in Colorado and Kansas to the upper 80s in Texas. Along the East Coast, expect a mix of sun and clouds with a few showers from the mid-Atlantic into the Northeast. Highs range from the upper 60s in New England to the low 80s further south. In the Midwest, including Missouri, Iowa, Illinois, and Indiana, scattered showers and thunderstorms continue with temperatures near 80. The Deep South and Gulf Coast stay warm and humid with highs in the mid-80s to near 90, while the desert Southwest stays the hottest part of the country with highs in the mid-90s to the low 100s under sunny skies. California remains mostly dry as temperatures reach the 60s along the coast and into the low 80s inland, while the Pacific Northwest remains cooler with clouds and periods of light rain as highs reach the 60s. That's your national forecast. I'm Tammy Trujillo.
1: Arena where Nebraska plays, a difficult arena as well. They got hammered.
0: Well, they went to the Elite Eight. There's punishment.
1: I mean, what? I don't know how they do this, because it seems to be very random.
0: Is it literally random?
1: I don't think it's super random, but it's random to a degree. So, like, you know how they went on the road and played at Michigan State this past season, but the Spartans didn't come to Iowa City?
0: Yeah.
1: So they're not going to send Iowa to Michigan State and not get a return home game in back-to-back years. So, like, it's random to a degree, but, like, over time it all probably balances out. They got rocked with their road draws this year. Rocked.
0: The Iowa State women officially welcomed 9 signees yesterday. Of everybody that Iowa State has now signed, who will make the biggest impact? I've got to say, it has to be Maya Babbitt, right?
1: That's where I went, yeah. Single season record with 83 made threes in 24-25.
0: She's and you also know how an elite, Coach Fennelly likes to shoot the three ball.
1: Yeah, and she's also an elite free throw shooter. 90.5% from the line. The other player that I identified was Ashley Connor.
0: Yep.
1: She was an all A-10 selection. Scored close to 16 points a game. Grabs close to 4 rebounds a contest last year. Those are the two that I identified. But I would agree with you that it would be the Kent State transfer, Maya Babbitt.
0: So we agree on that.
1: Yeah.
0: USC and Notre Dame are back to the negotiating table for resuming the rivalry. Odds it resumes, and where does USC-Notre Dame rank for you among college football rivalries that have been traditionally been played annually?
1: First of all, I hate that you have to say traditionally because these two schools aren't going to play this fall. High odds, in my opinion, that it comes back. I think that Notre Dame realizes the importance of having USC on its schedule. I think that there are powerful USC people who hate that Notre Dame is not on its schedule.
0: I think it's more that than anything else. Because, and we'll play the sound, but Colin Cowherd basically had a pretty, like, a nice 3.5 minute rant about, okay, they're going back to the table, and USC has all the cards.
1: Yes.
0: Like, I think that Notre Dame is starting to figure out with these super conferences, they're kind of on the outside looking in as far as getting quality opponents that are going to get them into the college football playoff.
1: Yeah, I think there might be some truth to that. I will give Notre Dame credit, though, is when this fell through with USC, they quickly pivoted to scheduling a home-and-home with BYU. So at least they had a plan to add another capable opponent, and they didn't just go add Bowling Green or
0: name your MAC
1: Akron
0: school.
1: Or Georgia Southern or whatever, Marshall. Ironically, they lost to Marshall a couple of years ago.
0: We are Marshall.
1: But I think Notre Dame is in more need of this series happening than USC is. I think
0: absolutely are.
1: But I also say that with the mind, Heather, that USC is actually going to be good. Because if USC ends up being what they've just been for the last decade, like, does Notre Dame really gain that much from playing USC? Like, is USC really going to be that good of an opponent for them if they've been what they have been for the last decade? No, probably not. Where does this rank for you? I want you to answer the rivalry part of it. I'll give my thoughts. I think it's a high. I think it's got to be high up there.
0: It's a big rivalry, but for me, considering I was not, I don't know, I didn't pay much attention to Pac-12 games growing up, whatever they called it back then.
1: Pac-8 or Pac-10.
0: Yeah, I didn't pay attention to West Coast games growing up. Not a Notre Dame fan, even though they're more of a Midwest-based school. For me, Ohio State, Michigan. I mean, there's bigger rivalries in my mind than this.
1: Yeah, I agree. I think it's probably number four for me.
0: So let's hear your top three.
1: Ohio State, Michigan would be number one. The Iron Bowl, Alabama, Auburn would be number two. Red River, Texas, Oklahoma would be number three. And then I got to USC, Notre Dame.
0: I would have put Texas, Oklahoma second on my list.
1: That's fine.
0: Only because, again, I grew up Big 8, Big 12 fan.
1: Red River is one of my favorite games to watch every year. It's incredibly fun. I thought about putting Florida-Georgia on here.
0: Georgia-Alabama would be more on my list.
1: See, but, like, historically, one that hasn't
0: been... That's a more recent
1: development. But I would agree with you that, like, recently, that one has a bigger profile. The other one... I wanted to put, like, Michigan-Michigan State... is very hate-filled. Well,
0: and see, I would like to put Iowa State, but I get that.
1: Yeah, nationally, it doesn't have the prevalency to it.
0: And Michigan State to me, especially because of Michigan State's fall off, is not even on the radar.
1: But those
0: anymore.
1: People hate each other so much because it's such
0: they
1: a
0: do.
1: Little brother, big
0: and
1: brother
0: they have
1: thing.
0: Pulled off some upsets in recent memory that have really been a turd in the punch bowl for Michigan.
1: Yeah, 2021, Michigan State.
0: But that's probably still not in my top five.
1: No, it's not in my top five, but, like, I just think about how much Michigan State people hate Michigan and how much Michigan people pretend to not hate Michigan State. That I feel like it ranks pretty highly for me. But, yeah, I think I would put USC Notre Dame in my top five. And it should be played, so get this figured out, people.
0: Texas coach Steve Sarkisian told USA Today, quote, "All you have to do is take basket weaving and you can get an Ole Miss degree."
1: Which are... God, don't laugh at that.
0: Well, one reason why I'm laughing is, seriously, the last time that joke was to, you know, the first time I heard that joke, I fell off my dinosaur and broke my wooden underwear. Why is everybody dunking on Ole Miss now, though? I think it's because of Lane Kiffin.
1: But he's not even there anymore.
0: The Vanity Fair interview. He has just, unfortunately, brought all of that back into the spotlight and... I think that Steve Sarkisian, even though Lane Kiffin isn't there anymore, obviously was taking a shot at Lane Kiffin and not the current staff at Ole Miss.
1: See, I don't think he was taking a shot at Lane Kiffin. I feel like he was taking a shot at Ole Miss. And it's academic profile. And listen, I'm not going to sit up here and tell you that Ole Miss is a top 10 or 15 public university in the country. It's not. But
0: he was trying to also bolster his own claims about Texas.
1: Yeah, well, okay, so a couple thoughts off of that. So, like I said, Ole Miss is not an elite school, but it is a college degree, a state school. And as people are graduating across the country this month, let's celebrate that people are graduating with a degree. College education's good things. I don't understand, like, Texas is a really good school. It's probably, what, a top 10, top 15 public school? Maybe top 7, top 5? I don't know. Texas is a great school. Sark, shut up. I don't need to hear you. You have so many built-in advantages as the head coach at Texas. Like, yeah, it's harder for you to get transfers into school because it is an elite academic institution in the minds of many. But, like, I don't need to hear you complain about how hard it is or how easy it is at Ole Miss. Also, connected thought that just came to my mind. Your starting quarterback is a Manning. That family has a street named after them in Oxford. I'm pretty sure they have the facility named after them in Oxford.
0: Why are you totally disrespecting Archie?
1: You're disrespecting the family of your starting quarterback. Like, what effect did this have with your relationship? Listen, like, they have to have a fine relationship, but, like, there's no way this sat well with...
0: That's going to be awkward the next time he runs into Arch's parents, his grandparents.
1: Literally!
0: Yeah.
1: Where did Arch Manning's dad go to college?
0: What do you call my grandpa stupid?
1: Yeah.
0: What is your point?
1: Yeah. Is my dad dumb? I think his mom went to Ole Miss, too.
0: Like, yeah. What?
1: You're an idiot, Sark. Why would you say this?
0: Rory McIlroy cut his PGA Championship practice round short yesterday because of a blister on his right toe. Is this something to be concerned about on the eve of a major? I feel like it would probably... It depends on the severity of the blister. Like, you're walking a lot the next 4 days.
1: He said it was under his right pinky toenail. And then he
0: under his toenail?
1: Well, it was under his toenail because he removed the toenail.
0: Oh, man. That sounds like it sucks.
1: Yeah, the blister started to show up last week. He removed the nail, and he's now trying to size up in his right golf shoe, maybe both shoes, to try and make it a little bit more comfortable.
0: Oh, he's sizing up. Now I have, like, these visions of Rory going to the tee box, and he looks like a clown. It's like his shoes are too big.
1: They're actually talking about it right now on ESPN in here.
0: I don't know. I feel like this could be a big deal. I mean,
1: I feel like he's going to play.
0: Oh, I think he'll play, but could it bother him to the point that there's a good chance? Especially when you think about what your feet are doing when you swing a golf club.
1: Yeah, especially your back foot. His right foot is the one that pivots up onto its toe.
0: Yeah.
1: Listen, I think we as a general public, I feel like often make fun of athletes when it's like, oh, you got a blister and you're not playing. And then we get blisters and we're like, oh,
0: this sucks.
1: God.
0: This is horrible.
1: I think he plays, but it definitely sounds painful.
0: Yeah, I agree. Man, I keep unplugging my own headphones in here.
1: Don't do that.
0: I know, but and first of all, it never happens when I'm in the studio with you. But if it did, you're still in the same room with me, so I can still hear what's going on. I unplug my headphones in this booth, and I'm like, complete silence. Anyway, I need to stop doing that. All right, finally, the World Cup starts in less than a month. Do you care about this? Will you care about this? I am not feeling World Cup fever.
1: No, not a soccer person.
0: I'm not either. And I know that this is a huge deal. I know that, you know, one of the locations is a mere 3 hours away in Kansas City.
1: And I have heard ticket sales have not gone very well there.
0: Well, I'm hearing that that's true a lot of places. And part of it is this ridiculous high price, the high prices that they're asking for these tickets.
1: So I have a
0: And there's probably some backlash associated with that.
1: So I have a friend who works for a TV station in Kansas City. We were talking about the World Cup this week. And I mentioned the same thing about ticket sales in Kansas City not going very well. And he goes, yeah, that's because FIFA priced the tickets like NFL or college football. And someone else in this group chat was like, yeah, you can't do that in America because we're a football country, not a soccer country. We are a football country. Football. But and football, American football, we are, not soccer.
0: So FIFA is saying they're defending the pricing on these tickets because they have 500 million ticket requests. But I feel like a request for tickets is a hell of a lot different than actually selling the ticket. Maybe you need to rethink your prices a little bit too, because apparently there's only 2% of tickets available in the lower budget-friendly prices.
1: Which is what, do we know?
0: I would have to look into that.
1: I'm just like not a soccer person. I will say, I was listening to the station a week or so ago. I listen more often than that. There was a commercial playing in the afternoon, and it was for a soccer podcast or soccer show that iHeartRadio is doing. And it was like, Team USA could have its best experience in the World Cup ever with the potential to make it to the semifinals. And I don't want this to come off as Alec is un-American, but yeah, okay.
0: I looked it up, and the most budget-friendly price for the World Cup is the supporter entry tier ticket priced at $60. These tickets, though, are really extremely limited, hard to find, so they're going for twice, sometimes three times that, but that's still not terrible.
1: No, that's not terrible.
0: I will say this. Our friend Zach is from England, London.
1: But he's not American.
0: No, he's not American. And he is absolutely beside himself that the World Cup is going to be here. And I think he's even thinking about going down to Kansas City, even if he can't get a ticket.
1: I just don't care about soccer. Like, will you watch Team USA?
0: Probably.
1: This is also going to make me sound un-American. I'd be totally fine not watching Team USA.
0: You can't say that out loud.
1: I know. But that's not an anti-American thing.
0: It's an I don't like soccer thing.
1: I just don't find it entertaining. Okay, kill me.
0: I think that's a little severe of a penalty for that.
1: It's not in some countries. Shoot, they'll kill you in some countries if you make a mistake on the pitch.
0: And that is the six pack, 515-284-5966. You can tweet at us at KXNO first quarter. Let's see. Impressive numbers from Caden Proctor at the NFL Combine. 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
5: 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I'm Ronta Moss.
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0: Shooting in here. All right, so Caden Proctor sounds like has had a pretty good NFL combine.
1: Well, did.
0: Did.
1: That's why he turned into a first-round picking part.
0: 32.5-inch vertical. What?
1: As a 6'7", 352-pound offensive tackle prospect.
0: 32.5.
1: And to put that into perspective, how impressive that is. So the NBA combine is going on right now. And Illinois guard Keaton Wagler, who is widely projected to be a top 10 pick, may even go number 5 to the Clippers. He is 6'6", 185 pounds. He had a 33-inch vertical. So Caden Proctor, who is, 170 pounds roughly more heavy than Keaton Wagler, has a vertical that is only a half inch shorter than a potential top 5, top 10 NBA draft pick.
0: So you're right. There have been some discussions of Caden Proctor having some liabilities. But yet, when you look at his physical attributes, that's why people went ahead and said, all right, we're going to take him.
1: Dude, that's insane.
0: Yeah.
1: Like, I've often operated under this mindset, Heather, that the world's greatest athletes are actually offensive tackles or defensive tackles. Maybe edge rushers, too. Because those guys are so big and so explosive and so fast. Like, it's impressive when wide receivers or someone like Zion Williamson, he's not a good example because he's so big and powerful. Like basketball players are, I feel like, are more functionally athletic, and you see it because it's in the open floor and you see them elevate and dunk and do all the cool things they can do. And we don't get to see the functional athleticism, I feel like, of an offensive tackle or a defensive tackle. But when you can weigh 352 pounds and jump close to 33 inches in the air, that's ridiculous. You have to be so explosive to be able to do that.
0: They are tremendous athletes, and I think offensive and defensive linemen tend to get a bad rap because they're very large.
1: Yeah,
0: people,
1: like you see me like, oh, those are the
0: athletic.
1: Yeah, those are the fatties.
0: Yeah, no, they're extremely athletic.
1: I think they are. I think they're legitimately the world's greatest athletes, because how many big. Like, there's a lot of big people in the world, right? Well, there's not that many big people in the world. But there's very few big and fast people. Like, I'm 6'4", and I would have no chance of ever, ever playing football at a level that these guys do, because I'm just not built in that way. Like, my shoulders aren't that broad, my hips aren't that wide. Like, I could never play offensive or defensive line. Think about how rare it is for people to be built in that manner. And that's like something that you have no influence over. That's just the way you're born and the way you're genetically built.
0: Yeah. I'm sorry. I was just sitting there. You caught me daydreaming because this is something I do want to talk about. Maybe in headlines. Did you see the article in The Athletic about how more universities are starting to look at this mixed use district?
1: It's on my reading list. Yeah, I need to read it at some point today. It was published yesterday, I think, by Matt Baker and David Ubbin. Is that who it was?
0: I believe so. And he put it in there as a gift article, even if you happen to find him online, if you don't have a subscription to The Athletic. But it's worth diving into, because as soon as I saw the headline, I was like, well, Sidetown had better be mentioned in this.
1: Jamie Pollard put a tweet out yesterday.
0: He did.
1: I think the thumbnail photo for it is one of the AI or graphic images of Sidetown.
0: It is. And
1: I don't want to say AI. I don't think it's AI generated. It's
0: rendering. It's the rendering that they put out for Sidetown. And yes, Sidetown was in fact mentioned as, I think it was one of the first ones mentioned.
1: Because it
0: was one of the first ones that at least I'd heard of. Multi-use districts going up near college sports facilities.
1: Yeah, I mean, I can try and breeze through it in the break.
0: If you could.
1: And sound educated.
0: Yeah.
1: Edumacated.
0: Hour two coming up. Wedding Wednesday. Ask 5-0 in the 8 o'clock hour as well. It's all on the way on the Iowa Sports Radio Network.
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15: The highways continue looking great around the area. There are no incidents to report at this time. You do have about a 14-minute drive on northbound 380 from I-80 to Highway 30. And you're looking at about a 5-minute run on westbound Highway 30 from I-380 to Highway 100. With your total traffic report for the corridor, I'm Tim Weiland.
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0: Thing to do after a long and arduous trip to Denmark over the last week or so. In the meantime, coming up a little later this hour here, Alec is going to be asking for our help. Is this crowdsourcing a wedding problem?
1: Yeah, I need help.
0: Okay. That's coming up a little later this hour. And then in the 8 o'clock hour, it is Ask 5-0 with Des Moines Police Sergeant Paul Parizic, brought to you by our good friends at AE Dairy. 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One grand prize winner is going to get round-trip airfare, a three-night stay at Circa, a voucher for food and drinks, a 2 days with a day bed at Circa Stadium Swim, a VIP sportsbook experience, meet and greet with Mike Palm and Derek Stevens from Circa, and more. 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Did you see this photo that is floating around, Alec, of long-haired Jimmy Rogers?
1: Yeah, Ben Hutchins wrote a long feature story, talked to I believe Clark Lee and John Stiglmeyer, the famous South Dakota State head coach who recruited Rogers, for a story that Ben Hutchins published yesterday in the Quad City Times.
0: Clark Lee said he's still long-haired Jimmy Rogers. He's just that in spirit, I think. And this honestly, especially considering how, I mean, and again, we admire his bluntness and the non-coach speak, but he's seems to be pretty serious. He, you know, Jimmy Rogers himself has admitted he's got resting bitch face. He seems grouch, you know, just very serious all the time. Did not see this inner flowing locks in him.
1: We all went through that phase.
0: You did?
1: No, not my hair doesn't grow that way. My hair was longer, but not like that long in like sixth or eighth grade or something like that.
0: I mean, this is the kind of flow that 5-0, if he wasn't still a working police officer, would love to have. Like, this is his retirement hair. This Jimmy Rogers hair.
1: No, it's not.
0: Yeah, it is.
1: You think he's going to do that?
0: Absolutely, I do.
1: You're not going to tell him no?
0: I'm not going to tell him no. That man has worked so hard his entire life. He can do whatever the hell he wants to with his hair.
1: Okay.
0: He's got a lot of it, too. I'm kind of excited to see what it looks like.
1: Rogers' hair, like, went down to his shoulders, roughly, in that photo.
0: Yeah. It's not a mullet.
1: No, it's just flow.
0: But it's just, it's flow, yeah. And it kind of, it probably tucked in behind his ears a little bit.
1: Yeah.
0: I did not see the inner long hair Jimmy Rogers, but I'm impressed. Totally impressed. Let's get to headlines. 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Iowa football has hired Tom Moore as a senior consultant to the head coach and offensive advisor. Moore played quarterback for Iowa from 1958 to 1960. Started his coaching career there. Had numerous stops in college football, then went to the NFL where he spent 13 years with the Steelers, 4 with the Vikings, 3 with the Lions, 1 with the Saints. Peyton Manning, he was with the Colts in 1998, so he was Peyton Manning's offensive coordinator for the first 11 years of his career. He then went to the Jets, Titans, Cardinals with Bruce Arians, Tampa Bay. He's won 4 Super Bowl rings. Anyway, the guy's 87 years old. I mean, God bless him for not wanting to just, you know, be happily retired with 4 Super Bowl rings.
1: You ever heard the phrase football guy?
0: This must be him, right?
1: I think it was created to define Tom Moore, who I have no idea how much he's actually going to do.
0: I do.
1: Like, there's no way, right, that he's coming into Iowa's staff meetings every morning at 6:30 or whatever time Kirk Ferentz has those, right?
0: I don't know. He is going to be as the senior consultant to the head coach. Maybe they can conference call him in. Here's the deal. If you are, though, fighting this uphill battle that you have a somewhat antiquated offense, I feel like hiring an 87-year-old as your offensive advisor might not be the best thing in the world, at least. But then you start reading the guy's resume and you're like, okay, maybe. Wasn't like Peyton Manning was actually, you know.
1: Bruce Arians is widely regarded as like a wise offensive mind of the 21st century, and he worked with him. I mean, I fully understand why that would be one's opinion. How much influence do we really think that Tom Moore is going to have on Iowa's offense? Less than what? 5%?
0: If that's the case, then why are you even announcing this or doing it?
1: Because the guy went to Iowa. You're bringing one of your own sons home.
0: I feel like I am hearing ageism from you. He is a young 87.
1: Okay.
0: I think he's going to be answering the bell. We need to get to the bottom of this. We need to talk to Elliot, talk to Sean. We want to know exactly how often Tom Moore is going to be going into the office.
1: I mean, he might go. I don't know if he's going to be moving or living in Iowa City. Maybe he does go in every day because, like I said, he just loves football. But like, I don't think Kirk Ferentz is going to be like, Tom, here is 6 hours of film that you need to watch of our next opponent. I need multiple pages of notes to understand how to best attack this team's defense, understand where their weak spots are, evaluate where we can attack them and expose their shortcomings. They're like that. No shot that is what Tom Moore is doing. No shot.
0: again, what are you trying to imply? That he can't stay away that for would 6 hours
1: no,
0: of game
1: No, that
0: film?
1: Would be elder abuse. People love to be like, Lee Corso, elder abuse. Because ESPN kept trying him out there on College Game Day. And it's like, all right. You know what? Actually, I take that back. Not elder abuse. Because I strongly defended ESPN putting Coach Corso on ESPN still and on College Game Day. Because I thought Coach Corso wanted to keep doing it and that he deserved to go out on his own whenever he wanted to. So, no.

0: What?
1: Last year or 2 years ago when he was still in the NFL, because he only took a year off because I think his wife was sick or something like that. I'm going to mess the story up, but he will be the first guy there. That guy, yeah, he's 87 years old, but he knows more about football than everybody that was in that room when I was at the coaching clinic. He will be like having that great, I don't know, old uncle, grandpa around that literally has seen, done, and remembers everything about football.
0: That is awesome.
2: That is awesome. Are you a coach, Everett?
1: I am, yeah.
2: Where are you? Where do you coach?
1: Gilbert.
2: Nice.
0: How's Will Hawthorne doing?
1: Will Hawthorne's doing really well. I just talked to Will Hawthorne yesterday, actually.
0: Sorry, that was a very niche question. He's from Gilbert. To people are like, who the hell is Will Hawthorne? He is from Gilbert, played at Iowa State, transferred to Nebraska. Great kid, Everett. I appreciate you answering that. I was curious when you mentioned that.
1: Oh, yeah, Will's doing great. Will's awesome.
0: Good, good.
1: So,
2: well, hey, thanks for your insight.
1: Hawkeyes will be better having Tom Moore in that room. He's not going to be the guy, like, running the show, but he's going to be the guy that, like, tweaks, just sees on film, sees, like, foot placement, hand placement, that receiver is in or out, that D-back's off a half a step. He's that guy that's going to find those small details that will make the Hawkeyes better.
0: All right. I love it.
2: And Wyatt, as long as we're throwing random names at you, Wyatt Pink, great player in Gilbert history?
1: Wyatt Pink, yeah, I know Wyatt.
2: Thanks a lot for calling in, Everett.
1: Wyatt Pink was an undersized running back, but had really good feet because he was a hockey player. Wyatt Pink was a really good football player. Yep,
2: I know. Yeah, and he gave hockey a shot, but I think he's finally hanging up the stick now.
1: Yeah, how do you know Wyatt Pink?
2: I know his parents. I have known them for 20-some years, yeah.
1: Okay. Yeah.
2: Have a good day, Coach. Thanks a lot for calling in.
1: Yeah, have a good day. Bye.
0: Thanks, Coach. I loved that phone call so much. First of all, that was firsthand sourcing from Coach Everett.
2: Telling you to shut up about Tom Moore, making him sound like he's just some old guy that's going to phone it in.
0: Yeah. Everett, thanks for making me sound like a clown. I probably sound like a clown every day, but I really appreciate you putting me in my place. I will say, as you were answering Everett's phone call, I was like, wait a second. Actually, this is not elder abuse. I support this. But no, that was good. And then I appreciated the personal stories about Will Hawthorne and Wyatt Pink. He was like, who the hell is asking about Wyatt Pink?
2: Why are you asking me that? Oh, I know his parents.
0: I thought it was kind of funny when I asked about Will Hawthorne. He goes, huh? Oh, yeah, he's doing good. I talked to him yesterday.
2: Yeah, his mom, Mary, is basically the reason why you have an amazing game day experience for Iowa State football.
0: Yes.
2: She has been with the athletic marketing department forever. That's how I met her back in, it's been a long time ago. Whew. All right, college game day is opening 2026 with Clemson LSU. Bring it on. Can't wait to get all up in Lane Kiffin's business at LSU.
0: Yeah, I mean, listen, like, this is the least surprising, first weekend college game day site that they were going to pick. Have you looked at the week one schedule?
2: I haven't.
0: It is awful.
2: So Clemson LSU is by far the best game.
0: I'm going to read you some of the games, okay? North Alabama at Arkansas, Florida Atlantic at Florida, Tennessee State at Georgia, Youngstown State at Kentucky. Let me know when I find one that's more intriguing than Clemson and LSU. UL Monroe at Mississippi State, UTEP at Oklahoma, Kent State at South Carolina, Furman at Tennessee, Texas State at Texas, Missouri State at Texas A&M.
2: We get the idea.
0: Yeah. It is
2: bad.
0: Horrible week one schedule this year in college football. Horrible. It might be the only power conference on power conference game that is being played on that Saturday. That Sunday, I believe Notre Dame and Wisconsin play at Lambeau Field. And then I think Louisville and Ole Miss may play on that Sunday as well. And then there's probably some ACC game on that Monday.
2: Clemson LSU is also going to be College Game Day's 500th show on the road in its 40-year history.
0: That's a good fun fact.
2: Yeah.
0: They're going to go to at least, two or three LSU games this year?
2: ESPN said that more details about that celebration will be shared later. Game

0: week two game day is going to be Ohio State, Texas.
1: Makes a lot of sense.
0: Yeah.
1: I mean, that's going to be one of the, I mean, that's going to be a top 3 to 5 matchup in week two of the season. They're going to go to at least 3 LSU games, right? We already know they're going to 1, Clemson, LSU. That's in Baton Rouge.
0: They've got to go to Ole Miss.
1: They will most certainly be going to Ole Miss, LSU, and Oxford. I believe that's September 19th. The other one that comes to my mind, Lane Kiffin returns to Knoxville, and that was absolute scenes the last time. Now, it might depend on how good Tennessee and LSU end up being if they go there and what the other good games are that weekend.
0: They could end up there 3 times or on.
1: On an LSU game 3 times, yeah.
0: Colin Cowherd has thoughts on USC and Notre Dame resuming their talks to resume the rivalry. And I
1: where Colin was right.
0: Yes, exactly.
2: USC and Notre Dame are talking again because Notre Dame came crawling back. So, folks, life is about priorities. What do you prioritize? If you're a college football power, a big dog, priority number one now is get to the college football playoff. Don't look in the rearview mirror. Don't romanticize old rivalries. Michigan, Notre Dame used to play every year. They don't. And USC has all the leverage. USC's in the toughest football conference. Money is rolling at USC. They don't need another cold weather game in October sandwiched between the Buckeyes and the Hoosier games, Penn State and Oregon games. They don't need it. Notre Dame needs it because Notre Dame has discovered, as the Big Ten has added Oregon, Washington, USC, and as the SEC has added Texas and Oklahoma, they become super conferences. And now because of NIL, even like Vanderbilt and Indiana are good. So nobody wants to play Notre Dame. Notre Dame's got Texas on their schedule in a few years. That's fluid. Doubt they'll ever play. So Pete Bavakwa is the Notre Dame AD, smart guy. He has told people they are struggling to get new opponents.
0: Thoughts on the idea that Notre Dame is struggling to get quality opponents? I think, again, do you think they'll be forced to join a conference at some point if they continue to be on the outside looking in?
1: So, which of those questions do you want me to answer first?
0: Let's go with struggling to find opponents, and then will they eventually have to join a conference?
1: So, finding opponents, no. So, in future years, they have games scheduled to play against Auburn, for example. They recently signed the 12-year schedule agreement with Clemson. BYU, they will also play next year in 2028. I know they play Texas. They also play Texas in 2029. I know they have an upcoming series against Indiana. Florida, I believe they also have an agreement with. Michigan series resumes for a number of years in the early 2030s. So I don't think they're struggling to find at least one or two really good ones. I do think that it's possible that they're struggling to find the flexibility in which to fit those games on their schedule, which I feel like was the root frustration in USC and Notre Dame not figuring out an agreement.
0: For this season, right?
1: For this season in the 2027 season, because USC was like, hey, we want to play you, but early in the year, in September, in our traditional non-conference typical schedule. And Notre Dame was like, anytime, anywhere, we'll be happy to play you. And then USC probably took that to an extreme when they were like, all right, how about Mexico City? So they probably took it to too much of an extreme. And Notre Dame was like, if you don't understand the history of it, when USC plays at Notre Dame, it's typically in October. And USC already makes a lot of trips to the Midwest or East now that they're in the Big Ten. So, like, all right, let's do this in September. Notre Dame should have relinquished some feelings. Be like, okay, fine. We'll do it in September every year. But, no, I think people want to schedule and play Notre Dame. Because what does scheduling and playing Notre Dame mean if you do it for home and home? If Notre Dame comes to your campus, what's it mean?
0: No, it's huge.
1: It's a sellout, no matter what.
0: Yeah.
1: No matter what,
0: absolutely,
1: it's a sellout.
0: Huge.
1: And I think that good people want to schedule Notre Dame. What I think Notre Dame is struggling with, Heather, is the flexibility in which they can afford to, they have the freedom of which to schedule people. you know, five of their games every year are guaranteed through the ACC, so five of their weekends are booked. You factor in, you know, the Navy game every year, that one's booked. They've got one or two other games that are annually booked, probably. There's not a lot of weekends in which they can schedule people, and that's probably a little bit more restricted now that these conferences are so big. To answer the question about a conference, them joining a conference, there are three things, in my opinion, that keep Notre Dame's independence intact. The first is access to the college football playoff and an ability to compete for the championship. That is still there and very strong. In fact, I would argue that it's getting stronger starting this year, because if Notre Dame is simply ranked in the top 12 of the CFP's rankings, they will be in the college football playoff no matter what. Two, a home for Notre Dame's non-football athletics programs. So their other sports play in the ACC. Their hockey program is in the Big Ten. They need a home for those schools, because being an independent in men's basketball or lacrosse or any other sport that Notre Dame plays, like, that's just untenable. You're not going to be able to build a schedule for that. The third would be financially, it's still sustainable. And by all accounts, NBC is paying them enough money that it is still sustainable. The ACC is giving them enough with their agreement to play five ACC teams in football every year, and the other sports, that pays them enough. And then here's the other luxury. When Notre Dame goes to the college football playoff and succeeds in the college football playoff, they don't have to share any of the distributions with other schools because they are an independent. So when they played and advanced to the national championship, I think it was $40 million that they got for their success in the CFP. I think that's the number. Don't quote me on that. That $40 million, they didn't have to share with another school. Whereas like Ohio State that same year, that $40 million was dispersed evenly throughout the Big Ten. So if any of those three things disintegrate and don't exist, then yes, I think Notre Dame could be forced to have its football program join a conference, which it's contractually obligated to be the ACC, but contracts are made to be broken.
0: And finally, in headlines, Carroll, Iowa native Nick Nurse is staying as head coach, but Daryl Morey is out as president of basketball operations with the Philadelphia 76ers. Somebody had to be blamed here.
1: Probably, but the 76ers aren't really turning towards competing. They have an aging superstar in Joel Embiid that has injury issues. Tyrese Maxey is a good young player, though.
0: And how much do you think dates back to the whole James Harden thing? Wasn't that Morey that basically spearheaded that deal?
1: Maybe. Yeah, probably. Daryl Morey is widely known. Did he play with the 76ers, James Harden?
0: Yeah.
1: Did he? I know he played with him for the... Harden has moved around so much in the last few years.
0: Because he played with George.
1: Yeah, he played with Philly in 21-22. That's why I forgot. Sorry. Since the start of the 2021-2022 season, he has played with the Brooklyn Nets, the Philadelphia 76ers. He played two seasons with the 76ers. Three years with the Clippers, and now he's with the Cavaliers. So he's moved around a lot. Sorry, I forgot about his time with the 76ers. I don't think it has that much to do with the 76ers as much as it does with Harden and the 76ers, as much as it just is like NBA execs and coaches move around a lot. They get blamed because you have to blame someone when things go wrong. You're not blaming the player that's getting paid $300 million. They do have an exciting young core, though. Tyrese Maxey's a good player, and Vijay Adichie had a really good rookie year.
0: And let's hope that Nick Nurse can stay there for a while.
1: Yeah.
0: We're all Nick Nurse fans.
1: Nice guy.
0: That's headlines, 515-284-5966. You can tweet at us at KXNO First Quarter. Up next, we are crowdsourcing a problem for Alec on Wedding Wednesday. That's next on the Iowa Sports Radio Network.
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4: on I-235. No slowdown, 7 minutes from either Mixmaster to get to downtown Des Moines. 8035 westbound from the East Mixmaster to the West Mix, 12 minutes. And no problems, I-35 in Ankeny, northbound or southbound. Making your way to work on your Wednesday.
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20: A chance of thunderstorms returns later this week, but not today. Sunny with a high of 76, clear tonight with a low of 49. Thursday, partly sunny with a high of 79. After that, sunny days with a chance of thunderstorms Thursday, Friday, and Saturday nights. That's the News Radio 1040 WHO weather. I'm Jamie Grout.
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23: Wait. There will be plenty of sunshine out there today. It'll be nice and comfortable. It won't be quite as windy as yesterday, but still a bit breezy. Temperatures will be rising into the upper 60s to around 70 degrees. And then tonight, we will have mostly clear skies and drop down into the low to mid 40s. Tomorrow, it'll be sunny and a little warmer with temperatures in the low to mid 70s. That's your latest Weather First forecast.
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31: An entire day where we get to celebrate our love for each other, right?
0: Okay.
31: So we can't leave early. There is a shuttle service that works from the hotel to our wedding venue, but it seems like a dumb thing to pay for, Heather, for just Lily and I to get on a shuttle bus together, the two of us. Just the two of us.
0: I feel like after a long romantic day, getting on a hotel shuttle seems
31: correct.
0: Wrong.
31: Correct, which is also what seems wrong about us driving or us ordering an Uber or us getting a ride from someone else.
0: I don't know. Some of these Ubers, if you order an Uber XL.
31: Right, but do we really want to get in the back of an Uber XL after we've been married?
0: Do you want to get to your hotel?
31: Yeah, I would like to.
0: The other options are walking.
31: But you're not going to walk.
0: Look, man, isn't there a friend or somebody that you could ask? Like, look, can you be in charge of just giving Lily and I a ride to our hotel?
31: We can do that.
0: Your parents? You don't want your parents to be driving?
31: My parents are staying at the hotel. We can do that. The
0: I'm
31: other
0: just
31: idea,
0: it out there.
31: Yeah, listen, and if you've got ideas, tweet into the show at KXNO First Quarter. Call into the show. That's even better, KXNO First Quarter. The other idea that I had, or call into the show at 515-284-5966. 515-284-5966 with your ideas and what you would do. The other idea I have thought of is ordering a driving service. Probably not a limo, but
0: why not?
31: Like an Escalade or an SUV service. Because if we're going to order an Uber, then we might as well, then like we're riding with a stranger anyway, but at least your driver service is a little bit more luxurious.
0: You could always take a Cuber.
31: A what?
0: Yeah, I thought you might ask that. Here's how my cousin Tyler got home from our wedding. And he'd had quite a bit to drink. Tyler was having a great time. Everything on earth was going on during our wedding weekend. The Principal Charity Classic was going on. There was a huge concert downtown. Pride Fest was going on in the East Village. I mean, everything possible was going on downtown. Getting him an Uber to get from our reception to where he was staying was next to impossible. We ended up reaching out to a police officer that Paul knows that was getting off work that came by and got him.
31: Yeah.
0: While he was still in uniform in his squad car that he was taking home for the night, and gave our friend, my cousin, that is Tyler, a ride to where he lived. It's Cuber, cop Uber.
31: We have.
0: Great when you can sit in the backseat of a cop car drunk and you are not in any trouble.
31: I did jokingly throw out, well, we can maybe go in the backseat of 5-0 squad car. And, you know, I've been in the backseat of it. It's fine. It's not the most luxurious backseat in the world.
0: You can talk to him about it because it could even be a thing where, you know, lights and sirens.
31: Yes, we could get an escort, potentially. It could also be funny in the fact of, oh, how did you end your wedding night? In the backseat of a cop car. You know what I mean? It's kind of a funny story there.
0: And if you think the backseat of his cop car is bad.
31: It's not bad. It's fine.
0: When you get into a because his obviously is unmarked. It's not made for transporting anyone that's under arrest in it. You get into one of those cars that has a cage and people that are under arrest are getting into it. The seats are hard. He can tell you why when he comes in here. Like basically you're not even sitting on a cushion in the back seat. It is a hard plastic
31: seat. Yeah, I'm going to ask him why that is.
0: Yeah. He'll have a very colorful answer.
31: Okay. So what would you do?
0: I would...
31: Because I'm leaning towards ordering a driver.
0: I would probably do that, but you should probably do that sooner rather than later. Yeah. It's a Friday night.
31: Well, I wanted to, you know, crowdsource this. Again, please call in with what you would do. 515-284-5966. Cyclone Kathy tweeted in that she thinks I have a built-in DD with Tyler.
0: Oh, she's not wrong.
31: Yeah, but Tyler drives a small little Chevy Trax. Like, getting in and out of a Chevy Trax in a wedding dress. Again, I have no idea how big or small it is. I imagine there's some sort of train. They often have a little train. Choo-choo.
0: Oh, Cyclone, you didn't finish this. Cyclone Kathy also doesn't drink, or she doesn't mind not drinking, so she would maybe drive you. I forgot what Cyclone Kathy
31: is. That what
0: drives,
31: she's
0: though.
31: Saying?
0: Yeah, she said.
31: I thought she was speaking for Tyler and saying, as someone who also doesn't mind staying sober, because Tyler is, of course, sober.
0: I would not feel bothered taking on this task. You're right. She might not be offering to do it herself, but she's speaking for Tyler.
31: If you are offering to do this yourself, Cyclone Kathy, tweet in again and let me know what car you drive, and I might take you up on this. Especially if you're offering a more competitive rate than a traditional driving service.
0: What's wrong with your parents? Is it just because you don't want to climb into a car with your parents after you get married?
31: Yeah, probably that. Like, probably that. And then also, like, are my parents going to stay at the wedding reception the entire night? Like, the thing is supposed to end at 11:30. Our, like, last private dance is going to be, I think, at 11:30 or so. So, that's late. you know, especially for a really long day with them where my mom is going to be going back and forth between our venue and wherever my sister and her two kids are at. Because she has two little girls that are both three or under.
0: Do you know that you can get a private car service through Uber?
31: I do think I knew that. I might look into that.
0: All right. Well, you continue to lament or talk about what, you know, or think about what you're going to do to get from the wedding to the hotel. I wanted to tackle this question.
31: Real quick. This is the best suggestion. Walking taco enthusiast helicopter. That is a hell of an idea. Did you know that Uber offers helicopters?
0: Did not.
31: They do that in major cities like New York.
0: Okay, I got to ask you this before we run out of time.
31: Yeah.
0: What is this I'm hearing about a potential couples massage?
31: Okay, so we are going to Turks and Caicos for our honeymoon. We're leaving the Tuesday after our wedding. We'll be there for 7 to 10 days, I think. And we are booking and looking at different things that we could do.
0: First of all, I love that you don't know for sure how long you're going to be there. 7 to 10 days?
31: I forget. I think it's seven. I think it's eight. I think it's eight, whatever it is.
0: Well, I'm looking at your time off schedule, I'll try to figure it out for you.
31: So we are looking at different things to book. Paddle boarding.
0: You're gone
31: kayaking.
0: 9 to 10 days.
31: Okay, cool. Looking forward to it. No offense. Or snorkeling. We also might be getting a couples massage that would cost us about $1,000 after like
0: what?
31: Fees and taxes and different things. But part of this massage is they drip oil on your back from a conch shell or conch shell. Should we splurge and get the couples massage?
0: Is the oil coming from a conch or is it just coming from the shell?
31: It's coming from a conch.
0: What is the special thing about conch oil?
31: I don't know.
0: You lost me at $1,000 for a massage.
31: But it is our honeymoon and we should ball out on our honeymoon, right? But it's also $1,000.
0: Yeah, that's where you could always do that before you leave or after you come back here where it's a lot cheaper. There's a lot of fun things you
31: could do. But I can't get conch oil dripped down my back with the ocean waves crashing in the background that are not on a speaker.
0: I've had several CBD oil massages here. Those are incredible. Don't think you can't get a massage with oil.
31: You can get a massage with oil in a lot of places, but not very many places can it be natural conch oil that hasn't had to be shipped in or whatever.
0: All right. But my point is there's a lot of fun things you could do. Honeymoon themed things you could do in Turks and Caicos for $1,000. Oof. That's up to you. The conch oil massage is high on your list.
31: Are you a massage person?
0: Yeah.
31: You are? How often do you get a massage?
0: I had not gotten a massage in years until I rejoined Lifetime Fitness.
31: The fancy person gym comes to clutch again.
0: I've been a couple of times to get full body massages with the CBD oils. They're incredible. They have a really good massage therapist there. I highly recommend getting massages.
31: Massages rock.
0: I recommend spending $1,000 to do it.
31: It's $1,000 for the both of us. Just so you know, not
0: $500. Ouch.
31: Yeah, it's an expensive massage.
0: And how long is this massage?
31: I don't know exactly. I would like to imagine at least 90 minutes.
0: That matters. That if you're paying $500 each, it better be a minimum of an hour and a half.
31: I would hope it's at least 90 minutes. Have you and 5-0 ever gone to get a couples massage together?
0: No, and it's not for lack of trying on my part. I've mentioned it a half a dozen times.
31: So we have. We've done that once or twice. The whole couples massage marketing campaign really makes no sense to me. They say that like getting a massage in the same person, right, it like leads to endorphins being released or whatever else and like love toxins or whatever. That is all crock crap.
0: I feel like you're basically paying to have a massage in the same room together.
31: Correct. Yeah. That's exactly what you're doing.
0: Yeah.
31: There's no way that me getting my back rubbed leads to any increased feelings of love or affection to the other person in the room that is getting their back rubbed.
0: Otherwise, that could be an awkward thing between you and the massage therapist.
31: That's not what happens. Correct. Which is exactly why I'm saying that is a crock of crap. Unless you're a masseuse and you want to explain to me why it's different, please, please do.
0: Okay, Mr. Vanderhaar says, order Chinese delivery and then ride with the delivery guy to the hotel.
31: It's not a bad idea. I do love Chinese food.
0: Oh, and Cyclone Kathy, if I don't have plans, I could do it. I have a 2026 Honda Civic.
31: Kathy, it's a shame you don't drive a big vehicle.
0: Wow, now you're being a snob about the vehicle.
31: No, I drive a Civic. This is the problem. Heather, you know how big wedding dresses can be. I have no idea how big Lily's wedding dress is. She has mentioned that she could change at the venue.
0: Boom. There
31: but she's
0: go.
31: Also told me that it's going to take like 30 minutes to get that thing off. All how right. long did it take you to get in and out of your wedding dress?
0: I had a very simple wedding dress.
31: Okay.
0: It was just a slip over your head, slip dress. I got married at a baseball stadium.
31: That's awesome.
0: I was not wearing a big elaborate wedding dress.
31: Traditional gown.
0: Yeah.
31: Okay.
0: So I'm probably not the right person to ask. I'm going to try to get a quote for you during the break. 515-284-5966. You can tweet at us at KXNO First Quarter. Up next, Rory McIlroy. Does he know his golf swings or what? I think the answer is
31: this
0: yes.
31: This is ridiculous.
0: That's next on the Iowa Sports Radio Network.
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8: 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A top seed has advanced in the PWHL playoffs for the first time in league history. 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
31: Gina, do you have any suggestions on drivers or rides?
0: I just looked up a car quote for you.
31: I looked one up casually on Saturday or Sunday.
0: How much was it when you looked it up?
31: Not terrible. Like, it was manageable.
0: I just got a quote from a car service here in town that offers everything from SUVs to Sprinter vans to minibuses to limos, right?
31: Yeah.
0: $283 for a one-way drop-off from your reception to your hotel.
31: It's a lot of money with an SUV. A 5-6 mile drive.
0: It is. If you considered walking, nice romantic walk through downtown Des Moines.
31: So what would you do? Would you just book an Uber or ride with one of our people staying at the...
0: That's what I would do.
31: Okay.
0: Or, again, you could get a... Check out the what an Uber XL is. Or
31: I did just look at Ubers. They were... You can reserve an Uber.
0: Yeah,
31: like weeks in advance.
0: I would probably do that.
31: It was like $25-$30.
0: That's a lot better than $280.
31: And just tell this Uber driver, don't talk. Yes, we just got married. I don't want to talk about it with you. Or now, I do want to talk about it with you.
0: That's kind of snobby. Now you've hired an Uber, and the guy, you know, the guy or gal is really cool, likes to talk, has refreshments in there, and you're going to be like, shut up. I have no interest in talking to you.
31: I would like to talk to my new wife. Yeah, okay, I might do the Uber thing. We're going to make a final decision tonight or soon. And I'll keep you posted on it. If we do the Uber, what are the odds I can get you and 5-0 to give us a police escort to the hotel?
0: Not very good, because that would require him to not drink at all.
31: Or you could not drink.
0: I can't drive his cop car.
31: You have before, I thought.
0: I suppose maybe you can ask about some cop that's currently on duty giving you a brief escort if they happen to be in the area, but...
31: I also feel like that's a bad way to use a police escort.
0: It probably is.
31: That's probably
0: especially on a Friday
31: upon.
0: Night.
31: Yeah, that seems like abusive power or abusive relationships in this part. Using a relationship for my own personal gain.
0: All right, so...
31: What if he gave a police escort to me and I may or may not be slightly over the legal limit, but because I'm getting a police escort, the risk of...
0: That doesn't matter.
31: Okay.
0: Yeah.
31: Just marginally over?
0: Nope.
31: Okay.
0: So how many golfers do you think Rory McIlroy can figure out who they are, identify, just by watching the silhouette of their swing?
31: A lot, which is just psychotic behavior.
1: That's me. Okay. Siwoo Kim. Jordan Spieth, I don't even have to see him swing. Xander Schauffele. LeBron James.
2: Wow, good.
3: Now on the tee at the 12th, coming on the...
1: Michael Block. John Rahm.
4: Second at the fourth.
0: Wow.
1: Tiger Woods. Had to be 2000. Charles Barkley. Okay, there we go.
0: That is impressive, especially when you throw in the non-golfers.
31: We're all golfers. Some people are better at it than others, though. No, that's incredibly impressive. I could maybe get this with some people's like batting stances, though, in baseball. But to get this with golf swings, like most people have a similar golf posture and approach to the golf ball.
0: 284-5966. John is calling in with some wedding advice. John, what's up?
5: Yeah, see, I wanted to give a little advice just as far as the wedding day itself. You know, it's easy to get trapped in all of these different things, thinking that that's what's going to make the day special. And I can guarantee you that it's not. the things that make the day special are obviously the fact that it's centered around you as a couple and the fact that you're starting your life together and the family that surrounds you. That the stuff that we're talking about here, $283, you know, rides and all of these, you know, all of this other stuff that you can get consumed by, it's absolutely a waste of money. And afterwards, you will look at it and say, I wish I would have used the money to do something else. Use it for your honeymoon, things like that. Things that you will remember that you were able to do together. Don't spend it on that stuff. That's just my advice, just to help you guys out a little bit, plan for this.
0: It's good advice, John.
31: John, thank you so much. Real quick, how would you get, though, from the venue to the hotel? What would you do?
0: I think he answered it. He would do it as cheaply as he possibly could.
31: All right. Well, I'll keep you posted on what we decide to do. Like I said, I'm going to make a decision on this later in the week.
0: We have Ask 5-0 on the way next on the Iowa Sports Radio Network.
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16: Police have just cleared an accident on southbound I-380 just before Swan Lake Road. Now, traffic is still jammed up just a little bit south of the Swisher exits. You're looking at heavier volume on eastbound Collins between I-380 and Council Street. Eastbound on the Strip is slowing now, First Avenue to Hawkins Drive. With your total traffic report for the corridor, I'm Tim Weiland.
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14: There will be plenty of sunshine out there today. It'll be nice and comfortable. It won't be quite as windy as yesterday, but still a bit breezy. Temperatures will be rising into the upper 60s to around 70 degrees. And then tonight, we will have mostly clear skies and drop down into the low to mid 40s. Tomorrow, it'll be sunny and a little warmer with temperatures in the low to mid 70s. That's your latest Weather First forecast.
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30: Let's go, let's go, let's go. Wake up, gentlemen. It's late.
0: Hour number three. Glad to have you along. Starting your day on the first quarter, Heather Burnside, Alec Bussey. We have been talking weddings and transportation and other costs associated with the wedding. Cyclone Kathy is also chiming in. Just to make sure I have this straight, Alec, you think the dental industry is a scam, but you do believe in $1,000 conch shell oil massages?
31: No, I also think that that's also a scam, just like big dental.
0: So why are you even considering doing this?
31: Because where else can you get conch oil dripped on your back while the beach and the waves crash?
0: Bob in Florida says, come on, get two limos, one for the groomsmen and one for the bride and her attendants.
31: Okay.
0: I think that's also wasting money. John called with great advice before the break, and now everybody's been tweeting in basically saying, forget what John said. It's all about how you're getting to and from the wedding that's important.
31: So I actually would do the limo thing with the groomsmen and the bridesmaids, but here's the issue with that. All of the bridesmaids are mostly staying with people they know in the area if they're traveling in or they're going home. And then all of my groomsmen are staying in an Airbnb that is essentially connected to the venue. So, great thinking. Just does not specifically work with our situation. Kathy, I really appreciate the offer to drive us, especially if free. The Honda Civic thing might be an issue, though.
0: All right, the man is here. Maybe you can ask him.
31: Yeah, I am curious.
0: But we've got Ask 5-0 now, brought to you by our good friends at AE Dairy. Here on behalf of the more than 600 active and retired members of the Des Moines Police Burial Association, it's Sergeant Paul Parizic.
32: How you guys doing?
0: How you doing?
32: I'm doing good.
31: Anyone ever tell you that you sound like Joey Tribbiani from Friends when you say, how you guys doing? Nope. Don't know I've ever heard him say that. What? I think I know which one
0: How
31: he is.
0: How you doing?
31: How you doing?
0: How you doing?
31: That's the pickup line he uses to get girls, and it always works. And
1: I can't imagine that.
31: Well, if you were an actor on Days of Our Lives and lived in New York City and had a massive apartment building, you think it would work?
1: Yep.
31: Yeah. There you go.
0: We've been trying.
31: Although it did work before he got his big acting break, Heather.
0: We've been trying to give Alex some advice about the wedding. What do you remember most about our wedding, Fivo?
1: As far as the ceremony?
0: The day itself, the whole day.
1: I mean, the reception was a blast. I was really hungry at the end, though, because, you know, there's just so many people come in. And
31: that won't be an issue at ours. You guys are going to have
1: a really
31: nice
1: snack. No,
31: there
1: was a ton of food. There was a ton of food. It was just...
0: He seems to think that because they have a sweetheart table, they're going to have time to eat.
31: We're going through the buffet line first, and we have a sweetheart table, so people aren't going to come up and bother us. And then we are going to go around to every other table after we are done eating, and we are going to say hi to everyone so we get that cross off of our list. That way we can actually have fun during the dance party part.
1: Sure. Okay. I think
31: thanks, Fivo. Really appreciate your kindness.
1: I just remember some of the family stuff. You know, like the kids coming out of the dugout, and I do remember before the actual ceremony started, we were upstairs in the suites getting ready.
0: We were actually in the press box.
1: Yeah, and I remember looking out and wondering where everybody was at because there was nobody in the stands. I was like, what is going on? And it was almost a panic moment. And then it kind of hit me that they'd all moved up into the shade because it was 100 degrees out. And our beer man was down there taking good care of them.
31: That's what we need, too. We really need good weather on May 29th.
0: That was what I remember, is I put all this effort into various planning stages. I was, you know, did my hair and makeup. I was wearing my wedding dress. He remembers wondering where everybody was at instead of... any first glance, and he basically swooped in with the idea of the entire wedding, which was the beer vendor during the ceremony.
31: Lil's is not...
0: So we could actually have somebody going, cold beer here, while beer we're doing, exchanging our vows.
31: So, Lil's hates the heat. I like the heat.
1: Oh, I
31: like
1: it, you. Too.
31: I like the heat.
1: I like it.
31: I could give a damn how hot it is on May 29th, as long as it is sunny, or at least not raining.
1: Yeah. Well, your bride's got other concerns, too. You know, they're worried about their hair falling down or makeup running.
31: Yeah, and I'm not really worried about how if I sweat through my jacket and everything else or whatever. Yeah. Just, I'll be fine. It cannot rain on May 29th.
0: Yeah. Don't do that, because then it'll definitely rain. No. And you're still going to be fine, and it's still going to be an amazing summer.
31: Yeah, I would just really prefer it to not rain. Okay, I have a legit police question for you. I know sometimes I have non-serious police questions for you.
1: You forget I worked with Sean Roberts for a long time, so.
31: Who asked more? Well, okay, now I'm going to delay my serious police question for you. Who asked more stupid questions, me or Sean?
1: Oh, Sean by far. And I wouldn't call him stupid. He's got a lot of years
0: under his belt, too, doing this.
1: He's got a unique world perspective. I mean, I think it's changed a lot now with marriage and children and stuff, but he's always had, he's got an interesting perspective on life.
31: I want you to know that
1: inspiring.
31: I want you to know that I will never be stupid enough to lock myself into handcuffs.
1: Yeah, that was a moment.
31: Those
1: handcuffs right there.
31: Yeah, I will never be stupid enough to do that. Heather mentioned that at the backseat of most squad cars, or police cars, mm-hmm. in the last segment, or two segments ago, is hard, not cushioned. And she said, I should ask you why. Why is that?
1: Well, it's molded. I wouldn't really focus on the lack of cushion. It's not like...
0: It's not like hard plastic.
1: It's plastic. It's molded, but it's mostly for the ease of cleanup, you know, because you have to put one person in there and then another maybe, and some people aren't necessarily having the same hygiene standards as we would.
31: Do you have to clean it between each time you arrest someone have someone back there?
1: It depends.
0: Speaking of depends, that's one reason why.
1: Yeah.
0: I mean, there have been people that have relieve themselves while under arrest.
1: I worked our transport wagon for over a year. And
0: I loved how you kind of tried to dance around that.
31: Transport wagon, you mean like the...
1: Our van that takes people, we drive people back and forth to jail.
31: Yeah, that kind of shaped like an ambulance or whatever.
1: Yeah, it's just a big van.
31: Yeah. Okay.
1: And there were plenty of people who relieved themselves in the back of that. Some of them intentionally.
31: What an ass.
1: You know, and some of them just accidentally. But my partner and I, we'd have to drive down to Public Works, the gas island, where there was a garden hose, and hose it out, disinfectant, hose that out. So I got locked back there once by my partner.
31: And that's a good prank.
1: It was until it wasn't. It was a good one. It was a good one. She was getting me back.
0: She probably could have gotten you out a little sooner than she did.
1: She left me back there for like 45 minutes and drove around town.
31: What, are you in a seatbelt?
1: There's a strap back then.

0: hotel.
1: Yeah, can you take us from our wedding venue to our hotel in the back of one of those vans that you transport prisoners
0: yeah,
1: in?
0: Yeah, let's
2: you
0: not
2: don't,
0: do that.
2: You don't want to do that.
1: Okay.
0: Never I did mind. Want to get to this bad, because idea. It's a kind of, it's a cool week. It's police week.
2: It is.
0: So let's talk about what police week means and what we're supposed to be doing during police week.
2: So National Police Week is, it was actually established through a presidential proclamation back in 1962, President Kennedy.
1: Kennedy.
2: Yeah. And what he did was he said May 15th of each year is going to be recognized as Peace Officers Memorial Day, where we honor the officers across the nation who have given their lives in the line of duty. The week wherever May 15th falls is designated as Police Week. And we've kind of expanded the concept over the years to where we're also recognizing the service of the women and men who are working today. And so that's kind of the general idea. There's not a lot of variation in how agencies recognize the week. One thing that we do is it always kicks off with the state of Iowa. The Department of Public Safety hosts a memorial service up at the DPS building there at East 7th and Court. And there's a beautiful memorial to Iowa's fallen officers up there. And every year, great ceremony. Steve Baines, the commissioner of DPS, always has some really thoughtful words to share. There's agencies from all over the state that come with their honor guards and just gather. The most important part, there's survivors. There's family members and close friends that are there to share that day with us. And then we move into what we're doing throughout the week here at the Des Moines Police Department. And one of the things, we're always recognizing the fallen officers. Those stories are sad. They're always going to be sad. And it's important that we remember them. This year we did a little different. We decided to look at those stories, a few of those stories anyway, a little differently and talk to the family members about what that was like, how life has been after that, kind of like a after the line of duty death theme. And it's actually turning out, for me, being the one who got to sit there and interview these family members and listen to the whole story and spend all, I mean, we got to condense it down to 3 or 4 minutes, and that's still hard to keep people's attention on social media. But if it matters to you, you're going to watch till the end. But I got to sit there with them for well over an hour and listen to their stories, and it really changes and it adds perspective to it. Then the other thing that we do is we take the time to recognize the employees in the building. And we make the firefighters come over and grill us burgers and brats. So that happened. funny story with that, the Omaha Police Officers Union saw that on social media and tagged their fire department, told them they still had 4 days left to get it together. And then yesterday morning, the chief's office provided breakfast burritos for our midnight cops coming in off the street and our day shift cops going out. Today, dispatch is doing cooking walking tacos for us, which is cool. And we're going to have donuts and I think Subway's donating. Walmart is donating some Subway sandwiches for our cops. And then Saturday, if you're heading down to the farmer's market or if you just want to come down and check out some cool stuff, we'll have a bunch of our equipment and our officers, canines, tactical unit gear, all those things out on the Court Avenue Bridge. We'll have a bridge display out there. Weather permitting, rain date, police week
0: TBA.
2: 2027.
0: Okay.
2: Well, police week 2027. Okay. It's hard to get the Court Avenue Bridge in the summertime.
0: Okay, so getting back to these tributes that you've done to the police officers that have fallen, you've already posted a couple of incredible videos.
2: Yeah.
0: Beginning with the widow of Dennis Hill, who was a cop that was lost his life in the line of duty in 1977. Yeah. His widow, Cindy, spoke to you. Amazing story.
2: Yeah.
0: And I had no idea that this led to a movie that was made called Heaven's Heroes.
2: Yep.
0: And if anybody wants to check it out, where do they find it? Can you find it like for free on YouTube or something?
2: YouTube and Amazon Prime.
0: I mean, if you can get past the cheesy 70s type music, it's still a pretty cool story of how Denny Hill lost his life in the line of duty.
2: The story, so you have to take a look at the Hill family, and I don't want to overuse the word inspiring, but to listen to them and talk to them. So Cindy and Todd, Denny's son, he came along as well. And

0: listen to them talk about Denny's life and what carried them through that. And they're very, very deeply rooted in their faith and the people around them. Todd talked about, I asked him a question. I said, if there was a young man in the same position as you, what would you tell them? He's like, don't be afraid to take help from the men around you. He said, you know, that that their community closed in on them and carried them through. And it, again, the story is just amazing. But that's how the movie came to be. There was a local film company here in Des Moines called Mark IV Pictures. I think it was hooked up with there was another entity or piece of it called Mustard Seed International, and they produced Christian films. And I think it was Don Thompson had told Cindy he always wanted to make a movie about a Christian police officer. And they said, this is it. This is the story. And they made the story. And it kind of focuses on Denny Hill's relationship with his partner, Wayne Lunders. Both real police officers mm-hmm. in our department.
1: And lots of real life, then at the time, Des Moines police officers appeared in the movie, too.
0: Yeah.
1: You can see some familiar faces in there, like Joe Gonzalez was one.
0: Joe Gonzalez, Steve Anderson, Larry Kramer's in the movie, and Larry Kramer was also shot that morning. You'll see, again, the effects in the movie aren't what you're going to find if you go out to the Palms today and start watching a flick. But it's a good movie. And keep in mind, they're cops, not actors, kind of like I'm a cop, not a video producer. But there's a piece in there. There's a scene where you'll see a police officer's hat being shot off his head. And that really happened. That was Larry Kramer.
1: Wow.
0: And who went on to retire as a lieutenant in our organization. And but there's other pieces in the movie. And the one, I've watched this movie, I don't know, a dozen times. And when I was sitting down talking to Cindy, she told me that she was in the movie. She had a part in the movie. And I was like, whoa. And I said, well, yeah, I just figured she's an extra standing in the corner. And she's like, no. They said to me, hey, you know, we need somebody that can tell off a cop. We need somebody with a little spirit, little spunk that can tell the police what she thinks. And they were like, oh, yeah, that's Cindy. Let's get Cindy. And she did it. And we actually included that clip from the movie in her story. And you can find that on our Facebook page or YouTube page. And I also linked it through the mobile app. But if you have, like, take 4 minutes out of your day to watch that. And then this morning, right before I came in here, I shared the story of Melissa Wissink. Her husband, Sean, a very well-respected police officer with our organization.
1: He was the first line of duty death after Denny Hill, right?
0: Yeah, so it was 30 years. And, you know, when I was talking to Melissa, you're only going to get better if you really truly evaluate where you are and how you do things. And in 2007, we deal with critical incidents every single day. That's what we do, and we're really good at it. We weren't prepared for one to happen inside our walls. And we weren't prepared for all the things that came with a line of duty death in 2007. And Melissa talks a little bit about some of those things and what inspired her to go on and basically be the founding member of the Iowa chapter of Concerns of Police Survivors. And it has changed how we respond to line of duty deaths for families across the state. And unfortunately, we've had several of them, and Iowa Cops is always at the tip of the spear when it comes to that response.
1: And Melissa is now Melissa Wissink Beattie. She did remarry. Did Cindy Hill ever remarry?
0: She did.
1: Okay. Yep. Because she lost her husband very young as well.
0: Yes.
1: Yeah. Very young. So, great stories.
0: You know,
1: I can't think of a better way to pay tribute to some of, you know, these fallen police officers than the work that you've done so far with these videos.
0: And there's more to come. You know, May 15th is a day where we're going to recognize all of them. Now, obviously, there aren't family members around for all of them. And some of the families that we reached out to, this is still something that is, they're just not able to sit down and have these types of conversations. And that's we respect that. A lot of what we did, or a big piece of bringing Cindy and Todd and Melissa obviously knows about Iowa Cops, but when we brought Cindy and Todd Hill into the building, we made sure that there were representatives there from Iowa Cops to tell them that this resource is available to you. It's almost 50 years later, but this is here for you. And, you know, John Meeker, who has been on the show with us, retired police sergeant, and he's probably going to join us here probably next week or the week after to talk about fundraiser that they're doing as part of the Burial Association and their motorcycle club. And he was Denny's partner that morning. And when you watch the video, you'll hear the actual dispatch audio recording. And
1: can we tell who else is in the dispatch audio recording?
0: Oh, yeah. I mean, you'll hear my dad.
1: Paul Parisek Sr.
0: And you'll hear Chief Rick Carson. Well, Rick Carson, who was the lieutenant on the street at that time, who went on to become the chief of police in West Des Moines. He passed away a couple years ago. Another great man. And those first watch officers that were responding. It's a lot of that. You know, we made sure that our retirees association got this, the burial association got this video so they could share, because it's going to bring back a lot of memories for those officers. And that's what we're here to do. That's what Police Week's about.
1: 515-284-5966. You can always tweet at us at KXNO First Quarter. We have a death, like a Memphis Grizzlies forward, Brandon Clark, died. There's evidence suggesting it was a drug overdose. I know that that's a problem. Let's coast to home. We want to ask you about that. And more next with Ask 5-0, brought to you by our good friends at Anderson Erickson Dairy on the Iowa Sports Radio Network.
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27: There will be plenty of sunshine out there today. It'll be nice and comfortable. It won't be quite as windy as yesterday, but still a bit breezy. Temperatures will be rising into the upper 60s to around 70 degrees. And then tonight, we will have mostly clear skies and drop down into the low to mid 40s. Tomorrow, it'll be sunny and a little warmer with temperatures in the low to mid 70s. That's your latest Weather First forecast.
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1: Ludes from The Wolf of Wall Street.
2: Yeah.
1: Where it just takes a long time for the ludes to hit at the end of the movie.
2: You just don't know. And it's horribly frightening. But the other thing is, so we're waiting now for that toxicology reports. These aren't things that get run like you go down to the doctor for your checkup and
3: it's not a TV show either.
2: Yeah, well, you know, you go in, they take your blood, they come back and they say, you know, your blood count's good, your screen's fine, you know, your labs look good. That's not how this works. Forensic toxicology reports are complex and they require special equipment and it takes a while to get that. So we're waiting for the toxicology reports on those autopsies. But there's two things we're curious. Is there, you know, a bad mix of, and you hate to say this, you know, where you're like, man, I hope it's just fentanyl. Because that's where we're at now. That's kind of where we're at. Because there are other drugs out there right now. There's one called carfentanil. And it's way more potent than just fentanyl. We know that the authorities in Omaha have seized that. So it's not, I mean, we wouldn't be surprised to see
3: nearby.
2: That in our community. And then there's xylazine. And if you've seen any of those videos of what they call the zombie drug, people hunched over with their arms hanging down, not moving, barely balancing, that's one of the effects of xylazine. And it's deadly as well.
3: Alec, you should look up these zombie drug people. It's crazy.
4: I'll make sure not do that on work Wi-Fi.
3: No, it's nothing you would get in trouble for. And it's seriously, you cannot watch this video and not have like, just incredulous that people would willingly do this to themselves. And you know, it's not anything even explicit. They are just literally, they look like zombies walking around or not or walking around, just standing there swaying.
2: Yeah. And, you know, so take it to, you know, as this would, you have the investigation of the death of this Memphis Grizzlies player. You know, if it is a drug overdose, you have to wonder, you know, what did somebody give him?
3: Mm-hmm.
2: You know, and you know, did he think he was getting something because he had resources that other people
3: don't have? Yeah, and this is another just a reminder too that drug addiction knows no socioeconomic boundaries.
2: For sure. Yeah, and so one thing that's really important when we talk about this here in Des Moines is that there are Narcan dispensary. You can get free Narcan at a variety of places here in town. Go to our Facebook page. Most importantly, you can link to Polk County Health Department. They have a harm reduction plan. And part of that is making Narcan, which is a drug that will reverse the overdose of opiates. So it reverses that effect. And it saves lives. Our officers carry it. Our medics carry it. We deploy it, I want to say, well over 1,000 times a year. And then the other part of the investigations that we do is we want to make sure that we're doing what we can to try and connect people with resources so that they can get some help. Because it doesn't do you any good to go out. Like I remember a case from a few years ago when we first started carrying Narcan where there was two people who were addicted to opiates. And their plan was, you get high now. And if you overdose, I'll give you Narcan and call 911. And then it's my turn.
3: Oh, boy.
2: And if I overdose, it's your. Okay, that's not reliable.
3: Mm-hmm.
2: You know, and then another piece that's really important to share is to tell people that, you know, there are, the Good Samaritan laws will protect you from certain criminal charges if you see somebody overdosing and you call us and report it. If you call 911, we need to save these lives. And we're not interested in jamming you up on a little simple possession charge because you got some dope in your pocket. All right. You have to report these. Unfortunately, we still see overdose deaths where someone reports it 2 hours later, once they've long gone and, distanced themselves from the scene. You don't need to do that. And like I said, if you care about somebody, if you have a friend, make sure you tell them. And these things are all important. Where you can get your Narcan and that you can call 911 and without having to worry about us taking you to jail.
3: It is Ask 5-0 with Sergeant Paul Parizic, brought to you by AE Dairy. Another big story from last week was this shooting where the suspect had been released from jail just hours earlier.
2: This is a tough one.
3: And I saw on social media that the police are somehow taking the heat for this.
2: We're actually fair and okay with people who are familiar with how the system works. And we have to understand that, you know, people want accountability. Sometimes people just, to some folks, that means we just need somebody to blame. And we understand that in our business. We take a lot of shots that probably aren't intended for us, or that we didn't earn, I guess would be a best way to say it. But what happened in this case is that you had a domestic situation where a woman had essentially ended a relationship with a man who had then begun to harass her. And she made a report with our police department, that resulted in two arrest warrants for harassment in the first degree for threatening to kill her. Our officers were checking addresses and looking for the vehicles that he was supposed to be driving. We were very familiar with this man. We've had a lot of contact with him over the years. And unfortunately, that just didn't produce results. He did go to visit his parole officer, and our detectives were able to swoop in there and arrest him on these harassment charges. He didn't spend a lot of time in jail. He was able to bond out, which again is part of the system. And when he bonded out, we're working on right now figuring out exactly where he was and what he did and how he was traveling about through the city. But about 6 hours later, he ambushed her in a parking lot and shot and killed her.
1: Golly.
2: Shot at her friend and then shot himself.
3: Yeah, and that's just, the police, you did what you could as from the law enforcement perspective.
2: There's a lot of moving pieces here. And when, you know, people are like, why didn't you charge? Another piece of this is that there had been a second report made right before we found him and arrested him, and that he'd placed a GPS tracker on her car. Well, they're like, why didn't you charge him with stalking? Read the stalking laws. It's not that easy. Here's what's most important for people to understand in the simplest terms is it's not about what we know. It's about what we can prove. And we may know, let's just say we know he put that tracker on our car. There's no other reasonable suspects, right? There's nothing else is viable. But we still have to prove it. So part of that process was sending subpoenas to the company who manufactured the device, swabbing it for DNA and printing it, fingerprinting it. So those things don't come back right away. You know, it's a process. And unfortunately, it's not sometimes a very, very quick process. But there are other things that we're looking at as far as...
3: So you can't charge first and then get evidence later?
1: Can I?
2: No, that doesn't work. It's very, very frowned upon.
1: Can I ask, in this situation where the victim is dead, the assumed perpetrator of the crime is dead, what do you guys do? Like, do you swab the supposed GPS tracker for DNA? Like, you... Yep,
2: that's all being done.
1: Because you guys feel a need to continue to... Just in case that person isn't the... Just in case the...
3: Or to give answers to the family.
2: So that's a good question, because there's actually a couple different pieces there. Like Heather just said, the family needs some answers. And there's nothing worse than sitting around and, you know, not knowing some of these things. So we work these cases because we want to give them some kind of relief. It's not going to ever change this. It's not going to, you know, relieve their grief or their suffering. But we might be able to lighten that load a little bit for them if they just know. Because there's a lot of power in knowledge. And another piece is you don't know if you identify somebody who might have some criminal liability.
1: Or some sort of accomplice to the crime.
2: Yeah. So you need to investigate those things.
1: Because if you could just close the book, then you could be letting some sort of criminal out there
2: Yeah.
1: Just walk scot-free because you guys didn't do your due diligence.
2: Right. And that due diligence is a good way to put it. And, you know, but you're searching for answers and then you are searching. Are there other people involved? And you were making progress on getting those answers. I don't know if it'll result in any criminal charges. And, you know, there are people who want somebody to be held accountable. And that's a normal human reaction.
1: Of course.
2: And so we're working through that. There are some things that, you know, we're trying to identify or help the victim's advocate identify as potential gaps that occurred in other pieces of the system. But there's a lot of work that needs to be done, and there's a lot of people working on it to get those answers.
3: We did have a caller. Chad wanted to ask you if, because he has a friend that works in and around law enforcement and drug enforcement, that where that person worked, they were noticing that when there was an uptick in overdoses, there were actually people that were seeking out that drug that was causing the overdoses, think, because they thought, that must be some pretty good stuff. Do you find that happens?
2: We have.
3: Because that is mind-blowing to me. I would think that would be the one thing I'd want to stay away from.
2: Well, and that's addiction. You know, you're chasing that high. And that's why it's so powerful and so deadly. I remember a case that we had where somebody had called in that there were two people passed out in a car near a hospital. And there was a child in the car with them. And that's exactly what was going on. They'd overdosed. They were out cold. They had a kid in the car. One of the things we learned during that investigation, that they were seeking out a specific marijuana dealer because he had a reputation for lacing the weed with fentanyl. Again, you don't know how much you're getting.
3: What?
2: You don't know. You just don't know. But again, that addiction is so powerful. And it's not just drug addiction. You start thinking about just, you know, alcoholism and that addiction and just all these other things. Gambling, you know, that's probably a good point here on sports, in that addiction's powerful, man. Your brain gets rewired, and it takes a lot to get that wiring squared away.
3: I guess since you brought up gambling, before we get you out of here, have you seen any cases where there has been somebody that has ended up getting in trouble with the law because of gambling debts?
2: Ooh.
3: Or is that upticked at all with the prevalence of the ability to gamble here?
2: Anecdotally, I think I recall hearing that, yeah. Yeah, I can't think of a specific case right now, but I am aware of some circumstances where gambling has put...
1: led to other issues.
2: Yeah, you like where you're basically robbing Peter to pay Paul.
1: Yeah.
2: You know, you're moving money around that you shouldn't be moving money around, and you're doing some things that you probably shouldn't be doing just to cover a gambling debt. Yep. Yeah, that happens. And that it depends on the scope of the problem. I mean, what are you taking out a second mortgage on your house, or you know, scamming your dependent grandfather, mm-hmm. you know, by stealing his Social Security checks or something? I mean, there's all kinds of things that happen that end up on our laps where you source it back to addiction.
3: Before we get you out of here, too, Iowa baseball this week at Principal Park.
2: Yeah, that should be a good time. I can't remember who they're playing. Is it Oregon? No.
3: Standby.
2: Maybe Oregon was last year.
1: They played Oregon there last year. I know the Ducks had a good series against them there last year. Oregon's one of the better Big Ten baseball programs, along with USC and Washington, obviously. Or USC and
2: Purdue.
1: UCLA.
2: Purdue. Okay.
3: They're playing Purdue. You're working off duty.
2: I'm working there.
3: It's tomorrow, Friday, Saturday.
2: Yep, Thursday, Friday, Saturday. Should be a good time. I had a lot of people at the Cubs game say, hey, do you know if they're serving beer during these college games? They are. So weather should be nice.
3: Bon appetit.
2: Weather should be nice Thursday and Friday for sure. I don't know what Saturday is going to look like, but it's a day game Saturday. So yeah, come on down. It'll be a lot of fun. It's always cool to see those aluminum bats inside Principal Park.
1: Boilermakers are 18-9 in the Big Ten. Iowa's 12-15. There's too many teams for me to count what place each team is in.
3: Ooh, yeah.
1: 18
2: should be competitive.
1: I was going to say 18 team conference. It's really 17.
2: Any day at Principal Park is a good day.
3: And again, when and where is the bridge display for Police Week?
2: Saturday.
3: So weather permitting?
2: Yep, weather permitting. Saturday, we started, I want to say, at 8 o'clock in the morning.
3: It's part of the downtown farmer's market, correct?
2: We're outside the downtown farmer's market.
3: But
2: the downtown
3: right
2: farmer's
3: there.
2: Market is prime real estate. You got to get an invitation to set up inside the downtown farmer's
3: but
2: market.
3: But you're right. Now you're on the same street.
2: Yeah, we're on Court Avenue. So
3: right outside
2: a lot of people. A lot of people park in the East Village and walk over, so you'll be walking right through our display. Don't walk around it. There'll be some interesting things out there. A lot of good people. Maybe a dog to pet. So
3: 5-0, thanks a lot.
2: Yeah, thanks for hosting us, you guys.
3: 515-284-5966. 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
11: Iowa football is adding longtime coach and former Hawkeye QB Tom Moore to its coaching staff. Moore will work as a senior consultant to coach Kurt Ferentz. Big Ten opponents released for the upcoming men's basketball season. Iowa will play a home-and-home series with Nebraska, Ohio State, and Wisconsin. Nashville Sounds beat the Iowa Cubs 9-3 in their series opener in Nashville. I'm Ronta Moss.
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29: Just before midnight on Saturday, February 19th, 2005, Danielle Imbo and her friend Richard Patron left a crowded Philadelphia bar. 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
29: Those same questions frustrated law enforcement. The FBI called it murder for hire.
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33: 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One of them was the target. The other one was wrong place, wrong time.
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30: 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But it also could be something your son did, too.
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29: What happened to Danielle and Richard?
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29: I'm Andrea Gunning. In this series, I dig into my own investigation to find answers for the families and get justice for Richard and Danielle.
30: I just want some peace for my sister's soul, and I want some peace for my mother.
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3: Welcome back to the First Quarter. Thanks again to Sergeant Friesick and AS5O. Police Week all week long. Celebrate accordingly.
1: Brought to you.
3: Memory quarterly, accordingly.
1: By Eater.
3: Oh, yeah. You never did pick up your cottage cheese. I finally had to.
1: Sorry.
3: It had finally reached its shelf life.
1: Sorry, that's my fault. My bad.
3: Good stuff, though.
1: Yeah, well, I hope that means you got more cottage cheese because, like, you love cottage.
3: I love cottage cheese.
1: Yeah, yeah. That's right. You love cottage cheese.
3: 5-0 makes fun of me for that commercial.
1: Sorry, I just hit my headphones on the microphone. That was probably pleasant to listen to in the car. Heather loves cottage cheese.
3: So Tyler's going to be back tomorrow. I'm trying to think of any other sports-related questions that we had at trivia last night, because this is normally when we do Tyler's trivia, obviously. You got the Terrell Owens question. Yeah, I don't know that there were that many questions that, like, wow, it's too bad that Alec wasn't here, because we really could have used the help.
1: I'm sorry. Yeah, I mean,
3: one whole category was fashion crimes. And what's funny is 5-0 thought that he heard passion crimes, and he was like, this is me. I'm going to be able to, you know, these are famous crimes. I'm going to be able to really chip in on this. And then I was like, no, it's fashion crimes. Like Lady Gaga wearing a meat dress to the Grammys.
1: I totally forgot about that.
3: Mm-hmm.
1: How do you think she smelled when she got out of that?
3: Probably pretty bad.
1: Yeah. You think?
3: So gross.
1: Not like fresh.
3: No, I did remind him though. I went as Lady Gaga in the meat dress for Halloween.
1: You wore a meat dress?
3: No, here's what I did. I ordered a giant foam steak. You know how you get those costumes? I just ordered a big foam steak, and then I got a red beret and put the picture of the costume. I cut out the steak part of it, glued that to the beret, put that on my head. So it looked like I was wearing a slab of meat on my head. And then of course the meat on my body. I'm Lady Gaga.
1: You're blind. Probably pulled it off. Are you as talented?
3: No, absolutely not. Did you see that ESPN Beach is taking over the Super Bowl? So ESPN is getting the Super Bowl. First time, first ever Super Bowl
1: broadcast. Yeah, I believe it's the first time.
3: In February 2027, and they're going to be taking over the Santa Monica Pier. This to me sounds like it's going to be pretty cool.
1: Is it at SoFi?
3: Yes. ESPN Beach is going to be at the Santa Monica Pier. They're calling it a fan and family-friendly engagement. One highly visible destination. They're going to have a sustained week-long presence blending broadcast, digital, and fan engagement that expands their already existing and extensive Super Bowl coverage. They're going to have an entire compound, not only broadcast TV, but on-site experiences for everyone that's going to the game.
1: Have you ever been to the Super Bowl?
3: I have not. And I haven't been to the Santa Monica Pier. That is on a list of my bucket list of things I would like to visit.
1: We should invest in real estate there.
3: Okay, where are we going to come up with that money?
1: I don't know.
3: It's unbelievably expensive. Yeah, it would be great to own property in and around SoFi and in the LA area, because I'm sure there are going to be some people making some serious bank during Super Bowl.
1: One person once explained to me why real estate in California is so expensive in the most simple and easy to understand terms. When you face one way, you're looking at the ocean. If you turn around completely, you're looking at mountains. Nowhere else can you do that.
3: It's true. Honestly,
1: that is about the most short, direct, and honest evaluation of why real estate in Southern California is so expensive.
3: And you forgot about a third factor, which is the weather.
1: Correct, yeah.
3: Now, obviously, there's some downfalls to it. Wildfire dangers being one of them. Wow.
1: Correct.
3: Earthquakes being another.
1: Correct.
3: But if you're willing to put up with all that, you have unbelievable good weather most of the time, along with, as you put it, one way facing the mountains, the other way facing the ocean.
1: Do you prefer to look at water or mountains?
3: Boy, if you'd asked me that before I went to Alaska, I would have said ocean every day of the week and twice on Sunday, and I would probably still say that. But Alaska is insanely beautiful.
1: I'm team mountains. For whatever reason, looking at mountains just makes me happy.
3: Insanely beautiful up there. Denali State Park, unbelievable.
1: We should go to Lake Tahoe.
3: I would love to do that, too. All right, Dan Patrick on the way next. Miller and Condon, start your local programming at noon right here on the Iowa Sports Radio Network.
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11: There will be plenty of sunshine out there today. It'll be nice and comfortable. It won't be quite as windy as yesterday, but still a bit breezy. Temperatures will be rising into the upper 60s to around 70 degrees. And then tonight, we will have mostly clear skies and drop down into the low to mid 40s. Tomorrow, it'll be sunny and a little warmer with temperatures in the low to mid 70s. That's your latest Weather First forecast.
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15: 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Like

Stat of the day brought to you by Panini America. We'll take a break. When we come back, we'll hear from Victor Wembanyama. Next hour, we'll talk to big game James Worthy as well. Play of the day next.

0: 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Right, Todd? 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
10: There will be plenty of sunshine out there today. It'll be nice and comfortable. It won't be quite as windy as yesterday, but still a bit breezy. Temperatures will be rising into the upper 60s to around 70 degrees. And then tonight, we will have mostly clear skies and drop down into the low to mid 40s. Tomorrow, it'll be sunny and a little warmer with temperatures in the low to mid 70s. That's your latest Weather First forecast.
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1: Here's what you've made popular by getting your stream on. 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In at 8 is Euphoria on HBO Max. Your Friends and Neighbors on Apple TV is up one spot to 7 this week. The Pitt on HBO Max remains on the chart at 6. Margo's Got Money Troubles on Apple TV remains at 5, with From on MGM Plus falling out of the top 3 to 4. The Boys on Amazon Prime Video holds on to the 3 position this week. Debuting at 2 is Lord of the Flies on Netflix. And holding on to the top spot for a second week is the new mystery Widow's Bay on Apple TV, your number one streamed show.
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3: 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They score!
4: Game 6 Thursday with the Golden Knights, one win away from advancing to the Western Conference Finals, courtesy of Golden Knights Radio Network. 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Meguiar's celebrating 125 years of car passion. Victor Wembanyama knows that the blueprint, if you want to call it that, in the immediate future is going to be physical with him. And he knows that. And last night, they were trying to rage bait him. Those are his words. Here is the question and the answer from Victor Wembanyama on the Timberwolves strategy.
5: Victor, obviously, when they would grab you, hit you, whatever, you appeared frustrated in the past. But tonight, it seemed like it didn't faze you anymore. Like, do you feel like after maybe getting that release, the physicality doesn't faze you in the same way anymore, and you're more used to it?
6: Yeah, I feel like the rage baiting would have been maybe one of the strategies. So I feel like I need to stay composed as a team.
4: It's a young person's expression there, rage baiting. And he's right. But this is what's going to happen. They did this with Lou Alcindor, Kareem Abdul-Jabbar. I remember Kent Benson getting physical with him. There was another Chicago Bulls center. Dave Corzine would be physical. That was the way that you were going to try to stop Kareem. It happens with big guys who have a slight build. Be physical with them. I mean, they tried to be physical with Shaq or Wilt Chamberlain. They were just too dominant, too strong. Stat of the day brought to you by Panini America, the official trading cards of the program. Red in Georgia. Good morning, Red. What's on your mind today?
7: Good morning, Dan. Good morning, guys. Hey, Dan, I like when you're talking about these players that are paying out in the NBA that was great college players. I've been watching Boozer for a while this whole year, and I think he's going to have to find the right team where he can be a player that's a Draymond Green type player. But as far as him being that piece to be championship competitive, I don't think he can be that. But he can be part of the piece to make you be a competitive ball club, because he can't create his own shot with dribbling. He can't make another player better. But if he go put in the work and get a jumper, I think he can be good enough. But the player that everybody's thinking he's going to be, I don't think Boozer going to be that.
4: I'm with you with part of this. I watched him, and there were times when I'm watching Duke play, and he wasn't a force. Like, I almost had to look for him. He does have, the family tree with his dad. His brother's still very good, staying at Duke. And I saw one report yesterday where he might be the best player in the draft. His dad wasn't an explosive player, but he played a long time. And you're right about finding the right place for someone like that. Is he a go-to get a bucket guy? Not in my opinion. But can he be, the third option, fourth option? And if you're going to be taken that high, the expectation is, oh my God, you got to come in and be great. It's like Dylan Harper. It took him a while to be great. I mean, Ace Bailey, you didn't hear anything about him really with Utah this year. They were teammates at Rutgers. But a lot of times we look at where you're drafted and we go, guy, you got to be transformational. You got to be an all-time great. And it just doesn't work that way. So much of your success in your career is who is drafting you, when are they drafting you, and what kind of talent do you have with you? Who is your coach? Who are the star players? What's the expectation level? Yes, Marv.
8: I think if this was 1997, Boozer would probably be the number one pick because his game is a back-to-the-basket old-school game, much like his dad is. Yeah. But he can't face up and create his own shot like maybe a DeBanza or someone like that. So I think that's what holds him back.
4: And Acuff is, to me, like, he's the fascinating guy in this draft. Like, can he be a Derrick Rose kind of player? I mean, that kind of player, that impactful kind of player. I really enjoyed watching him in Arkansas because he wasn't afraid. He was explosive. He was taking shots. He's coming after you. And that's what I want. Like, I want that guy who just keeps coming. He's not satisfied. And I'm not saying Boozer is that way. I agree with Marvin. Can you create your shot? Because through high school, you're the biggest guy. In college, you know, competition is good, not great. Now you're going against guys who are your size, but longer reach, quicker than you, faster than you. Can you get your shot off? This is what I worried about with Cooper Flagg. Could he get his shot off the dribble? Could he beat you off the dribble? Was his three legitimate enough? And he worked on all of those things. And he was who they thought he was. Yeah, Paul.
9: But if you look at a guy like Cameron Boozer at Duke, he's not a volume three-point shooter, which kind of hurts you these days going in the NBA, but he shot 39% when he shot him. And if you look at some of the stars in the NBA right now, they're not three guys. SGA is not a volume three shooter. Cooper Flagg is definitely not a volume three shooter. They're beating you with twos, and it's kind of a new era. You could be a two-point shooter and make a mark for yourself these days.
4: Yeah, but there's a difference in a three-point shot in the NBA and in college. Three-point shot in college is not that challenging. Just say. But you got to be able to beat somebody off the dribble. Nate in L.A. Hi, Nate. What's on your mind today?
10: Hey, Dan. Good morning. I just had a comment on Steve Sarkisian. As a former student athlete myself 20 years ago, I took some questionable electives, but I got my degree. So I just want to know what his deal is against the basket weaving course at Ole Miss.
4: Did you take basket weaving, Nate?
10: They did not offer it at the time. I took video games and philosophy.
4: Wait, was that one course, video games and philosophy?
10: That is correct.
4: Oh, wow.
10: That is a semester elective.
4: All right. Well, there's ballroom dancing. Didn't Matt Leiner take ballroom dancing? Yeah, Paul.
9: Ole Miss is at Texas this year. If Ole Miss wins, the student section has to throw baskets on the field.
4: What happened to Ole Miss yesterday? What did Ole Miss do that Lane Kiffin has something to say about segregation at Ole Miss? And then Steve Sarkisian. The SEC is like WWE. The games don't always pan out or play up to the hype, but the hype leading up to it, media day, these guys, it's WWE. Basket weaving, a shot from Steve. Steve wins something. Taking shots at Ole Miss there. Dang. 1 hour in the books, two more to go. Big game James Worthy, Laker great, will join us. We're back after this for hour two. 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
8: There will be plenty of sunshine out there today. It'll be nice and comfortable. It won't be quite as windy as yesterday, but still a bit breezy. Temperatures will be rising into the upper 60s to around 70 degrees. And then tonight, we will have mostly clear skies and drop down into the low to mid 40s. Tomorrow, it'll be sunny and a little warmer with temperatures in the low to mid 70s. That's your latest Weather First forecast.
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13: Well, it's happening, fellow sports fans. It's Andy West. Let's take a look back on this day in sports history, May 13th. We'll start off in 1958. Stan Musial hits a double to record his 3,000th hit in the St. Louis Cardinals 5-3 win at Wrigley Field. Musial was the first player to reach this milestone with an extra base hit. Jumping ahead today, in 2010, the demolition of the original Yankee Stadium was completed. The Cathedral of Baseball served as the home for the New York Yankees and hosted over 100 World Series games, football's New York Giants, and numerous championship fights. And today in 2015, Derek Stepan scores 11-24 into overtime, lifting the New York Rangers past the Washington Capitals 2-1 and into the Eastern Conference Finals. Stepan's wrist shot from the left wing caps a comeback from a 3-1 deficit in the series. The Rangers become the only team to manage that in successive years, doing the same thing to Pittsburgh in the second round in 2014.
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9: There will be plenty of sunshine out there today. It'll be nice and comfortable. It won't be quite as windy as yesterday, but still a bit breezy. Temperatures will be rising into the upper 60s to around 70 degrees. And then tonight, we will have mostly clear skies and drop down into the low to mid 40s. Tomorrow, it'll be sunny and a little warmer with temperatures in the low to mid 70s. That's your latest Weather First forecast.
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0: 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I didn't get a list of golfers here, Dylan.
1: I emailed it to you.
0: When did you email that?
1: Checking.
0: Okay. Oh, so it's always nice if you print it out.
1: That's on me.
0: Because then I don't click on it, and then I'm going to have to do this and scroll. Okay.
1: Did you find it?
0: I got it.
1: I'm sorry.
0: Okay. We get two picks, snake draft. Todd won the Masters.
1: Yes, he did. Do we want Todd to go last?
0: He has to go last, yes.
1: Start with you, Dan? Go.
0: No. We can go.
1: Paulie came in last this year. He went from first to last in the Masters pool.
0: Okay. Paul can go first then.
2: You know, I'm going to go on a limb here and take Scotty Scheffler.
0: Wow, I didn't see that.
1: Oh, my gosh.
2: Yep. Shocker.
0: Who would have thought that? So who's next then, Dylan?
1: Marvin.
0: Okay, Marv.
3: Bryson DeChambeau. Wow.
0: Oh, okay.
2: Gun show.
0: Live and let die.
1: You're up, Dan.
0: I'll take Rory.
2: What? You love him.
0: I know, but I there's somebody else that I want to take. Dylan, you're next.
1: I am, to no one's surprise, Dan, going to take Sung Jae-in.
0: All right. Now it's my turn again.
1: Todd's turn.
0: Oh, Todd.
4: I'm going to take Jordan Spieth.
0: Jordan Spieth. Okay. Friend of the show. I'm going to go Cameron Young. Young. Who's next? Marvin?
1: Yep.
3: Tommy Fleetwood.
0: Oh, okay. All right. Dreamy blue eyes. And then, Paul, you're next.
2: Am I last? Ludvig Åberg.
0: Oh, everybody should try to have a swing like Ludvig Åberg.
2: He dresses well, too.
0: Yeah, he does. Yeah. So that's it. We finished our PG.
1: No, I still got one more, and Todd's got one more.
0: Oh, okay.
1: I'm going to take Brooks Koepka.
0: Okay. And then Todd goes again?
1: Yep.
4: I'm going to take Justin Thomas.
0: Okay.
1: All right. Now we're done. And the winner will get a prize that I'm going to figure out. But someone has to have a winning golfer. So we each only get two guys. If no one wins, then nothing happens.
0: Nobody picked John Rahm. Just saying. Yeah. Just throwing that out there.
1: Uninspiring performance at the Masters this year.
0: Xander Schauffele is also in there. All right. So gives us something to keep an eye on. Yes, Paul?
2: Every year I get upset with the PGA Championship because they need more branding. I know they've moved to a better slot. But like, it's such a generic term. They need a better prize. I think it's a good looking trophy, but nobody remembers it. It's not like the green jacket. You know,
0: it's the Wanamaker trophy is the name of it.
2: Yeah. It's somewhat got a decent name, but they need something cooler, like a sweater vest or something.
0: A sweater vest. Yes, Marv.
3: You said cooler, and then you said sweater vest right after that.
2: I said
1: a cool sweater vest.
0: I'm not big on a sweater vest.
2: Golfers like them.
1: They give out a lot of clothing at these tournaments, though. Like, obviously, the Masters, the RBC. Arnold Palmer, you get the Arnold Palmer Invitational, you get the red cardigan.
0: All right. We gave out the True Green jacket.
1: We did, Todd.
0: Todd put on the True Green jacket. Let's see. Kyle in Alaska. Hi, Kyle. What could be on your mind today?
5: Hi, Dan. 5'8", 215. Hey, you brought up earlier about the NFL finding the sweet spot for 9:30 a.m. games. One of the great things about living in Alaska is you get 9 a.m. games, and you can just go about the rest of your day.
0: So all your games are 9. Well, the 1 o'clock start is at 9 a.m.?
5: Right, yeah, it's 1 o'clock starts at 9 a.m.
0: Where do you live in Alaska?
5: I live in Palmer, about an hour north of Anchorage.
0: And what do you do for a living?
5: I work for the National Weather Service.
0: Oh. Okay. The coldest city in Alaska is?
5: Barrow? Or Dead Horse? Up on the North Slope?
0: What's the warmest it gets there in those cities?
5: I've experienced 90 degrees about 5 years ago with a massive heat wave.
0: Okay. Well, thank you, Kyle, for that update from Alaska. Yes, Paul?
2: Current temperature in Barrow, Alaska, 7 degrees.
0: It's unbearable. Okay.
4: Okay.
0: Okay, Todd. I mean, just on the fly.
4: Say it was 90 degrees once in Alaska?
0: Yeah.
4: Global warming. That's a real thing.
0: Yeah. I've only been to British Columbia. I wanted to go to Alaska for a fishing trip.
1: Let's go.
0: We ended up going to British Columbia, which was spectacular. Caught some salmon. I was doing well. Had my Brad Pitt moment, fly fishing. 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

0: Or do they want San Antonio versus the Knicks?
1: I think they're in a win-win situation because it's Wemby versus the Knicks, or it's the best team in the NBA versus the Knicks.
0: What if it's Detroit against OKC?
1: Huh?
0: Yeah. That would be a letdown ratings-wise, I'm guessing.
1: It'd be like last year with Indiana.
0: Yeah.
1: Because the Knicks were in the conference finals, like, oh, let's go. Knicks versus Oklahoma City, and that didn't happen.
0: So the game coming up tonight, the Cavaliers haven't won on the road. Well, Detroit hasn't won on the road in the series either. So maybe something gives there. But Cleveland was a 3.5-point underdog, now a 4.5-point underdog. Let's see. Oh, some baseball here. Paul Skeens, he started the season with an ERA of 67.50. His ERA is 1.98. He had 10 strikeouts. He went 8 innings against the Rockies yesterday. In the month of May, 16 innings, no runs, 4 hits, 17 strikeouts. And his ERA, 1.96 in 2024, 1.97 in 2025. This year, it's 1.98.

0: remember talking to a former player. He was an active player at the time, but now a former player. And I would see these women behind the basket, and they were dolled up. Like, it was L.A. work. And I said to him, I said, what's this? He said, oh, you know, that's just this stop, you know, that you'll have women who are, and they were behind the basket. They had good seats, but there were like five or six of them all together. There wasn't any guy there. And I just said, so what's, he goes, do you want to know? And I go, nah, I'm okay. It's like, I thought somebody has really beautiful cheering section here. And I think they were cheering for both teams. I don't know if they were really distinguishing between the two. Yes, Marvin.
1: It's so fascinating seeing who sits where. And you just see like this really pretty lady across from another pretty lady. Like, oh, is that the white?
0: Yes.
1: Never mind. Never mind.
0: Well, that happened in a hockey game.
2: Oh, boy.
0: I think you had girlfriend on one side of the arena and wife on the other side.
3: They should come in shifts.
0: Yeah. I see what you did. I see what you did. Yeah. Well, you can be lighting the lamp a little later on. I have a friend who was buying a BMW, but he was buying it for his girlfriend. Or, you know, he was supposed to be buying it for his wife, and then it went to his girlfriend. And then he had to explain, like, his wife wanted to know where the BMW was, and it ended up in his girlfriend's hands. So he had to buy two Mercedes-Benz. And he said, I just hope she doesn't look at the paperwork. And I'm like, oh, my God.
3: You know? Seems haphazard.
0: It seems problematic. It just does. I'm just saying. It's not worth it. How about we take a break, okay?
1: Let's.
0: Just, I'm not sure how we got there. Oh, blame Fresh at this letter on the internet of how to get a man.
1: Come on, Fresh in Milwaukee?
0: Yeah. All right, let's take a break. We're back after this. 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
8: There will be plenty of sunshine out there today and a beautiful one with temperatures rising to around 70 degrees. Humidity will be low and it will be a bit breezy, but not too windy. As we head into tonight, the winds will back off. Skies stay clear. Temperatures drop into the low 40s. And then tomorrow will be sunny and a bit warmer with temperatures in the low to mid 70s. That's your latest Iowa's News Now weather first forecast.
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9: There will be plenty of sunshine out there today and a beautiful one with temperatures rising to around 70 degrees. Humidity will be low and it will be a bit breezy, but not too windy. As we head into tonight, the winds will back off. Skies stay clear. Temperatures drop into the low 40s. And then tomorrow will be sunny and a bit warmer with temperatures in the low to mid 70s. That's your latest Iowa News Now weather first forecast.
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0: Last call for phone calls. What we learn, what's in store tomorrow, this day in sports history. I'm watching a movie, and I don't know if it's any good, but I think Charlize Theron is spectacular looking. Even when she doesn't try to look good, she still looks good. And I think it's called Apex. And she's mountain climbing with her boyfriend, her husband. He falls to his death. Next thing I know, she's in like the outback. No, I'm not spoiling anything.
1: You're not.
0: No, it starts like that.
1: Okay.
0: And then she's in the outback. She's a thrill seeker. The guy who played Elton John in the movie, Taron Egerton. Yes.
2: He's good.
0: He's in this movie. And he's really creepy. But I'm like 30 minutes in, which is an eternity for me. And I'm not really following that much. I'm just looking at Charlize Theron. What a wonderful looking woman. And I go back to, I don't know how long ago this was, probably 20 years ago. I'm in Vegas playing golf. And it was an event called Fairway to Heaven. And I remember I was playing golf with Hootie and the Blowfish. And by the way, shout out to Darius Rucker. Birthday today, turned 60.
1: Wow.
0: Happy birthday, Darius. And all of a sudden, I realized I hit my ball into the group in front of me, and it was Charlize Theron. So this is 20 years ago. And she's with her mom, and they're playing golf. And it's like I saw an eclipse. It was like, and I said, I'm sorry that I hit into you. She didn't understand what that meant. And for the longest time, I thought that I was saying, hey, I'm sorry, I'm hitting on you. And instead of, I was hitting my ball and it went into their area where they were getting ready to hit. But seeing Charlize Theron 20 years ago or so, that's a first ballot Hall of Famer. Yes, Paul.
1: Apex is a 90-minute fast-paced thriller in the Australian outback.
0: Yeah.
1: Charlize Theron, Taron Egerton, and oh, the hunky Eric Bana is in it.
0: Oh, okay.
1: He's pretty easy on the eyes.
0: Mm. Yes, Dylan.
2: So did you end at 30 minutes or did you make it any deeper into the
0: movie? No, only 30 minutes.
2: That was it, and you're good.
0: Yes. My wife walked in and go, what are you watching? I go, I don't know. It's something with Charlize Theron. And she goes, you don't know the name of it? I go, Apex, I think, something like that.
2: No other information necessary.
0: Yeah, I didn't care. Even in like Mad Max, when she's got her head shaved, she's just one of those remarkably beautiful women, and I'm happy for her.
1: I think it was show up. Well, she'll never be on this show, would she?
0: I don't think so. Yeah. I mean,
1: she got a movie to promote.
0: Yeah, but you know, Todd always says, "Hey, do you want to have Anne Hathaway on for Devil Wears Prada 2?" I'm like, I think she's a Knicks fan. I think she's an OG Anunoby fan. So, yeah, I'd have her on.
3: But you often, and rightfully so, say, I have to interview this person for like 10 to 15 minutes. Just because the person's pretty or good-looking, that doesn't help me get through a whole lengthy segment.
0: Yeah, because Todd wants to get credit for booking somebody. And I go, I have to make it work, Todd. Like, your job is getting the person. My job is to get something out of them. And look, they're both challenging at times. Yes, Marvin.
4: Is that why we haven't had Jennifer Love Hewitt on?
0: Well, we tried. And I said, look, Todd, you're going to get her on. What am I talking to her about?
3: It could be like when Chris Pratt was like, remember that time you were in those movies with your jean shorts?
0: But then you find out John Mayer wrote, your body is a wonderland, and it's not necessarily about her. So even the thing that I would have her on to talk about, I don't know if the song is about her.
3: No. Really?
0: I don't know. Maybe, you know, John Mayer could have him on. Just throwing it out
2: there. Great guitar player.
0: Yeah, great. He has great watch collection.
2: Yeah, he has his own like Rolex named after him, doesn't he? I think
0: he might have as good a watch collection as anybody in America.
2: And he played with your favorite band, Dan.
0: The Grateful Dead. Dylan's trying to convince me, convert me, and I go, no, no.
2: I've got some stickers here for you.
0: I know. I've been putting stickers on the desk there.
2: And I saw you, seeing you put a Dancing Bear sticker on the desk did warm my heart.
0: It's about content. Jeremy in Cincinnati. Hi, Jeremy. What's on your mind?
5: Hey, Dan. How are you?
0: Great.
5: All right. So a couple quick things for you. As Todd's mom would say, I'm 72 and a half inches and 540 months old tomorrow. That movie you were just talking about, Apex, fast forward, watch the last 7 minutes. That's all you need, and you'll be good to go.
0: Okay.
5: And for Dylan, so last week you were talking about teaching positions. Dylan needs to be a statistics teacher because I'm betting against him. I was out of the country last week off all the money I'm betting against him. And I would also like to see a segment on the podcast show. If his wife's going to be a doctor, her randomly picking against him and just seeing how that goes.
0: All right. Well, thank you, Jeremy. This day in sports history, Paul.
1: Just have a couple for you, Dan. Sports history. Reggie Jackson in 83 became the first baseball player to strike out 2,000 times in his career.
0: Mm-hmm.
1: And in 1989, Wayne Gretzky was the guest host of Saturday Night Live.
0: Okay. Let's go around the room, see if we learned anything. Todd, I'll start with you.
3: James Worthy thought he could start over Kurt Rambis with the Lakers, but learned quickly that wasn't the case, had to become a small forward.
0: Yeah, he said, I understood what a power forward was like. Dylan.
2: Texas doesn't offer basket weaving, but they do offer a class called Arguing the End of the World.
0: Marvin.
4: You needed a D to graduate.
0: D plus. Paul.
1: James Worthy peed his pants.
0: What did I learn, Todd?
3: After throwing an elbow and getting ejected, Wemby won't allow himself to succumb anymore to opponents' rage baiting.
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0: on a Wednesday as we talk the world of sports. Taking up until 2 o'clock here this afternoon. Then Sean and Lucas off the bench will take you home before Overtime Iowa from 5 until 6 o'clock. Coming up today on the program, going to be joined in the second hour, Matt Rudy from Golf Digest for such a long time, now writing golf books across the landscape out in the mountains in Colorado. He's going to join us to preview the PGA Championship. We'll get his perspective on all things PGA this week. Rory trying to make it two in a row, what the course looks like, a place that has not hosted many major events and certainly not recently. We'll get his perspective on that and a whole lot more. Then Sloan Paiva is going to stop in from Athlon. We'll talk some NBA playoffs. We'll get into some prop bets and a whole lot more. But joining me once again today, Ken will be back with us tomorrow. He is Nick Marovitz from Locked On Cyclones. Good to see you once again, Nick. And we are off and rolling here on a Wednesday. How are you?
1: I'm great. I've got to say, with the music rolling in, it's so hard not to just start singing. I know this is sports radio, but it's just so tempting. You're playing some good stuff.
0: Yeah, nobody wants to hear me sing. I have a terrible voice in general. And as bad as my radio voice is, my singing voice is even worse. So, yeah, we're going to not have that happen. We'll stay away from that definitely going forward. And I think in my almost 25 years now on radio, I believe I've sang twice. And both times it did not go very well. So we'll stay away from that. How's your singing voice, Mr. Marovitz?
1: It's not good either. Okay. That's why I held back. But man, this is some good songs. That's all.
0: You got better pipes than me. And so I thought maybe the singing would go along with it. It was not the case. Now I'm going to go back in story time. So I take you way back to the late 1980s. I'm in elementary school. I would anticipate kind of looking back, maybe a little bit of a pain in the butt, kind of a jokester, kind of a goofball in the class. And definitely when we went to music class with Mrs. Gruby, I was putting the fun meter in the red. I was always goofing around, screwing around. And finally, our end of the season spring play, singing thing that we did was there. And I had the most lines out of everybody. And I had to do everything. And I had a solo in there. And it was absolutely disastrous. So she came around. She had things figured out there. Those teachers, they know what they're doing. And I buttoned things up a little bit after that.
1: Yeah, she got you where you didn't expect it. That is clever. What a way to get back at you.
0: Mrs. Gruby, shout out here on a Wednesday. Well, Nick, we got a lot to talk about today. The PGA Championship on the horizon. Mentioned I'll be joined by Matt Rudy in the second hour. Really always does a great job of previewing things for us here on the program. But I want to start today with what we saw last night. It was the NBA for me, the Wolves in action. And every time that they had a run, got it close again, it just, the Spurs responded every single time before obviously pulling away in the fourth quarter and dominating from there. We know the history of game fives. It's about 80% of the time in a tie series, a team that wins game five goes on to win the series. I don't want to say the Wolves are completely cooked, but you're talking about threading a needle here. Now having to win the final two games of the series, including what would be a game seven in San Antonio. I don't think we're going to see Wemby suspended again. And because of that, boy, Spurs are prohibitive favorites, as they probably should be.
1: Yeah, look at you using the new lingo, saying cooked and everything. I got to say, in this game, I really thought that Timberwolves were going to be in a good spot with, what, 7-8 minutes left to go when it was like mid-60s. Everyone was kind of tied up in that spot. But the Spurs pulled away. I do think there was an element of Wemby, kind of agitated after getting suspended. And he's like, you know what, I'm going to show you what's up. I don't know if the Timberwolves can keep up with that kind of a performance, but I'm not counting them out, man. I actually really like them to make a run at these last two games. Are they going to push it to seven? I don't have the answer, but I'm not in any way, shape, or form saying that, well, they lost game five. Statistics say they're officially done. No, I am saying that they are very much in this thing. Disadvantaged, yes, but not out by any stretch of the imagination.
0: And you had a fired up Wemby. You definitely saw that throughout the course of this one. Wembanyama was just absolutely so good throughout the course of this one. We know what he is on the defensive end, the skill set that he has, and just having a guy like that. And for the T-Wolves, they can't have Julius Randle have that kind of performance, the struggles that he had, 6 of 17 from the floor, 0 of 4 from behind the arc. With the diminished state of Ant-Man, of Anthony Edwards, you need to have him playing at the highest level. I guess the good news as they go back to Minnesota for game six is those role players, those guys off the bench, and really, I don't even consider Naz Reid one of those guys because he is a consistent. It is more inconsistent, I guess, than a star player, if you will. But look at Terrence Shannon last night, who had been so good a couple of different times during this series as they needed him. And he had, I think he was 0-4 from three. Three of those were really good looks. And those are looks that at home, those role players, they just play so differently time in and time out. Those are the kind of guys. If you're going to take game six and force a game seven, you need Terrence Shannon to knock down a couple of threes. You need Mike Conley again to find the fountain of youth and come back and have a good, solid performance. And then, of course, you need your stars to be stars and a lot more out of Anthony Edwards. We saw it the fourth quarter back in game four as he put the team on his back. They're asking a ton out of him. And just going forward, you know, I see these odds out there. LeBron's next team and like the 12th betting choice is the Timberwolves. Giannis's next team. And I see the T-Wolves, I think, are like the 8th betting choice in that one. Need a little bit of help, but unfortunately for us Minnesota Timberwolves fans, we know not exactly a destination for a lot of these NBA stars to make their way to the Twin Cities and be played in Minneapolis throughout the cold winter once.
1: I guess there's some truth to that. No, I actually want to throw Rudy Gobert in there. I know that he's gotten a lot of high praise, but I would have liked to have seen just a little bit more out of him because they are asking so much out of Anthony Edwards. And you make a good point that I kind of wanted to touch on. They're playing at home, right, in this game six. And they can win that game, right? That's a very winnable game. I am not counting them out. Once you get to a game seven, that's what sports are all about, right? And we are down to the last four quarters. Anything can happen in a game seven. Now, I understand it'll be in San Antonio. I understand that the Spurs might have momentum, whatever it is. Obviously, coming off a loss, maybe it's a revenge game, whatever. But it's really all down to one game. And if somebody gets hot at the right time, I just want to push back on your, oh, it might be cooked for the Timberwolves here. I think they're still very much in this. If they can just get those role players to step up a little bit, just a little bit, I think they're very much in this.
0: Yesterday, I sent you an article, CBSSports.com had it, talking about, and really, I think, filling in some gaps that we had when we talked about this last week, Nick, about this private equity deal with the Big 12, what it entails. And, you know, the biggest question mark we had on the local front is obviously Iowa State, the ability for them to take that $30 million loan. One of the details that definitely stepped up, and we've heard that Iowa State has decided not to take that potential loan, is did you see the interest rate on that thing? Double figures, north of 10%. Yeah. That was, when you're talking about $30 million, that's one thing, you got a mortgage. It's another one, you're talking about $30 million and 10%+ on that one. That rate absolutely floored me there. I can see why we have heard, and everybody to this point has said no to that part of the deal with the Big 12 and getting that private equity money, because not just that $30 million up front, you got to pay that thing back, and you got to pay it back with some big interest.
1: Yeah, Jamie Pollard, with his accounting background, said that it was pretty simple. Like, we just aren't paying that interest rate. We can find that money elsewhere for a more reasonable rate. And I actually do agree with him on that one, knowing that that was what the rate was. I know I had talked about, like, oh, maybe if Iowa State takes it, they can get some, you know, it's basically take like an insurance policy. And then if the Board of Regents kind of allows the school to pay in the meantime, and there was kind of like a whole hypothetical situation I threw out. This was the right play. Let's just wait on the $30 million. And plus, you don't even have to take it right now, to my understanding. If it really came down to it and it was an absolute necessity, last case scenario, apparently Iowa State can still take this down the road. So for now, absolutely, I am cool with Jamie Pollard saying, we're going to go ahead and wait on this one. I don't want to have to pay the double-digit interest rate.
0: The other component, and this is something that we did find out beforehand, but when these deals started to become part of the conversation, private equity getting involved with conferences and in college athletics, is that they were looking to get a stake of these conferences. Mm-hmm. And same thing with the Big 10, the Big 12 in the same way. When that was a big part of the conversation, the conferences said no. And I'm thankful for that, because private equity, I don't know the business well, but what I do know about it is it has a negative connotation, a connotation that definitely points in a way that says to you, they're going to take as much possible. They're going to strip this thing down. They're going to make it as financially solvent as possible for them and them to get their money. And then what are you left with? And after that deal is done, you see it so many times, then that portion is sold. It's sold at maybe a cost that makes them money, but it's not going to make your conference money. That, for all the conferences out there, staying out of that angle with private equity, I think, was a really good thing. And good to see the details inside this article.
1: Yeah, no, I think that was super important. That was one of the big things that I gathered when I first saw this. And, you know, Utah comes up because they did this back in December with Otro Capital. And I thought there was a lot of question marks with that, with, you know, they basically separated their athletic department, made it its own entity. And then the private equity had ownership over that. And they get to make decisions. To my understanding, the Big 12 did this right. as right as you can. And it really came down to, looks like the Big 12's trying to catch up to the Big 10 and the SEC just with TV deals and where all that money is at. It's no secret that the Big 12 isn't making as much money, and they have to get creative, especially with how fast college athletics is evolving and changing. This is, I don't necessarily love it, but it's kind of a necessity at this point. And I think if you're going to do it, the Big 12 did it right, in my opinion.
0: Nick, when you go through and you look at the way that this thing is, this is all pointing towards when the next media negotiations happen. And with the SEC and their relationship with ESPN, obviously the Big Ten and Fox and that relationship, and also the equity stake that is involved on both sides of that one, with Fox owning a portion of the Big Ten network, and that goes hand in hand. You look towards the future, because the Big 12 is in the middle, right? They got

0: games on. There are places all over the place. I saw the CW got even more games with their deal with the ACC. And it's not just that. Obviously, the big wigs that we're used to, you flip me, still got DirecTV, 206 ESPN, 207 ESPN News, 209. I know the numbers. I know where I'm flipping. But I'm not flipping away from that. I'm not going away from my channel guide unless it's Iowa State playing. But if it's even a good matchup, even if it's a TCU Utah matchup that matters in early November, but there's three other games on quote unquote regular TV, I just don't see myself flipping over to that. And is that me just being old man, or is that a concern if you decide to get into bed with a big portion of your rights and some of your big games go into a Netflix, go into a Prime on a college football Saturday?
1: Yeah. Well, I'm going to say that it's a little bit of a you problem. I'm just going to go ahead and start there.
0: I got plenty
1: but
0: of
1: it's
0: those.
1: Not the end of the world, because there is something to be said about this is a slippery slope, right? Like this is, it starts as, oh, one game out of the entire NFL season, not just one game per week, one game out of the entire season is streamed, right? And then all of a sudden it's, okay, well, all the Thursdays are on one platform and you know, Sunday night, we're going to throw on this one. Okay, well, that's, I guess it's two, they're standalone games, it's whatever. And then it turns into, you know, down the road, you've got to have 15 different, and that's kind of where we're at right now. And so I don't know if I love that for the Big 12. If they go, let's say they go just to CBS and everything is on like Paramount or whatever it would be, that's great for if you only watch Big 12 games, but that's a problem if you want to watch college football. And so you've got to have then, you know, YouTube TV or DirecTV or whatever it is. And then you've got to have Paramount to have your, you know, your Big 12 games on. And I know, you know, it's not maybe the biggest conference in the whole world, but there are definitely important games in the Big 12 playing on. So I don't love the thought of splitting it up even more, making it even harder to find, even if they're all in one spot. I can get behind the idea of keeping it like on your traditional channels. Just from the, we talked about this. I prefer to watch it on YouTube TV where I can quad box it. I won't be able to quad box between two different apps.
0: Yeah.
1: That's really like, I don't want to end up in that spot where I can only watch on one app.
0: The technology probably will be there by 2031, you would guess. I noticed this during basketball season this past year. So Peacock, the Peacock exclusive college basketball games, Big Ten had a host of them, a number of them throughout the course of the season. Well, actually on DirecTV, there was a channel that was set up for that. I think YouTube TV also has something like that part of your package where you actually don't have to have Peacock exclusive if you have the right package, obviously, with your provider. So that's a component. And by the time we get to 2031, is it going to be more integrated? I think this is a $1 billion idea, or maybe a $1 million idea, but both sound pretty good. Is there has to be somebody that can put the technology where all these streaming services, I mean, I look it through. We got HBO Go, we got HBO Max, we got Peacock, we have Amazon Prime, we have Netflix, we got Disney, we got ESPN Plus, we have all these, plus our DirecTV, all these things together. There has to be a way where you can put it all in one spot, right? And if you can find a way to do that and find a way to make that manageable for everybody, and then you just hit the sports tab and then you see everything that is listed there, that makes, I think, the streamer an even better deal for these conferences making the decision to go that direction. The other component I think is interesting when we look towards the future and we get when the rights are going to start here in 3 or 4 years is that relationship that I mentioned with TNT. Now, TNT, that ownership group has been bought out by Paramount CBS. So the connection, the synergy there, we'll see about the NCAA tournament. For a Big 12 perspective, though, as mentioned, the SEC in bed with ESPN. That is a relationship I don't think is going to change. The Big Ten and Fox, same kind of thing. If the Big 12, if it makes sense for them to kind of stake their claim and take both the CBS component of it along with the Turner component of it and make that your brand. Obviously, you get over the air with CBS, and we know the numbers that come along with that. We'll see what CBS kind of decides with their small package of games that they have with the Big Ten currently with that 2:30 window that took over for the SEC. But for you as a Big 12 guy, is that something you would like to see jumping on and going almost headfirst into it? Hey, we're going to go with Turner, TNT, and CBS as those two combined together, and that's going to be our home for all of our different sports.
1: I think it's probably the right play, and that kind of goes back to the point I was about to make where I was going to say that it's not your idea of putting all of these sports into one spot is the right idea for the fans. The right idea for the conferences is to line up and say, we are entirely on this platform. If you want to watch us, you have to sign up for this. Same thing with like the single games on Peacock.

0: If you, and I wasn't aware that this was, you know, available on DirecTV, but if you want to watch this game, you have to sign up for Peacock. That's how you generate revenue, essentially. You're kind of creating like a monopoly. So to go back to your question about the TNT CBS, from the Big 12's perspective, that's the right play. Mm-hmm. And that's how these teams and the conference as a whole generates more revenue, and it's more competitive with the Big Ten and I almost said ESPN or whatever it would be. That's the angle. The question is there a demand, right? And if they do go exclusive like that, is there enough where people will actually sign up to watch all of those games? I think there probably would be at least enough to warrant it. I don't know if it would drive them up to the Big Ten or the SEC ESPN level.
1: Really good article if you're interested in this over at CBSSports.com. You go to College Football tab, and it was penned by Brandon Marcello, who broke things down. Inside, the Big 12's bet on private equity to close the revenue gap, compete in the NIL era. Changing topics here with you, and Nick, you being an Eastern Iowa guy, this one caught my attention for somebody that spent plenty of time over in the corridor as well. Something that is kind of interesting when you think about it, there's not a private golf course in Iowa City. And It's kind of weird, a city of its size, that you don't have a private equity. Now, really good public courses, and Iowa City is in good shape there when you kind of look around. Brown Deer, what's the one south of town, the Florida-style course down there? Oh, I can't even think of it. Of course, Finkbine at the University of Iowa. Yep, a lot of good public courses there, but there isn't a private one. There is a group that has Nate Kading also involved along with it that potentially is looking at doing just that. As somebody that grew up in Eastern Iowa, grew up close to the corridor, and now lives there now, does it make sense? Financially viable? Is it something that you can wrap your mind around, also knowing that you are a golf guy?
0: Yeah, we did talk about this just yesterday. It looks like what I'm seeing here is that they said they found the perfect property in Johnson County between Solon and Iowa City, just north of the village of Morse. I think that's a really great spot for it. So from that perspective, just looking at the pictures that they have here, it's 30 minutes from the Cedar Rapids Airport. If it's a really solid course, that's definitely a plus, being able to bring people into the airport. I was reading up on whether it be private, public, whatever, and it looks like they're going to go hybrid, where you would be able to have, you know, non-local national members come in and whatever. So it looks like they're already kind of thinking down that avenue, looking at incorporating essentially the airport right there. I think it makes sense. I think it'd be something that I would certainly be interested in trying. It's not really a niche that has been fulfilled in this area. And so I don't see why not.
1: Absolutely. I'm trying to wrap my mind around it. I think it makes a ton of sense. And the lack of the private part of that goes a long ways. I mean, we got some incredible courses here in the state of Iowa. We're really lucky. Obviously, the Harvester is right up there towards the top of anywhere you go. Here in Des Moines, we got a lot of good ones, both the public courses that we have along with the private ones. Wakanda, Des Moines Golf and Country Club, had an opportunity. Shout out to my buddy Scott and my brother-in-law JD for getting me on there and me hacking around, hopefully not leaving too many divots out there at Des Moines Golf. But we really do have it good. But when I kind of think through that and just seeing that article, I think it jumped off to me. So that leads to a jumping off point. We got the PGA Championship starting tomorrow. Scottie Scheffler, these are the best odds you can get in Scheffler in quite a while to win a major. I saw a 5-1 popped up last night. I had to jump aboard with that one. I think currently at circa plus 480. Now, we had been seeing the Scottie Scheffler numbers dwindle down into that plus 300 type of range. A little bit more value certainly there if you believe in Scheffler. And there's been times he's got off to these slow starts, has not played well on Thursdays, yet is right there in contention as he was back at the Masters. And I think he's going to be here as he makes those strong charges seemingly every single weekend. I'm going to be involved with Scottie Scheffler, something I wasn't nearly as much. I got a top 10 on him. I got him to win. Got a couple other guys. Anybody that you got a peek on, an eye on coming up this week at the PGA?
0: You would be hard-pressed to get me off the Scottie Scheffler train.
1: Yeah.
0: I am such a believer in Scottie Scheffler, especially after that generational run. He's still playing really well, obviously, but there was a while there where you couldn't turn on the golf channel and not see Scottie Scheffler. I am also looking at maybe like a Cameron Young, maybe. I really like Scottie Scheffler, though. I'm curious about Rory. You know, he's a fun story. I don't know if it'll play out, but I mean, if you asked me who I would put my money on, it's going to be Scheffler 100% every day of the week.
1: And it has worked out incredibly well. You can get Scheffler also at top 10 minus 150. Feels like, boy, you're laying a big price. He's top 10 seemingly every single time. I like that one a lot. A couple of the guys I got circled this week. I usually end up in the majors. I play about five guys to win, and then a bunch of top 10s and top 20s, those kind of things. A few matchup plays that I do for the majors. Guys that I have to win. I have a Fleetwood ticket at 29-1. Tommy Fleetwood, I think definitely has the game for this one. Hovland, he's a guy that I've just become enamored with. I'm taking a shot. Got him 63-1 last night. I know Xander Schauffele, I haven't bet him yet, but I will because I do every single major. And it's worked out a couple of times. So Xander, he's going to be a part of my card. And I think Matt Fitzpatrick, and I know one of the three tournaments he won this year was the team event down in New Orleans that he won with his brother. But he's playing at a high level. You can get him at a top 20 at plus 110. Same with Fleetwood, I plus 110 there. I got a JT ticket, top 20 for him, a little bit better than 2-1. So those are some of the guys that I have circled this week. One thing, though, reading up on this course, again, has not hosted a major in a while, is one thing you're going to see, this is going to be a bomber's place. And kind of like what the Masters has turned into, they pulled all the trees out of this golf course. And we've seen this happen before where these guys and the technology and how far that it has come, just drive it, doesn't matter where it's going to go, and without much trouble out there, you're going to be able to find your way to the green just because you're hitting your way through the trouble. So this is interesting to me. I think I like golf tournaments. I love the U.S. Open every year because I like to see the guys struggle. And I know a lot of times it's unfair. But at least for one golf tournament a year, I love to see that part of it. I think this one's going to be one where 16, 17 under, something like that, wins the golf tournament. And I just don't like majors like that. I like to see them really be much more difficult. I don't think we're going to get that this week.
0: No, I wouldn't guess so. That's an interesting. So do you like a defensive battle in like a football or like a big pitching battle in baseball?
1: Well, remember, I've watched a lot of Iowa football. So yeah, defensive battle, that is good
0: true,
1: for me.
0: True.
1: Yes, yeah. You start to come into that. That was the same thing. I just for years and years and years, Wisconsin fans, I got family up in Madison. I'm like, how could you enjoy watching Dick Bennett ball and into Bo Ryan ball? This is awful basketball. Well, they win. And I was seeing it last year with Iowa basketball to run to an Elite Eight. I'm like, hey, this is pretty good. I'll take this. Yes, winning cures all. But no, overall, I do like offense. It's just something about golf. For the majors, I want a true test. I don't want to see, no offense to our friends in the Quad Cities, but I don't want to see the John Deere Classic. We can see that basically any other week. With these four tests a year, I want to see it incredibly difficult.
0: There's definitely validity to that. Maybe it's just the youngin' in me, but I love looking at the scorecard. It's like 25 under.
1: Yeah.
0: And it's maybe it's because I'm usually 25 over. So it's like I'm just watching a spectacle. This is insane. But you do get with that difficulty increase some crazy shots. And I definitely have appreciation for those as well. I think this will be a fun one regardless. I'm not guaranteeing that they're going to be 17 under. Who knows? Maybe the course plays kind of weird. There's some weather implications nobody saw coming or something. Let's not put the cart before the horse and expect this to kind of be a stinker. I think it'll be fun to watch regardless.
1: And it will begin if you're thinking about putting some bets in. Maybe I can do it in the morning before they get teed off. You better get up early because the first tee time tomorrow morning is at 5:45 Central Time, 6:45 for them out there. Ben Griffin, a guy that I kind of liked before I saw that tee time, at least maybe to make a cut, top 20 type of thing. Ben Griffin, along with the aforementioned Matt Fitzpatrick's little brother, Alex Fitzpatrick, will be going off at 5:45. Huge field. That's also something that you get in the PGA Championship. Remember that. Those top 20s, a little bit more difficult when you got just the sheer volume of guys that are involved in this golf tournament. Well, coming back on the other side, Nick Maravich hanging out with me, Trent Condon, today here on Miller and Condon. We're going to get back into Iowa and Iowa State. We're going to talk about yesterday we hit the football side, reasons for optimism, and then taking it the other direction, some reasons for concerns. On both sides, both Iowa men and the Iowa State men, their season's coming up this year, why you should be excited, and maybe why you should pump the brakes a little bit. We'll do that next as we continue on Miller and Condon on the Iowa Sports Radio Network.
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4: There
3: will be plenty of sunshine out there today and a beautiful one with temperatures rising to around 70 degrees. Humidity will be low and it will be a bit breezy, but not too windy. As we head into tonight, the winds will back off. Skies stay clear. Temperatures drop into the low 40s. And then tomorrow will be sunny and a bit warmer with temperatures in the low to mid 70s. That's your latest Iowa's News Now Weather First forecast.
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14: I'm Julian Edelman. That's Rob Gronkowski. And guess what, folks? We're teammates again. And we're going to welcome you guys all to Dudes on Dudes.
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14: That sounds a little weird, but that's what this is going to be. Roberto, what's Dudes on Dudes?
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14: Or dudes, dude.
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14: 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Is Randy Moss a stud or a freak? Is Tom Brady a dog or a dudes, dude?
15: We're going to find out, Jules. 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

0: 96.3 KXNO here in Des Moines, along with our stations in Sioux City, Iowa City, Cedar Rapids, and the Quad Cities. Thanks for joining us here today. Got Nick Maravitz with me as we're going to talk some Hawks and some Clones. A very successful year for both programs this past season. Year number one for Ben McCollum, TJ Otzelberger, getting over the hump, getting back to a Sweet 16 this season. A lot to be excited about, a lot to be also questioning, I think, about both of these squads as we go into the 26-27 basketball season. Quickly, a look back for you, Nick. As you look back at last year, nobody's happy the way that it ends outside of one team, and that was Michigan this year in the national championship game. But I don't know if you had a letter grade, just an overall thought of the way the season was and how you remember this past season.
1: Oh, I'd probably give it like a solid B plus, maybe even somewhere up in the A's. Obviously, it didn't finish the way that we would have liked, but we talked about this, I believe it was last week. Like, you just can't control the injury situation. And while it's kind of the worst, if you take that out of the equation and you, well, I guess if you put that in the equation on why they lost, and if you, like, they played so well in the Big 12 championship game. Yeah. The game against Arizona was the game of the entire year of all of college basketball. I don't really care who you're a fan of. That game was incredible start to finish, and they played a lot of games like that. They had some stinkers in there as well. The TCU one really stuck with me. So I'd probably go like a B+. It was a fun year. That's really what it comes down to for me.
0: Absolutely. And getting back to the second weekend, yes, it didn't go well against Tennessee, but getting there, getting back over that hump after the disappointment a year ago, what happened to them against Ole Miss. He had another Sweet 16 to the resume and another one for TJ Otzelberger now, what, his third at the helm of the Cyclone program. You feel good, but you're also losing dudes. And Joshua Jefferson and Taman Lipsey. Lipsey, obviously the importance of him to this basketball program. Modčilović, all signs indicating, even if he does forego the NBA draft, that the likelihood he's back in Iowa State doesn't feel real high at this point in time. So you're losing some huge pieces off of last year's team.
1: That's really the biggest downside. And we're going to get into like positives and negatives here, I'm sure. But that's, I mean, you not only lost great players, but you lost your core. It was really because the five returners from 2 years ago to this last year was your Jefferson, Heisey, Momchilovich, Lipsey, and then Cade Kelderman, right? Didn't play a ton, but was definitely an integral part of the culture of Iowa State. And they're all gone. You're pretty much in a brand new spot. And so I trust TJ Otzelberger, and we'll get into like the transfers and stuff, I'm sure. But that is really where the downside is for Iowa State, is you're kind of taking on a little bit, not too much, of a new identity. Obviously, it's still Otzelberger's squad, but it's just going to look a lot different.
0: Want to get your perspective on a couple of the returners. I want to start with what we saw towards the end of the season after a pretty big slump in there offensively with Killian Torre. What we saw, the shot was really uncomfortable, looked like at times. Teams were leaving him open. And then during that Big 12 tournament, started to make a couple of shots. And it impacted him not just on the offensive end of the floor and him being more aggressive, but that defense that was always good. Felt like that even ratcheted up to another level as he was finally getting a couple of shots to go down. You know, how much more upside do you think out of him offensively? He's going to have the ball in his hands a ton this year. And I think they're going to be asking a lot out of him. How much more? Where do you kind of, what's your baseline of expectations? We know he's going to be a great defender. How about on the offensive side?
1: Yeah, I expect big things. Looks like he averaged just under 9 points a game this last year. I expect him to jump up maybe to somewhere around that 12 points per game. Not, you know, we're not asking him to become Malon Momčilović or Joshua Jefferson or something, but kind of more of that Lipsey role. I do think that he was like literally the second coming of Taman Lipsey in a lot of ways. Obviously, he's not from Ames, but just that ability to play tough defense, top to bottom, entire game, you know, the entire length of the floor, that kind of mentality, the toughness, and then a little bit of offense as well. I'm not expecting him to, you know, score 15 points a night, but definitely be controlling of the ball and make good decisions. And that's where I look more for Killian Torre this upcoming year, you know, maybe in year three or four, if he's able to stick around. Then we look at maybe you're pushing 19 points a game, pushing that, or maybe 19 is a little high, maybe 17 points per game, but being that key scorer for Iowa State. This upcoming year, I really just want to see, can he handle the ball? Can he eliminate turnovers and then still bring that defense? The points will come. I trust that.
0: Yeah, turnover rate a little bit high than what you want to see, and certainly for a full-time point guard, as it could be the case this year. But they got some other names we're going to be talking about joining him in the backcourt. And then the two returning bigs, your thoughts on both of them. And again, same kind of thing on the offensive end. You know guys are going to play D. You're not going to play for Atsa if you can't play defense. But what we saw out of Buchanan, he's explosive. He's got some pop to him. And then Dom Plata, who we saw for moments in the flashes, still a young guy coming over from Germany and acclimating himself. You know, offensively, do you expect a ton more from either of those bigs?
1: I think Buchanan will take a step in the right direction, but probably not as big as Plata, just because even within last year alone, I thought Plata got a lot more comfortable, a lot more confident. He started to look like he was out there because he fit out there, if that makes sense. He definitely looked more comfortable. So I expect him to at least see an uptick in minutes, which will likely result to more looks and then probably more scoring as well. I think both of those guys are going to be a great returning core for Iowa State as far as the big position. But I did want to hit on one more guy, Jamarion Bateman. Let's not sleep on Bateman.
0: Love him.
1: I mean, that of all the guys that are coming back next year are probably I am most excited about, because he could be the guy that shoots 35% from three. Mm-hmm. He's just the guy you look to late in the game that you need a shot. Give it to him. He was kind of that guy in a few games this year, only averaged 6.5 points, but he had some games where he played extremely well. Of all of the returners, Bateman is probably the one that intrigues me the most. I'm not saying he's going to have the best year, but there's a lot of ceiling there, and I'm excited about it.
0: We look at the transfers coming in. They had the group of five that came in for the weekend. They got all five of them, and away they went in the transfer portal. Leon Bond, obviously a lot of people know from his days at UNI, started his career at Virginia. Jaquan Johnson, watched a lot of him at Bradley this past season. Really like his game. You go through, and Ryan Prather, is that the guy, again, I think we stick with the offensive side of this one. Is that the guy they need to come in, though, out of this group and be able to help with the scoring punch?
1: Yeah, I think that there's definitely something from Ryan Prather that I expect. I like maybe Trey Singleton as well in the transition game. That's an area that I think could be, I don't know, this last year wasn't bad necessarily in transition. I just felt like they got set up in the half court and didn't really have the half court offense too much. They just, I don't know, I didn't like how much they were in that. So I like Trey Singleton to maybe push the pace just a little bit. But Prather could be that scoring option for Iowa State. The assist to turnover ratio, obviously something to look at. I'm curious from an Iowa perspective, you're not going to play Iowa State, you know, five times a year. It's really only once. But is there anything from these five transfers that concerns you as far as like, oh, Iowa State's going to be the first team to win a national title in the state? Very
0: possible. I do not get that direction. I don't, because I look at this group. It's a nice group and it's going to be a good team. They're going to be a solid team. But I don't see anything that wows me that says, oh, this is going to be the year. They're going to break down the door and they're going to get to a Final Four this year. There's nothing on paper coupled with the losses that they had that makes this daunting, that says this is an impossibility, that Iowa State is by far going to have the superior team to Iowa this year. Do I think they're going to be better? I do. I think they are going to be a touch better than Iowa this year, but I don't think the gap is going to be significant. I don't think the gap is going to be nearly as big as it was throughout the course, really, of most of this season between Iowa State and Iowa. Yes, we know what happened in the NCAA tournament, and that changes perceptions for a lot of different people in a good way when you go to an Elite Eight. Mm-hmm. Nick, you've never seen that in your life. But but I think Iowa State's going to be better. Do you see, what's the baseline for this team? I mean, I see some of the projections out there. They're a top 20-ish type of team, you know, in that range. And I guess when you're a top 20 team, you can't say, well, you got to make a Sweet 16, right? Where are your expectations right now?
1: Well, so I'm not saying you're wrong. I just want to present more evidence. Did anybody think Curtis Jones was going to be what he was when he came out of Buffalo?
0: Not at all.
1: Or even Joshua Jefferson out of St. Mary's? Like, those guys, Utz does a great job of putting guys in the right position and coaching them into being great players. And then I would argue that Otzelberger knew these guys were the ones he wanted. Mm-hmm. It took Iowa State one weekend. It took Otzelberger literally 3 days, get them in the building. They signed. And maybe that's Otzelberger swinging too low, potentially. I guess that would be the argument, but I think that's really exciting. So all of those things considered, the guys coming back, the amount of retention that they have, I think Iowa State could very well be a top 10 team yet again. I'm not going to say that they're going to climb to two or that they're going to end up, you know, staying top five all season long, but I think they'll poke their head into the top 10 if they, you know, get an easy stretch of the schedule or rip off a few wins They look really solid. I think it's very possible, considering they play in the Big 12, the best conference for basketball. They're going to have that kind of help from, you know, the AP or whatever, like, oh, they played Houston and they played Kansas. And I mean, it's just a perception thing, really, when it comes to rankings. So I genuinely think that Iowa State will be in a position to compete next year. I don't know if they'll, you know, make a Final Four run, but they're absolutely going to be in it come January, February, March.
0: I think they're going to be very solid once again. And yeah, it's going to be another fun season because he's proven that year in and year out. That is not the case for Ben McCollum. Year number one went incredibly well, but it is a different look. And certainly with the guy that handled the ball more than anybody this past season, Bennett starts off to the NBA draft, going through the combine process at this point in time. You look through and you look at this Iowa team, the questions are, who handles that? And I also do wonder, from the Hawkeye perspective, how much different it looks than it did this past season, just because they put so much on the plate of Bennett Sturts, late clock situations, running the clock down, we're going to be bailed out. And I think you saw at times also his teammates doing the same kind of thing. We're fine. Bennett will get us out of this. And they just chuck it back to him with three on the shot clock, and he's got to hoist up a tough shot. Are we going to see a little bit more movement at times out of them offensively? Now, I can't argue with the results and what happened in March and what they were able to do, upending three consecutive opponents seeded higher than them on their way to the Elite Eight. But it's going to be a lot different this year. I like what they did, but I am not enamored that this is even a lock NCAA tournament team. Again, I side that way. I think they will be a tournament team, but likely a bubble team going into next season, even with the expanded field.
1: Yeah, you talked a little bit about like the Elite Eight appearance kind of clouding some people's perception of how the year went. And I'm not discrediting Iowa in any way, shape, or form. Like, I really am not. But they kind of only played Florida, right? Like, Nebraska, they'd played before. They're a tough team, but it wasn't like, I don't know, Tennessee. Tennessee may be a problem. Anyway, I do think that there was some bright side, and there's a lot to be excited about when it comes to McCollum. But I made this argument today on Locked On Cyclones when it comes to like Jimmy Rogers in his first year at Iowa State. The reason the first year is so important is because we don't really have a ton of track record. It's not like Nick Saban's coming to Iowa State and he has a down year. Well, we know it's Nick Saban. He's going to be just fine. It's Jimmy Rogers. Is this what we're getting out of Jimmy Rogers? Ben McCollum kind of in the same spot here. Had a great first year, but hasn't really proven anything yet. And so next year, I think we'll be telling as well and very important. And we'll see how the transfer portal played out as far as guys they grabbed. Was there anyone that you were extremely like pumped about, anyone that you thought moved the needle, or was it more just a bunch of, you know, kind of role places?
0: So at first, when I saw the two portal additions, when they went out, they got McKeever, the 7'3" kid from St. Mary's. Look at the numbers, 8 points, 9 rebounds, all right, 7'3", but you see a couple of the highlights, doesn't look great. And then Tyree Coleman, who I really did like at Illinois State. I think he's going to be a good fit. I start with McKeever, though, and a couple of things that I've read with him in the pick and roll game and just how good he was. Really, the thing that he struggled with offensively, it was in post-up situations. Well, Ben McCollum runs some of the lowest amount of post touches of anybody in college basketball. He's not going to be asked to do that. He's going to be asked to do something that is a strength of his, pick and roll and pass from the top, something his assist rate for a big guy is really good. Same thing with Tyree Coleman, digging in and getting into synergy and looking into some of those numbers that sometimes make my head hurt and I don't know what the hell I'm looking at, actually. But what I was able to figure a few things out, both of these guys, it's not just they're guys that you could find. These are guys that absolutely fit his system, I think, incredibly well. And what we heard from Trey Thompson, who redshirted this past season. I talked to Ben McCollum last week at the Polk County I Club, and he brought up Trevin Yurok just looking different and what he can do. And he's got such a unique skill set. Obviously has to improve on the defensive end of the floor. Tate Sage and Cooper Koch now going into their sophomore years after how great both of those guys played during the NCAA tournament, really the last third of the season. And the jump that you're going to get out of that. So reasons for optimism. Cale Combs has got to take that next step. And we saw flashes of, but you need to have that consistency. If he can do that at the point guard position, him working in the backcourt with Coleman together, I think they're going to be good. And I think we're now set up in a way, kind of all encompassing here now, Nick, is when we look at both Iowa basketball, Iowa State basketball. You guys have had it now for the last half decade. You know, TJ, he is going to put, at minimum, a competent team on the floor every single year. Doesn't matter the pieces, he's going to be able to find a way. And I think we're trending that same direction now with Iowa basketball.
1: Oh, yeah. And I think it's great for the state, too, right? Where if both teams are good, that I think is better just in general. I would say Iowa City is probably on a faster track to a national title, to a Final Four appearance. But
0: whoa. Iowa was 8 minutes away with the lead in the Elite Eight game. You were getting blown out by a Tennessee team the last 12 games. Come on.
1: Iowa State was one player actually being on the floor away.
0: It comes down to,
1: in my opinion.
0: There it is. Nick Berovitz, Locked On Cyclones, joining us here today on Miller and Condon. Quick timeout back on the other side. Black uniforms in college football, not part of a color scheme for a program. And so fans are upset. That's next.
2: There will be plenty of sunshine out there today and a beautiful one with temperatures rising to around 70 degrees. Humidity will be low and it will be a bit breezy, but not too windy. As we head into tonight, the winds will back off. Skies stay clear. Temperatures drop into the low 40s. And then tomorrow will be sunny and a bit warmer with temperatures in the low to mid 70s. That's your latest Iowa News Now weather first forecast.
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14: But he has this dark side that he likes to keep separate and hidden from everybody else.
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0: 106.3 KXNO. Hanging with Nick Marvitz today, Locked On Cyclones. You can hear Nick each and every day talking Cyclones and ripping the Hawkeyes. I'm getting some texts. You're getting people fired up, Nick.
1: That's my main job.
0: I know, because I do it on the other side. You can listen to me every day on Locked On Hawkeyes as I take the Hawkeye perspective. Well, Nick, as we wrap things up, there was, of course, what, 4, 5, 6, 7, 8 years ago, however long it was, Iowa State made the decision that they're going to wear a black uniform. And that rankled some people. Now, I had no problem with them wearing black. I just thought the uniforms were ugly. That was my problem with it. And as the self-proclaimed uniform czar of the state of Iowa, I thought I had some insight into it. I just thought the uniforms were ugly. I had no problem with the color. They just didn't look good. But that aside, Ohio State has unveiled some black uniforms. And I will tell you what, their fan base, not nearly as excited as the Cyclone fan base was for those black uniforms. People are pissed that the Buckeyes are going away from the scarlet and gray for a game and wearing these ugly black things.
1: Yeah, you want to talk about like ripping on Iowa. This is where Iowa State just can't hang. I mean, it's gotten kind of ugly. I don't know if it's necessarily that it looks bad. I don't like it. I want them to be in the Cardinal and gold. Looking at these uniforms, I don't know that I can say that they look bad.
0: No.
1: I think that they look fine. They're very, the contrast, the red, the white, the black. The biggest thing for me here is I'm surprised that there's so much pushback because gray is basically black. Right. In no world is red or gold close to black. That's a totally different color. Gray is literally just a lighter version of black. This was a weird one for me to see so many people upset.
0: Nostalgia is a funny thing. I love uniforms of my youth. I love the uniforms and the other ugly color schemes. I'm wearing a Padres hat today with the old brown and yellow, and though they brought those back. I love old school things from the 70s and 80s, the things that I grew up with and those kind of things. I love the Iowa State, some of the uniforms that they had football back in the 80s. Now, I know for the fan base, there weren't a whole lot of wins back then, and there were some ugly times for the program. I think there's some cool throwbacks, though, that Iowa State could do. Do you have anything, any of the old logos? In fact, I see on your background there, you got a few of those old school Iowa State things.
1: I do. And you know what I don't really have great in sight here? It's just over my left shoulder is the 95 logo, by far my favorite. They call it the Cynado. Mm-hmm. It's not even close for me. And I think that's because that was kind of what I grew up with back when my parents were in college. That was the logo. So a lot of their stuff has that logo on it. But yeah, that logo, it's just incredible. I mean, all the other ones are good, but when they show the throwback, you know, they do the logos on like TNT or CBS or whatever, and they're like doing a special in Iowa State, and they put up the one that looks like a bugle. Like, put Cynado on there. It looks so much better.
0: Bring it back. Nick, appreciate it. We'll talk to you again soon.
1: Thanks for having me on.
0: Hour in the books. One more to go.
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11: It all began here. Mike Thiebus was a night manager here at the Dixie News some years back, and the rest, as they say in the movies, is history.
12: There's a long line of them that needed to show off, that like being celebrities. Al Capone, John Gotti. Now, Thiebus, he had those same inclinations. He wanted to be known. He wanted to be a public figure. He was not shy.
13: Are you serious about movie making? Do you want to be a movie mogul?
14: I'm very serious about the movie making. In fact, we've moved our facilities from MGM in Hollywood to Atlanta.
11: It is the money, obviously, that attracts organized crime. Thiebus has managed to insulate himself and others in his organization by setting up paper corporations. Sources tell me he has managed to set up more than 300 of those corporations.
14: There's no doubt in my mind that they are nervous at best about having to do business with Mike Thiebus.
15: I don't have any knowledge as to what happened to Mr. Hanna. 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
17: 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Like Julius Caesar, I've crossed the Rubicon. I'm ready to do battle.
18: So Mike Thiebus walked out this door to freedom. Some are speculating he may be in Colombia or Costa Rica, countries which before have harbored United States criminals.
15: 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I try to look at it in just that manner. In other words, if this is all that the Lord wanted me to have, then I accept what I've had, because I had far more than most people did.
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21: I'm Dan Patrick, and this is Above the Noise. With Game 5 tonight, the Pistons may be facing a problem that goes beyond this series. During the regular season, Jalen Duren looked like a foundational piece. He became a near-automatic 2010 guy. He was an all-star, helping Detroit secure the Eastern Conference's top seed. For a young team with championship aspirations, that kind of production suggested Duren was trending towards a massive payday. The playoffs have created a very different conversation. In 11 postseason games, he's scored more than 12 points just once, finishing with 15 in that lone outing. Evan Mobley and Jared Allen deserve credit. Cleveland's front court is among the league's toughest defensively. This is when stars are expected to prove their value. Regular season numbers can build a reputation. Postseason consistency can determine your price. Detroit does not need Duren to dominate every night, but it does need more than this. If he's going to earn max money, good in the regular season isn't good enough. I'm Dan Patrick, and this is Above the Noise. 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
0: Two. Welcome back. It's Miller and Condon on the Iowa Sports Radio Network. Glad to have you aboard with us here today. Take it up until 2 o'clock. Then we will be off the bench with Sean and Lucas from 2 until 5. Right now, time to preview the PGA Championship. Talked about it a little bit earlier on, but a deep dive with our friend Matt Rudy, who has been helping me out along with Ken for how long have we been together? Last 8, 9 years, something like that. Before that, he was on with Ken for a long, long time, and he joins us here today on the eve of the PGA Championship. Mr. Rudy, good to talk to you once again. How's everything for you as we get ready for a different kind of scene for the PGA Championship?
23: It's good to talk to you. I think I've been talking to you for going on 10 years and Ken for 25. So I feel like my name is almost in parentheses on the show now.
0: You're getting there.
23: It's always good. It's always good for when major season comes, I always like talking to you. So it's a good day.
0: It absolutely is. And Matt, as you've grown accustomed to throughout the years, these are golf tournaments that are special. You know, golf on a place like this in Des Moines, you know, across our network now, across the state. Golf's important in the state of Iowa, but it's not like it is in a lot of other locales. It's about the majors. And if there is ever breaking news that is out there, I want to start, though, with the date here. And after they moved the PGA Championship up from its old August date into May, on the surface, it made a whole lot of sense. You got April with the Masters, May with the PGA. We get into the U.S. Open, Father's Day, and then we finish up with the oldest one in the British Open. I think I'm ready to go back. I want the golf season that matters for more of the casuals, and I'm more on the casual side of things. You know, I'm not a hardcore golf guy, but I watch pretty much every weekend. I usually have a bet going every weekend on top of it, and that definitely helps. I think, the August PGA Championship. Is there sentiment like that inside the PGA Tour and a possibility maybe moving it back to a different date?
23: Well, I think the traditionalist in me thinks that having it in back in the hot of the summer is something to look forward to or to the way to finish off the season. But I think what the May Day does is it does bring a lot more of the country in play. Mm-hmm. You could conceivably have one in Texas. There's a lot more places you could do it where it's not 7,000 degrees. But I know where you're headed with this because you're the guy who likes the bloodbath. So you want to see people melting and not being able to walk 18 holes and that, you know, having that be a part of the challenge.
0: I do.
23: The PGA is in it. They're spot because they're competing with big legacy events, I think they're doing the right thing and super strong. They've historically invited all the live players that should be in the field because they want to have all the best players together. And they're trying to make the most out of the PGA member, the field with a bunch of players that can't win like the Masters does. So I like April, May, June, July, and I just wish there could be a interesting finish to the season from the PGA Tour because I think the FedEx Cup playoffs are the ones that need the revise, not the PGA Championship.
0: Well, we look at this week. Aronimink will be the scene. We'll have some crazy Philly people, I'm sure, that are going to be a part of it, making their way over there to the golf club. Tell us a little bit about this course. feels like on the surface and some of the things that I have looked at, this is going to be a bomber's paradise, open things up, taking some trees out. How do you see the perspective, the way this is going to look and how this course is going to play starting tomorrow?
23: Well, I like the PGA, the folks that set up majors for the PGA, I think do the best job out of any place. You leave the Masters out because every year they have an infrastructure. Easy to get what they want. But when it comes to changing locations, I think the PGA of America, and then the players would back this up, does a great job in evaluating the golf course for what it is and making opportunities to hit good shots and score while not making it overwhelmingly easy. I think this is not a super long or demanding course off the tee. It is a par 70. It's 7,300 yards, so I'm not sure how that we're going to necessarily see crazy under par numbers, but I do think they'll be good score. I think be good. So, as I've said on your show lots of times, I like it when the golf course is not a main character, and players do is what everyone is responding to on TV. And I think mainline kind of like we see it. You know, there's a lot of historic golf courses. Yeah, and I think Aronimink makes for a good minor golf course, not one where we need to be oohing and aahing about all the incredible visuals.
0: And it's going to start tomorrow. Mentioned this earlier, the first tee time of the day. Ben Griffin goes off along with Little Fitzpatrick. Will be in that first group. 5:45 Central Time. That means 4:45 for you out there in the Mountain Time Zone. Getting going early there. What, they got early sunset in Pennsylvania? What's going on?
23: We get spoiled with the Masters because the field is, I think it might not even be 120 most years. I think there's some years where the Masters field's only like 105 players. So we have a lot more coming along in that part of the East Coast because you're further east and, further west than New York. There's more sun, so you can pass more. And I think they want to always give themselves enough room to adjust in case weather does come in. I like that. I like when they pay attention and say, well, what are ways that we can give ourselves a little room to make this happen if we do have to make some changes?
0: Hey, Matt, we're having a little bit of trouble here with your phone line. I'm going to try you back real quick and get you back on a different line. Starting to cut out just a little bit. We'll try back Matt Rudy and get him back on the line with us here as we preview the PGA Championship and want to make it sound as good as possible for everybody out there. So I'll do this on the fly. As we're speaking here, we'll dial Matt Rudy back up. And as I'm doing that, of course, the betting favorite is Scottie Scheffler. And find it interesting, 5-1s are out there in the market. Possibility that maybe we're going to be seeing Scheffler at this point with the possibility of hearing him maybe even better. So there's a 5-1 I saw in the market yesterday. So these are the numbers currently from Circa Sports. Plus 450 for Scottie Scheffler. Rory is the second choice. He is 10-1. You have the third choice is Cam Young and how well he's been playing here recently. He sits at 12-1. John Rahm up next. No shot that I'm going to be betting Rahm coming up this week. Going to be staying away from that one. Ludvig Åberg plus 18.50. There's Xander Schauffele. You know I'm going to have a ticket of him at 19-1. DeChambeau just shy of 25-1. Matt Fitzpatrick 27-1. So those are the top eight in the betting odds currently from Circa Sports. I think we got Matt Rudy back on with us. Matt, you still there?
23: I am. Do I sound better now?
0: Yes. Loud and clear. And
23: there we go.
0: Yes. We hope that everything stays, the joys of technology, right, as we're working here in 2026. All right. Talking about the top, let's start with the Scottie Scheffler conversation. It's a part of the conversation every single time. Form looks good. Slow starts, I guess, has been the story from him. Boy, if he can just go out there and be okay tomorrow, it feels like that plus 450 or 5-1 that's out there in the market right now, betting-wise, that thing's going to be a lot shorter than that. I got a ticket already on Scheffler this week. Your thoughts on the betting favorite?
23: Well, the problem with Scheffler is what we saw with Pete Tiger, which is the more you win these things and the more people think you're going to win. Obviously he's the favorite. He's finished second in the last three events he's played in. But you're just not going to get paid very well if you bet him. I mean, if you can get better odds on Matt Fitzpatrick, we'll call him the big Fitzpatrick now, even though he's he's a shorter guy. I think he probably loves being called the big right. Fitzpatrick. Give me the betting odds on Matt Fitzpatrick, a guy who's won three times on tour. Not that I think he's necessarily a better bet than you know, or more likely.

0: the core, you know, the real insider people in golf who know, you know, who kind of know that story, that Alex Fitzpatrick story hasn't really spread wide enough outside to impact the batting line as much as what's happened, for example, with Scotty Scheffler. So I like seeing those kind of heater, I guess I would call them heater stories. You know, someone who's really come along in the last few weeks. There's some opportunity there, I think.
1: I guess we put these two guys in the same bag, John Rahm and Bryson DeChambeau, going to the tournament. They're the fourth and seven betting favorites. But obviously the headliner, LIV guys coming over. Didn't go very well in the Masters. DeChambeau not even making the cut. They can get almost 4-1 on DeChambeau to miss another one. I don't think this is going to happen. Feels like a course that's set up well, but just the form and going into it now, looking towards the future and what LIV Golf, if LIV Golf's going to be there, what it means for both of these two guys and what it means for this week.
0: Right, I mean, at least there's no distractions. Right? Yeah. I mean, you got these two guys. You know, I mean, DeChambeau has been negotiating behind the scenes to renew his LIV contract, and that's not clearly not going to happen. And John Rahm, I'm sure, is still owed a pretty decent amount of money from LIV. So all this stuff happening just means these are guys who have to answer a lot more questions this week than other players have to. Leaving aside that the distraction part of it, I mean, I think Bryson has built himself more of a buffer. He's lived this kind of LIV lifestyle for a few years, and I think he thrives on it. So I don't think the normal prep kind of questions about majors is as big a deal for Bryson as it's proven to be for John Rahm. I think Rahm is the guy that really misses the traditional lead-ins to tournaments where, you know, he's playing in, you know, challenging full field events on courses that are getting progressively harder to get ready for majors. And that's proven in the way he's played in the last few years in majors. So I would feel much more comfortable betting on someone like Bryson to figure it out than betting on, you know, I mean, Rahm's obviously got talent, and if he's in his right, you know, in the right condition, he and Scotty Scheffler, I think, are the two best players in the world. I just don't think he's proven to be in that spot right now.
1: Want to jump into kind of a group of guys in that they're not the top tier. They're not even in the middle. They're somewhere in between. It's a group of guys that I have all circled for different reasons that I like this week. Mm-hmm. Ty Hatton, I think, really rounding into good form. Victor Hovland, who's played so well at majors throughout the course. JT, Justin Thomas, it feels like maybe finally it's starting to turn for him just a little bit. That group of three, Hovland, Thomas, and Hatton, is there anybody that you like more than the other? Because I'm probably going to wager on all three of them.
0: I have to say, I really like where you're at with Hatton, because he is a guy who has been percolating on the right in the top three or four in the leaderboard in majors for the last couple of years. And I think what we saw with Xander Schauffele is there's a process to this for some players, you know, where you have to go and be in it. And Hovland has had that experience too, you know, carrying the third round lead into the end at the PGA Championship. And, you know, I think you've got to go in and be on the skillet and maybe even fail a couple of times and just, you know, until you figure out how to do it. And I think when you look at those two guys in particular, Hovland and Hatton, those are examples of extremely talented, really flush ball hitters who just, if they keep putting themselves in position to do it, it's going to happen for them at one point or another. I don't know so much about the Justin Thomas pick, but what I do know is he has a very weird and symbiotic relationship with the PGA Championship. So, I mean, maybe he'll be the guy who wins four majors in his career and all four of them are PGAs. There's just something about this particular event. I think because it sets up closer to a PGA Tour event where, you know, bombing it high and, you know, swinging from your heels can be rewarded more than some more nuanced golf courses in the Open Championship Rota or at Augusta National. There's just something about the vibes of the place that make him feel good. So I don't think you can discount that.
1: What about Jordan Spieth? Still on the precipice of a career slam. He gets this opportunity once a year to complete it at the PGA. It feels like there's no shot. What is it? 83 straight starts, I think, without a victory for Spieth. People are going to love him. But I've already heard it. People are pointing to next year when the PGA goes to Texas, his home state, that they're pointing at. Maybe that's the time to get over the hump there. This is one of the, I don't know, it's a different golf story than we're used to. This young star comes on the scene. He's winning majors. And now he can't anymore, though he's still okay, not at those levels. It has to be incredibly frustrating for Jordan Spieth.
0: Yeah, and I think that he came out so fast, and I know we've talked about this before on your show. The issue that he's always had is he doesn't have the natural firepower that other players have. He just doesn't hit it as far.

0: And he has to be very, you know, has to be really on and almost dominant with other parts of his game. And there was a 2 or 3 year stretch where he was the greatest long putter, you know, maybe that the tour had ever seen, 15, 20, 25 footers. His statistics were just otherworldly. And, you know, and that runs in streaks and slumps. You're not going to make 20 footers every week. So he spent a lot of time retooling, and he had some physical, some physical issues and injuries, you know, trying to get back to that confidence place, because he really does play with a lot of swagger. And, you know, excuse me, I don't think this is the same kind of situation where we watched Rory try to win the Masters for, you know, however many years to complete the Grand Slam. Rory has this obvious physical firepower that made it seem like an upset when he didn't win. The unfortunate reality for Spieth is I think he's kind of in that category of, I mean, he's a little better than just another guy, but really he's kind of just another guy in that 25, you know, group of 25 or 30 players under the best players in the world. Now that, you know, you can definitely win as just one of those guys. And we've seen it in the last couple of years in majors, but to say he's, you know, he's one of the top 5 or 6 picks that you'd want to put your money on this week, I don't think that's the case.
1: All right, here's a different type of conversation for you. Matt Rudy joining us as we preview the PGA Championship. So Justin Rose is just always a guy that I've enjoyed. We're the same age. I was working at the golf course, Sonny Bray in Osage, as a high school senior, where I see this guy my age out there competing in the British Open and finishing in the top 5 that season. Yep. As I'm working in Osage, but different conversation. So I've always obviously kept a close eye on him and watching that. And now he makes this equipment change a month ago. I mean, talk about feels like ruining your chances. And maybe what are your final great chances? He was playing so well, the equipment change going to McLaren Golf. Help me out here, because I get it. It's money. These guys are independent contractors. You get those checks when you can, right? But this one is head scratching for me. A guy in his mid-40s playing really good golf.
0: Well, and you're right, and especially because he's done this before, and he got into some Hanwha equipment a few years ago and fell off the face of the earth. So I do think that having gone through it, he's certainly going to be more in tune or aware of the potential pitfalls. And I do think that with this McLaren deal, part of the reason he took it is because he was able to design all of the stuff from scratch exactly to his specifications, as opposed to it being adapted. You know, a current line of clubs being adapted to match. You know, this was a clean sheet with some pretty incredible engineers. And to be honest, when you make these deals, ideally what they're doing, and this is what they always did with Tiger when Tiger switched to Nike, for example, is they just take what you're making and make clones of those clubs and just put the badge on them from the company that you're playing with. So I don't know how much of that happened with Hanwha, but it would be shocking to me if he showed up to play in this event with clubs that were really that much of a deviation from the clubs you played before. And I don't believe that McLaren is even making woods yet. So it's not as if he's switching out drivers and wedges and putters and scoring clubs. This is a matter of putting new irons in play. And I suspect that the specs on those irons are identical to the ones that he had in his bag when he was winning his last event here a couple months ago.
1: So probably a little bit different than the ones I get at like Golf Galaxy off the rack, just a little bit.
0: I would guess. I mean, don't hold me to that, but I'm gonna guess that the leading technology team in F1 has probably been able to look at a piece of metal and go, yeah, we can make something that's the same as that.
1: Matt, you've heard the guys that I've kind of been dancing around, the guys that I'm going to be playing this week. So, who do you like this week?
0: You know, it would be amazing. I always like Brooks Koepka for events where you don't think he's going to do anything. And he's had kind of a frustrating relaunch into the PGA Tour because he hasn't gotten into some events. He's been on site waiting to get in. And I think chip on his shoulder, annoyed Brooks Koepka, is the most interesting Brooks Koepka. So that's where I'm going to put my money this week.
1: Brooks Koepka it is. Matt Rudy, we will recap things on Monday if your schedule allows.
0: You bet. Anytime.
1: That's Matt Rudy joining us as he does throughout the golf season on the eve of the majors. Always love the conversation with Matt Rudy, and a big thank you to him for joining us here today. It's Miller and Condon on the Iowa Sports Radio Network. We got more coming up here, and we start to look forward in the NBA. Two teams have already advanced, another on the precipice with the Spurs. The one question that we have, who's going to be playing the Knicks coming out of the East? We're going to get into that as we get ready for Game 5 coming up this evening with Cleveland and Detroit. We'll talk about that. Game 6 with the Timberwolves and the Spurs, and a whole lot more NBA conversation and a little betting talk as well. Sloan Paiva going to join us on the other side as we roll through. It's a Wednesday edition of Miller and Condon. Stay right there on the Iowa Sports Radio Network.
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4: There will be plenty of sunshine out there today, and a beautiful one with temperatures rising to around 70 degrees. Humidity will be low, and it will be a bit breezy, but not too windy. As we head into tonight, the winds will back off. Skies stay clear. Temperatures drop into the low 40s, and then tomorrow will be sunny and a bit warmer with temperatures in the low to mid 70s. That's your latest Iowa News Now Weather First forecast.
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8: 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I went backwards in skill set and was doing PA jobs. 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

0: Miller back with us tomorrow. Joining us right now, though, Sloan Paiva from Athlon. So we talk a little NBA and a whole lot more coming up with Sloan. We'll get into some betting tips as well. Sloan was able to help us out a little bit with some fun player props over there. This portion of the program brought to you by unjuiced.bet. 30% off your subscription right now with the code KXNO, unjuiced.bet, if you like those player props. And Sloan, I got to tell you, this might be a place that would intrigue you just a little bit, taking a peek around over there. They have helped me out with my prop betting here recently as well, and diving into the prop market. It's a fun one, as I know you know, Sloan.
1: Absolutely. How's it going, guys? Yeah, really interested in the player props tonight, and it's been a really fun ride. This playoffs has been really, really exciting, so let's talk.
0: Absolutely. Well, let's start with what we saw last night. The T-Wolves go down 3-2 about 80% of the time in a tie series. The team that wins game five goes on to win the series, and certainly feels like that trend is going to continue with the Spurs, with having potentially a game seven at home and a game six, obviously, at Minnesota coming up here in a couple of days on Friday night. Going back to that one, every time to me, it felt like the Timberwolves had any kind of run. The Spurs just had a response, and that happens a lot at home. I definitely get that, but I love the toughness. I love the grit of this Timberwolves team. The Spurs are just better, and, well, the Spurs just have Wemby.
1: Yeah, it helps to have Wemby, one of the best players, I think one of the most dominant players that we've ever seen, really. I mean, he's just exerting his will out there. Obviously, he had a chip on his shoulder after getting ejected from the previous game, and you know, the Spurs shot 53%. They won the points in the paint battle 68-36. Wow. I mean, we're talking about how Minnesota has been playing tough, but you're not playing that tough if you're losing the points in the paint battle by almost double. And then, Spurs out rebounding the Timberwolves, but they're also setting up great shots with great passing. You know, the Spurs had 25 assists to Minnesota's 17. Spurs exerted their will on defense, lots of blocks, lots of steals, forcing lots of crucial turnovers and clutch time. So, it's really, really hard to see San Antonio letting up the kind of momentum that they had in a 29-point victory in what was pretty much one of the most crucial points of the playoffs that we saw last night.
0: Let's say the Timberwolves get the win Friday night. They force a Game 7 back in San Antonio. When we get to that point, and the likelihood that Wemby's not going to be ejected from the game, what is the blueprint for a Game 7 on the road for the Timberwolves to be able to pull that off? Again, giving them Game 6, what has to be the game plan for them in order to pull that off and pull off another shocker to get to the third straight Western Conference Final?
1: I think the blueprint involves Julius Randle and Rudy Gobert doing something down low and trying to get a rise out of Wemby, maybe try to pester him a little bit more. He's shown that he can get a little emotional. That elbow, I mean, obviously it produced one of the most meme-worthy photos of the year with his teammates' reaction with the wide-open mouth. Like, what in the world? Like, he just lost his mind there. So maybe if Julius Randle gets tough and tries to score on him a few times, you know, throws him a little elbow or something, that's not going to hurt Minnesota's chances. But, you know, Rudy Gobert shot 1 of 4 in that last game, and Julius Randle was 6 of 17. So they're between the two of them, they were a combined minus 37. So it's not great when your two big tough guys are absolutely getting neutralized. So both the blueprint involves both or at least either of them to get a little bit more physical, get into Wemby's head a little bit and make him, hopefully draw some fouls for the Wolves fans. But yeah, it's going to be tough. Wemby just looks locked in and he's just so disciplined a defender that it's going to be very difficult.
0: We're used to a certain type of ascension that needs to happen in the NBA playoffs. You go back to Michael Jordan having to overcome the Pistons. And there's so many of these stories throughout the years. There's kind of tears. Is Wemby a guy that can break that, that can just do it and do it this early in his career, making the playoffs for the first time, making this kind of run and doing it this early? Do you see the skill set and with it, the team around him that in a Western Conference final can knock off this Thunder squad and with it get into the NBA finals?
1: Yeah, that's why I'm not betting against the Spurs, because he looks just so effortlessly dominant, and he also looks pissed off. You know, he looks like he really wants to win, and there's nothing more scary than a dominant player who looks angry and looks, you know, really hungry. We saw that with Jordan for so many years. You know, Wemby seemed like it was like a seamless 27 points and 17 rebounds, but he's also making some pretty good passes, 5 assists, and of course he's got the 3 blocks. It seems like 3 blocks is like, you can pencil it in. It's kind of like when Nikola Jokic a few years ago on their NBA title run in Denver, when he was just a lock, you could sharpie him in for a triple-double almost every time the Nuggets took the floor. Right now it feels like the 3 blocks for Wemby is like the baseline. But yeah, he's just on a different level, and it's great for the NBA that we have this type of player right now, because with LeBron sort of fading into the sunset, it seems like Wemby might be the one that gets handed the keys to the game, and he's going to draw viewers for a very long time, because there's nobody quite like him.
0: Jumping over to the East, the Knicks await, as the Thunder do in the West, the winner of Cleveland and Detroit. So here we are, both teams held serve at home, back to Detroit for Game 5 coming up this evening. Is it as simple as that? Back home, jump aboard with the Pistons? I think that's the way that I'm leaning. I'll tell you what, I liked it a whole lot more when the opener came out at 3.5 as opposed to the 4.5. And I should have jumped aboard what I could have a couple nights ago. But the Pistons, 4.5 point favorite tonight at home against Cleveland. What do you see?
1: Yeah, I'm with you, Trent. I think the Pistons should win. The Cavs have still not won a road playoff game this entire postseason. So that's, what, 11 games or something? It's ridiculous. That said, I think it's going to be a bit of a rock fight. I do have the Cavs covering the 4.5. I think that, you know, the 4 and the hook is a good point for you to maybe get the underdog here. Maybe go for it on the points, because 65% of spread bettors bet Detroit -3.5. But that's why it went up. So I think Cleveland can stay in it at least. Well, you know what they're doing? They're hunting out Duncan Robinson, who's a terrible defender, and they're absolutely exploiting Jalen Duren, who looks like he shouldn't even be playing in the playoffs. He's been a complete liability for Detroit. I don't know how this guy, who looked so good in the regular season, has looked so bad the whole postseason. But he's a tempting player to target on the under front, on the points and rebounds, or maybe even points plus rebounds plus assists. I'm going under. I'm attacking him because I think he's going to end up getting benched if he keeps playing the way he's played. And then Donovan Mitchell, he's just so good. He can single-handedly keep Cleveland in this game. He went for 39 points in the second half of Game 4, which is just one of the better halves that we've seen in postseason history. So you could still get Donovan Mitchell at plus money on most scorebooks to score 30 points, which might feel like a trap, but to me that's too tempting to avoid at that value.
0: Talking with Sloan Paiva from Athlon as we take a look at the NBA playoffs. Sloan, the winner of this one will get the Knicks, as I mentioned before. The Knicks playing so well, 2 1-point losses to the Hawks in this playoff, the sweep of what they did against the Sixers. It feels like they're clicking at an incredible rate right now. Regardless, Detroit, Cleveland, how big of a favorite do you think the Knicks should be?
1: Oh, geez. The Knicks have just looked so good. I mean, they're on a scorching, scorching run. They went from looking like the second or third best team in the East at the end of the regular season to the best team in the East, and now they look like the best team in the NBA. I mean, they have a plus 19.5 per game differential this postseason. They're averaging 120.4 points and allowing 101 points per game, which is, you know, that looks like an NBA champion right there. You know, they're shooting over 40% from 3 in the playoffs. They're taking good care of the ball. They're sharing the ball seamlessly. They're rebounding. They're making key stops in the clutch. Jalen Brunson looks like an MVP. They're doing a lot of this without OG Anunoby, mind you. And when he gets back to full health, good Lord, look out. So they have everything you could ask for in a champion, and they're red hot at the right time. I think New York might be bringing a championship back home for the first time in, what, decades. So it's pretty exciting. Obviously, basketball is better when it's when the New York Knicks are good. So as hard as it is for me to say as a Boston Celtics fan, the Knicks are hot right now, and they are the team to beat, I think.
0: So an Eastern Conference championship or the whole thing? Because, boy, I still can't get there with the Thunder and the way that they are, even if Jalen Williams with that hamstring injury is out an even longer time. You're saying win the whole thing or just win the East?
1: I'm saying they're going to win the whole thing. I'm calling it right now. I know it's a daring thing to say. It's very courageous. But yeah, I mean, you know how much I love OKC. Uh-huh. I said at the beginning of the playoffs that there was no way anybody's beating them. But New York has found something here, and Karl Anthony Towns helping at point forward, and they're just rough and tumble defense, and his rebounding, and Jalen Brunson's clutch play. If OG Anunoby comes back to full health, I don't think the Knicks will slow down. So I know it's a tough call to make, but because OKC is still going to be very good, and I think that's a 7-game series, and it might be a damn good one. But yeah, I'm calling it. Knicks are winning it all.
0: All right, we'll put that one, file that one away for a little bit later. Sloan Paiva with us here today on Miller and Condon. Want to jump over, Sloan, and take a look at a couple of potential destinations. And this offseason is going to be dominated. We got a great draft with so many great college players coming in, a lot of excitement that's going to be happening there. But what is going to happen with LeBron? What's going to happen with Giannis? Those two guys, the decisions, both in the front office for Milwaukee, and what is LeBron's decision going to be? Let's start with Giannis first. A destination that makes sense to you, even if he is going to make a move, because this has been something that has dominated, the last 2-3 years now of where he's going to end up. Ultimately, how does it play out for him this summer?
1: Oh, man. I mean, I see Giannis moving, but it's very hard with the money to try to figure out exactly where he's going to go. I've heard some people saying that it's possible he lands in Boston, which is crazy to me. It would be very difficult for me to see the Tatum and Brown Jay duo breaking up, but I mean, crazier things have happened, right? Giannis is one of those dominant players that would make it worthwhile probably for Boston, but it would be very, very difficult. That said, if the Timberwolves don't win the series, maybe the Timberwolves make a play. They've got enough salary to try to make it work. I think they would be paying pretty heftily with draft picks, obviously. The Cavaliers would be interested. I would have said the Knicks before this playoff run. And then there's always the Lakers. Los Angeles seems to always make things happen that you don't expect that they'll be able to. But yeah, the Lakers would happily take Giannis aboard, especially if LeBron moves on. But I think LeBron's probably going to come back. Will he come back to the Lakers? Will that relationship with Pelinka eventually sour, or will they run it back since Luka hasn't been healthy this playoff? That's another big question. These are big question points. I don't think he's retiring, though. LeBron seems like the kind of guy to me that will do a retirement tour.
0: Yeah.
1: And he'll do the jersey swaps after each, final road game against teams. It just seems like he's going to milk it. He'll probably wait as long as possible to make his decision. He probably won't air a decision on ESPN like we've seen in the past, but he's going to draw it out for sure.
0: I'm right there with you. And I really struggle to envision all of a sudden we wake up someday or you get the alert on your phone, LeBron James is retiring. I can't wrap my mind around that happening. I saw the odds that are out there, and it was some faraway places, but still the implied odds were something like 81%, I think it was, that he was going to come back for another year. I think it's like 98%. I mean, my implied odds are much different than what it is. So the next question becomes, where is it? Where makes sense? There's a lot of talk about him going with Steph to Golden State and those guys maybe finishing together, the potential of that happening. One angle that I think makes a ton of sense to me is if the Knicks do not win that championship, they fall just short, say they fall to the Thunder in the NBA Finals, is him going there and maybe being the final piece? Because we've had the LeBron and New York conversation so many times over the last two decades. That's the one that I like most, and I think he can get it at 8-1. I also like that part.
1: Yeah, and he's one of those players. I mean, he's probably the player that you could say whoever you know, wherever he wants to go, he can probably go, right? And, you know, there aren't many teams besides maybe OKC that are going to say, no, we're all set. I mean, it's LeBron James. He makes everyone around him better, and that's one of the reasons why he's considered one of the greatest of all time. He's just one of the smartest and most talented and most athletic specimens that we've ever seen play the game of basketball. So, yeah, I think if the Knicks want to take a stab, they can absolutely take him on. They've got a lot of large contracts, so they would be able to make it work. But, yeah, he'll definitely come back. I don't see him going back to the Cavaliers. I don't see him going back to the Heat. I think it's possible that he teams up with his old buddy Steph Curry, but then they'll have to arrange some contracts. They'll probably have to do away with Draymond somehow. And then you got a couple of long shots. I mean, what if he went to Dallas and re-teamed up with, or no, he's not going to team up with AD because AD already got traded from there. So,
0: yes.
1: But yeah, it's you can do a lot of mental gymnastics to try and figure out where he's going to go. But I think it's going to be a complete surprise, like it always is with him.
0: You never know. That is for sure. Sloan Paiva joining us. Sloan, hey, last thing. You mentioned a couple of things. Donovan Mitchell, 30 plus points and plus money, something that you're looking at. Any other props for tonight, or even looking forward to Friday with the Timberwolves and the Spurs that'll jump out to you? You're going to be playing.
1: Yeah, I'm going under on Jalen Duren's over under. He's like, I think you're getting like over under 12.5 points. He's such a bum this playoffs. I'm going under the 12.5 points. I think he's going to be sitting for most of the second half because I have just had it with this guy, and I'm sure his coaching staff has as well. Yeah, Cade Cunningham over under 26.5. That's easy. I got him to score 30 points with that plus money bet. And then I've got a Star Thompson over on the combined defense. So blocks plus steals. You can get him at over 3.5 plus money. So I'm hitting that one because the Star Thompson's just been so big defensively.
0: Make it happen, Sloan. Best of luck to you. We'll talk to you again next week. Appreciate it.
1: Always a pleasure. Talk to you soon.
0: Sloan Paiva with Athlon joining us here on Miller and Condon, and a breakdown of some of the props he likes in the NBA playoffs. Speaking of props, unjuiced.bet, that is a place to go if you're looking to get involved in the prop market. 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How about this? Last 7 days, props 12-9. All right, that's pretty good, but up 5.6 units in that 12-9 record that I have in my props, all thanks to Unjuiced. 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Coming back on the other side, my picks of the day, including some of those prop picks, are coming up, presented by Circus Sports. That's next. 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
3: There will be plenty of sunshine out there today, and a beautiful one with temperatures rising to around 70 degrees. Humidity will be low, and it will be a bit breezy, but not too windy. As we head into tonight, the winds will back off. Skies stay clear. Temperatures drop into the low 40s, and then tomorrow will be sunny and a bit warmer with temperatures in the low to mid 70s. That's your latest Iowa News Now Weather First forecast.
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0: Ken will be back with us tomorrow. Excited to get the old man back in the chair. He's working hard out there. He's working a couple of jobs as he sadly makes his way towards retirement. Well, some details about that hoping to coming up here in a little bit. And a way for our great listeners to say thank you to 30 years on the air, helping start Sports Talk Radio here in the state of Iowa and in Des Moines. And Ken gonna call it a career, at least on the radio front of things, still doing some work out of Prairie Meadows. But he'll be back with us tomorrow, and always good as Ken and I can go back and forth a little bit as he will be back with us. My picks of the day presented each and every day by Circa Sports. Again, your opportunity to go with us out to Las Vegas. 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The grand prize winner, you're going to have airfare getting you out to Las Vegas. We'll go out there August 9th through the 12th. We will be out there. We're going to be having VIP events at the Legacy Club, at Stadium Swim, a meet and greet with Iowan Mike Palm and with Derek Stevens, the owner of Circa. We're going to have a sportsbook experience. Going to have a bunch of booths right in the middle. It's going to be a great time. If you want to throw some dice, I know I'm going to be doing that. Play some craps with me. Should be a fun one. Your opportunity right now. 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For today, we look to bounce back. It was a losing day yesterday. We went 3-4 overall in our picks. We're right back to the well again. We got 7 more for you today. Let's build on what we did on Monday. All right. Props for tonight. We got 4 of them. Starting in baseball, I am going to jump aboard with James Wood over 1.5 total bases. That is plus 130. We're also going to go over Mizorowski tonight. What a pitching matchup. Him and King with the Padres and the Brew Crew. That's a good one here this evening. Over 7.5 strikeouts for Mizorowski as he has been red hot on the bump against that Padres team at home for Milwaukee. I'm going over Tobias Harris points tonight. I tried this one before. Didn't go well. Let's get the bounce back we need. Over 18.5 points for Harris and over Dean Wade, 3-pointers, a half. He's just got to make a triple. We're laying minus 60, 160 on that one. Two bets in baseball tonight, playing the Braves plus 118 at home against the Cubs and jumping aboard with the Cardinals at the A's plus 130 there. And I said it earlier, would have liked it a whole lot more at minus 3.5. I'm still playing the Pistons. The home team has dominated this series. I think that continues tonight as Detroit gets it done against Cleveland. Pistons, Cardinals, Braves, Dean Wade over 3-pointers, Tobias Harris over points, Mizorowski over strikeouts, and James Wood over total bases. A lot of overs. Props have been good, though, here over the last week. That'll do it for today. Off the Bench with Sean and Lucas is next right here on the Iowa Sports Radio Network.
1: 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A swing and a miss. 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
21: There will be plenty of sunshine out there today and a beautiful one with temperatures rising to around 70 degrees. Humidity will be low and it will be a bit breezy, but not too windy. As we head into tonight, the winds will back off. Skies stay clear. Temperatures drop into the low 40s. And then tomorrow will be sunny and a bit warmer with temperatures in the low to mid 70s. That's your latest Iowa News Now weather first forecast.
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33: Yeah! 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
34: Sup and happy Wednesday, Bench Mob. It is a Vero Health favorite position Wednesday. Sean Roberts, Lucas Strain, Connor Ferguson with you until 5 o'clock this evening. 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And we have the American Toppers text line. 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Mention KXNO in your message. Here is what is coming up on the show today. We'll get to our quick hit here shortly at 2:30. Travis Hines from the Des Moines Register going to join us. We'll talk some Cyclones at 2:45. Our Van Wall Equipment play of the day, 3 o'clock. We will go on the clock at 3:30. David Eicholt from 24/7 Sports will hop on with us to talk Hawks. 3:45, we will face off. At 4 o'clock, it is Vero Health Favorite Position Wednesday. 4:45, What's in Lucas's Notebook, brought to you by Unjuiced. 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It's going to be an incredible time. 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You can get all the details there. But we want you to go to Vegas with us, because Miller and Condon, they will be doing their show from a cabana at Stadium Swim. And then Lucas and I will be doing our show from a cabana at Stadium Swim Monday and Tuesday. It's going to be a good time, but KXNO.com. 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Hello, Lucas. How are you feeling today?
27: It's Wednesday, my dude. What's up?
34: Dude, we're on the struggle. I was saying how...
27: You're fine.
34: No, but I can feel it in my throat. Like, that was a struggle to get through the intro there for me. I can't imagine we're that enjoyable to listen to sounding like this. But that we're gonna battle through. It's what we do.
27: You mean sounding like this or just hard to listen to in the first place?
34: Well, I mean, there are
27: probably both.
34: There are some people that would argue that we're just a hard listen to anyway,
27: probably
34: but
27: both.
34: Especially sounding like, you know, we sound like we should be on a NyQuil DayQuil commercial right now.
27: Yeah, I left the studio right before the show started to go find some tissues, and you did the classic show. Oh my gosh.
34: Well, I get worked
27: up
34: about stuff like, yeah.
27: Talking to me the way that you talk to your wife.
34: No, that's not I messed up. I talked to my wife one day like I was talking to you, and I caught myself in the middle of doing it.
27: You were a jerk.
34: And I was like, oh, I'm so sorry.
0: Yeah, you were a jerk to her. That's what you were.
34: Yeah, it's my bad. But no. All right. So, and Connor, good to have you back in studio today. Where were you at yesterday?
4: I was Speedway. But yeah, good to be back.
34: We were saying it was some tire showcase. Were we relatively right?
4: Yeah, you were close. It was a tire test.
34: Okay, tire test.
5: It wasn't even a showcase. It was a test.
34: Well, to be fair, what would a tire showcase be? Like, here are the best tires.
4: It would be the show tires on Netflix, yeah, like, probably. Something like that.
34: Shane Gillis making an appearance?
4: The big convention they go to.
34: I don't know. I was like, because Lucas is like, where's Connor today? I'm like, I think it's some NASCAR thing, some tire showcase. I don't know. It has something to do with tires.
4: Yeah, they got to test the tires before they come race there in August. Got some other scoops that Iowa Speedway will be announcing when
34: they... Scoops?
4: Well, they aren't scoops because we're not going to break it. Iowa Speedway we're going to let Iowa Speedway announce it, obviously. Okay. But it's a good day. Good day.
34: Good. Well, glad to have you back. I have a bone to pick with Lucas Strain. So today...
0: You gotta calm down.
34: No, this upset me in a way that I'm surprised it upset me. So earlier today, you know, Lucas and I were both patients over at Vero Health. It is a Vero Health favorite position Wednesday. And we had our appointments arguably at the same time. Now, you want to talk about a smooth operation at what Vero has going on out there in West Des Moines. Lucas and I have essentially the same time for our appointments today. And not once did we see each other while we were at the same place.
0: That's a good thing.
34: Some would argue that's a good thing, right? And, you know, with what we're both doing out there, we're there for 15, 20 minutes. But in that time span, we didn't come across each other. Now, as I'm leaving and I'm getting on 235 here to head downtown, I see Lucas in front of me. And I'm like, you know what? I'm going to speed up because I want to see my pal Lucas. I want to see my buddy, my co-host, right? I want to say hi to him. I want to give him a nice neighborly friendly wave. So what do? I speed up a little bit. I get to the right side of him. I start waving like a jackass. Start trying to, you know, get his attention. Not once does Lucas Strain look over at me. I honked my horn. Not once does Lucas Strain look over at me. He has his dome light on for whatever reason, but not once does he look over at me. So I slow down a little bit. I get behind him. I get to the left of him and I speed up again because now he's closer because I'm on the driver's side. And I speed up and I'm waving, trying to get his attention. And Connor, he gives me a look like, the hell is your problem? Not a wave, not like a gesture of like, oh, Sean, good to see you. Looks at me like the Yankees or the Knicks just lost in the playoffs. I am dumbfounded by this. I was very frustrated. I was irritated. I was very irritated. And I get to work. And I was like, Lucas, no wave? It's a friendly wave. We saw each other. I was like, what's up, buddy? Nothing. Why are you the way that you are? It was a jerk move. Let's call it what it is. It was a jerk move. You tried to have a power play on me, and I don't appreciate it.
0: Sounds like the power play might have worked the way that you're getting worked up about this.
34: Yeah, because you know what? How many times do you see one of your buddies, or especially like your coworker? Like, we do a radio show together.
0: Yeah, I see enough of you.
34: You can't give me an acknowledgement back? A wave?
4: Sean, you turn this into an ego check for Lucas. That you've manifested out of your own creation. You know,
0: I'm trying to figure out where he wants me to go.
4: And Lucas has won, like, without saying a word or waving.
34: Is this a me problem? Like, is this a me problem? No, well, Connor, you're usually like, you can balance this out. Is this a me problem?
4: I think so. When I'm driving, I'm looking forward. I don't look over at anybody. If I look over at you, you've done something wrong.
34: Am I the jackass here that people are like, why are you looking and wait? Why are you waving at someone while you're driving down 235?
4: Lucas,
34: doing 65.
4: Did you think Sean was like in a rush for work or something? Like,
0: no.
4: You didn't notice his car at all.
0: So I didn't see him when he pulled up on the right.
34: A honk in my horn on 235.
0: I didn't even notice that he honked.
4: That's alarming. You should hear a honk.
34: What? What if I was the police? What if I was an emergency vehicle with the sirens on? Lucas is over here mean mugging whatever vehicle's in front of him. The look of disgust on his face when he saw me.
0: I know exactly what I was thinking about, too. I was so dialed in, didn't notice anything on the road. You're going to laugh so much at this.
34: Were you thinking about Harry Potter?
0: No.
34: Be honest.
0: No. No. I was thinking about which matchup I would prefer for the Knicks in the Eastern Conference Finals. And I was doing like position by position breakdown in the car.
34: That's what you were you didn't look over to say hi to me because you were thinking about, well, the Cavs bring this, you know, aspect of things, but the Pistons, watch out for the Pistons. Yeah. That's
0: Detroit hates the Knicks. Jalen Duren's not playing too well. Cade Cunningham, oh man, he might end up being the best player on the floor. The size that the Cavs have that would kind of eliminate the Knicks and what they do best, offensive rebounding. James Harden's looking a step slow, but Donovan Mitchell, the Cavs haven't won on the road yet this postseason. I was really doing a position by position breakdown deep dive in my car.
34: I ruined your deep dive of a non-existent matchup so far.
0: And then I look over into my left and I see an absolute drugged up maniac waving me down.
34: When you say drugged up, I'm on some meds right now. I'm on some medicine.
0: I didn't even
34: I had a proper adjustment.
0: I didn't mean literally.
4: I think he meant how you were presenting. Oh.
0: Yes.
4: Yeah.
0: I was not like outing.
34: Oh, okay.
0: I wasn't outing you for any. This wasn't a Lucas Rain moment.
34: I was like, am I getting docked here for taking some cold medicine? My bad.
0: I was just,
34: thought this was America.
0: I'm the guy who's on cold medicine. I'm drugged up on I'm all drugged up on Mountain Dews, baby. I was talking about the way that you were acting.

0: Yes.
1: Yeah, yeah, exactly like that. Waving the arm up and down.
0: So let it be known.
2: Don't
0: if you're part of the bench mob and you just happen to be driving down 235, I can't even imagine what would have happened if you would have saw you on a side street. That's, I mean, he might have just run you off the road at that point. God forbid you inconvenience the man for a wave. But if you see Lucas on 235, don't bother waving at him. Don't bother saying hi, because he's just going to ignore you about some made-up matchup that hasn't even, you know, happened yet. I was really upset about this.
2: You should have seen me in the 2 weeks leading up to the Super Bowl. I was a nervous wreck. I was all over the place.
0: Yeah, I don't want to imagine what that would have been like.
2: Anyone tries to talk to me, they get shot on sight.
0: Man. Connor, you're always the voice of reason. Am I on the line here? I totally win.
1: Yeah, no, Lucas won without doing anything, which is, I hate to give Lucas wins with
0: an easy win there. Yeah,
1: easiest win you could have imagined there.
2: I literally just didn't do anything.
1: I will say that I don't think
0: opening my mouth gave me an automatic loss.
1: I don't think I've ever waved to anyone in traffic and not had them wave back. Like
0: it's a terrible feeling, Connor.
1: I can't imagine, actually.
0: It's a lonely feeling.
2: Especially from somebody that you talk to every single day.
0: Every single day. Not only do we spend 3 hours a day in a studio together, your desk is right in front of my office.
2: I text you every day.
0: We talk every single day. When I go out of town, you and your girlfriend watch my pug. And I can't get a wave on 235. This is just...
1: Sean, did you drive away after he...
2: Yeah, he cut me off. He cut me off.
1: That's the good move right
0: there. Connor, what do I do best? I'm spiteful. I was like, you're not going to wave at me? You're not going to wave at me?
2: No, Connor, you know what he did? You want to know what he did? He was the jackass that went from the far left lane to the exit lane in a matter of 10 seconds.
1: Okay,
0: I had to, though. I had to because Lucas didn't pay attention to me on the right. So me being thirsty for a wave, I crossed all the way over to get on his left-hand side, and I still didn't get what I wanted, so I cut him off.
1: You got to cut people off. They're notorious for not driving in the right lane.
0: And then I had to get back into the exit lane. I was in the exit lane, didn't work, had to pivot.
2: This guy.
0: Apparently a bad look on me. Bad look on me. So if you saw a GMC driving on 235 today, and you're like, that guy's driving like a jackass, that was me, and I apologize.
2: I don't think it's a bad look. I think it's just hilarious that you got stood up the way that you did.
0: Hurt my feelings, personally.
2: I just big time people. I guess.
0: Also saw this today, and then we can move on from the driving conversation. I was driving down Mill Civic in West Des Moines on my way to Vail this morning. I saw someone openly at a red light, was sitting at a red light, just decided, I'm going. It was like they looked both ways, and in the middle of a red light, just went.
2: Yeah, it's a suggestion.
1: Cross to them.
0: This is at 9 in the morning. This isn't like at 3 a.m. where one's on the road.
1: We need the manual stop sign holders back.
0: I did appreciate...
1: Traffic flow would be a lot better.
0: I did appreciate the Iowa DOT truck driver that was driving right next to them. Pulled up and rolled the window down and go like, what are you doing? You just openly ran a red light in front of a lot of people. Can't sit at a red light these days?
2: Well,
0: what was that
2: they
0: important?
2: Get caught?
0: Huh? No.
2: See?
0: Well, the Iowa DOT person let it know. I'm like,
2: well, now
0: I saw what you did.
2: Now
1: I'm glad you're sitting there from your DOT truck.
2: Do you have their license plate
1: number? Not at this guy. Real, real tough guy.
2: Do you have their license plate number? You can dox them on the air.
0: I would love to.
1: Well, Lucas just likes to do this.
0: I'm glad Lucas Rain wasn't in the vehicle.
1: Lucas, what kind of car do you drive?
2: Speaking of doxing, Fran McCaffrey.
0: Yeah, let's get to our quick hit here. This Fran McCaffrey and our buddy Keith Murphy's story.
2: I was texting Murph about this too.
0: Yeah,
2: I know you
0: same,
2: were too.
0: Same.
2: I texted Andy yesterday.
0: I texted Murph because, you know, I listened to it, and for those that don't know what happened, and I've known a little bit about this for a while, but Murph being the stand up individual that he is. Wasn't like he wasn't me. Like I would have been very spiteful, and
2: I would have
0: it would have been 3 hours of let's light the flames here, right?
2: Not to sound this way, but like for somebody this to happen to, like Murph is the one who's going to keep this as wrapped up as possible.
0: 1,000%. 1,000%.

0: But years ago, Keith Murphy, he was the MC for Coaches vs. Cancer benefit. And a month or so before that, I don't know the exact timeline on that, but it was told that Fran McCaffrey got a contract extension. And it was kind of quiet. Wasn't public. They didn't make public information about it.
1: This was with Barta.
0: Gary Barta was the AD. And I think it might have been Dochterman from The Athletic that...
1: So the reason it became known is because Dochterman FOIA'd it. This was kept under wraps. This was kept quiet. Dochterman FOIA'd it and it became public. So Murph on Sound Off talked about how he didn't go after the contract itself. He didn't go after the contract for Fran. What he did was he went after it being kept quiet. Like Murph said, if this is something, if Fran deserves this contract, then the fan base deserves to know about the contract.
0: Yeah, if it's something like this, that usually means that something good is happening currently and you want to extend it. And Fran and his wife and his family did not take too kindly to this for whatever reason. So much so that at that Coaches vs. Cancer event, he was being heckled by Fran's wife. Fran was very cold to Murph. And again, Murph being the stand-up individual that he is, wanted to address the situation and got denied multiple times.
1: He tried to get Fran on the Murph and Andy radio show, tried to have a sit-down conversation.
0: Yeah, no cameras, not interview, like let's just talk man-to-man.
1: Tried that night at Coaches vs. Cancer to just go and talk to the family, just have a conversation about it, and the McCaffreys were having nothing to do with it. Nothing.
0: And then came Fran pretty much going, either you find a new MC for this event or I'm not being a part of it anymore. And that's a hard situation for that benefit to be in, right? Because that's the head coach of the Iowa men's basketball team.
1: I think one of the lines that Murph used was, it's not MCs versus cancer. It's right. Coaches versus cancer. You want the coaches there. Murph said, like, I completely understand. Like, Coaches versus Cancer was stuck between a rock and a hard place. You have to choose Fran McCaffrey in that situation. You have to.
0: Which is an absolute... It's such a BS move by Fran doing something like that. And, I mean, again, hats off to Murph, because he handles it in... Like, this is what one of the things I told... I was like, you are... You handle things in such a great professional way that it's why you're one of the best, man. Mm-hmm. It's why you're one of the best, because not everyone would have that reaction. Not everyone would feel uncomfortable having that conversation. He handled it great. He handled it great. And it's just more of, man, that's just such a poor thing with Fran McCaffrey.
1: Yeah, it just continues to pile on about the bad looks that Fran's getting post his, even at the end of his Iowa tenure. But so Murph wasn't the MC for a couple of years. He was back over the weekend. It was Friday night because, you know, Fran's gone now, so Ben McCollum. So they bring him back to be the MC. And even when they're talking about it now, you can tell Murph is very uncomfortable and he's not comfortable talking about it because he doesn't want this to be known. So that's where I will also give props to Andy Fales for the way that he held Fran accountable for the entire thing.
0: Yeah, because Murph doesn't want to, like you said, he was uncomfortable, mm-hmm. right? And I bet you Andy was like, all right, I'll be this guy. I'll go down that route.
1: Andy is saying this needs to be known. Murph is being the stand-up guy that he, and we're not saying that Andy's not being stand-up. I think that's showing loyalty to your friend.
0: Absolutely.
1: Out of Andy.
0: Absolutely.
1: He's saying that you were being mistreated in this situation. So people need to know about what happened. They need to. So this isn't about Andy being a bad person. I actually think it's Andy being a great friend.
0: Yep.
1: To Murph.
0: It's a good example of good friendship there. Murph is a stand-up individual. He's one of the best in the business. And I know Lucas, me and you, we're both very thankful to have someone like him to be able to look up to in this business as well. And it's just it's a wild story when you think about it. And I saw, I think Doc put it out today, the video of Fran's wife at the basketball game, mm-hmm. flipping off the officials as she's walking by. Like, that's just, that's incredible stuff, man. Unbelievable.
1: So somebody has found the old sound off clip that Murph did.
0: Yeah.
1: Go and watch it. I encourage everybody listening to go watch that original sound off clip to see what exactly it is that set off the McCaffrey family.
0: Did you pick up anything that was like, you know what? That person doesn't need to be emceeing this event anymore.
1: No. I really did not.
0: No. Like, and listen, this is coming from someone who is extremely petty.
1: You are very petty.
0: Extremely petty and spiteful.
1: You cut me off in traffic because I didn't wave high.
0: Well, I was upset with you today. but like there's pettiness, and then there's what Fran McCaffrey is.
1: It's the whole McCaffrey family.
0: Well, and think about this too. Like, Fran's probably
1: don't
0: sitting
1: forget
0: here,
1: about Connor.
0: Well, and Fran's probably sitting here going, you know what? I took a new job. I'm out of there. I'm not worried about anything anymore that regards to Iowa. And then all of a sudden, randomly on a day in May, all hell's breaking loose.
2: I mean, kind of randomly, how he got sat or heckled at that coaches versus cancer thing. I'm sure Keith wasn't expecting it.
0: No, he wasn't.
1: He wasn't.
0: It's just, yeah, it's an interesting situation. But yeah, again, hats off to Murph and being a constant professional in everything that he does. All right, your chance to try and win $1,000. 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
0: is
1: there.
0: Is this above the McKenzie floor?
1: The Packers are playing on Christmas, so I hope you don't have Christmas Day plans if you're a Packers fan.
0: That's above the McKenzie floor.
1: McKenzie Gore's not great this year. He hasn't been too good.
0: Well,
2: he just said he pitched great for me yesterday.
1: he pitched great yesterday.
2: I'm in first place in the fantasy league.
1: No, you're tied for first. You're in third.
2: Tied for first is first in my book.
0: The Connor Ferguson standings. There we
2: That's
0: go.
2: Right.
0: All right, 515-284-5966. Tweeted us at Off the Bench KXNO. When we get back, Travis Hines from the Des Moines Register going to join us. 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
7: There will be plenty of sunshine out there today and a beautiful one with temperatures rising to around 70 degrees. Humidity will be low and it will be a bit breezy, but not too windy. As we head into tonight, the winds will back off. Skies stay clear. Temperatures drop into the low 40s. And then tomorrow will be sunny and a bit warmer with temperatures in the low to mid 70s. That's your latest Iowa's News Now Weather First forecast.
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16: A quiet residential neighborhood erupts in chaos. Carmine Galante, the feared boss of the Bonanno crime family, lies dead, his cigar still clutched between his teeth.
17: Masked men walked into Joe and Mary's luncheonette in Brooklyn today and gunned down Carmine Galante, a man believed to be the most powerful mafia chieftain in the country.
16: The execution sent shockwaves through the criminal underworld and set the stage for one of the most pivotal criminal cases in New York City history. From the minds behind the acclaimed television series comes Law and Order: Criminal Justice System. 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
18: My father should have been a dead man.
16: 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But the murder of Carmine Galante marked the beginning of the end. Discover how a group of young prosecutors took on the mafia, and with the help of law enforcement, brought down its most powerful figures. I'm Anasika Nicolazzi, and from Wolf Entertainment and iHeart Podcasts, this is Law & Order Criminal Justice System.
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0: Robert Zuckerstrain, Connor Ferguson with you until 5 o'clock this evening. It is a Vero Health Favorite Position Wednesday. We'll give you the theme here coming up maybe next hour. Let's get to our guest here. Travis Hines from the Des Moines Register joins us now. Hello, sir. How are you?
1: Finger on the dump button.
0: Sorry, what was that, Travis?
1: Sorry, I'm in Chicago traffic, so make sure Fergie's got his hand on the dump button.
2: I got you.
0: Travis,
2: how's Chicago? I was just there. How you doing?
1: I'm doing well. Doing very well.
2: What have you done so far other than the NBA Combine?
1: Oh, that's it. Yeah. Combine and back. We were just here, you know, a month and a half ago for the Sweet 16. So I've got my full fill of deep dish pizza and, you know, went to the art museum and the hotel. So this was an in and out trip.
0: There you go. Travis, let me ask you a quick question, then we can get into the nitty gritty. If you saw one of your friends driving on the highway, okay. And you were like, hey, that's my buddy. And you sped up a little bit to like give them a wave and to acknowledge them, and then they completely ignored you. They saw you and then completely ignored you. How would you feel about that, and how would you react?
1: So what the hell?
0: That's what I said.
1: And I would text them that exact same thing, probably.
0: Well, earlier today, I saw Lucas on 235, and I waved at him, and he just completely, like, he looked over at me, and then he looked the other way. He completely ignored me.
1: And guys fighting? And now I'm worried about
0: No, we're perfectly fine, but I got to the station. I was like, what the hell, man?
2: I big-timed him.
0: Yeah,
2: I was looking at him because he was waving at me like a frantic old man. So I was looking at him like, what are you doing? Picture the Forrest Gump wave. That's what Sean was doing from his car.
1: I'm going to enjoy that mental picture here for a second, actually. So, yeah, that's good stuff.
0: Thanks, Travis. All right, let's get to why you're in Chicago, the NBA Combine. What was your overall takeaways? And we can get to kind of the Momcilovic and Jefferson stuff, but your just overall takeaways of the Combine.
2: Is the Combine boring? It feels like it's boring to be at. It's just a bunch of drills.
1: So the actual watching of drills is, yes, it's excruciatingly boring for the most part, but the combine is a little bit like I'd say the Final Four in that it is a opportunity for a big chunk of the sport, both college and professional, to meet in one spot. It's a place to see and be seen, to mingle, to rub shoulders, to exchange gossip and rumors. So like it's the action does not really take place, you know, on the court at Wintrust Arena. It's in the Marriott across the street. It's in the various different establishments around Chicago where people will gather. Like, that's the real value of it, I think, for certainly on the media side. And then on the like the team, you know, both, again, pro and college, you know, it's a lot of, you know, meeting of the mind. So that's the value of it, you know, if you're not a player. But I do think, you know, the agility drills and the speed drills, I think, are valuable information, you know, for teams and for players. You know, whether or not they can make, you know, 9 or 10 out of 10 free throws, probably not super beneficial. But yeah, the real action at the combine is off the court.
0: What did you make of, because Momcilovic put up some stats that Lucas was talking about yesterday. What did you, because Momcilovic and Jefferson were there for Iowa State, correct?
1: Yeah, so like, I thought Nealon's agility numbers were probably what you would expect, which were not, you know, jump off the page or, you know, particularly strong. His shooting was good. But again, like, I don't know that you need any more data to understand what kind of shooter Milan Momcilovic is, right? Like, this small sample size versus shooting, you know, 48.5% from three last year, you know, leading the country in threes made. Like, I think people have a pretty good understanding of who he is as a shooter. You know, I'm sure Milan would have liked to do done better in some of the agility drills and the vertical leap. But again, like, I think that's probably mostly baked into him as a pro prospect right now. I don't think anyone was expecting him, you know, to test through the roof. So, you know, solid. And I think the, you know, same thing for Joshua Jefferson. He did really well in some things, but I think it all, you know, kind of fit the profile teams already have of their understanding of both guys as players.
2: Where do you think both of those guys could land? And I know you're not an NBA draft expert by any means, but where are you hearing that both Jefferson and Milan could land in the draft?
1: Yeah, I think right now there's probably more optimism that Jefferson can get into the first round, you know, probably in that 25 and later range, you know, and maybe early second, but he seems to be, pretty solid in that range. Milan seems to be a little bit more all across the board, and I know, that's really the intrigue for him, is he obviously still has the opportunity to return to college if he wants to. And talking to him today, talking to his family during the season and the Iowa State coaching staff, I do get the impression that he very much would prefer to be an NBA player over a college basketball player. And he said today, he knows the range that he's viewed in right now, late first, early and maybe even mid second round, he's going to make less money as an NBA player than he would in college. He wouldn't share the numbers today, but I have heard that $5 million is probably $4 million for the schools that are continuing to pursue him. He's obviously not going to make $5 million a year as a second round draft pick next year. That's the intrigue for him, is where exactly does he slot? Because he said today pretty explicitly, he doesn't want to spend a ton of time in the G League. If he's going to have to go to the G League or be a two-way player, he'll just go back to college, make more money, and have a similar level potentially of competition and development. If he ends up at a place like Kentucky, that's obviously a pro factory or has been in the past, and that'll be what his next week and a half, 2 weeks will all be about, is kind of trying to get an understanding of exactly where he's going to go.
0: Travis Hines from the Des Moines Register joining us here on KXNO and the Iowa Sports Radio Network. Travis, anyone in particular stand out to you at the combine?
1: Not particularly in terms of, the 5-on-5 is today, so I'm already headed back, so I'm not watching that. I mean, I thought, I listened to Darren Peterson answer questions about his health. I thought he handled it as probably as well as you can, and that's going to be such an interesting dynamic there at the top of the draft, because to me, having the opportunity to watch both players, AJ DeBanta was so much better and more dynamic this year than Darren Peterson, but I don't think we saw the Darren Peterson that committed to Kansas and was the presumptive number one for most of the year with his athleticism, really depreciating over the year at Kansas with what he's saying was a creatine issue. That whole situation has been so bizarre. How are NBA teams going to handle that? What are the medicals going to show? Is he going to be able to show the burst of athleticism that he had in high school and didn't have in Kansas? To me, that was maybe the most interesting things of the 2 days.
2: All right, Travis, there was an article you wrote a couple of days ago. It's called The What Ifs of 2025-26 for Iowa State Athletics. What's one of the things you got on your list? What's a what if for Iowa State this upcoming year or this past season?
1: This past season? To me, the most interesting what if was if Kalani Sitake had taken the Penn State job. Would Matt Campbell still be at Iowa State? Would he be at Michigan? I think the dominoes there are pretty interesting. And it seemed the reporting was that Penn State thought that they were on the 1 yard line with Kalani Sitake until that crumbled cookie money came in. Again, it's so fascinating to watch all that play out, because Iowa State doesn't have a crumbled cookie equivalent, in its, booster base and fan base. And, if Sitake does take that job when Michigan's open, is it still Kyle Whittingham? Does Matt Campbell jump to the front of their list? And with that happening, 3 weeks, 4 weeks after Matt, left for Penn State, does Iowa State look at Jimmy Rogers still? Does Jimmy Rogers have already taken another job, or has he, doubled down at staying in Washington State? And then does Taylor Mauser become the coach, or does Jamie still look elsewhere at, a weirder time in the calendar where the candidate list would probably, or at least potentially, be a little bit different? To me, that's the, among the most interesting what ifs of the last year, and probably even beyond for Iowa State athletics.
0: Travis, from a national college football perspective, we're hearing each and every single day more and more about this 24-team playoff, and I know you love expansion in all things. What are your thoughts on the 24-team playoff that we could potentially be seeing?
1: I think 24 is far too many, and it just, again, seems to be another instance of the SEC and Big Ten, driving through their own interests rather than the sports. I mean, when you have these supersized conferences, obviously they're going to want more spots because they don't want to limit their own constituencies. And I just don't know how that makes college football any better. we were talking about it last week with the NCAA tournament expansion. Yeah. Like, those first games, like, are going to be snooze fest between mediocrity. And in a 24-team college football playoff, like, is anybody going to get real excited about, like, the number 20th team playing the 24th team early on? Like, I don't, like, nobody's going to expect a team ranked in the outside the top 15 to make a run. Like, this is football. This is not college basketball. Like, even how many times have we saw in the 4-team playoff where the third and fourth seed were just so vastly outnumbered and overwhelmed by the truly superior teams in college football? I think the gap is so big that you're not going to have any true competitive or Cinderella runs, but you are going to, like, change the paradigm of the sport where so many people are going to be focused on making this playoff rather than, I think, the things that make college football special, which are conference championships, rivalry games, upsets. And I think a lot of those things are going to be diminished if and when they go to 24. And again, I just, the way that the sport is being driven by the SEC and the Big Ten for financial reasons that I think we all understand is ultimately going to degrade the sport, in my opinion.
0: Travis, the Timberwolves are down in the series 3-2. Can they come back against the Spurs?
1: No, they're cooked, I think. Like, yesterday was a tough look for them. Wemby is such an absolute unicorn that it, like, I've been telling, when people ask me about him, like, he breaks my basketball brain to see a guy that big doing the things that he does. Like, it's hard to compute it, frankly. And I think, you know, even as, you know, growing up a Timberwolves fan, like, the Spurs are clearly better, and I don't know that the Timberwolves would have any chance against Oklahoma City. And I don't know about you guys, but I don't find Oklahoma City particularly entertaining or enjoyable to watch.
2: Nope.
1: So I think the Spurs have a better opportunity to knock them off and, you know, make the finals a better entertainment product for us viewers, which is really what it's all about.
0: That's exactly. That's what it's all about. All right, buddy. Have a safe trip back from Chicago. Appreciate you hopping on with us, and we'll talk next Wednesday.
1: Yeah, appreciate it, guys.
0: Yep, we'll see you. Travis Hines from the Des Moines Register. 515-284-5966. Can tweet at us at Off the Bench KXNO. When we get back, we'll have our Van Wall Equipment Play of the Day. 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

0: 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And when you go there, tell them you're part of the Bench Mob and that Sean and Lucas sent you. That was from the Golden Knights victory over the Ducks last night in overtime, 3-2. The Knights now lead the series 3-2. Also in the NHL last night, the Sabres beat the Canadiens 3-2 to tie the series at 2. Connor, that is, you had your power play yesterday.
1: Yeah, the power play won.
0: Took the Sabres.
1: Yeah.
0: When in doubt, take the Sabres money line. That's what we're learning here.
1: 5-1 on the Sabres money line.
0: It's incredible.
1: I love it.
0: It's an incredible stat. But yeah, the Golden Knights with a 3-2 win in that one. And then we just talked with Travis Hines from the Register. But the San Antonio Spurs beat the Minnesota Timberwolves last night, 126-97. They're up 3-2 in that series. Tonight in the NBA, you'll have the Cavs and the Pistons. That one is at 2 apiece. Right now.
2: All right, you pick. I always pick. What do you want to talk about first from last night? You want to talk NBA or you want to talk NHL? Where would you like me to ramble?
0: Let's do NBA.
2: You want me to go NBA first?
0: Yeah, let's do NBA because with the Timberwolves, kind of a local front, the Minnesota Wild to play. That's tonight, right, Connor? The Wild Avalanche?
1: Yeah, Wild Avs tonight.
2: Okay. So, Timberwolves, here's the thing, is you look at that final score, Sean, that's a Spurs beatdown, isn't it? That's what it looks like.
0: That's what the final score implicates.
2: This game was tied 61 apiece. This game was 61 all.
0: What happened?
2: Minnesota right now, I don't want to say that their stars aren't showing up because Anthony Edwards, I mean, he had 20 points last night and he's hurt. And he's playing fine. Remember our reactions after game 4, right? Sean, I saw a video of him in the regular season this year. He's playing so differently. He's so slow. Like, just last night, I saw a video of him playing from the regular season. He looks night and day different. Julius Randle is not playing well. He's not scoring. He's not shooting the ball well at all. Yeah, he had 17 points. He went 6 of 17 from the floor, 0-4 from 3. Minnesota's offense just hasn't traveled well on the road. Now, they're going to be back at home, you know, backs against the wall. With the extra rest day, this is weird that game 6 isn't tomorrow. They have an extra rest day built in this series and in this series alone. So game 6 is actually on Friday, which is really strange. That should, in theory, who's it going to help? That's going to help Anthony Edwards more than anybody else, right? So
0: you would like to believe so.
2: That's what went wrong. And once the game was tied at 61 apiece, I'm pretty sure the Spurs went on like an 18-6 burst after a timeout. The Spurs just blitzed them once the game was tied. But Minnesota put themselves in a spot. They gave themselves the opportunity to create, to have that comeback. Because they were down pretty big early on in the game. Wemby scored 16 points in the first 5 minutes or so.
0: They finished with 27.
2: Minnesota only had 6 points in the first 6 minutes of the game. And then they finished the first quarter with 30. It's like Minnesota, they just went on these hot and cold stretches. And it was just an extended cold stretch in the third and start of the fourth quarter. That's what killed them yesterday.
0: With Cleveland, you talked about, you know, in the whole you didn't want to say hi to me while we were driving situation, Lucas. But the Cleveland-Detroit series, this one tied at 2 apiece. How do you think this one finishes up? And who did you end up picking to prefer the Knicks to play?
2: I still haven't decided who I want the Knicks to play. I still haven't. Before the series, I thought Cleveland was going to win this, but they just haven't. They haven't won a game on the road yet in the postseason. They haven't won a single one. Detroit, I don't believe too much in the Detroit Pistons. Now, they have the potential to be a great team. I think Detroit wins tonight, and I think they win pretty handily. I think they are the better team than Cleveland. It's just been, in my eyes, kind of like the forgotten series of the NBA playoffs.
0: Yeah, it has been. I said I'm still, I can't get over the fact that James Harden is wearing a Cavs jersey.
2: Is it because it's Cleveland and Detroit?
0: Yes.
2: Is that why?
0: Yes, it's exactly why.
2: It just feels like the forgotten series.
0: It also feels like whoever wins this is just setting themselves up to lose
2: Knicks. Don't do that.
0: Is that the Sean Hex? Speaking of the Knicks, real quick, can we give a shout out to listener Stephanie, who dropped off some Stiller soda in honor of the Knicks beating the 76ers.
2: She's a Nick Nurse fan.
0: She's a Nick Nurse fan.
2: Gotcha.
0: And she has been tagging us in some of this Stiller soda, and she dropped off some for off the bench. So shout out to
2: Thank you, Stephanie. I put them in the fridge. Haven't tried them yet because I want to try
0: them. This is you. You're a Knicks fan. Obviously, Ben Stiller, big Knicks fan too.
2: Mm-hmm.
0: That's how this whole thing. This is how this whole thing came about.
2: He made his own soda brand. So Stephanie, thank you. I haven't tried one yet because I put them all in the fridge because I want to try one cold. Don't want to have a room temperature one. You know?
0: No, no. You want to give it a good run here. Connor, you can have a Stiller soda.
3: I was going to ask.
2: He already took one.
0: Connor's like, I had one warm. It's good. It was good.
2: Probably could be cold, a little colder. Hockey on the other side before we go on the clock?
0: Yeah, we could do that. All right, that does it for hour number one here on a Verral Health Wednesday on the clock. Coming up next here on the Iowa Sports Radio Network.
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13: 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Next week on Netflix, Tuesday, the debut of the stand-up special Wanda Sykes' Legacy. Next Wednesday on Netflix, the premiere of the music documentary Kylie on the life and career of Kylie Minogue. Next Thursday, the start of the Netflix sci-fi dramedy The Burrows, starring Alfred Molina, Alfre Woodard, Bill Pullman, Gina Davis, and more. Next Friday on Netflix, the start of the adult animation series Mating Season from the makers of Big Mouth and the comedy film Ladies First, starring Sacha Baron Cohen and Rosamund Pike. Next Sunday, season 2 of the Netflix comedy Bad Thoughts, starring Tom Segura, and live at 2:50 p.m. Eastern, the F1 Canadian Grand Prix. Next Monday on Acorn TV, the debut of the mystery comedy You're Killing Me, starring Brooke Shields. Next Tuesday on Hulu, the documentary film The Nightmare Upstairs, What Happened to Ty and Bryn. Next Thursday on Paramount Plus, the 4th season premiere of SkyMed. Next Friday on Paramount Plus with Showtime, the launch of season 8 of The Chi. Next Wednesday on Apple TV, the launch of the new crime dramedy, Maximum Pleasure Guaranteed, starring Tatiana Maslany. Next Wednesday on Amazon Prime Video, the debut of the one-off film Tom Clancy's Jack Ryan Ghost War, starring John Krasinski. 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
0: Hour number two here on a Vero Health Favorite Position Wednesday. Sean Roberts, Lucas Strain, Connor Ferguson with you until 5 o'clock this evening. 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Coming up here shortly, we will go on the clock. 3:30, David Eicholt from 24/7 Sports will hop on with us as we'll talk some Hawks. 3:45, we will face off. At 4 o'clock, it is Vero Health Favorite Position Wednesday. 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Register for your chance to go to Vegas with us. I know me and Lucas are going. TC's going. Kenny's making a special appearance. He'll be retired at that point, but he's making a special appearance. It'll be also I believe, whoever TC's new co-host will be as well. So come out to Vegas. You can do, even if you don't win, book the trip. It's going to be a great time. Lucas and I, we're going to have some cocktails. He's trying to get me to spend more days there.
1: Whoa.
0: Well, I'm just saying, it's true.
1: Whoa.
0: Did we not have conversations downstairs where you're like, wow, we could really stretch this out and we can do this and we can do that?
1: Well, yeah.
0: Like, I was like, no. I'm like, I don't need any more time there than I'm already going to be there.
1: I do need to remember and remind myself that once you hit day 3 in Vegas, that's your cap.
0: Yes.
1: You do not want a day 4.
0: I'm glad you're reminding of yourself of this now because downstairs you're like, if we do this, we could make another day and a half out of this and do that. And I'm going, dude, by middle of the day Tuesday, I'm ready to go. I'm ready. It's time for Sean to go home. Last time I was there for 48 hours, and I felt like I was there for a week and a half.
1: Yeah, but it's a different kind of trip.
0: It is a different kind of trip, and this is going to be, we're working out there.
1: We are not clubbing in Vegas.
0: No, absolutely not. You think I got a kid now, man, and you think I got those funds to do that? Absolutely not. I didn't have the funds when I didn't have a kid. Oh, you just gave me anxiety even thinking about that.
1: We are not clubbing in Vegas.
0: No, I'm very pumped.
1: You know what we're doing.
0: We're sports gambling.
1: Right? We're playing table games.
0: Yeah, yeah, yeah. Blackjack, my game of choice there.
1: Craps.
0: Okay, I can get on that.
1: I will probably end up doing like maybe three hands or three rounds throws of roulette just for the thrill. You can't do that for long. You can't.
0: $1,000 on black. Let's
1: maybe
0: go.
1: Maybe you just do it one time. One time.
0: I like how I say $1,000. I'm not coming close to that. Because now I'm not going with Sean money. I'm going, it's Sean and Kaylee money. So
1: it's what the approval from it's whatever the wife said.
0: And my wife's probably going, you think you're getting approved for a budget for this?
1: So
0: absolutely not.
1: We're going to play table games. We're going to sit out at Stadium Swim. We are going to sit in the sports book. We'll eat some dinner. We'll get some lunch. We'll walk up and down Fremont Street. We'll check out some of the other sports books. There is a horse. There's an old school mechanical horse track where you can put $5 in and it gives you quarters. So you're betting quarters instead of, you know, budget. That's just, you do it for the fun of it, for the exhilaration, you could spend 20 minutes there and the most you're going to lose is like $2.
0: See, this is right up my alley.
2: I would rather sit on the floor with you guys and pull up an old cat cave derby.
1: That's pretty much what it is. That's pretty much all it is.
0: The best part about this whole thing is
1: Trent and I spent half an hour at that place.
0: The best thing about all this, though, is we're going to be able to do this with listeners, and it's not just going to be me and Lucas. I will have someone else to talk to and hang out.
1: Whoa!
0: Because he doesn't like to say hi to me on the interstate. It's really upsetting. Not to get back to that, listen to the podcast if you missed any part of that conversation. But having our listeners there, that's what this whole thing's about. It's not about us getting a trip to Vegas or going out there. It is our listeners get to have this Circa experience again. KXNO.com. You fly out August 9th. We fly back August 12th. Lucas and I have solidified our show for that Wednesday that we're flying back. Because that was a big debate for us.
1: It was a hang-up.
0: Like how we're going to navigate that because we didn't want to do like a best of. And you know, Connor's got Knoxville Nationals that week. And so there's just a lot of moving parts.
1: Can't be Connor and friends.
0: It can't be Connor and friends that day. So it's like, how do we do this? We're not going to spill the beans just yet, but we have the Wednesday show figured out and how we're going to navigate it. And I think it's going to be a treat for everybody. I think it's going to be a treat for everyone. All right, Lucas, you wanted to talk some puck.
1: Yeah.
0: Let's talk some puck.
1: I sent a picture in our group chat last night. Because Connor was still getting back from the Iowa Speedway.
2: I was back.
1: You were back by then.
2: Yeah, we were at an Always Race Day meeting.
0: Yeah, so productive. It was, well, you had to meet and regroup after you got to judge tires.
2: Yeah. Yep.
0: The tire showcase.
2: That's what we did.
0: Man, that rubber looked good.
1: Connor, you know Connor's using that as a write-off dinner, too.
0: Absolutely.
1: He's like, there was one client there, one listener.
0: He's like, I had nachos, and I'm going to write that off.
1: Nachos and a couple Busch Lights. Yeah, that absolutely is a write-off.
2: They had nachos for me at Iowa Speedway yesterday. That was the media meal. They know how to they know who they're bribing.
1: They know who's coming.
0: We need our tires judged correctly here, okay?
1: Need a good grade.
0: We need a good grade on the rubber.
1: I sent a picture in the chat last night. I said, well, at least somebody on our show is watching hockey. Connor was watching hockey at the time, but Connor, we know this guy's not watching.
2: I know.
1: No way.
0: Puck?
1: Yeah.
0: Last night?
2: You were in bed.
0: Yeah. Listen, bed for me is, especially like I haven't been feeling good. We've talked about this.
1: You went to bed at 8 o'clock 2 days ago.
0: It's between 8:30, and not like I'm doing anything crazy, because even when I'm feeling 100% healthy, I'm in bed by 9:30. So I'm just moving it up an hour. That's all I'm doing.
1: I think one of my favorite parts, so Connor, I didn't watch Buffalo Montreal.
2: Mm-hmm.
1: How did that game go?
2: I watched the end of it. Electric as always. Zach Benson, he's just a dog for the Sabres. Go watch some of his highlights. Like, if you want to teach your kids work ethic, go watch Zach Benson shift. He's turned 21 yesterday. I think he had the game winner. He had the game winner, the second goal of the three that Buffalo scored. Good game, though.
1: So for game two, the overtime game between Vegas and Anaheim, I think one of my favorite parts of watching hockey and playoff hockey isn't even the game itself. It is the crowd and how they act with things.
0: It's an electric factor.
1: So Vegas is up 2-1 late in the third period. There's 2.5-3 minutes left, something like that. Vegas is at home. And, you know, they're on the brink of taking a 3-2 lead in the series. And Anaheim scores the game-tying goal. And Sean, I love the camera panning to the crowd of everybody absolutely deflated. They're demoralized. They're thinking, oh my goodness, they tied the game. We're probably going to go to overtime because there's two minutes left. Just to have the switch completely flipped in overtime when the game winner happens and everybody is absolutely freaking out. I think that is one of the, like, it happens in every crowd, obviously, right? In all sports. Mm. But I think in postseason hockey, the highs and lows of it that the crowd rides each and every single time, I think that is what is unmatched by the Stanley Cup playoffs.
0: This is going to sound crazy. And Connor, correct me if I'm wrong here, but, and this is one of the things that I actually truly miss about having a favorite team in the NHL playoffs, is living life on the edge of your seat, literally and figuratively, on the edge of your seat every time the puck enters the zone.
2: Anytime play starts.
0: It captivates you as a fan, so much so that even when your team's not playing in it, you still get that feel for it. Like Lucas gets that feel for it. But man, when your team's involved in it, oh, I mean, those runs that the Blackhawks had those, I probably lost years off my life the way that I was on the edge of my seat for so many years during that run, even when they won the cup and didn't win the cup. I don't know if you truly get that with the other three big professional sports in the playoffs. They have their moments, right? Like a walk-off home run in Major League Baseball playoffs. Like that's euphoric, right? Like you love the crowd there. I think, though, for as many times as it happens throughout a hockey game, I mean, every single time up and down the ice, it could be potentially the start of the end of your season or the start of you advancing your season on. It's incredible theater. It really is.
2: Yeah, and I think you get it a little bit with baseball, I think, and I got to be careful with how I phrase this because you could kind of say the same. But I think with baseball, like, you can get a base hit off the end of the barrel, and that's different from, like, the no-doubter home run. Mm-hmm. Every moment that happens in hockey is a no-doubter home run during a playoff game, because that's just, it's a goal. It's a goal or it's not a goal, right?
0: Yeah.
2: So, and I think that plays a big part into how these swings go and how on the edge of your seat you are. But it is, there's nothing like it. It's amazing.
0: You know what's funny is, Lucas, when you brought this up, I started to think, I'm like, what's the better moment? Is it your team hitting like a walk-off home run in a playoff game? or is it getting the game-winning goal in overtime and in a NHL playoff game? And I've got to live both of them. I probably would lean baseball just because, like, that is my sport, but man, hockey's close.
2: I gotta say, I have an affinity to ground outs to third base.
0: You appreciate a good ground out to third?
2: Yeah.
0: But yeah, the puck last night. The NHL playoffs have been incredible.
2: By the way, before I forget to mention it, Pavel Dorofeev, clutch player of the year.

0: Blackout Wednesday.
1: Okay, well, I'm just...
0: It's Black Friday.
2: Blackout. Yeah, Blackout Wednesday, yeah.
0: It's Black Friday. It's Blackout
2: Wednesday. Are you going to be celebrating Blackout Wednesday this year?
1: Am I celebrating
0: I have never celebrated Blackout Wednesday.
1: I celebrated...
2: I just think as a show...
1: I celebrated when I was in college. I think this... Now I'm in Kansas this year for Thanksgiving. That means bird shoot on Friday. Let's go.
0: Okay, Sean. All right, Milan Momchilovic, first one on the clock today. Kind of ironic because he's at the NBA draft, or at the NBA combine, I should say. So he was interviewing. He was being interviewed earlier on, and Isaac Trotter is the one who posted this video. I think he just did it on his phone, so it's not the greatest of quality, but we'll play a little bit of it here. And this is Milan talking about where he leans between going pro and coming back to college.
3: I'm still focused on the draft. I haven't even talked to any colleges yet, so I'm sure if I have to go back, there's a spot open for me somewhere. But, you know, I'm just still going through this process. The deadline is the 27th of May, so I still got a couple weeks. I'm going to obviously finish this week, and I got to work out for some – I got some teams lined up to work out for the next couple weeks. So,
1: did he say that he hasn't talked to any colleges?
0: That is what he said.
2: That's correct.
1: Because, was the report a week ago or 2 weeks ago that he was on a Zoom with Kentucky?
2: That was the report.
0: Oh, I didn't hear that one.
1: Yeah, On Three put it out. It was a big thing.
0: I remember the $5 million that Florida's offering. I didn't see the Kentucky Zoom call.
1: Yeah, he had a Zoom call with Kentucky. That was the report. But, you know, apparently, are we being misguided here on the internet?
2: I'm not. I can speak for Cubs on that. Isaac Trotter on Three.
0: I mean, well, it's not even Isaac Trotter. It's this is Milan's mouth.
1: Yeah.
0: Isaac Trotter just posted the video.
1: Yeah, on Three. Was it last week or a couple weeks ago? He was reportedly on a Zoom call with Kentucky.
0: I missed that. I missed that one. Anyway, Milan says he wants to go pro. That's what Travis Hines said in hour number one, too.
1: I think that's where he's going pro.
0: He's going pro. I definitely do. Does Iowa State have a roster spot open, Connor?
2: I don't know how it shakes out. Don't think so.
1: You know what we can do? We can ask TJ Alsterberger tomorrow because he joins us at 3 o'clock. Iowa State men's head basketball coach.
0: Are you open to having Milan Momchilovic back on your... Do you have a roster spot?
1: Is Milan officially gone? Like, even if he decides to play in college?
2: Because I think they changed the scholarship limits again. They at least changed them in football a year and a half ago. And it was like... It was looking like there'd be a push for basketball, but I have no clue if that ever went.
1: Well, ask TJ tomorrow. Look at that.
2: Beautiful.
1: Well-timed up interview.
0: All right, the college football playoff next on the clock. The Big 12 and ACC support a 24-team college football playoff format. The commissioners Brett Yormark and Jim Phillips tell Brett McMurphy of On Three. So here's a couple of different things that stood out in the article that Brett McMurphy put out. Jim Phillips said that the reason he wants it expanded is because, quote, when you're leaving national championship contending teams out of the playoff, you don't have the right number. We lived through it. We suffered through it with Florida State when the field was 4. I know other schools have suffered for it, end quote. Okay, Florida State not making it 4. Well, guess what? We did expand to 12. So I don't think they can use that as an excuse anymore. And then the part that I laughed at is, I know other schools have suffered for it. Couldn't mention the school that suffered for it last year, first team out.
1: Well, no, because the entire conference had a whole social media campaign against, for whatever reason, decided that was the route that they wanted to go.
0: Yeah, but this team we're referencing is also in that conference in every other sport.
1: In every other sport.
0: Except for hockey.
1: Hockey, Big Ten.
0: They're in the Big Ten. We're talking about Notre Dame. And he really killed him. He couldn't say Notre Dame.
1: And according to...
0: I feel like that would have been a good PR move.
1: And I don't think we got too much into the weeds on it yesterday or even and brought it up. But there was the report of ACC coaches and ADs are pretty much at their wit's end with the Notre Dame relationship. And Pete Bavakwa, Notre Dame's AD, was like, our relationship with the ACC has never been stronger.
0: We have a source off?
1: I don't know. I think what happened, if I'm reading between the lines, is Pat Narduzzi, the head coach of Pitt, has a lot of issues with Notre Dame. Always has, always will.
0: Well, Notre Dame did beat him pretty handily last year.
1: And they always do.
0: this guy.
1: I think a bulk of the interview came from Pat Narduzzi because it was unnamed source coach. He's the only one that constantly has the issue. He doesn't have a problem with it when his stadium sold out for the only time of the year, but... has a problem.

0: with it, you know, every other
1: dude.
0: Time.
1: What are you on?
0: I think for the ACC and the Big 12, though, Lucas, I think they would be stupid not to support the 2014 playoff.
1: I think so, too. It's how they should. That's theoretically how they would get more teams in.
0: Correct. Like, it right now, as it stands with 12, on an incredible year. Incredible year. You might get two in. But you have to have things not only fall your way, but you have to have just an outright crazy situation.
1: Well, I'm just trying to think over the last 2 years and our 2 years of the 12-team format. Last year, we had one of each conference. Miami was the only ACC, and Texas Tech was the only Big 12. The year before that, the Big 12 only had one in Arizona State. The ACC did have two with Clemson and SMU. So they got it.
0: But that's
1: that
0: what I'm
1: way.
0: Saying. Like, you have to have it. Everything has to fall correctly for you to get two.
1: Yeah.
0: A 24 team. You're getting two no matter what every single year.
1: You should, theoretically.
0: You should. And you know what that does? That brings more revenue into the conference. And
1: More than two.
0: Well, I'm saying out of the four conferences, the ACC and the Big 12, they will happily take the extra revenue because the Big 10 and the SEC are already going to get that, right? Like this is a way for that. They should be in support of this. And I understand why. I'm okay with them supporting it.
1: So he also clarified on whether the format should be the top 24 ranked teams or include automatic qualifiers. So, again, Phillips, the commissioner of the ACC, said, quote, whatever is best to get the best 24 teams is what we should be thinking about. Now, that to me, guys, that to me reads he wants the 24 highest ranked teams. He does not want the auto bids.
0: Yes. I mean, in all honesty, if you do 24, that's the way it should be.
1: I think so. If you do 24, outside of every conference gets in.
0: And you'd be getting rid of the conference championship games.
1: How would they do automatic qualifiers? How do you think they would break that down?
2: I think each conference would decide itself. Or you're talking about for the playoffs.
1: The playoffs itself. Yeah, not the conference deciding who their qualifiers would be. I'm saying the number of how would the qualifiers be broken down amongst college? Like, would the SEC get six? Big Ten get six?
0: I think the SEC and the Big Ten automatically.
1: I mean, that's half the field right there.
0: They get the top six.
2: Should just be at large.
0: Big 12, top three. ACC, top three.
1: So that's 18.
0: And then the rest is you probably Notre Dame. And then.
1: Well, no. They should not. If they're going to 24, Notre Dame should not have their own qualifier.
0: No, they have to earn their way in.
1: So don't say Notre Dame. Well, I'm just saying, the next three ranked teams.
0: Yes, sure. Yes.
2: The best independent.
1: No, not the best independent because.
0: The deserving teams. Everyone else is an individual deserving team.
1: It's just the next at-large teams. Yeah. It's the next ranked teams. So if you go six Big Ten, six SEC.
0: Oh, that's a bad feeling.
1: The way that you broke it down, you want to go 3-3. Okay, that gets us to 18 teams. You got to have at least one group of five. You might have two in there.
2: Yeah, I think there'd be years they'd get two in.
1: Well, if you have the next at large, I think they would. But would they get two autos, do you think?
0: Just even
2: no,
0: thinking
2: they
0: about
2: won't
0: this,
2: give them two autos.
0: This is just such a watered down product.
2: Just go conference champs and take the next 14. How you get the 8-4 teams out of the playoff that everyone's complaining about. It's the easiest solution. It's right in front of your face.
0: I was just looking at it like.
2: Not Sean, but you get it.
0: The sixth team in the Big Ten or the S. Like, what a.
1: Like Illinois.
0: Like, realistically, here. Would they have an opportunity to win the national championship? More than likely, probably not.
1: Here you go. Your top six teams.
0: Oh, boy.
1: In the Big Ten last season. Indiana, Ohio State, Oregon, USC, Michigan, Iowa.
0: USC wasn't a playoff team.
1: Yeah, more so than Iowa. They beat Iowa.
0: Iowa wasn't a playoff team.
1: But hey, I don't disagree with you on that. Let's go to the SEC. Top six teams in the SEC. Ole Miss, Georgia, A&M, Bama. Those four teams all tied for first place. Texas, Oklahoma. Ha! What do you know? Vanderbilt still misses out.
0: They would get in with an at-large.
1: They would be an at-large
0: team.
1: They'd
0: get voted in from an at-large.
1: That is hilarious that Vanderbilt still would miss out after the hissy fit that they threw.
0: I think the 6-6-3-3.
1: I don't want automatic qualifiers if we're getting to 24.
0: No, I think it just needs to be the top 24 teams.
1: Yeah.
2: Yeah.
1: Top 24. Automatic qualifier.
0: I'm telling you.
1: I want a group of five in there.
0: I'm telling you. The Big Ten and the SEC aren't going to accept that. They want guaranteed every single year, we got this many teams in, no matter what.
1: They should. If it's top 24, they should get that many teams in.
0: Yes, they should,
1: anyway.
0: But they want the guarantee in writing. They don't want to hopefully have to rely on the CFP committee.
1: One more thing
0: here.
1: You
0: know how much of a joke that is.
1: That Phillips said in the interview, he added that ESPN does not want the playoff to expand past 16 teams. Quote, ESPN's made it clear they want it to stay at 12 or 14, but no more than 16. Well, we know why.
0: You broke this down earlier before the show. Of why.
1: I did? What did I say?
0: Well, in my office, you're like, here's why they want to do this.
1: I don't remember this.
0: You said it right in front of my desk.
1: Oh, okay. Well, the reason I was going to say is because they don't want to give up the games television-wise.
0: With the regular season. They want the regular season to matter, right?
1: Oh, no. I was just... What I'm saying now... Are you sure that was Bussy who said that?
0: Oh, was it Bussy?
1: I was like, I did not say this. I haven't talked about this at all today.
0: Okay. Hey, then it was Bussy.
1: No, I said the reason they don't want to do this is because they don't... That with that many more playoff games, that's more playoff games that have to be paid for. And ESPN wants to be the exclusive home of the college football playoff. But if you're at a 24-team field, that's that many more games, and other networks are going to dip into it. That's why I think ESPN doesn't want it past 16.
0: Yeah, and I think that if it was Bussy, I think to his point, they don't want the regular season to lose that much matter.
1: Well, just because Bussy said it, Bussy's an idiot.
0: Whoa!
1: I'm kidding. Bussy's not an idiot. He's actually right on this. ESPN wants people to watch the regular season games.
2: Sean, you want to talk Miller Lite soccer ball?
1: We gotta go to break.
2: Okay, I was going to give him 30 seconds.
0: Put it in face-off. Would right. You buy this?
2: Yeah, no, we'll do that.
1: Bussy said it was him. He just texted us.
0: Okay, all right. I did not say this. I have a lot of conversations every single day, and you're on my crap list right now, so... I figured it was you.
1: I was so confused. I was like, I didn't say this at all. When did I say this?
0: Your chance to try $1,000. 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That's rich. 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You know, when we get back, we'll talk some Hawks. 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
8: will be plenty of sunshine out there today and a beautiful one with temperatures rising to around 70 degrees. Humidity will be low and it will be a bit breezy, but not too windy. As we head into tonight, the winds will back off. Skies stay clear. Temperatures drop into the low 40s. And then tomorrow will be sunny and a bit warmer with temperatures in the low to mid 70s. That's your latest Iowa's News Now weather first forecast.
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0: All right, 3:31 here on the Iowa Sports Radio Network. Sean Roberts, Lucas Strain, Connor Ferguson with you until 5 o'clock this evening. Coming up tomorrow at 3 o'clock, TJ Altzelberger, Iowa State men's head basketball coach, is going to join the show. We missed it by one day. One day. If only it could have been today, because then David Eicholt from 24/7 Sports would have had to follow up TJ. We were close, Dave. We were really close. Glad to have you back from vacation, buddy. How are you?
15: I'm great. I will say, Sean, when you text me last night that you scheduled it for Thursday, right before I actually saw the date, I'm like, there's no way he's texting me ahead of time to tell me that he booked TJ Altzelberger just before my segment. Because I might have just rescheduled our entire weekly segment, to be honest with you.
1: David, I was thinking about texting you asking if you wanted to come on with us tomorrow at 3:30 instead. So you still could follow up, TJ.
15: I may as well make a tradition out of it, right? I mean, it's to be expected. It was a very nice welcome back to reality type text message from Sean Roberts.
0: How was vacay? Because, Dave, I'm going to count it as news did break, even though we kind of knew it was going to happen. News did break while you were on vacation, but Ben McCollum got his extension.
15: Sean, it's I'm never beating the allegations. I think it's very obvious that it's true. We kind of, like you said, we knew it's been in the works for quite a while. We weren't sure when the exact details were going to come out, but it was great. I mean, I will say, based on what I was doing at 3:30 last Wednesday, it was probably wise I did not join you guys last week.
0: Live from the pool. Come on.
15: I was I think I was swimming with stingrays at that time. I think I was on my fifth cup of rum punch.
1: Oh boy!
15: So it would have been a really kind of weird, sequence of events that would have led me to it. But again, I guess I joined from weirder places, ironically. So
0: it's very true.
1: Another piece of info that came down while you were gone, not nearly as big, but it is a little interesting piece here, is that Iowa's game against Washington is now going to be on Friday. That tough start to the Big Ten play for Iowa, and whoever is going to be named starting quarterback, it just got a lot tougher. Dave, I hope you didn't have your plane ticket to Washington scheduled, because you're going to have to go out a day earlier.
15: Yeah, thankfully I did not yet. But yeah, I mean, you think about the schedule, right? So at Washington, at home against Ohio State, then at Michigan, it's three of those games in 14. I mean, it's a ridiculous sequence of events. And I'll tell you, whatever Iowa's record is this season, I think you have to say they've earned it, because if they find a way to, they have to win at least one of those three games, I think. If they find a way to win two, especially with, again, a new quarterback, I believe Cody Nagel of CBS Sports put this out today, guys. Iowa has the fewest returning snaps as a total defense than any other Power Four conference team. And it's going to be a really interesting kind of year for Iowa. But then you go up against, like I said, a really good Washington team. Ohio State's going to Ohio State. And Michigan, I think, is the wild card of that group. But, yeah, not doing Iowa any favors. And if they find a way to somehow pull out two of those three, minimum one, if they pull out two of those three, I think you have to be really pleased with the way they're going to position themselves. And, again, you have to say they'll have earned it because it's a brutal start.
0: All right, Dave. Well, because we like to live in hypotheticals, especially in May, if you were to make an early selection on which out of those three is the one game that they win, who would it be?
15: You know, as crazy as it sounds, I think it's at Michigan. I think they will beat Washington. That I can already tell you that. But, you know, we know how Iowa is when they go on the West Coast, right? Mm-hmm. Weird things happen. I think Friday makes it an even weirder scenario. And again, I think Iowa is going to compete with Ohio State, especially if it's a night game in Kinnick Stadium. But I'm not picking Iowa at this point to beat Ohio State. Ohio State is going to be a fully loaded machine, right? I do think that they will be able to at least make it a somewhat reasonable game. And I think it does help to some degree that they'll have an extra day of rest, even though it's kind of a weird start to the season. But Michigan with Kyle Whittingham, I really don't get the Bryce Underwood hype yet. I mean, we know that he's a five-star. He's been in the system now for a year. They're kind of revitalizing things. Michigan always has the athletes. The Big House is a very difficult place to play. But, you know, I think I just need to see more out of them, especially to start the year. And based on how their offense has performed, I mean, am I crazy to think that it's going to be Michigan? Because right now, that's the game I'm leaning toward for sure.
1: I mean, I'm not picking them to beat Ohio State either. And like you said, I don't trust the Iowa Hawkeyes on the West Coast, especially on a Friday night. We saw Friday night West Coast 2 years ago when they lost to a much, much inferior UCLA squad. So I wouldn't have the confidence to pick them against Washington right now either. I'm with you. I don't know how much I can trust the Michigan Wolverine. So out of the three, that's where I would lean. Other football news, David. Tom Moore is being hired by the Iowa Hawkeyes. He used to play for Iowa. He's bounced around a couple of teams in the NFL. You know, he was with Peyton Manning with the Colts. He was also with Tom Brady at the Buccaneers. You like this hire? Do you know what he's going to do?
15: Yeah, I think it's a great hire. You know, I do think that people that don't know football are like, oh, it's Iowa football. Of course they're hiring an 87-year-old. Well, look at the resume. I mean, there's a reason why he continues to get hired at all these different places. It's a cool full circle moment. He's clearly been, you know, he's been a part of four Super Bowl winning teams. I think he knows a thing or two about good offense. Again, it's a full circle moment. He played for Iowa. I think he was a GA at Iowa as well. And people need to understand it's an advisory role. It's not like he's going to be hands-on coaching or doing all this other stuff. But if you can get a guy with that level of expertise to run things by, him provide a new perspective on a couple things, maybe tweak a couple things, and he's able to lend that sort of expertise with all of his experience, why wouldn't you hire? I think it's a really great hire. Again, I'm not going to sit here and say an advisory role is a game-changing hire, but there's literally no downside to Iowa adding him. And again, you look at the resume, I think it speaks for itself. He's been coaching since, I believe, he's been a GA since 1961. he's an absolute legend. Not just the NFL level, but just in overall football. I mean, this guy's been around forever. So I think it's a really smart hire by KF.
0: David Eichholt from 24/7 Sports joining us here on KXNO and the Iowa Sports Radio Network. All right, Dave, overreaction. I saw you tweet about this, but the Iowa social media team is doing a hell of a job getting the hype train around Tony Diaz. How do Hawk fans, can they push the not just yet button because they've been burned before? I know that it might be having an effect on you. So what's your advice to Hawk fans here?
15: See, I'm really having difficulty answering this because every part of my being wants to egg on Lucas to try to make him believe because I know how hard he is pushing back against this. to believe in the Iowa.
1: I'm not falling for it, Dave.
0: To be fair, it's a very true and correct narrative that is out there when it comes to the receiver hype train.
15: I will say this, and this is where I think you find a nice middle ground. I think on paper, this is probably the best wide receiver group of six players or so that they've had.
0: Dave.
15: Since Brandon Smith and Amir Smith-Marset. But my pushback would be, how many great wide receiver rooms have there been since then?
1: Right? They have a wide receiver room?
15: I'm not
0: Dave, I'll tell you this.
15: Take a dig at them. But like Reese Vanderzee, I think will be really good. I think Tony Diaz is different than any wide receiver they've had over the past 6 years or so. So I have, you know, when you like dip your toe into a pool or like you put your like half your foot in, that's kind of where I'm at. I'm not putting one of my full feet in, but I'll dip my toe a little bit. And I do think there's reasons to be legitimately optimistic.
0: Dave, I feel like every year for the last 3-4 years, ever since we've come in contact with each other, I feel like we've talked about the receiving room, and you're like, I think this is it. I think they figure it out.
1: I'm not doing it, David. It's not happening.
15: Well, I'll tell you, the biggest thing that I've learned ever since started covering Iowa, it was the year that Iowa was like DAL in offense, okay? And that offense under Brian Ferentz torched Phil Parker's defense in the fall practice. And I'm like, oh, my God. You know, they showed some
1: The offense
15: we
1: got
15: don't
1: some
15: need
1: life.
15: To talk about what happened after. It's crazy how the season ended right after that game, right?
0: Dave, anytime you tweet about any of the receivers, I'm just going to tweet an image of the cover of the book No David that you gave Miles, because I'm kind of with Lucas. Like, I gotta wait a little bit.
15: I'm with you. For the record, I'm with you, but I also trust Tim Lester, and you know quarterbacks can make the receivers better. And at least he has a room of guys he's worked with for more than one spring practice, like one full spring cycle. So, again, I'm not buying all the way stock in it, but I also think you look at the versatility, you look at, you know, DJ Vinami, the deep running back room. I mean, I might be talking myself into buying the offense a little bit more than
0: there
15: I
0: you
15: should.
0: Go.
15: So I'm going to wait a little bit.
0: I also appreciated you, Dave, giving a shout-out to just an absolute legend from Drake, Bennett Sturts, at the NBA Combine. Your thoughts on how he performed, sir?
15: Well, look, I mean, I love the snark, first of all. Okay.
1: But you can't deny it, because he was a legend in Drake.
0: He was.
15: That's what I was going to say. I mean, I don't think we're ever going to see another Bennett Sturts, because you could argue he was a legend at three different schools.
0: Yep.
15: Because you can't take anything away from what he accomplished at Drake. It's a big reason why he would have been, I would say, arguably the most sought-after point guard during that transfer portal class, had it not been abundantly clear that he was following Ben McCollum to Iowa. Mm. Right? So, no, again, he is a Drake legend. He has every right to be, especially with what he accomplished. But Bennett, I mean, it shouldn't surprise anybody. I mean, you look at his shooting percentages during the year, I thought they were a little bit down from where I thought they would be. But then if you really watch the tape, guys, I mean, do you know how many ridiculous shots Bennett Sturts made this past season? Like, the degree of difficulty on some of those that went down, you just kind of shake your head and you're stunned. This is an open combine where nobody's guarding him. So from an upside talent and as far as consistency goes, I'm not going to lie to you, I really wasn't that surprised. I do think he's helped himself. I also think it's going to help him. Yeah, he was, what, 6'2 and three quarters or so? Having a 6'6 wingspan will more than make up for any team that's worried about his height. And on top of that, he'll probably be a third, or at best a third option. I would say a fourth option if he's in a starting lineup this upcoming year. He'll knock down those open threes for you.
1: All right, David, one more for you here. Did you get the Jan Jensen jump scare when you saw that graphic? And thank you, fans. Did you get a little scared?
0: I did.
1: A lot of fans.
15: I didn't put two and two together, and I still think partially because I was probably jet-lagged a little bit from coming back. I'm still kind of feeding off that. But then I re-looked at it after. I'm like, oh, yeah, that was not the best choice of graphic format to put out for it. But I also, and I've told you this, like, Jan wants to be at Iowa, like, that would have been the most stunning development in my journalism career had it been anything other than what it was, right? But I'll tell you, I think she probably may have learned a little bit of a lesson on using that format, because we've seen that so many times for other schools and other programs, because Iowa, we know the consistency they have.
1: I mean, even Caitlin Clark commented on it. She thought she was, I thought that was it. Thought it was done. Thought the year was over.
0: Well, I was like, man, she was just on with Heather and Alec like that morning. I was like, what?
1: She's gone.
0: What happened?
1: She's gone. David, thanks for joining us, buddy. Welcome back from vacation. Welcome back to the grind. How do you take care of the off season? What's on deck for David at 247 Sports?
15: I
1: don't know why I said 247.
15: I don't know why you said that either. That was really weird.
1: Really weird.
15: What a weird ringing in my ear. Like, let's never do that again.
1: Sorry, buddy.
15: I've heard people say that to me. I don't think I've ever heard you say that.
1: I've never said that before in my life. Hawkeye Insider at 24/7 Sports.
15: We got a lot on the docket. It's going to be a fun summer. Obviously, with Elliot on board, we're going to have our podcast projection. I'm sure we'll have a couple open summer practices for both basketball teams. And there could be some portal news for the women's basketball program here shortly. So, again, stay locked in. To HawkeyeInsider.com. But I'll tell you, I'm back from vacation. I'm really glad it's summer. I'm just kind of ready to take a step back, and then we'll be all fired up and ready to go when media days comes around. And the best part is, guys, well, the guys had a great off season. You know, we're really looking good. I can't wait for every opening statement to sound the exact same from every coach.
1: You got to write an article off
15: when
1: of
15: you
1: that.
15: Know that we're back.
0: Dave should come to Vegas with us.
1: David and I have been in Vegas.
0: I know.
1: It was a great time.
0: Dave, you should come to Vegas with us.
15: Okay.
0: In August.
1: It took a lot of convincing. His arm has been twisted.
0: There you go.
15: You like how he didn't even ask? Like, I didn't ask for the date. I'm like, yeah, okay.
1: He's down.
0: We can give you the details.
15: All right, buddy.
0: It's in August. I'll tell you that much. It's in August.
15: Okay.
0: All right.
15: That's all I need.
0: All right, buddy. We'll talk next Wednesday.
15: Thanks, guys. I appreciate you.
0: Yep. We'll see you. David Eicholt, 24/7 Sports, HawkeyeInsider.com. 515-284-5966. 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
1: 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Lucas Strain, Sean Roberts, Connor Ferguson with you. It is time to face off.
4: All right, guys. Miller Lite has introduced a soccer ball that doubles as a holder for beer cans. You can fit 12 beer cans in this Miller Lite soccer ball. It's to celebrate the upcoming World Cup. I've combed through three different articles. No, absolutely no mention of coolers.
0: It's just a holder.
4: It just holds it. It does not guarantee that it will keep it cold.
0: All right, so I'm going to try and do mental gymnastics on this whole thing because I've banned soccer balls from my house. No soccer balls allowed in the Roberts household. However, I do love Miller Lite. It's my favorite beer. I can't have a. This isn't a hate on the World Cup because iHeart is the official audio partner of the World Cup. We're going to have the World Cup on KXNO at some point this summer. Having said all that, I'm not buying this. I can't. The soccer ball ruins it for me. Cool concept, I guess, but I can't do it. I've banned soccer balls from the house.
1: Okay, so what I'm confused about, so it's not like a soccer ball is cut in half and they're putting the top part. No, it's like picture your traditional white soccer ball with the black dots around it, right?
0: Yeah, the black dots are the Miller Lite.
1: That's where the beers go. But so is there like a latch? How are the beers going to stay in on the bottom side? Or am I just, or my beer's going to be falling out? And if they're not staying cold, Connor can't figure out if it's a cooler. And I'm not blaming Connor. I'm blaming these articles. If it doesn't keep them cold, then what's the point?
0: It's to be able to have a soccer ball that can hold beers.
1: That's stupid.
4: If I got 12 friends that are about to drink a beer and we need the beers to stay in one place for 15 minutes, sure. But if it's not a cooler, I can't get behind
0: it. Do you risk breaking your foot if you decide to, I think with the beers in it, you know, kick it around a little bit?
4: Yeah, I'd say likely.
0: Connor, you'd have experience with this, like with your foot injury.
4: Yeah, I know how to break a leg. Yeah.
0: With your
1: it was
0: leg.
1: His leg.
0: Sorry. The whole right side. It was the right side?
4: Left side.
0: Left side, okay.
1: You're all over the place.
4: It's a lower body injury. No one from Beer League take advantage of that.
0: It's no slashing.
1: I wouldn't buy the soccer ball. No.
0: You're out.
1: Even if it was a
0: Busch Light Apple?
1: No.
0: Okay. Connor, Busch Lights, would you buy this?
4: I might buy one for you just so we can
0: please
4: have
0: don't,
4: it if you watch it.
0: It's not allowed in my house.
1: You didn't say it's not allowed in the studio.
0: Well, no. We're pro World Cup in studio. Out of studio, soccer ball's banned.
1: I'm going to tell you this right now. I'm not watching a single World Cup match.
0: I think
1: United States is supposed to be terrible.
0: No, I thought we were on the come up.
1: I heard they
0: in
1: suck.
0: Soccer. listen, they
1: I wouldn't know.
4: I think it's something in the middle between the two things you guys
0: They can't
4: said.
0: Have a year like they did a couple years ago. They got the whole country behind them, and now they've taken a step back. I thought they made the improvements to build off of that.
4: The previous coach was bad. I don't
0: Someone
4: know
0: let us know.
4: Guy.
0: Give us a tweet. Yeah. Full transparency. We're not up on world soccer.
1: I'll tell you what. The World Cup last time, I was in college for that. That was a great time.
0: See? Okay. But now you've come out and you're like, I'm not watching a second.
1: I have a job now. It's not like I can. It's not like in college where you can skip class, watch the World Cup, and drink for the whole game.
0: You were skipping class to watch the World Cup?
1: No, you were skipping class to drink.
0: To watch the World Cup.
4: No, the World Cup happened to be on. They were skipping class to drink.
0: Just happened to be what was on the TV.
1: We're having mimosas. It was 7 in the morning.
0: All right, 515-284-5966. Tweet at us at Off the Bench KXNO. It's a Verrill Health favorite position Wednesday. Today's topic, favorite trash talkers. 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
7: Things already getting busy and slow in pockets if you're westbound on Collins, First Avenue to Council Street. I am seeing a little bit of a slowdown right now on southbound 380 as you're approaching the Iowa River. And you're heavier if you're westbound on the Strip, approaching Hawkins Drive to a little bit west of First Avenue. With your total traffic report for the corridor, I'm Tim Weiland.
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49: Yeah! Yeah! Hell yes!
0: Third and final hour here on a Barrel Health Favorite Position Wednesday. Sean Roberts, Lucas Strain, Connor Ferguson with you until 5 o'clock this evening. 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Coming up at 4:45, What's in Lucas's Notebook, brought to you by Unjuiced. We'll have Connor's Power Play and my bookmark as well. 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He's coming back from the NBA Combine last hour. We talked to David Eicholt from 24/7 Sports. So plenty of good stuff to get to. Lucas, are you seeing some of the tweets that we're getting in about your remix stuff from yesterday?
50: Oh goodness, this is where you want to go? Okay.
0: Well, you tried to have a power play. Seems like this is just part of your nature these days. You tried to have a power play.
50: You're gonna make some people. You're gonna make the people listening think I'm just actually a horrible person.
0: He tried to.
50: Some
0: ban.
50: Some people definitely already think that. They're not far off, but
0: he tried to ban certain types of music on this show yesterday, Connor.
50: That is just not true.
0: You did. You openly said no more remixes on this show, and you deleted it from our off-the-bench wall that Connor plays music from. And then a bunch of listeners are like, whoa, we like that music, Lucas. And now you got people wanting more of it. You got Scott Reister's tweeting it.
50: Well, I guess, you know what? Whenever Connor's gone, you can run the board from here on out.
0: I don't want to do that.
50: Okay.
0: I'm good.
50: So.
0: I'm good.
50: Yeah, I guess I was wrong.
0: You misjudged our audience.
50: Okay, what if we have people also tweeting in? I don't want to hear the remix music.
1: Did we have anyone tweet in?
0: No, we did not.
50: I said, what if? Justin Herbert style. Okay, what if?
0: We had a lot of pro remix tweets.
50: Are we going to have, let's just have people tweet in what kind of music they want to hear.
0: We're doing birthday shout out.
50: Has to be clean.
0: It's true. Connor, make sure you got to.
50: He's got to vet it.
0: You got to vet it. And not like, not the Connor Ferguson vet. Like we need.
50: What does that mean?
0: Well, I barely listened to it. I didn't think there was any swearing. Turns out 3 seconds in, they're swearing.
1: No, Connor, I'm got my ADHD mixed up. We got way too far into this song.
50: I feel offended for you there, Connor.
1: I know.
0: Well, he was judging tires yesterday.
50: It's a big difficult.
1: You make me out to be that like pig girl that with the stick at the fair that's like making eye contact with the judges around a bunch of Goodyears.
50: That got me. That was a good one.
0: You're trying to get a blue ribbon. That's what you're trying to get.
1: Yeah, that's it.
50: You ready for the fair?
0: Am I ready for the fair?
50: Yeah.
0: Is anyone truly ever ready for the fair?
50: No. No.
0: I mean, I'm excited. I do get excited around fair time. I think it's a good time. Try different fair foods. WHO does an incredible job. News Radio 1040 WHO. They're out there broadcasting every day.
50: I don't think you can say WHO without doing the whole tagline.
0: No, I can't. News Radio 1040 WHO. Bob Quinn. I mean, Bob Quinn and Farm run the state fair. Let's call it what it is.
50: It's their fair. Everyone else is there.
0: It's Bob Quinn and the Big Show's fair. Everyone else is just they need a special invite to come. The man runs the Iowa State Fair. Anyway, no, I'm excited about the fair. This will be this year though. In all honesty, I think we're going to try and bring Miles to it. Last year he was like 2 weeks old during the fair time. So this will be. I think this year we're going to try and we'll bring the stroller out. You could see my full dad era.
50: That means you're not going to be doing anything at the fair. You're going to parade the baby around. That's what you do.
0: I don't know what's wrong with that.
1: That's spending too much time with the kid, Sean.
50: Quit spending time with your kid.
0: Yeah. Lucas doesn't like the amount of time that I spend with.
50: Whoa, I didn't say that. Connor did.
1: That's my line.
50: You're putting words in my mouth. What is happening here? Again, you're making people think. Connor's obviously being sarcastic. You saying that I want you to, people are going to take you seriously.
0: How so?
50: You know people will take it seriously.
0: I know.
50: You know that.
0: Alec tweets in, did I hear right the World Cup on KXNO? Yes, I don't know exactly when yet or the times.
50: Or the teams or the
0: or
50: games.
0: Or the teams or the games. But
50: Matches.
0: Yes, matches. At some point, there will be World Cup soccer on the radio station. KXNO. I had to fill out a whole form. It's a whole thing. It's a whole thing.
50: Oh, so Sean can have, he can ban soccer balls from his house, but he's going to put soccer on his on the radio station.
0: Lucas, can I get behind the curtain here? I didn't have a choice.
50: You were told.
0: I was told, guys, this is happening. Congratulations. You're now broadcasting the World Cup. What?
50: Thanks.
0: All right. I'll sign the paperwork.
50: Is this on the network or KXNO?
0: Just KXNO. Well, it's on KXNO, but I think all the stations on our network will be carrying it as well. As long as there's not, I think at least in the Cedar Rapids area in Iowa
50: KXIC,
0: City.
50: KXIC, shout out.
0: As long as the Iowa baseball team makes a run to Omaha, that could come into effect as far as World Cup coverage. But we don't carry Iowa baseball on KXNO, so we're all in. We have no discrepancies. A little behind the curtain, the program director talk.
50: Sean, I got hit with a very sad realization memory today. I graduated college 3 years ago today. That hurt.
0: Did that just come back because you were talking about how you skipped class to watch the World Cup and drink mimosas?
50: I got sent a picture from graduation from 3 years ago.
0: Attaboy.
50: It hurts.
0: You're getting old.
50: I don't like that.
0: You're old.
50: I don't want. I don't like it.
1: It's all that did was make me realize it's been six for me. So, well, six in December, but.
0: I graduated in 2012. It's been a long time.
50: To be frank, could never actually go back and spend time in college. It's all about your friends that you're with. It's not about the actual.
0: It's about the people.
50: Yeah.
0: I was also playing baseball, so like.
50: Yeah, your story's different.
0: My story's a little bit different, Cyclone Kathy tweeted in earlier about the next bench mob outing. Blackout Wednesday. Connor's in charge of the itinerary.
50: Oh, gosh.
1: I got it. Bugsy wants in on it.
0: What would that look like, Connor?
1: So it's November. So got to find a place for some hockey on.
0: It's a Wednesday.
1: Yeah. I don't know.
50: We don't have to work the next day.
1: I'd probably just have everyone meet at...
0: It's a Wednesday. It's in November.
1: Probably just have everyone meet at some place that had a hockey game. I think it sounds like a fun night. You guys in?
0: You're in charge of the itinerary. Is this one bar or we...
1: Yeah, we don't have forms or anything.
50: We're not doing a bar crawl?
1: We're not
0: bar hopping?
1: No, we don't need to bar crawl.
0: How do you not bar hop?
1: Oh, every bar crawl I've ever been on, you get to the next bar and it's like, yeah, $5 to come in this one. It's like, come on.
0: You're out on bar crawling wrong. You're out on bar crawl.
1: I have never organized the bar crawl, so that is also part of it.
0: All right. Well, it is a Verrill Health favorite position Wednesday. Today's position, favorite trash talkers. All right, Connor, are you ready to fire it this week? He wasn't ready to fire it. That's okay.
50: Yeah, he's got to find it on the wall.
0: He's got to find it on the wall. He's got to find the button. There it is.
2: It's favorite position Wednesday on Off the Bench.
3: Have you seen pictures of Brock Purdy, by the way?
50: Good God. I would literally just blow into it, and I'd move my mouth back and forth to make it look like I was doing it.
0: The first 2 years, I f***ed hard.
5: It's called Sex Panther by Odeon. It's illegal in 9 countries.
6: Let's go see if we can make this little kitty purr.
50: I think we're going to make a change to the intro.
0: What's the change that you would like
50: I think I'm getting rid of my line.
0: You don't like your line?
50: It's a little long, the intro is.
0: It's fine.
50: I think, and out of the four, I like the Anchorman line in there. I really do.
0: Sex Panther. We gotta
50: pungent.
0: We're a month and a half away from a new show intro.
50: Wow, way to tease the tease.
0: Well, I'm just saying.
50: There it is again.
0: Well, we've
50: tease the tease.
0: All right, favorite position Wednesday. It's a Verrill Health favorite position Wednesday. Today's topic, favorite trash talkers. Lucas, some of your favorite trash talkers.
50: Oh, I'm going first
0: today.
50: You're
0: going to go first today. Let's go.
50: Is there a reason we did this one today?
0: So I think between, you know, Sarkisian and it was talking crap.
50: Oh, Sark and Lanning.
0: And
50: I said Lanning. Lane Kiffin.
0: Lane Kiffin. There, some Ole Miss stuff happened. And we just, good try. We try and keep on theme as best as we can.
50: Okay. So when I was, my favorite football trash talker was Richard Sherman when he was at the peak of his powers. Like that whole interview he did in the NFC Championship.
0: About Crabtree.
50: Yeah. Talk about Crabtree. Crabtree? Not like, Richard Sherman was so funny to me. And the way that he talked, like that moment was a quote that people just said all throughout middle school. I was in middle school when that happened. I'm sorry. Boy. But that was just something that was, everybody talked about it and everyone was quoting it the next day. I don't know why Richard Sherman was the first person that popped into my head, but he's the first person on my list. He's not the greatest trash talker in the world. I think one of the greatest trash talkers of all time is actually the second person on my list, but I'll save him.
0: Connor, favorite trash talker, or one of them at least.
1: Yeah, my all-time favorite one's Antoine Roussel. He just plays for the Dallas Stars, unassuming guy. There's never been a guy better at getting in other people's heads, and I modeled my entire hockey career off him. He was awesome.
0: How'd that work out for you?
1: I didn't make the NHL, okay. But Antoine Roussel did, and that guy was electric.
50: Connor talks trash.
0: He talks. This explains why you got ejected a couple weeks ago.
1: Yeah, yeah.
0: You were running your mouth.
1: I don't typically run it for beer league, but yeah, back in the day.
50: How do you get ejected from beer league hockey?
0: Well, it happened. How many penalties do you need there?
1: Three.
0: Three. And
1: three
0: then
1: and
0: you're gone.
1: Three in 18 minutes.
0: And that happened for you?
1: Yeah, yeah.
0: Attaboy. Welcome back. For me, Joakim Noah. And Joakim Noah, and I know I reference this era quite a bit, but that Joakim Noah, Derrick Rose, Bulls era, when they were going up against the Miami Heat and some of that, like Joakim Noah was incredible as far as not necessarily like getting in your face trash talking, but I'll never forget one of the clips from the playoff game where I think it was LeBron and Dwayne Wade. They were or someone was getting on someone, right, for the Heat. They were kind of having some disagreements on the court, and Joakim Noah walks up next to him and starts clapping as loud as he can, like, yes, this is what I'm talking about. You guys are disagreeing with each other. And then I think the Heat ended up winning the game anyway. But it was fun, and it was fun to be a part of. Also, he full-on crapped on an entire city in a press conference, and I was all for it.
50: Yeah, but then it got him a trip to Cleveland, didn't it, for a documentary?
0: That's okay.
50: Yeah, he went in the dead of winter. No wonder Cleveland sucked.
0: It happens. It's okay.
50: Dude, the Heat...
0: Who wants to go to Cleveland?
50: The Heat always have great trash talkers on their team. Like, Jimmy Butler is an incredible...

0: he was running it up on these guys and did it with the practice squad guys. And he didn't even score. And then they had that whole beef with the Boston Celtics when the Heat were really good.
1: Yeah.
0: This was a couple of years ago. I'm not talking about the Paul Pierce era. I mean, that was great itself, Paul Pierce against LeBron. But Al Horford and Jason Tatum and Jaylen Brown against the likes of Jimmy Butler for Miami. That was incredible. Speaking of the Boston Celtics, I'm doing this one for our older listeners. I truly do think he's one of the greatest trash talkers of all time, and that's Larry Bird.
1: I was going to say, Larry Bird, I think Larry Bird definitely, I mean, when I was thinking about like the list that I wanted to do, I thought about putting Bird on there, but I figured we would get a listener to call in. So I was just like, at some point we'll get Larry Bird. But yeah, Larry Bird definitely up there as far as trash talkers.
0: Well, he would talk trash so much, and the stories
1: back it up.
0: He would tell you exactly what move he's going to do. I'm going to fake left and I'm going to shoot a jumper on the right. He would do exactly that. And you couldn't stop it. The legend of him scoring 47 points in a game using almost exclusively his left hand to score. That's incredible. See, I got bored that one night. I was saving my right hand for the Lakers. Yeah, that's incredible. He talked so much trash, but he was always able to back it up. Larry Bird, phenomenal trash talker.
1: Cyclone Kathy tweets in, happy favorite position Wednesday, trash talker edition in no particular order. Reggie Dunlop from Slapshot, Shooter McGavin, Happy Gilmore, Ham from Sandlot, and Chick Hicks from Cars.
0: Okay, get this Chick Hicks.
2: Chick Hicks is a great one.
0: Get him off. That's awesome. Get him off the list. Get him off the list.
1: Cyclone Kathy went all movies.
2: Good there. Pull, Kathy. That's a great, great trash talk.
1: Went all movies there.
0: Kachiga, Kachiga. Ham and Sandlot. That's the best one on the list here.
2: I think Lucas hates Chick Hicks like I hate Jackson Storm. That's the villain in Cars 3.
0: I have seen it one time. The movie was terrible, and I don't want to see it again.
2: It's great. It's an ode to American racing. It's a perfect film.
1: Brian tweets in, not necessarily trash talk, but Andrew Luck complimenting the opposing defense would get in their heads big time.
0: Yeah, so the way that he talks about that, Tim Duncan does the exact same thing or did the exact same thing with the Spurs. Andrew Luck, whenever he was mic'd up and you'd see him on NFL films, that was amazing. It really was. Good hit, big guy. A good hit. A good try, big guy. Good hustle. Good hustle. Oh, you got me there.
1: I like that side of, because it is, in a way, it is trash talk, right? Like, in a way, it is. And I appreciate it. Because if you're on the competitive side and you're like, is he serious? Is he messing with me? Start playing mind games a little bit.
0: Tim Duncan, like I said, did it the same way with the Spurs, where if you missed a shot, Tim Duncan would just say to you on the other end, hey, good shot. Good shot, young fella. And he would say it in that kind of tone, just knowing he's being sarcastic. It got under players' skins so easily.
1: Especially like if they missed it.
0: That's what I'm saying. Yeah, like
1: that was good effort.
0: He would say it after a miss. He wouldn't say it after a make. He would say it after a miss. And you go, oh, nice. Nice try.
1: Yeah, good effort down there. 515-284-5966. It is a Vero Health favorite position Wednesday. Let's go to Chris in Des Moines. What's up, Chris?
3: Hey, I want to let him know that I got ejected from Beer League hockey and I got suspended right before our playoffs for checking into the wall. We're not supposed to, but I did grace the ice at Wells Fargo for an all-star game and scored a goal.
0: Oh, attaboy.
3: So that was sweet. Yeah, and also your intro needs to stay because it reminds me of Hall Pass. And if I can say it on the radio, it's the fake chow. But anyways, I think Kobe has to be up there on there as well.
1: Kobe Bryant?
3: Yeah.
1: Yeah, I would say, yeah, Kobe made my list, Chris. He's not like at the top of it, but not that it's in any particular order, but yeah, he's on my list for sure.
3: Yeah, he didn't put up with nobody's crap.
0: Thanks, Chris.
3: Anyways, have a good show, guys. You guys rock.
1: Thanks, Chris. Appreciate the phone call.
0: He says intro stays the same.
1: Okay.
0: That's all I needed. I need one person.
1: You needed one confirmation.
0: I was going to get rid of it. I thought the intro was, I thought it was a little long. And I was like, okay, out of the four parts, what do I want? What do I enjoy the least? Kenny's going nowhere. I just said I wanted to keep Anchorman. And I think yours is funnier than mine. So
1: you edited mine good.
0: In the beginning, I bleeped hard.
1: You did.
0: No, that's your line.
1: Oh.
0: That's your line in it. Who else is on your list?
1: For me, and I have Lawrence Taylor on this list, New York Giants linebacker.
0: Hey, Lawrence Taylor, probably the greatest defensive player of

0: all time?
1: Listen, he had a lot of questionable things off the field. A lot of questionable things.
2: Lawrence Taylor is the sole reason that left tackles get paid the way that they do. Just ask the movie The Blind Side.
1: Yeah, having said all that, the dude on the football field was a madman, and he loved to trash talk. Like, that's some of his, you know, NFL film stuff. If you go back and watch him, I encourage, like, go on YouTube, and if you haven't, watch Lawrence Taylor highlights and him just trash talking. Dude runs his mouth, and he's another one. Like, there's something awesome about watching guys run their mouth, Lucas, and backing it up, and not even like barely backing it up, but like full on, like, I'm better than you.
2: And we know it.
1: And I know it, you know? Yeah, Lawrence Taylor definitely up there on my list.
2: Does Dwight Goodman make the list? Would we say he's a good trash talker? He was actually really bad at it.
1: Yeah, I don't know if I would put him as...
2: He didn't back it up.
1: One of my favorites.
2: He didn't back it up.
1: No, he didn't.
2: The loser.
1: What's another one for you?
2: Another one for me. So it's kind of because they just so exclusively went after each other. It's the combination of Odell Beckham Jr. and Josh Norman.
1: What a season that was.
2: It was awesome. Carolina, New York Giants, just going at each other.
1: I mean,
2: the play was a sideshow. You don't care what was happening in the play. I want a camera on OBJ and Josh Norman.
1: The wildness of that, too, is the Giants and the Panthers at the time were not in the same division.
2: No.
1: They played once. They played one time, but you would have thought that they went back and forth for years. The way that all happened. And then Norman, I believe, ended up on, I think it was the Redskins.
2: Washington.
1: Yeah, the Redskins at the time, now Commanders. But yeah, and everyone right away was like, oh my, he just got traded within the division. We get this game two times a year now.
2: Let's go.
1: This is incredible.
2: And then he was washed.
1: Yeah. They kind of both were, in a way.
2: Josh Norman, he had that one fantastic season.
1: He was locked down.
2: He was the best corner of the league that year.
1: Absolutely. Absolutely. Meat Sweat says favorite trash talker has got to be Shoresy.
2: What movie is that from?
0: Shoresy's great. It's a show. It's an HBO show. It's awesome.
1: What's
2: is this name? Heated Rivalry?
0: No, different, completely different show.
1: What's the name of the show? Do you know?
0: Shoresy.
1: Oh, Shoresy?
2: Oh, it's actually what it's called.
1: Okay.
0: The player's name is, it's his first name, Brennan. His last name is Shore. So everyone calls him Shoresy.
2: AJ just tweeted in 22 seconds ago. He says the same thing.
1: Shoresy.
0: It is one of the best TV shows I've watched in the last 6 years, easily.
2: Is it a comedy? Is it a
0: comedy hockey show about an adult league hockey team?
1: HBO loves their hockey shows.
0: Yeah. They're good.
2: Big in the hockey.
1: In the hockey community.
0: The creator of Shoresy also did Heated Rivalry.
1: Okay.
0: But it's so a completely this guy different loves show. Hockey. This is Talladega Nights on hockey. Okay. If I could give it.
1: Heated Rivalry, a little bit different spin.
0: Yeah.
1: Right?
0: Yeah. No, I would.
2: A little bit.
0: I'd give a recommendation for all my friends to watch Shoresy.
1: Okay. Before we go to break, let's go to the phones. 515-284-5966. Let's go to Anthony in Des Moines. What's up, Anthony?
3: Hey, how you guys doing this afternoon?
1: Doing good, buddy. What do you got for us?
3: Oh, well, I got two trash talkers I'd like to share with you guys.
1: Okay.
3: First one, my favorite trash talker of all time, I'd say it has to be Charles Barkley, when he used to play for the 76ers back in the, late 80s, early 90s-ish, yeah. I think, before. And he always liked to run his mouth off all that time, break and all that stuff. I think there's another trash talker, if I remember right. This goes back to the 1989-1990 Bad Boys Detroit Pistons team. I think it was like Dennis Rodman, the other guy. The guys all hang up, listen, and go Hawks.
1: There it is. Thanks, Anthony. I appreciate it. You had Rodman. You had Isaiah Thomas. You had Laimbeer on that, the Bad Boy Pistons.
2: Mm-hmm.
1: They were going back and forth with Michael and the Bulls.
2: It's just the 80s and the 90s in the NBA was bad blood.
1: It was.
2: Everybody hated each other. I'm really surprised. When you think Charles Barkley, I understand. Like, he started
1: his pull by Anthony.
2: Well, I also thought of putting Chuck and Shaq on there together, because when they go at each other... Oh, it's so funny.
1: Inside the NBA, it's just trash talk.
2: It's just incredible television. But when I think of Charles Barkley, I know he started his career with Philly. I never think of Philly when I think of Charles Barkley.
1: You think of the Suns?
2: I think of the Suns.
1: Rockets?
2: Well, he spent the tail end of his career with the Rockets, but I always think of Phoenix. just what I always think of.
1: We're getting a lot of tweets in as well. We'll get to those. Yeah, we'll get to those on the other side. 515-284-5966. You can tweet at us at Off the Bench KXNO. 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
7: More than six decades after quarterbacking the Hawkeyes, 87-year-old former NFL assistant coach Tom Moore is joining Iowa as an offensive advisor. The Wild will try to avoid elimination from the Stanley Cup playoffs tonight in Colorado. Minnesota trails the Avalanche 3-1. Former NBA center Jason Collins, the league's first openly gay player, died Tuesday at age 47 after battling brain cancer. I'm Frank Garrity.
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15: Just before midnight on Saturday, February 19th, 2005, Danielle Imbo and her friend Richard Patron left a crowded Philadelphia bar. 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
15: 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The FBI called it murder for hire.
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19: 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One of them was the target. 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

0: right, 4:30 here on the Iowa Sports Radio Network. Sean Roberts, Lucas Graham, Connor Ferguson with you for another half hour here on a Barrel Health Favorite Position Wednesday. Taking your calls, taking your tweets. Today's theme, favorite trash talkers. Favorite trash talkers today. Bugsy tweets in, Kobe.
1: Couple of Kobe mentions.
0: Couple of Kobe mentions, and then he follows it up with Michael Irvin.
1: And Dez Bryant.
0: And Dez Bryant. All right.
1: Michael Irvin. You know what? But I'm going to get even more specific here. Michael Irvin specifically in The Longest Yard. His character. I can't remember his name.
0: It's not just Michael Irvin?
1: No. No, they wouldn't have Michael Irvin go to jail in The Longest Yard. Oh. Stone Cold Steve Austin in that movie?
0: Well, and you can go multiple routes with Stone Cold, because if you want to count WWE characters here, and I do have a WWE character on my list.
1: No, we are not opening that door.
2: Why not?
0: The Rock has got to be one of the top 25 all-time trash
2: talkers. I'll give you The Rock, but he can't touch CM Punk.
0: Well, I'm just
2: they've trash talked each other, and Punk has won every time.
0: I'm just like, there are some good WWE trash talkers.
1: There's one, and it's Stone Cold Steve Austin for one specific line in The Longest Yard.
0: Zach tweets in, Brian Dawkins, top five NFL trash talker, wanted to take souls.
1: Oh, yes, he did. Did so during Pro Bowl games. Bring back that kind of Pro Bowl, please.
0: Blake tweets in, Reggie Miller.
1: I don't need that.
0: With the
1: Knicks are in the postseason right now, okay? No mention of the team who plays basketball in Indianapolis. Don't do that.
0: Jason tweets in no particular order, and not necessarily trash talking verbally, but more with actions. Joe Namath, Michael Jordan, Dale Earnhardt. You're welcome, Connor.
2: Dale Earnhart's a great one. I had him on my list.
0: Is he on? He's on your list?
2: Yeah.
0: Dale Earnhardt Jr. or Dale Earnhardt?
2: Dale Earnhardt definitely talked more trash. Junior's a nicer guy. Put it like that.
0: Okay. All right. Richard says, you can't jump into Shorzy, though. You got to start with Letterkenny.
2: You don't.
1: Meat Sweats also.
2: You don't. I told my friends I wouldn't watch Letterkenny unless we had Colorado Brownies beforehand.
1: Meat Sweats also tweets in, says Shorzy is a spinoff of Letterkenny. Okay. And it's Hulu.
2: Is it Hulu? Did I get it wrong?
1: You said HBO. I don't know.
0: Now we have a source off. Are we going Cub Zone or are McKenzie Ford?
2: The only thing I want attributed to me is you don't have to watch Letterkenny to get a kick out of Shorzy. My dad has watched every season of Shorzy with me. He loves it.
0: Okay. Troy tweets in, best trash talker going next level. Matt Barnes and Derek Fisher.
1: Derek Fisher. Oh, yeah. Okay. I was saying the names and I couldn't contemplate. Yeah, the clip of Matt Barnes, his most iconic moment has to be when he faked through the ball in Kobe's face and Kobe didn't react, right?
0: Uh-huh.
1: That has to be his most that's what he's most known for in his career. The attempted trash talk.
0: Didn't the video come out, though, like Kobe wasn't directly standing in front of his face?
1: Yeah, the ball actually wasn't going towards his face. It looked more like a pass fake than anything else.
0: We got scammed.
1: Yeah.
0: Not to take away from the moment, but Joe tweets in, have to have Derek from New Sharon on the list.
1: Derek from New Sharon is incredible trash talk.
0: It's a good trash talk. All right, let's go to the phones. It's a Vero Health favorite position Wednesday, 515-284-5966. Favorite trash talkers. Let's head out to Ankeny. That's where Steve is. What's up, Steve?
3: Hey, guys. I don't know if anybody said him yet, but being a Chiefs fan, I watched him plenty of times. The old heck yeah, stinking mess. No swearing Philip Rivers, who I'm just certain.
1: Oh, yeah.
3: If you did a stat cast on it, he probably had more minutes of trash talk than he did plays throughout his career.
1: Dadgummit! Come on, Steve!
0: Philip Rivers?
1: Yeah, Philip Rivers.
0: Yeah, that's a good one, Steve. That's a good one.
1: Thanks, Steve.
3: Thanks, guys.
0: Appreciate it.
1: What does he have more of? Dadgummits in a single quarter or kids?
0: Kids.
1: Definitely.
0: That's why I had to come back this year.
1: He's got a baseball line.
0: He's got a...
1: Oh, man. I enjoyed cheering for Phil this year.
0: It was fun. That was so much fun.
1: The stupid Seahawks had to ruin his return.
0: That's the worst.
1: Just think about that. The team that won the Super Bowl, it took a game-winning field goal and the last seconds of the game to beat Philip Rivers. A 45-year-old Philip Rivers.
0: Who came off the couch.
1: I love Philip Rivers. He's so funny.
0: Let's go back to the phones. 515.
1: That was a great submission, Steve.
0: 284-5966. Let's go to Pete. What's up, Pete? How are you?
4: Hey, doing well. Known as one of the greatest of all time, Scott Skiles was a big trash talker. He got into a fight with Lambeer once, decked him for all the trash talking. He would get under people's skins. I think he and Shaq got into a fight. At one point, when he was coaching the Bulls, I think he and Rasheed Wallace got into it. And John Thompson, I think on the Dan Patrick Show, told a story once and called him the greatest trash talker, where he wanted to time out. They were playing Georgetown when he was at Michigan State. And he asked Thompson to call a timeout for him. And Thompson's like, I'm not effing calling a timeout for you. And he goes, and so he drained a jumper, like stole the ball, came back down, goes, Coach, I need you to call a timeout. Hit another jumper, did it for a third time. And Thompson called timeout. He goes, and he looked at him and goes, you could have saved yourself a headache and just called the timeout from when I asked you to.
0: You know what I love, Pete?
4: Was just so bad.
0: Well, you brought up Lambeer, too, because Lambeer getting mad and throwing punches because someone's trash talking, that's calling the kettle black there a little bit.
4: It is, but Skiles would get under everybody's skin because he just would not let up.
0: It's good stuff. Appreciate the phone call, Pete. Always good hearing from you, buddy.
4: Later.
0: I got an email.
1: Email at Sean Roberts at iHeartMedia.
0: Got an email, Andy from Boone.
1: What up, Andy? What's up?
2: You guys email Sean anytime you'd like.
1: Anytime. Email Sean.
2: Sean Roberts, well, iHeartMedia.
0: It comes up as KXNO and a listener. Like that. So he went to the website. I'm just the PD, so I get the KXNO email.
1: Well, I just doxed your email address. Well,
0: that's fine. Sean Roberts at iHeartMedia. Send it away. That's what, you know, we're a community here. Bench Bob.
1: Nice messages only.
0: Also, yeah, if you send a jerk message, even if it's not directed towards me, I get it. I still have to read it.
1: That Sean Roberts guy sucks.
0: Yeah, I see it and I read it. Trash Talker, this is from Andy from Boone, the email. Trash Talker, Muhammad Ali and Ricky Henderson. Muhammad Ali is one of the greatest of all time.
1: Well, Ricky Henderson's the greatest base runner of all time.
0: That's very true. He's going to let you know about it.
1: Oh, yeah. Yes, he will.
0: He's going to let you know about it. That's for sure.
1: Celebration is still top notch where other people are still trying to mimic it.
0: Aaron tweets in, Zach Greinke, when he would tell the batter what pitch was coming and still shove.
1: He tried to do that later on in his career.
0: Didn't work out too well for him.
1: No. He's one of those guys, like Kyle Hendricks was another one, where his changeup became faster than his fastball.
0: When he was at his peak, though.
1: Oh, yeah. Greinke was that guy.
0: Greinke was incredible. Let's go back to the phones here. 515-284-5966. It is a Vero Health Favorite Position Wednesday, Favorite Trash Talkers. Let's head out to West Des Moines. That's where Ryan is. What's up, Ryan?
5: Hey, what's up, Sean? I actually have two. I want to bring a little bit of our Chicago city back into the mix, if that's okay.
0: Yeah, what do you got?
5: All right, first one, the obvious, Dennis the Worm Rodman.
0: That's the first one. Yeah, I mean, when you can skip NBA Finals practice during the NBA Finals to go to Vegas with Carmen Electra, or go on WCW Monday Night Nitro and be a part of NWO, you're probably a good trash talker because you can do whatever you want.
5: And the second one, the obvious, and he was also a pest on top of a trash talker, A.J. Pierzynski of our White Sox.
0: A.J. was on my list. He was on my list, Ryan. He's the exact type of player, when he's on your team, you support him and you love him. And when he's not on your team, you're like, this guy sucks.
5: Uh-huh. So, thanks, guys.
0: Yep, good stuff. Appreciate it. Thanks, Ryan. Bugsy loves a good trash talker.
1: Well, you guys opened the door.
0: He's flowing right now.
1: WWE.
2: That's half their job in the WWE. You gotta be good on the microphone.
0: Yeah, you got to be able to cut promos. He put, all right, Connor, you got to see if we agree here. Bugsy said Stone Cold, The Rock, HBK, Cena, Roman, and by the way, Conor McGregor.
2: I don't know if we can.
0: Conor McGregor, all time trash talker.
2: All time, for sure.
0: Floyd Mayweather.
2: I don't know if we can put the guy that forgot his lines and had to write them on his hand on that list. I think that disqualifies you from being a good trash talker. I'm talking about Roman Reigns.
0: Listen, don't. I have Miles putting the finger in the sky.
2: Oh, no.
0: And we chant OTC. Rick says Warren Sapp.
1: Yeah. Yeah, he can spit it.
0: Warren Sapp was a good one.
1: He can spit it with the best of them.
0: All right, let's go back to the phones here. 515-284-5966. Let's go to Matt in Des Moines. What's up, Matt?
6: Chow, please. Chad Ocho Cinco, baby.
1: Kyle, please.
6: Crash Tompkins. Top, dude. He sent Tums to the defensive back saying you're going to have heartburn all night. He had a checklist in his locker of who could check him out, man. Future Hall of Famer? Nobody talk crap more than Chad Ocho Cinco. Top, please.
0: The best, Matt, and I'll just say an honorable mention here, but Terrell Owens. Terrell Owens and Chad Ocho Cinco on the same team together with the Bengals back in the day, that was incredible as far as trash talking receivers go.
6: 100%. They were great. But, like, Chad Ocho Cinco, I mean, that was just, like, his stigma. You mm-hmm. know, that was who he was.
0: That's good stuff. Appreciate it, Matt. Thanks for the phone call. Have a good one.
1: When he says, child, please, you say it in that voice. We all know exactly.
0: We know it's Chad Ocho Cinco.
1: We know exactly what you're talking about.
0: I remember when he changed his name to Ocho Cinco.
1: 85, baby.
0: It was unbelievable.
1: Chad Johnson.
0: Like, what is this guy doing?
1: Yeah, 85. 85, baby.
0: Back to the phones, 515-284-5966. Let's go to Bob in West Des Moines. What's up, Bob?
7: I still hate Christian Laettner.
0: So I assume you're putting Christian Laettner on your list here.
7: I still hate Christian Laettner.
1: Somebody get Bob a shirt.
7: Who's gonna help me out here? Come on. Really?
0: I still hate Christian Laettner. Are we missing a quote here, Bob?
7: That's it.
0: That's the quote. I still hate Christian Laettner. All right. Thanks for the phone call, buddy. Good hearing from you. I feel like we're missing something here.
1: Well, because
2: there might have been something we're supposed to say back. But yeah,
0: that's what I was trying to. I was like, oh, Christian Laettner, good trash.
1: Well, okay, so I know that it was a big T-shirt. It was a huge T-shirt. Like, because, you know, remember the I Hate Christian Laettner stuff when he was originally in college.
0: Yeah.
1: But then when they did the 30 for 30 on him, the I Hate Christian Laettner, they still had the I Still Hate Christian Laettner, and it became a shirt, like just like the original quote was. So that's why I thought maybe that's what Bob was saying.
0: Jason tweets in Niang, but only to one in-state team, hashtag clones for life.
1: I was waiting for our first George Niang.
0: So I put Niang on the list.
1: You haven't sent him yet. And I'm still waiting for the other big Iowa State trash-talking former basketball player.
0: Who are you hinting at?
1: My least favorite player in all of professional sports.
2: Number 22.
0: Who are you hinting at?
1: No, number 0.
0: Well,
2: Iowa State number.
0: Yeah, I was.
1: I thought you were hinting at Caitlin Clark. I was like,
2: no, I was actually. Oh,
1: she's also a big trash talker.
2: I was trash talking Caitlin Clark there.
0: How have we not gotten a CC yet?
1: I don't know.
0: Has anybody? I mean, anybody appreciate McCaffrey's trash talk, Fran or Connor?
1: I don't think
0: they're
1: anyone
0: big in the news today.
1: I don't think anyone likes it anymore.
2: Had you asked yesterday, I think there's more yeses than today.
0: They're big in the news today, aren't they? All right, let's head out to Iowa City. That's where Rich is. What's up, Rich?
8: Hey, guys. How you doing?
0: Doing good. Who favorite trash talkers?
8: Well, I'm going to have to say with the nonverbal communication, one.
1: You cut out there, Rich.
0: Who is it, Rich?
8: Hakeem Olajuwon with a little nonverbal communication.
1: The little finger wag.
0: Not today.
8: I'm also going to have to say Bob. I'm going to say Bob Uecker.
0: Bob Uecker as a trash talker. I mean, I guess, yeah, he was good on the mic.
1: It makes me sad.
0: Yeah, it makes me sad.
8: And also, I'm going to have to say Ted.
2: The teddy bear?
1: Or Ted Williams?
8: Yep.
0: Ted the teddy bear?
8: Ted the teddy bear.
1: Yeah. Thanks, Rich.
0: That's good. Appreciate it, Rich. Thank you.
1: Have you guys seen that TV show?
2: Oh, yeah.
1: It is phenomenal.
2: He is a good trash talker.
1: I
0: haven't watched the TV show.
1: So funny. The TV show is, like, the movies are good. The movies are really good. The TV show was, like, fall out of your chair funny.
0: Bryce tweets in Richard Sherman, and I know he was on your list, Lucas. We talked about that to start it all off. DM tweets in, for all WWE, don't forget about the one and only Rolex-wearing, diamond-ring-wearing, limousine-riding, jet-flying, son-of-a-gun, Ric Flair.
1: I was
2: just going to say, give me two claps and a Ric Flair, but Sean just took the thunder.
1: Can I get a Ric Flair?
0: Oh, man. Yeah, Ric Flair definitely on that list. I mean, he's one of the greatest of all time on the mic.
1: You can close your eyes and you could just picture him right now.
0: Yes.
1: You could picture the shirt, the hair, the facial reaction when he goes
0: through. Feathery hair, too.
1: Oh, feathered and lethal cotton.
0: Jason tweets in, what about Tyrese Halliburton?
1: For there, it
0: there it is. Right, we weren't going to say it, but you
1: that's
0: know.
1: Who I was referencing. Yeah. If we ever get him on the show, I would be fully open and honest. And there's here's the thing. I would have nothing to say to him. Nothing.
2: Or I'd make him cut a WWE promo on you.
1: Meaning he could say like, Tyrese Halliburton could bury me for everything. My favorite NBA team can't beat him. He has eliminated my favorite NBA team in heartbreaking ways each of the last two seasons. I have nothing to say. I can't stand him.
0: Mexican Mamba tweets in. Shannon Sharp. Shannon Sharp's a good one.
2: No.
0: Shannon Sharp's a good trash. He's a good trash talker. Skip. He also needs to stay off Instagram Live. We learned this lesson.
1: We're probably Psycho Kathy, stop tweeting me the GIF. I don't need to see that.
2: Tweet it again, Kathy.
1: Don't do that. I don't need to see the choking. We're good vibes only with the Knicks in the postseason, okay?
0: Yeah, you got Stiller soda downstairs.
1: Ready I'm ready for it.
0: Thank you to Stephanie.
1: You ready for the taste test? Don't need to see that choking.
0: 515-284-5966. You can tweet at us at Off the Bench Cakes. And when we get back, we'll have What's in Lucas's Notebook brought to you by Unjuiced. We'll have Connor's Power Play and my bookmark. That's all coming up here on Cakes and on the Iowa Sports Radio Network.
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11: Skies will continue to stay mostly clear through the rest of the evening as well as throughout the overnight hours. Temperatures will be dropping back into the lower 40s. We'll see mostly sunny conditions throughout our Thursday with high temperatures reaching into the middle 70s. We'll see some chances for rain showers moving late Thursday evening and Thursday night. And that was a check for your Weather First forecast. I'm meteorologist Kason Frericks.
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0: All right, we got to go quick. 4:53, fire it off, Lucas.
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1: 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It's not a sports book. It's a betting tool, and I've been using it, and I've been raking in the money. All right, three baseball plays here. I'm going to take James Wood over 1.5 total bases for the Nationals tonight on the road against the Reds. Matt Olson over 1.5 bases tonight at home against the Cubbies. And then the Braves money line at home against the Cubs as well, plus 118. Sorry, I have a fourth baseball bet under 7 between the Padres and the Brewers. My lone basketball play tonight, I'm laying the points with the Detroit Pistons. Pistons minus 4.
0: Sean. All right, there you go. Connor, what is your...
1: Oh, Connor, I forgot.
0: Yeah, Connor, your power play.
2: I forgot to mention...
0: Sabres aren't playing today, so...
2: Yeah, I forgot to mention two guys for our favorite position Wednesday, but David Gravel, Aaron Reitzel, shout out, best trash talkers in sprint cars. Minnesota, Colorado, under 6.5.
0: All right, my bookmark play, I'm riding the hot hand here. A lot on the line tonight. Thinking the White Sox, plus 3.5. -477 odds, betting $28.49 to win $34.46. I'm saving my other two individual days.
1: Still down two.
0: Still to come. Tomorrow, TJ Altenberger joins us at 3 o'clock. Looking forward to talking to him. We'll talk to you at 2. Peace.
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4: Now we're getting heavier traffic. If you're westbound on the strip approaching Burlington to First Avenue, you have slow traffic in that work zone on eastbound I-80 between Coral Ridge Avenue and 12th Avenue. And I'm seeing some slow traffic on northbound Highway 13, some pockets between Highway 100 and the Marion Walmart. With your total traffic report for the corridor, I'm Tim Weiland.
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15: What's happening, fellow sports fans? It's Andy West. Let's take a look back on this day in sports history, May 13th. We'll start off in 1958. Stan Musial hits a double to record his 3,000th hit in the St. Louis Cardinals 5-3 win at Wrigley Field. Musial was the first player to reach this milestone with an extra base hit. Jumping ahead today in 2010, the demolition of the original Yankee Stadium was completed. The Cathedral of Baseball served as the home for the New York Yankees and hosted over 100 World Series games, football's New York Giants, and numerous championship fights. And today in 2015, Derek Stepan scores 11-24 into overtime, lifting the New York Rangers past the Washington Capitals 2-1 and into the Eastern Conference Finals. Stepan's wrist shot from the left wing caps a comeback from a 3-1 deficit in the series. The Rangers become the only team to manage that in successive years, doing the same thing to Pittsburgh in the second round in 2014.
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36: Time for Overtime Iowa, the best of the day. From the first quarter with Heather Burnside and Alec Bussey, Miller and Condon, and off the bench with Sean Roberts and Lucas Strain. Overtime Iowa is on.
16: Castle right back to him. Waiting to see that and unlocking it here in the playoffs.
17: I don't know, the moment's never too big for you. You just figure it out. Take what's there.
16: Wembanyama inside over Shannon. Had an unbelievable first quarter with 18 points and 6 boards.
17: And that thing, a lot can only wait a minute. Are we doing some Harlem Globetrotters?

0: He is unbelievably good at basketball.
1: He really is. The Timberwolves did not have an answer.
0: Well, no one does.
1: Yeah.
0: He is... you don't play video games, I know. But you know how in video games you can make a player and then play that player's career out, usually?
1: Uh-huh.
0: He is like the individual that you make that's like oddly shaped and oddly sized, and like you try and chase a successful career with that person, and then then because you're so good at the video game, that 7'4" individual with insanely long limbs
1: that can shoot threes,
0: that and like he is a legit, like the phrase, it's like a video game, or those are video game numbers, or whatever, probably gets overused a lot because I think it's a good cliche. But Wembanyama is like a create a player individual.
1: He is a freak.
0: Literally. I mean, the alien is a perfect nickname for him, too.
1: Let's get in now to the sports six pack. The Big Ten announced Iowa's single and double play opponents for this coming season. What are your takeaways?
0: They got hammered, especially with the road games. So there are two plays, teams that they're going to play home and away, Nebraska, Ohio State, and Wisconsin. Second year in a row that they'll get Nebraska twice.
1: And that, is that like a regional thing or no?
0: There's some series that are protected, but the Big Ten doesn't outwardly say it. So Michigan and Michigan State play twice every year. Indiana, Purdue play twice every year.
1: Is this going to be Iowa, Nebraska?
0: It's at least the second year in a row that they've done it that I know of. Illinois Northwestern is one that is a two play. As well, Maryland and Rutgers might be. And then they paired the West Coast teams. So USC and UCLA obviously are, and then Oregon and Washington are. That's designed to help restrict the travel. But Iowa's two plays. Nebraska, Ohio State, Wisconsin. These are the teams that they will only get at home. So home games only for Iowa. Indiana, Maryland, Minnesota, Michigan State, Oregon, Penn State, and Washington. On the road, and this is where I think they absolutely got hammered, Heather. Illinois, Michigan, Northwestern, Purdue, Rutgers, USC, and UCLA. So they're single.
1: Illinois, Michigan, and Purdue on the road is tough.
0: Yes, because Illinois and Michigan are both likely going to be preseason top five teams. Mac Arena is one of the two or three most difficult places to play in the Big Ten. And then you draw the unfortunate pattern of USC and UCLA is a more difficult road trip, considering what those teams should be this upcoming winter, than Oregon and Washington. And all of that factors into the Kohl Center being a difficult place to play, and Pinnacle Bank Arena, where Nebraska plays, a difficult arena as well. They got hammered.
1: Well, they went to the Elite Eight. There's punishment.
0: I mean, what? I don't know how they do this, because it seems to be very random.
1: Is it literally random?
0: I don't think it's super random, but it's random to a degree. So, like, you know how they went on the road and played at Michigan State this past season, but the Spartans didn't come to Iowa City?
1: Yeah.
0: So they're not going to send Iowa to Michigan State and not get a return home game in back-to-back years. So, like, it's random to a degree, but, like, over time it all probably balances out. They got rocked with their road draws this year. Rocked.
1: The Iowa State women officially welcomed 9 signees yesterday. Of everybody that Iowa State has now signed, who will make the biggest impact? I've got to say, it has to be Maya Babbitt, right?
0: That's where I went, yeah. Single season record with 83 made threes in 24-25.
1: She's and you also know how an elite, Coach Fennelly likes to shoot the three ball.
0: Yeah, and she's also an elite free throw shooter. 90.5% from the line. The other player that I identified was Ashley Connor.
1: Yep.
0: She was an all A-10 selection. Scored close to 16 points a game. Grabs close to 4 rebounds a contest last year. Those are the two that I identified. But I would agree with you that it would be the Kent State transfer, Maya Babbitt.
1: So we agree on that.
0: Yeah.
1: USC and Notre Dame are back to the negotiating table for resuming the rivalry. Odds it resumes, and where does USC-Notre Dame rank for you among college football rivalries that have been traditionally been played annually?
0: First of all, I hate that you have to say traditionally, because these two schools aren't going to play this fall. High odds, in my opinion, that it comes back. I think that Notre Dame realizes the importance of having USC on its schedule. I think that there are powerful USC people who hate that Notre Dame is not on its schedule.
1: I think it's more that than anything else. Because, and we'll play the sound, but Colin Cowherd basically had a pretty, like, a nice 3.5 minute rant about, okay, they're going back to the table, and USC has all the cards.
0: Yes.
1: Like, I think that Notre Dame is starting to figure out with these super conferences, they're kind of on the outside looking in as far as getting quality opponents that are going to get them into the college football playoff.
0: Yeah, I think there might be some truth to that. I will give Notre Dame credit, though, is when this fell through with USC, they quickly pivoted to scheduling a home-and-home with BYU. So at least they had a plan to add another capable opponent, and they didn't just go add Bowling Green or
1: name your
0: Akron
1: school.
0: Or Georgia Southern or whatever, Marshall. Ironically, they lost to Marshall a couple of years ago.
1: We are Marshall.
0: But I think Notre Dame is in more need of this series happening than USC is.
1: I think absolutely are.
0: But I also say that with the mind, Heather, that USC is actually going to be good. Because if USC ends up being what they've just been for the last decade, like, does Notre Dame really gain that much from playing USC? Like, is USC really going to be that good of an opponent for them if they've been what they have been for the last decade? No, probably not. Where does this rank for you? I want you to answer the rivalry part of it. I'll give my thoughts. I think it's a high. I think it's got to be high up there.
1: It's a big rivalry, but for me, considering I was not, I don't know, I didn't pay much attention to Pac-12 games growing up, whatever they called it back then.
0: Pac-8 or Pac-10.
1: Yeah, I didn't pay attention to West Coast games growing up. Not a Notre Dame fan, even though they're more of a Midwest-based school. For me, Ohio State, Michigan, I mean, there's bigger rivalries in my mind than this.
0: Yeah, I agree. I think it's probably number 4 for me.
1: So let's hear your top 3.
0: Ohio State, Michigan would be number 1. The Iron Bowl, Alabama, Auburn would be number 2. Red River, Texas, Oklahoma would be number 3. And then I got to USC, Notre Dame.
1: I would have put Texas, Oklahoma 2nd on my list.
0: That's fine.
1: Only because, again, I grew up Big 8, Big 12 fan.
0: Red River is one of my favorite games to watch every year. It's incredibly fun. I thought about putting Florida-Georgia on here.
1: Georgia-Alabama would be more on my list.
0: See, but, like, historically, one that hasn't
1: that's
0: been...
1: That's a more recent
0: But I would agree with you that, like, recently, that one has a bigger profile. The other one... I wanted to put, like, Michigan-Michigan State is very hate-filled. Well,
1: and see, I would like to put Iowa-Iowa State, but I get that...
0: Yeah, naturally, it doesn't have the prevalency to it.
1: And Michigan-Michigan State, to me, especially because of Michigan State's fall-off, is not even on the radar.
0: But those
1: anymore. People
0: hate each other so much because it's such
1: they
0: a little brother, big
1: brother
0: thing.
1: And they have
0: thing.
1: Pulled off some upsets in recent memory that have really been a turd in the punch bowl for Michigan.
0: Yeah, 2021, Michigan State.
1: But that's probably still not in my top 5.
0: No, it's not in my top 5, but, like, I just think about how much Michigan State people hate Michigan and how much Michigan people pretend to not hate Michigan State. That I feel like it ranks pretty highly for me. But yeah, I think I would put USC Notre Dame in my top 5. And it should be played, so get this figured out, people.
1: Texas coach Steve Sarkisian told USA Today, quote, "All you have to do is take basket weaving and you can get an Ole Miss degree."
0: God, don't laugh at that.
1: Well, one reason why I'm laughing is, seriously, the last time that joke was to, you know, the first time I heard that joke, I fell off my dinosaur and broke my wooden underwear. Why is everybody dunking on Ole Miss now, though? I think it's because of Lane Kiffin.
0: But he's not even there anymore.
1: The Vanity Fair interview. He has just, unfortunately, brought all of that back into the spotlight. And I think that Steve Sarkisian, even though Lane Kiffin isn't there anymore, obviously was taking a shot at Lane Kiffin and not the current staff at Ole Miss.
0: See, I don't think he was taking a shot at Lane Kiffin. I feel like he was taking a shot at Ole Miss and its academic profile. And listen, I'm not going to sit up here and tell you that Ole Miss is a top 10 or 15 public university in the country. It's not. But
1: he was trying to also bolster his own claims about Texas.
0: Yeah, well, okay, so a couple thoughts off of that. So, like I said, Ole Miss is not an elite school, but it is a college degree, a state school And as people are graduating across the country this month, let's celebrate that people are graduating with a degree. College education's good things. I don't understand, like, Texas is a really good school. It's probably, what, a top 10, top 15 public school? Maybe top 7, top 5? I don't know. Texas is a great school. Sark, shut up. I don't need to hear you. You have so many built-in advantages as the head coach at Texas. Like, yeah, it's harder for you to get transfers into school because it is an elite academic institution in the minds of many. But, like, I don't need to hear you complain about how hard it is or how easy it is at Ole Miss. Also, connected thought that just came to my mind. Your starting quarterback is a Manning. That family has a street named after them in Oxford. I'm pretty sure they have the facility named after them in Oxford.
1: Why are you totally disrespecting Archie?
0: You're disrespecting the family of your starting quarterback. Like, what effect did this have with your relationship? Listen, like, they have to have a fine relationship, but, like, there's no way this sat well with...
1: That's going to be awkward the next time he runs into Arch's parents, his grandparents.
0: Literally.
1: Yeah.
0: Where did Arch Manning's dad go to college?
1: What do you call my grandpa stupid?
0: Yeah.
1: What is your point?
0: Yeah. Is my dad dumb? I think his mom went to Ole Miss too.
1: Like, yeah. What?
0: You're an idiot, Sark. Why would you say this?
1: Rory McIlroy cut his PGA Championship practice round short yesterday because of a blister on his right toe. Is this something to be concerned about on the eve of a major? I feel like it would probably, it depends on the severity of the blister. Like, you're walking a lot the next 4 days.
0: He said it was under his right pinky toenail.
1: And it's then he under his toenail?
0: Well, it was under his toenail because he removed the toenail.
1: Oh, man. That sounds like it sucks.
0: Yeah, the blister started to show up last week. He removed the nail, and he's now trying to size up in his right golf shoe, maybe both shoes, to try and make it a little bit more comfortable.
1: Well, he's sizing up. Now I have, like, these visions of Rory going to the tee box, and he looks like a clown. It's like his shoes are too big.
0: They're actually talking about it right now on ESPN in here.
1: I don't know. I feel like this could be a big deal. I mean,
0: I feel like he's going to play.
1: Oh, I think he'll play, but... could it bother him to the point that there's a good chance

0: like, and first of all, it never happens when I'm in the studio with you. But if it did, you're still in the same room with me, so I can still hear what's going on. I unplug my headphones in this booth, and I'm like, complete silence. Anyway, I need to stop doing that. All right, finally, the World Cup starts in less than a month. Do you care about this? Will you care about this? I am not feeling World Cup fever.
1: No, not a soccer person.
0: I'm not either. And I know that this is a huge deal. I know that, you know, one of the locations is a mere 3 hours away in Kansas City.
1: And I have heard ticket sales have not gone very well there.
0: Well, I'm hearing that that's true a lot of places. And part of it is this ridiculous high price, the high prices that they're asking for these tickets.
1: So I have a
0: there's probably some backlash associated with that.
1: So I have a friend who works for a TV station in Kansas City. We were talking about the World Cup this week. And I mentioned the same thing about ticket sales in Kansas City not going very well. And he goes, yeah, that's because FIFA priced the tickets like NFL or college football. And someone else in this group chat was like, yeah, you can't do that in America because we're a football country, not a soccer country. We are a football country. Football. But and football, American football, we are not soccer.
0: So FIFA is saying they're defending the pricing on these tickets because they have 500 million ticket requests. But I feel like a request for tickets is a hell of a lot different than actually selling the ticket. Maybe you need to rethink your prices a little bit too, because apparently there's only 2% of tickets available in the lower budget-friendly prices.
1: Which is what, do we know?
0: I would have to look into that.
1: I'm just like not a soccer person. I will say I was listening to the station a week or so ago. I listen more often than that. There was a commercial playing in the afternoon. And it was for a soccer podcast or soccer show that iHeartRadio is doing. And it was like, Team USA could have its best experience in the World Cup ever with the potential to make it to the semifinals. And I don't want this to come off as Alec is un-American, but yeah, okay.
0: I looked it up, and the most budget-friendly price for the World Cup is the supporter entry tier ticket priced at $60. These tickets, though, are really extremely limited, hard to find, so they're going for twice, sometimes three times that, but that's still not terrible.
1: No, that's not terrible.
0: I will say this. Our friend Zach is from England, London.
1: But he's not American.
0: No, he's not American. And he is absolutely beside himself that the World Cup is going to be here. And I think he's even thinking about going down to Kansas City, even if he can't get a ticket.
1: It's not an American thing,
0: I don't think.
1: No, I just a lot of people don't care about soccer. Like, will you watch Team USA?
0: Probably.
1: This is also going to make me sound un-American. I'd be totally fine not watching Team USA.
0: You can't say that out loud.
1: I know. But that's not an anti-American thing.
0: It's an I don't like soccer thing.
1: I just don't find it entertaining. Okay, kill me.
0: I think that's a little severe of a penalty for that.
1: It's not in some countries. Shoot, they'll kill you in some countries if you make a mistake on the pitch.
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4: More than six decades after quarterbacking the Hawkeyes, 87-year-old former NFL assistant coach Tom Moore is joining Iowa as an offensive advisor. The Wild will try to avoid elimination from the Stanley Cup playoffs tonight in Colorado. Minnesota trails the Avalanche 3-1. Former NBA center Jason Collins, the league's first openly gay player, died Tuesday at age 47 after battling brain cancer. I'm Frank Garrity.
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8: In the Pacific Northwest, a cool, unsettled pattern continues. Showers stretching from Seattle down through Portland. Highs mainly in the 50s and 60s. Higher elevations in the Cascades may see a rain-snow mix. Across California, conditions mostly dry. Inland valleys warming into the 70s and 80s, while coastal areas remain a little bit cooler. Moving into the Southwest, temperatures rising sharply. Phoenix, Las Vegas, much of southern Nevada back in the upper 90s with isolated pockets near triple digits. Dry, windy conditions are also elevating fire danger across Arizona and New Mexico. In the Rockies and northern plains, a cold front dropping temperatures by 15 to 25 degrees. Montana, Wyoming, and the Dakotas may see some scattered showers and gusty winds off and on. The central plains and Midwest facing the most active weather. Severe thunderstorms are heading from Kansas through Nebraska and Iowa and Missouri. They are bringing large hail and damaging winds and even a few tornadoes with them. New York and New England enjoying a brief break in the rain with highs in the 60s. That's your national forecast. I'm Monica Nelson.
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10: I'm Nick Nervitz with me as we're going to talk some Hawks and some Clones. A very successful year for both programs this past season. Year number one for Ben McCollum, TJ Otzelberger, getting over the hump, getting back to a Sweet 16 this season. A lot to be excited about, a lot to be also questioning, I think, about both of these squads as we go into the 26-27 basketball season. Quickly, a look back for you, Nick. As you look back at last year, nobody's happy the way that it ends outside of one team, and that was Michigan this year in the national championship game. But I don't know if you had a letter grade, just an overall thought of the way the season was and how you remember this past season.
11: Oh, I'd probably give it like a solid B+, maybe even somewhere up in the A's. Obviously, it didn't finish the way that we would have liked, but we talked about this, I believe it was last week, like you just can't control the injury situation. And while it's kind of the worst, if you take that out of the equation and you, well, I guess you put that in the equation on why they lost, and if you, like they played so well in the Big 12 championship game. Yeah. The game against Arizona was the game of the entire year of all of college basketball. I don't really care who you're a fan of. That game was incredible start to finish, and they played a lot of games like that. They had some stinkers in there as well. The TCU one really stuck with me. So I'd probably go like a B+. It was a fun year. That's really what it comes down to for me.
10: Absolutely. And getting back to the second weekend, yes, it didn't go well against Tennessee, but getting there, getting back over that hump after the disappointment a year ago, what happened to them against Ole Miss. He had another Sweet 16 to the resume and another one for TJ Otzelberger now, what, his third at the helm of the Cyclone program. You feel good, but you're also losing dudes. And Joshua Jefferson and Taman Lipsey. Lipsey, obviously the importance of him to this basketball program. Modčilović, all signs indicating, even if he does forego the NBA draft, that the likelihood he's back in Iowa State doesn't feel real high at this point in time. So you're losing some huge pieces off of last year's team.
11: That's really the biggest downside. And we're going to get into like positives and negatives here, I'm sure. But that's I mean, you not only lost great players, but you lost your core. It was really because the five returners from 2 years ago to this last year was your Jefferson, Heisey, Momcilovic, Lipsy, and then Cade Kelderman, right? Didn't play a ton, but was definitely an integral part of the culture of Iowa State. And they're all gone. You're pretty much in a brand new spot. And so I trust TJ Otzelberger, and we'll get into like the transfers and stuff, I'm sure. But that is really where the downside is for Iowa State, is you're kind of taking on a little bit, not too much, of a new identity. Obviously, it's still Otzelberger's squad, but it's just going to look a lot different.
10: Want to get your perspective on a couple of the returners. And want to start with what we saw towards the end of the season. After a pretty big slump in there offensively with Killian Torre, what we saw, mm-hmm. the shot was really uncomfortable, it looked like at times. Teams were leaving him open. And then during that Big 12 tournament, started to make a couple of shots. And it impacted him not just on the offensive end of the floor and him being more aggressive, but that defense that was always good. Felt like that even ratcheted up to another level as he was finally getting a couple of shots to go down. You know, how much more upside do you think out of him offensively? He's going to have the ball in his hands a ton this year. And I think they're going to be asking a lot out of him. How much more? Where do you kind of, what's your baseline of expectations? We know he's going to be a great defender. How about on the offensive side?
11: Yeah, I expect big things. Looks like he averaged just under 9 points a game this last year. I expect him to jump up maybe to somewhere around that 12 points per game. Not, you know, we're not asking him to become Malon Momcilovic or Joshua Jefferson or something, but kind of more of that Lipsy role. I do think that he was like literally the second coming of Tamen Lipsy in a lot of ways. Obviously, he's not from Ames, but just that ability to play tough defense, top to bottom, entire game, you know, the entire length of the floor, that kind of mentality, the toughness, and then a little bit of offense as well. I'm not expecting him to, you know, score 15 points a night, but definitely be controlling of the ball and make good decisions. And that's where I look more for Killian Torre this upcoming year, you know, maybe in year three or four, if he's able to stick around. Then we look at maybe you're pushing 19 points a game, pushing that, or maybe 19 is a little high, maybe 17 points per game. But being that key scorer for Iowa State this upcoming year, I really just want to see, can he handle the ball? Can he eliminate turnovers and then still bring that defense? The points will come. I trust that.
10: Yeah, turnover rate a little bit high than what you want to see, and certainly for a full-time point guard, as it could be the case this year. But they got some other names we're going to be talking about joining him in the backcourt. And then the two returning bigs, your thoughts on both of them. And again, same kind of thing on the offensive end. You know, guys are going to play D. You're not going to play for Otze if you can't play defense. But what we saw at Buchanan, he's explosive. He's got some pop to him. And then yes. Dom Plata, who we saw for moments in the flashes, still a young guy coming over from Germany and acclimating himself. You know, offensively, do you expect a ton more from either of those bigs?
11: I think Buchanan will take a step in the right direction, but probably not as big as Plata, just because even within last year alone, I thought Plata got a lot more comfortable, a lot more confident. He started to look like he was out there because, like he fit out there, if that makes sense. He definitely looked more comfortable. So I expect him to at least see an uptick in minutes, which will likely result to more looks and then probably more scoring as well. I think both of those guys are going to be a great returning core for Iowa State as far as the big position. But I did want to hit on one more guy, Jamarion Bateman. Let's not sleep on Bateman.
10: Love him.
11: I mean, that of all the guys that are coming back next year are probably I am most excited about, because he could be the guy that shoots 35% from three. Mm-hmm. He's just the guy you look to late in the game that you need a shot. Give it to him. He was kind of that guy in a few games this year, only averaged 6.5 points, but he had some games where he played extremely well. Of all of the returners, Bateman is probably the one that intrigues me the most. I'm not saying he's going to have the best year, but there's a lot of ceiling there, and I'm excited about it. I'm curious, from an Iowa perspective, you're not going to play Iowa State, you know, five times a year. It's really only once. But is there anything from these five transfers that concerns you as far as like, oh, Iowa State's going to be the first team to win a national title in the state? Very
10: possible. I do not get that direction. I don't, because I look at this group. It's a nice group, and it's going to be a good team. They're going to be a solid team. But I don't see anything that wows me that says, oh, this is going to be the year. They're going to break down the door, and they're going to get to a Final Four this year. There's nothing on paper, coupled with the losses that they had, that makes this daunting, that says this is an impossibility, that Iowa State is by far going to have the superior team to Iowa this year. Do I think they're going to be better? I do. I think they are going to be a touch better than Iowa this year, but I don't think the gap is going to be significant. I don't think the gap is going to be nearly as big as it was throughout the course, really, of most of this season between Iowa State and Iowa. Yes, we know what happened in the NCAA tournament, and that changes perceptions for a lot of different people in a good way when you go to an Elite Eight. Mm-hmm. Nick, you've never seen that in your life. But, but I think Iowa State's going to be better. Do you see, what's the baseline for this team? I mean, I see some of the projections out there. They're a top 20-ish type of team, you know, in that range. And I guess when you're a top 20 team, you can't say, well, you got to make a Sweet 16, right? Where are your expectations right now?
11: Well, so I'm not saying you're wrong. I just want to present more evidence. Did anybody think Curtis Jones was going to be what he was when he came out of Buffalo?
10: Not at all.
11: Or even Joshua Jefferson out of St. Mary's? Like, those guys, Utz does a great job of putting guys in the right position and coaching them into being great players. And then I would argue that Otzelberger knew these guys were the ones he wanted. Mm-hmm. It took Iowa State one weekend. It took Otzelberger literally 3 days, get them in the building. They signed. And maybe that's Otzelberger swinging too low, potentially. I guess that would be the argument, but I think that's really exciting. So all of those things considered, the guys coming back, the amount of retention that they have, I think Iowa State could very well be a top 10 team yet again. I'm not going to say that they're going to climb to two or that they're going to end up, you know, staying top five all season long, but I think they'll poke their head into the top 10 if they, you know, get an easy stretch of the schedule or rip off a few wins. They look really solid. I think it's very possible considering they play in the Big 12, the best conference for basketball. They're going to have that kind of help from, you know, the AP or whatever, like, oh, they played Houston and they played Kansas. And I mean, it's just a perception thing really when it comes to rankings. So I genuinely think that Iowa State will be in a position to compete next year. I don't know if they'll, you know, make a Final Four run, but they're absolutely going to be in it come January, February, March.
10: I think they're going to be very solid once again. And yeah, it's going to be another fun season because Otz, he's proven that year in and year out. That is not the case for Ben McCollum. Year number one went incredibly well, but it is a different look. And certainly with the guy that handled the ball more than anybody this past season, Bennett starts off to the NBA draft, going through the combine process at this point in time. You look through and you look at this Iowa team, the questions are, who handles that? And I also do wonder, from the Hawkeye perspective, how much different it looks than it did this past season, just because they put so much on the plate of Bennett Sturt's late clock situations, running the clock down. We're going to be bailed out. And I think you saw at times also his teammates doing the same kind of thing. We're fine. Bennett will get us out of this. And they just chuck it back to him with three on the shot clock, and he's got to hoist up a tough shot. Are we going to see a little bit more movement at times out of them offensively? Now, I can't argue with the results and what happened in March and what they were able to do, upending three consecutive opponents seeded higher than them on their way to the Elite Eight. But it's going to be a lot different this year. I like what they did, but I am not enamored that this is even a lock NCAA tournament team. Again, I side that way. I think they will be a tournament team, but likely a bubble team going into next season, even with the expanded field.
11: Yeah, you talked a little bit about like the Elite Eight appearance kind of clouding some people's perception of how the year went. And I'm not discrediting Iowa in any way, shape or form. Like I really am not. But they kind of only played Florida, right? Like Nebraska, they'd played before. They're a tough team, but it wasn't like, I don't know, Tennessee. Tennessee may be a problem. Anyway, I do think that there was some bright side and there's a lot to be excited about when it comes to McCollum. But I made this argument today on Locked On Cyclones when it comes to like Jimmy Rogers in his first year at Iowa State. The reason the first year is so important is because we don't really have a ton of track record. It's not like Nick Saban's coming to Iowa State and he has a down year. Well, we know it's Nick Saban. He's going to be just fine. It's Jimmy Rogers. Is this what we're getting out of Jimmy Rogers? Ben McCollum kind of in the same spot here. Had a great first year, but hasn't really proven anything yet. And so next year, I think we'll be telling as well and very important. And we'll see how the transfer portal played out as far as guys they grabbed. Was there anyone that you were extremely like pumped about? Anyone that you thought moved the needle, or was it more just a bunch of, you know, kind of role places?
10: So at first, when I saw the two portal additions, when they went out, they got McKeever, the 7'3" kid from St. Mary's. Look at the numbers: 8 points, 9 rebounds. All right, 7'3", but you see a couple of the highlights. Doesn't look great. And then Tyree Coleman, who I really did like at Illinois State. I think he's going to be a good fit. I start with McKeever, though, and a couple of things that I've read with him in the pick and roll game and just how good he was. Really, the thing that he struggled with offensively it was in post-up situations. Well, Ben McCollum runs some of the lowest amount of post touches of anybody in college basketball. He's not going to be asked to do that. He's going to be asked to do something that is a strength of his. Pick and roll and pass from the top, something his assist rate for a big guy is really good. Same thing with Tyreke Coleman, digging in and getting into synergy and looking into some of those numbers that sometimes make my head hurt and I don't know what the hell I'm looking at, actually. But what I was able to figure a few things out, both of these guys, it's not just they're guys that you could find. These are guys that absolutely fit his system, I think, incredibly well. And what we heard from Trey Thompson, who redshirted this past season. I talked to Ben McCollum last week at the Polk County iClub, and he brought up Trevin Yurok just looking different and what he can do. And he's got such a unique skill set. Obviously has to improve on the defensive end of the floor. Tate Sage and Cooper Koch now going into their sophomore years after how great both of those guys played during the NCAA tournament, really the last third of the season, the jump that you're going to get out of that. So reasons for optimism. Cale Combs has got to take that next step. And we saw flashes of but you need to have that consistency. If he can do that at the point guard position, him working in the backcourt with Coleman together, I think they're going to be good. And I think we're now set up in a way, kind of all-encompassing here now, Nick, is when we look at both Iowa basketball, Iowa State basketball. You guys have had it now for the last half decade. You know, TJ, he is going to put, at minimum, a competent team on the floor every single year. Doesn't matter the pieces, he's going to be able to find a way. And I think we're treading that same direction now with Iowa basketball.
11: Oh, yeah. And I think it's great for the state, too, right? Where if both teams are good, that I think is better just in general. I would say Iowa State is probably on the faster track to a national title, to a Final Four appearance, but
10: whoa. Iowa was 8 minutes away with the lead in the Elite Eight game. You were getting blown out by a Tennessee team that lost 12 games. Come on.
11: Iowa State was one player actually being on the floor away.
10: Oh, right? It's really what it comes down to,
11: in my opinion.
10: There it is. Nick Berevitz, Locked On Cyclones, joining us here today on Miller and Condon.
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12: Skies will continue to stay mostly clear through the rest of the evening, as well as throughout the overnight hours. Temperatures will be dropping back into the lower 40s. We'll see mostly sunny conditions throughout our Thursday, with high temperatures reaching into the middle 70s. We'll see some chances for rain showers moving late Thursday evening and Thursday night. And that was a check. View Weather First Forecast. I'm meteorologist Kason Frederick.
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0: Lady Gaga out with her highly anticipated concert film. The Grammy-winning performer's film, Apple Music Live, Lady Gaga Mayhem Requiem, will be released on Apple Music Thursday at 11 p.m. Eastern. The project is a filmed live performance of a show that Gaga staged in L.A. for her Mayhem Ball tour. The film will also debut during one-night-only screenings at 15 AMC theaters at the same time in select cities. Grammy-winning rapper and singer Queen Latifah and country star Riley Green joining The Voice. They've been tapped as new coaches, joining veteran coaches Adam Levine and Kelly Clarkson for season 30 of the show. The new season premieres in September on NBC. Another one of Bryan Adams' hits is joining YouTube's Billion Views Club. Look into my eyes. Everything I do it for you has become the singer's second video to hit the billion views mark, following the music video for his 1993 song, Please Forgive Me. Please forgive me. I know not what I do. Broadway will celebrate the 30th anniversary of the musical Rent. A special one-night-only event is set to be held October 26th. This one's for you. And now that reality TV star Lisa Vanderpump has her own hotel on the Las Vegas Strip, Hollywood has followed. Bravo says her new show will be called Vanderpump Rules Lisa Las Vegas. That's entertainment. I'm Jennifer Bolsoni.
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1: What's up, guys? 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From the first quarter with Heather and Alec to Miller and Condon with Ken and Trent, and then over to Off the Bench with Sean and Lucas. Today on the show, we had Travis Hines from the Des Moines Register talking all things NBA Combine and Milan Mamchilovic, who's out working out for teams, but hasn't yet decided if he'll be playing college basketball or going to the NBA next season. All right, here's Travis.
22: Hey, sorry, I'm in Chicago traffic, so make sure Fergie's got his hand on the jump button.
23: I got you. Travis,
24: how's Chicago? I was just there. How you doing?
22: I'm doing well. Doing very well.
24: What have you done so far other than the NBA Combine?
22: Oh, that's it. Yeah. Combine and back. We were just here, you know, a month and a half ago for the Sweet 16. So I've got my full fill of deep dish pizza and, you know, went to the art museum and the whole. So this was an in and out trip.
23: There you go. There you go. Travis, let me ask you a quick question, then we can get into the nitty gritty. If you saw one of your friends driving on the highway, okay. And you were like, hey, that's my buddy. And you sped up a little bit to like give them a wave and to acknowledge them, and then they completely ignored you. They saw you and then completely ignored you. How would you feel about that, and how would you react?
22: So what the hell?
23: That's what I said.
22: And I would text them that exact same thing, probably.
23: Well, earlier today, I saw Lucas on 235, and I waved at him, and he just completely, like, he looked over at me, and then he looked the other way. He completely ignored me.
22: And you guys fighting? And now I'm worried about
23: No, we're perfectly fine. But I got to the station. I was like, what the hell, man?
24: I big-timed him.
23: Yeah,
24: I was looking at him because he was waving at me like a frantic old man. So I was looking at him like, what are you doing? Picture the Forrest Gump wave. That's what Sean was doing from his car.
22: I'm going to enjoy that mental picture here for a second, actually. So, yeah, that's good stuff.
23: Thanks, Travis. All right, let's get to why you were in Chicago, the NBA Combine. What was your overall takeaways? And we can get to kind of the Mamchilovic and Jefferson stuff, but your just overall takeaways of the Combine.
24: Is the Combine boring? It feels like it's boring to be at. It's just a bunch of drills.
22: So the actual watching of drills is, yes, it's excruciatingly boring for the most part, but the Combine is a little bit like, I'd say, the Final Four, in that it is a opportunity for a big chunk of the sport, both college and professional, to meet in one spot. It's a place to see and be seen, to mingle, to rub shoulders, to exchange gossip and rumors. So like, it's, the action does not really take place, you know, on the court at Wintrust Arena. It's in the Marriott across the street. It's in the various different establishments around Chicago where people will gather. Like, that's the real value of it, I think, for certainly on the media side, and then on the like the team, you know, both again pro and college. You know, it's a lot of, you know, meeting of the mind. So that's the value of it. You know, if you're not a player, but I do think, you know, the the agility drills and the speed drills, I think, are valuable information, you know, for teams and for players. You know, whether or not they can make, you know, 9 or 10 out of 10 free throws, probably not super beneficial. But yeah, the real action at the combine is off the court.
23: What did you make of, because Momcilovic put up some stats that Lucas was talking about yesterday. What did you, because Momcilovic and Jefferson were there for Iowa State, correct?
22: Yeah, so like, I thought Nealon's agility numbers were probably what you would expect, which were not, you know, jump off the page or, you know, particularly strong. His shooting was good. But again, like, I don't know that you need any more data to understand what kind of shooter Nealon Momcilovic is, right? Like, this small sample size versus shooting, you know, 48.5% from three last year, you know, leading the country in threes made. Like, I think people have a pretty good understanding of who he is as a shooter. You know, I'm sure Nealon would have liked to do done better in some of the agility drills and the vertical leap. But again, like, I think that's probably mostly baked into him as a pro prospect right now. I don't think anyone was expecting him, you know, to test through the roof. So, you know, solid. And I think, you know, same thing for Joshua Jefferson. He did really well in some things, but I think it all, you know, kind of fit the profile teams already have of their understanding of both guys as players.
24: Where do you think both of those guys could land? And I know you're not an NBA draft expert by any means, but where do you think, where are you hearing that both Jefferson and Milan could land in the draft?
22: Yeah, I think right now there's probably more optimism that Jefferson can get into the first round, you know, probably in that 25 and later range, you know, and maybe early second, but he seems to be, you know, pretty solid in that range. Milan seems to be a little bit more all across the board. And I know, you know, that's really the intrigue for him, is he obviously still has the opportunity to return to college if he wants to. And in talking to him today, you know, talking to his family during the season and the Iowa State coaching staff, like, I do get the impression that he very much would prefer to be an NBA player over a college basketball player. And he said today, like, he knows the range that he's viewed in right now, like late first, you know, early and maybe even mid second round, he's going to make less money as an NBA player than he would in college. You know, he wouldn't share the numbers today, but, you know, I have heard, you know, that $5 million is probably like the floor for the schools that are continuing to pursue him. He's obviously not going to make $5 million a year as a second round draft pick next year. So like that's the intrigue for him, is like, where exactly does he slot? Because he said today pretty explicitly, like, he doesn't want to spend a ton of time in the G League. You know, if he's going to have to go to the G League or be a two-way player, he'll just go back to college, make more money, and, you know, have a similar level potentially of competition and development. You know, if he ends up, you know, at a place like Kentucky, that's obviously a pro factory or has been in the past. And that'll be, you know, what his next, you know, week and a half, 2 weeks will all be about, is, you know, kind of trying to get an understanding of exactly where he's going to go.
23: Travis Hines from the Des Moines Register joining us here on KXNO and the Iowa Sports Radio Network. Travis, anyone in particular stand out to you at the combine?
22: You know, not particularly in terms of, you know, the 5-on-5 is today, so I'm already headed back, so I'm not watching that. I mean, I thought, you know, I listened to Darren Peterson answer questions about his health. I thought he handled it as probably as well as you can. And that's going to be such an interesting dynamic there at the top of the draft, because to me, like, having the opportunity to watch both players, AJ DeBanta was so much better and more dynamic this year than Darren Peterson. But I don't think we saw the Darren Peterson that committed to Kansas and was the, you know, presumptive number one for most of the year with his athleticism, you know, really depreciating over the year at Kansas with what he's saying was a creatine issue. Like, that whole situation has been so bizarre. You know, how are NBA teams going to handle that? And what are the medicals going to show? Like, is he going to be able to show the burst of athleticism that he had in high school and didn't have in Kansas? Like, to me, that was maybe the most interesting things of the 2 days.
24: All right, Travis, there was an article you wrote a couple of days ago. It's called The What Ifs of 2025-26 for Iowa State Athletics. What's one of the things you got on your list? What's a what if for Iowa State this upcoming year or this past season?
22: This past season, to me, the most interesting what if was if Kalani Sitake had taken the Penn State job. Like, would Matt Campbell still be at Iowa State? Would he be at Michigan? I think the dominoes there are pretty interesting. And it seemed like, you know, the reporting was that Penn State thought that they were on the 1 yard line with Kalani Sitake until that crumbled cookie money came in there. And again, it's so fascinating to watch all that play out because Iowa State doesn't have a crumbled cookie equivalent, you know, in its, you know, booster base and fan base. And, you know, if Sitake does take that job when Michigan's open, is it still Kyle Whittingham? Does Matt Campbell jump to the front of their list? And like, if with that happening, you know, what, 3 weeks, 4 weeks after Matt, you know, left for Penn State, like, does Iowa State look at Jimmy Rogers still? Does Jimmy Rogers have already taken another job, or has he, you know, doubled down a thing in Washington State? And then does Taylor Mauser become the coach, or does Jamie still look elsewhere at, you know, a weirder time in the calendar where the candidate list would probably, or at least potentially, be a little bit different? To me, that's the, you know, among the most interesting what ifs of the last year, and probably even beyond for Iowa State athletics.
23: Travis, from a national college football perspective, you know, we're hearing each and every single day more and more about this 24-team playoff, and I know you love expansion in all things. What are your thoughts on the 24-team playoff that we could potentially be seeing?
22: I think 24 is far too many, and it just, again, seems to be another instance of the SEC and Big Ten, you know, driving through their own interests rather than the sports. I mean, when you have these supersized conferences, obviously they're going to want more spots because they don't want to limit their own constituencies, and I just don't know how that makes college football any better. Like, we were talking about it last week with the NCAA tournament expansion, like, those first games, like, are going to be snooze fest between mediocrity. And in a 24-team college football playoff, like, is anybody going to get real excited about, like, the number 20th team playing the 24th team early on? Like, I don't, like, nobody's going to expect a team ranked in the outside the top 15 to make a run. Like, this is football. This is not college basketball. Like, even how many times have we saw in the 4-team playoff where the third and fourth seed were just so vastly outnumbered and overwhelmed by the truly superior teams in college football? I think the gap is so big that you're not going to have any true competitive or Cinderella runs, but you are going to, like, change the paradigm of the sport where so many people are going to be focused on making this playoff rather than, I think, the things that make college football special, which are conference championships, rivalry games, upsets. And I think a lot of those things are going to be diminished if and when they go to 24. And again, I just, the way that the sport is being driven by the SEC and the Big Ten for financial reasons that I think we all understand is ultimately going to degrade the sport, in my opinion.
23: Travis, the Timberwolves are down in the series 3-2. Can they come back against the Spurs?
22: No, they're cooked, I think. Like, yesterday was a tough look for them. Wemby is such an absolute unicorn that it, like, I've been telling, when people ask me about him, like, he breaks my basketball brain to see a guy that big doing the things that he does. Like, it's hard to compute it, frankly. And I think, you know, even as, you know, growing up a Timberwolves fan, like, the Spurs are clearly better, and I don't know that the Timberwolves would have any chance against Oklahoma City. And I don't know about you guys, but I don't find Oklahoma City particularly entertaining or enjoyable to watch.
23: Nope.
22: So I think the Spurs have a better opportunity to knock them off and, you know, make the finals a better entertainment product for us viewers, which is really what it's all about.
23: That's exactly. That's what it's all about. All right, buddy, have a safe trip back from Chicago. Appreciate you hopping on with us, and we'll talk next Wednesday.
22: Yeah, appreciate it, guys.
23: Yep, we'll see you. Travis Hines from the Des Moines Register.
1: That's going to wrap up Overtime Iowa for today. You guys just heard Travis Hines from the Des Moines Register. He joins our show every week talking all things Iowa State Cyclone. We'll be back tomorrow, Thursday, May 14th, for a full rundown of local shows. From the first quarter with Heather and Alec, Miller and Conan with Ken and Trent, and over to Off the Bench with Sean and Lucas from 2 to 5. We'll see you there. 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
3: Traffic is a little bit slow right now on southbound 380, just a little bit south of the Iowa River. You have very slow traffic eastbound on I-80 between Coral Ridge Avenue and 12th Avenue. Stop-and-go traffic westbound on the Strip. Approach our little past Burlington to 1st Avenue. With your total traffic report for the corridor, I'm Tim Weiland.
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7: And here's what you need to know.
8: The New York Jets signing veteran wide receiver Tim Patrick, formerly of the Jacksonville Jaguars, had some schedule release news come out. The NFL announced the first ever Thanksgiving Eve game will take place November 25th on Wednesday when the Rams host the Green Bay Packers. More international matchups were announced, including the Saints against the Steelers in Paris Week 7. That'll be the first ever regular season game in France. And the Lions will play the Patriots in Munich Week 10 on Fox. That'll be a triple header on Fox. In Major League Baseball, the New York Yankees pitcher Max Fried left today 7-0 loss in Baltimore after three innings. He's got left elbow posterior soreness. He'll have an MRI tomorrow. Angel Martinez homered in Cleveland's 4-2 win over the Angels. And New York Mets catcher Francisco Alvarez will need surgery after being diagnosed with a torn meniscus in his right knee. The Reds have a 1-0 lead, 5-0 lead over the Nationals in the first inning. Red Sox and Philly scoreless in the second. I'm Martin Weiss.
7: One guy is happily divorced. One guy is happily married. One guy gets called daddy by his three beautiful daughters. One guy gets called daddy after a credit card approval. One guy won a state high school basketball championship. One guy only covered a state high school basketball championship. One guy's been inducted into three halls of fame. One guy has only mocked a hall. Does this seem weird to anybody else?
10: Crazy.
7: Can this sports writer and this sports fan share a radio show without driving each other crazy? 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
11: Ashwood.
12: Ack, ack, a dack. 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
11: Enter, brother.
23: That's right. Hey, hey. Come on in.
13: You all right over there?
23: Yeah,
24: give
23: I'm all right.
24: Give me the money shot.
23: I'm trying to get it together. I'm like, Detroit Knights. Yes, indeed. All right, with that password, guess what?
13: What?
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13: Not two. Not three.
14: Nope.
13: Not four. Not five. Not six.
14: Nope.
23: That's right.
13: Not seven. And when all I say right. that, I really believe it.
23: Well, thank you, LeBron. We appreciate it.
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24: Wow!
23: And now, of course, live...
24: We'll do it live!
23: ...on YouTube.
24: F*** it. Do it live! I'll write it and we'll do it live!
23: Do it! I just don't want to be too close like yesterday's shot. I did see the video and, yes.
13: No, see, this is what I mean, Rob.
23: I was looking like a poppy seed.
13: Yes, we ain't been doing this for 32 years or nothing, but trust your boy. Oh, if you know what, if Dub said it, I'm going to take his word. He want me to look good out here in these streets. Let me back up. You're like, what? No, I don't. I'm trying to tell you, Rob.
23: All right. I'm just saying. All right. Say my name.
13: Rob Parker.
23: Say his name.
13: Kelvin Washington.
23: And we are indeed the Odd Couple on this Worship Wednesday.
13: Oh, and yes, hallelujah.
23: You'll need our telephone number because we are... without question, the most listener-friendly national sports talk radio show on the planet.
24: Byron Bolaños.
23: On the planet.
24: Richard Covino.
23: On the planet.
16: Ben Maller.
23: There you go. At least when people are still awake. Sorry about that, Ben.
17: I'm a fun guy.
23: Yes, thank you. Write it down, commit it to memory.
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23: 99 on Fox. For you laymen out there who can't figure out the letters and numbers, 877-99, 877-996-6369. And guess what? 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It means just one thing.
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23: And if you call in here and have a problem with what we say, guess what? Tough, because...
19: well, I'm talking to you the way I want to talk to you. You have a problem, turn off your station.
23: That's right. And with all that said, always remember...
7: The Odd Couple was filmed in front of a live audience.
13: Sweet Ubini.
23: Yeah. That's right. Let's go.
13: Yeah.
23: Big show. Let me welcome in my co-host. He is...
13: Kelvin.
24: Washington.
13: What up, bro?
23: There you go. What's happening? How are you?
13: Good, man. I'm good. Happy Worship Wednesday to you all the way to D. Been having a good time out there. Enjoy it. Whatever you got going.
23: A lot of work. I'm just putting in work here. Stuff with the house. Oh, stuff like that. So...
13: I know how that goes.
0: Real, real busy next 3 days. So I'm working during the day and then ready to do a nice radio show with you every night.
13: How do
0: so
13: you top the night off? Where do you go? Where are you eating at out there?
0: Oh, what, at 10 o'clock?
13: Yeah. Or are you done eating? I forgot you in your done eating bag.
0: No. I'm done. I can't eat. That's late. Right. So it's all good. But Friday, I'll kind of cheat a little bit and go somewhere, hang out Friday night after, maybe to go to the casino or something like that. So,
13: all right,
0: looking forward.
13: You gotta get a Coney dog just for old time's sake.
0: I can't unsee all those rats in there.
13: I didn't say you gotta go to Lafayette. Go to L. George's. Go to Leo's. Go to Mikey's. Go one of those.
0: I don't want a rat tail Coney dog. I'm just not doing it. I'm not doing it.
13: You read one story.
0: Once you see rats all into the Coney spot, and they didn't even close it down the city. They just like,
13: they gave
0: we set a couple traps. Okay, you guys can come back and eat.
24: Are you kidding?
0: Oh, my God. I'm not kidding.
24: That's disgusting.
0: You should look at the video. Am I right, Kelvin?
13: I mean, listen, I can't deny it, you know, but you just, you know, you man up. You go get you one. Mark, you know what I'm talking about.
24: Dog.
8: No phony conies, Rob Parker. Let them know. No phony
0: conies.
8: No
0: phony conies when I have my hot dog joint.
13: All right, well, you better go to White Castle then.
0: No. My hot dogs were really good. New York, 100% beef. They with the natural casing, so they snap when you bit them.
13: Y'all New Yorkers in these snaps. Y'all always talking about that. It's good when it snaps.
0: They got the hot dog has to snap. So anyway,
13: what is it?
0: All right, let's welcome in the Odd Couple crew. We wouldn't be able to do this fine radio show without them. Rob G is our producer.
24: Hard Mexican. And
0: Alex is our engineer.
1: Alex, you're a hidden talent.
0: Right. Martin Weiss is at the anchor desk. He'll keep us updated throughout the program. And of course, Sagar is our social media guru.
13: Sagar, I can't see me. Can I see me? On the YouTube? For the YouTubians?
3: Racist.
13: Oh, what you see?
24: What you mean I can't see you?
13: There I am. Boy, look at that.
24: What you mean I can't see you?
13: Oh, we look cute. We got I got black and red hoodies on. Look at that.
0: What does that say?
13: Oh, soul folks. S-O-L-E, though, like shoe soul. Like, shout out to them.
0: I got to tell you, I scored the greatest deal in the history of mankind today.
13: Oh, boy. I want to hear it. Where at?
0: Okay, real quick. What is that, JD? You know, where you get sneakers and all kinds of apparel. So can you see this?
13: We see the nice Jordan hoodie.
0: So you can see the Jordan. I'm trying to get the...
13: I can't see if it's something else below because, whatever you're trying to show us, we cannot see. Okay, all right, at this point, just stand up. We got to see it. We're committed to it now.
0: Okay.
13: Stand up. We got to see it now. Shout out to YouTube. Radio will tell you what it is. It is a red hoodie. Rob G getting mad.
0: You see the Jordan with the Nike logo on the swoosh underneath?
13: No, I'm going to say we do, but we don't. For some reason, we don't. I don't know if it's like a 6XL and it goes down to your knee. We can't see it.
0: No,
13: but dang it, you got the deal. How much was it?
0: $20.
13: Oh, that's a deal.
0: Unbelievable. A Jordan hoodie for $20?
13: No, that's clean. That's clean.
0: Unbelievable. So there you go.
13: So you didn't get two of them. Send me one, and I would have paid you $20.
0: No. because it would cost me $65 to get a suitcase back. So that would just defeat the whole purpose of it. All right. It is the Odd Couple on this Worship Wednesday. A lot to get to, and we should say that Rob G., the Odd Couple has a YouTube channel I wanted to say first. Make sure you subscribe. Just search Odd Couple FSR on YouTube. Again, just search Odd Couple FSR on YouTube. All right, Rob G, people are ranting and raving about Wemby.
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0: Look at that.
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13: Shout out to Montana. Tony Montana.
5: Victor Wembanyama had himself a ball game last night in a pivotal game five.
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5: If we go subscriber count versus watchers, I'm killing
0: disrespect.
5: Y'all.
0: Okay.
5: I'm just saying, I get like 40% of our subscribers are all watching me. Can't say the same thing about the Odd Couple. But any event, Victor Wembanyama had himself a ball game. Game five, they win going away. They're now up 3-2. Wemby finished with 27, 17, 5 assists, and 3 blocks. Just a monster on both ends of the floor. And after the game, Paul Pierce said on his podcast that Victor Wembanyama, already in his only healthy season in the NBA, best player he's ever seen. Take a listen.
1: This is the best basketball player I've ever seen play. He is the most complete player mm-hmm. we've ever seen play the game. Like, we could talk about Broad, George, Joe. He is the most complete player in the history of the game. Like, way he influences the defense, and he's just, and then when he turns it on the offense, and he's just making all kind of shots. The type of shots that he's making at this size, even the ones he missed where he got fouled and they threw the lob and he almost made it. Like, I'm looking like to contort his body the way he does it at that size. The putback and one, he reaches his hand with the touch. Like, all this little stuff. I'm looking at the little things that he's doing as a guy that size, and it's just like unbelievable.
13: And go ahead, Rob.
3: No, I was just going to say, I'm not supposed to, Paul Pierce, he's the one who doesn't have LeBron in his top 10. I'm supposed to believe
13: he's... I think he's changed now, sitting around with KG. KG be keeping it real. I think he's changed him a bit.
3: You sure? Because I was supposed to listen to his basketball analysis on other players when he couldn't even keep it real with LeBron. Now he's going to tell me Wemby's the greatest thing ever.
13: He is mature, Rob. I'll tell you what, he's right in the sense that we throw that around a lot. Somebody's a freak. Somebody's a unicorn. Somebody's a this. Somebody, like, we called Porzingis a unicorn, and he was. Wow, he can move pretty well. He can, you know, he can shoot the three. He's big, obviously. This is something completely different. And his term "complete player" is the scary part because he's only 22 and he's already that. Like, by now, you could say, oh, LeBron, we saw what he was going to be coming, but you could say he's got to work on his jump shot, or he's good defensively, but there's a next level he could get you. And Jordan doesn't make his teammates better at this point in his career. He already does all of that, and that's what makes this scary. So to me, we start having that conversation of like, well, dang, he's the most complete. He's people are already saying he's the best player in the league now, and he could, you know, how many MVPs will he win? And I think one of the things I start to think about, we had this conversation before too, and I don't know where you are on it. A lot of people will gauge the best based simply off of rings. Like, all right, well, this person has X amount of rings in any league, you know, whether it be a quarterback, whether it be an NBA, that makes him the best. You can't be the best unless you have 6 or 7 rings in the NBA, right? You got to at least tie Jordan.
3: That's not how it goes, but people aren't gonna say that a guy who hasn't done anything yet, who's still trying to get there, didn't even win any awards. Mm-hmm. Like, out of the womb, that you're going to crown him as the greatest ever. Like I just think that it has more to do with that rather than winning rings. He hasn't won anything. If they lose this series, people are going to be ranting and raving in the streets. Oh, Wemby's the greatest player who ever played. No, they won't.
13: I think so. Not ever played yet, obviously. But I'm saying they'll say he's the best player in the NBA right now, and they'll say
3: Tim Duncan was a hell of a player, right? There's not too many things he didn't do well, and I'm talking about for his position. Uh-huh. And guess what? Nobody even talked. This guy won 5 out of 6 championships. I don't know what he didn't do. What is he? What do they call him? The big fundamental.
13: The big fundamental. And
3: nobody ever ranted and raved about Tim Duncan. And I'm not saying that Wemby can't get there. You know, I'm out front on the Wemby mm-hmm. stuff, but I'm not there like where everybody just wants to crown people too prematurely.
13: And I don't disagree with the crown. But I think what makes him scary is what Paul was saying, the completion portion of it. Because Tim Duncan, for all of his greatness, Tim Duncan was a step back hitting threes. Tim Duncan wasn't grabbing a rebound, bringing a ball up, passing point guards at 7'5", 7'6". Like, it's freakish. And usually, we can put holes in a game, right? Joker, as good as he is offensively, well, he obviously has massive limitations defensively, and there's things that he can't do agility-wise. He's not athletic like that, right? Which was fine because he's been the best player for the last handful of years. And you can go on down to Luka, as great as he is offensively scoring, he doesn't play defense, doesn't get sucked into the hole. He has to have the ball in his hand. Wemby can do whatever you want. Oh, you want me to just have 19 tonight and 19 rebounds and 10 blocks? Cool, I got that. Oh, tonight I got to drop a 40-piece? I can do that. You want threes? You want dunks? You want layups? That's what I think you get the Paul Pierces and all the old heads, not even just us, the fans. I'm talking the old head players looking at him like, I don't know what I'm watching. I've never seen anything like this. This is the greatest thing I've ever seen. And when I hear those guys, fans can say it because we overreact all the time. And for the greats to be saying, I don't know what I'm witnessing. This is insane. And to me, you have to win championships.
0: You
13: to
0: mean
13: be
0: the
13: considered-
0: same greats who poo-pooed LeBron James, those greats?
13: Well, don't bring up Paul Pierce and his poo-poo in LeBron.
0: It's not
13: I told
0: just
13: you that.
0: Paul Pierce. It's a lot of them.
13: Well, no, because they only poo-poo LeBron when we're talking about the, like, is it Jordan or LeBron? And now
0: no,
13: I got a nitpick,
0: saying,
13: so I'm going to poo-poo LeBron. But
0: no, but
13: everybody
0: a lot of them
13: knows
0: don't have him
13: in
0: the top 10. No, they don't. No, a lot
13: if,
0: of them don't have him in the top 10.
13: There's a human being on Earth that does not have LeBron in the top 10.
0: There's plenty. There's plenty.
13: Rob G, do you know a human being who doesn't have LeBron in their top 10? Thank you. Rob, maybe top three. I was going to say, oh, he ain't in my top three. Fine. Martin, you know you got somebody who don't have him in the top 10? Okay. I thought I was going crazy there. But
0: Kenny Smith, and was it Kenny or Charles? You can go back to their list. They've updated them.
13: Yes. Okay.

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1: The Young Thunder punching their ticket to the Western Conference Finals.
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0: Keep it locked as we set you up for the NBA Finals. 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
1: What was his name when he was 6 years old? Was it Youngin?
0: Youngin Polonese. So stupid.
1: I'm just saying.
0: Was he teenage Polonese too?
1: Yeah, might have been.
0: Yeah, we'll get to them in a little bit. Right now, it's time for Shekel City. How much better I'm going to be when this is over?
2: Welcome to Shekel City. The home base for Rob Parker's daily picks against the spread.
0: How'd you do?
1: All right, 2-1 last night, 133 and 103, 30 games over 500 versus the spread. Nobody in radio history is doing this to you. Okay. Nobody.
0: In history. You radio are history. A radio fan for decades. That's a bold statement, brother.
1: I'm just saying. All right, here we go. My best bet, I'm taking the Cavs. +4.5.
0: Cleveland!
1: In Detroit against the Pistons.
0: I think they cover or they win?
1: No, they win the game.
0: Oh.
1: +4.5. I got James Harden goes off.
0: Oh.
1: That's my prediction. James Harden goes off.
0: No, they ain't gonna. I think they're going to say, Donovan, you can get your 30, 35. We ain't letting nobody else. That would be my approach if I was JB.
1: Well, but that's the whole point of it. There you go.
0: All right.
1: Also, some Major League Baseball. I got the Padres +1.5. The Padres are in Milwaukee taking on the Brewers. So Padres +1.5. And the Dodgers, who can't win a game and have lost the first two games of the series to the Giants, who are really bad. It's really bad. But I'm going to take the Dodgers -1.5. I think Ohtani's on the mound tonight. Isn't Ohtani pitching?
0: I got to actually keep that.
1: I think so. So I got the Dodgers -1.5 hosting the Giants. I got the Padres +1.5 in Milwaukee. And I'm taking the Cavs +4.5 in Detroit against the Pistons. And remember, I'm not telling you who to bet on. I'm telling you who I bet on.
3: Did I do that?
0: Good call. It is Ohtani.
1: I did do that.
0: You know how it goes to get those weird just slumps in baseball where it could be an individual player.
1: Ohtani had
0: a team.
1: Two home runs and 113 at bats. Who would have told you that?
0: Yeah. Dude, by the way, I was looking at Aaron Judge. I don't know if he's hit one in the last 24 hours. I think he was at 16 or something on it. I was like, is that
1: 16
0: right?
1: Already.
0: Dude, I looked at that the other day. Like I said, maybe I think it was yesterday.
1: It's May 14th, 13th. He's got 16 home runs.
0: And I looked at it and I was like, oh, they mean like over the months of May over his career or something. I'm like, I know they don't mean this year. My gosh. Yeah, he's a hitting machine. And like you always say, I mean, it's going to be interesting when it's all said and done for him as far as a right-hand hitter. Like what?
1: Yeah, he could wind up being. Now, he got a long way to go, but he could. He's on that path.
0: And to be doing it, and I know this sounds crazy because in real life, I'm looking up just to make sure I'm right about this, but I was going to say his age is not, he's not young for, you know,
1: no,
0: what
1: he
0: not,
1: came up late. Yeah. He came up late. That's the thing that's incredible about his numbers.
0: He's 34. Like, and I know that's not old and you're still.
1: No, but he didn't come up until 6 years ago or 6-7 years ago. Like, that's crazy.
0: So, yeah, just to see what he's doing at, you know, 34, still extremely mobile, still playing, you know.
1: I still think the one stat, Kelvin, seriously, and we talked about it. If he hits the 50 home runs this year.
0: 50.
1: No, that'll be 5 years. 50 or more home runs. Nobody in the history of baseball has ever done it. Hank Aaron, Willie Mays, Barry Bonds, nobody.
0: And I'm going to jump out on a limb. Barring injury, I think he's going to do it. I mean, this just is pretty much mark him down for high 50s, low 60s at this point every year. So it's been remarkable. But going back real quick, we got another couple minutes before top of the hour and we're getting ready for this game. So you got James Harden going off. I think this.
1: What I mean is, I don't expect him to turn the ball over and have more turnovers.
0: Yeah, I don't expect 45. I get
1: you know what
0: you mean.
1: You know what I mean?
0: Going off for him is saying, he has what, 24, no turnovers,
1: what,
0: 8 assists.
1: What he's been doing? You know what he's been doing in Cleveland? Just if he plays that kind of game, they have a great shot to win tonight. I just think Cade looks tired to me. I'm not saying he looks tired, and I don't know where the rest is coming.
0: I'm going to match your heart and going off because I think Cade and Donovan are going to do what they do. And I'm going to see you with Tobias Harris. I think he comes back to what he had been for them when he had that 7-game stretch of 20-plus. I think Tobias Harris at home is going to make big shots. I think he's going to be that key cog tonight for them. And you already know on the other end of it is, for me, Jalen Duren, bruh, this just ain't your playoffs run. So I'm going to start you to keep your morale high, but I'm pulling, I'm Paul Reed, blowing the whistle. Come on in, Paul Reed. You come in, get some of these minutes. Green, get some of these minutes, because I can't have you out there, my 6 foot, 10, 11, 265 buff guy, getting 2 rebounds in almost 30 minutes, Rob. 4 rebounds the game before that. I can't do that. So if I'm JB Bickerstaff, I'm going quickly. My timeout whistle is going to be quick, and my substitutions are going to be quick. If I see Jalen Duren just out there, just existing, not dominating down low, not blocking shots, not, you know, fouling hard even. If I don't see any of that, you got to go. And by the way, speaking of fouling hard, I'm going to need them to foul somebody hard. If Donovan Mitchell tries to go for 40 and a half against the Rob, y'all better foul somebody, dang it. That's just ridiculous.
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17: I mean, there could be an abduction in broad daylight. 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
24: The Miami Dolphins have agreed to a four-year contract extension worth up to $68 million with running back Devon Achane, according to NFL insider Jordan Schultz. Seahawks will open the season at home with a Super Bowl rematch against the Patriots. NFL also announcing that the first ever Thanksgiving Eve game will take place on November 25th, that Wednesday, as the Rams host the Packers. And more international matchups announced. The Saints play the Steelers in Paris Week 7, Lions, Patriots against, that's in Munich Week 10. Major League Baseball, the Reds with a 6-5 lead over the Nationals. Phillies and Red Sox tied one apiece in the sixth. Tampa Bay and Toronto scoreless, and the Tigers have a 2-1 lead over the Mets in the third inning. Earlier, we saw Max Fried leave Yankees 7-0 loss at Baltimore after three innings. He said left elbow posterior soreness, and Mets catcher Francisco Alvarez will need surgery after being diagnosed with a torn meniscus in his right knee. I'm Martin Weiss.
23: One guy is happily divorced. One guy is happily married. One guy gets called daddy by his three beautiful daughters. Aww. One guy gets called daddy after a credit card approval. One guy won a state high school basketball championship. One guy only covered a state high school basketball championship. One guy's been inducted into three halls of fame. One guy has only mocked a hall. Does this seem weird to anybody else?
25: Hey, I heard